0: middle and just getting after that offensive line.
1: It was just those 5 or 6 yard punches that they just drove down the field, and then they scored. Even though they didn't get the extra point at the end, they went for that double.
0: They went for the two-point conversion. Yeah. Oh, he had him open in there, too.
1: Yeah, he had him open. Wide open.
0: Yeah. They now I got called off with the holding call, so it wouldn't have been good if he would have caught it anyway.
1: Right.
0: But that's something the coaches look at that and say, hey, you know what? We designed that play, and it was open. I wonder if we're going to see that again later on tonight.
2: Let's get you an update on scores from around the Miami Valley this evening. Elder up on Middletown. Middletown traveling down to Cincinnati this evening. The Middies trail 14-3. Miamisburg, after giving up an early deficit to Chaminade Julien, they currently lead in the second quarter over the Eagles 17-7. The Beaver Creek Beavers at home kicking off their season. They are on top of Xenia at halftime 14-7. National Trail leading Springfield Central Catholic at home 19-8 in the second quarter. Madison Plains up on Westfall 25-6. Urbana. Ron, how about this? Up big on Northeastern, 28-0 in the second quarter.
0: Whew.
2: Sydney and Bell Fountain deadlocked at 7 points aside. Mechanicsburg leading Washington 22-0, and Triad up on Ridgedale 26-0 this evening. Brookville is trailing Parkway right now 14-7.
0: Of the MAC, Parkway of the MAC, and I believe they traveled up there to play them tonight.
2: That's
0: also
2: right.
0: You want to talk a little Logan County. Indian Lake has a 14-0 lead on Lima Bath right now. Benjamin Logan trailing 14-0 as well. And looking up to Champaign County, well, West Liberty Salem, the Tigers are not in West Liberty tonight. They're actually in Plain City in Madison County, and they're trailing Jonathan Alder, the Pioneers, 14-3. That's early on, too.
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9: And welcome to night number two of high school football here in the Miami Valley. Night number two, still week number one. Not quite a high school doubleheader, but last night we were out at Fairmont as they hosted the Alter Knights tonight. We are out in Riverside at Stebbins High School, Edmondson Stadium, as the Stebbins Indians host, I would say, again, crosstown rival,
10: yeah,
9: Carroll Patriots.
10: Yep.
9: 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And I'm joined here, well, we got the whole crew, man. We got the whole crew. We got Ron Otto. We got Parker Testa. We got Dalton Matthews. We've got Gracie Mead. We've got a bunch of little bees, little sweat bees blowing around. And we're right next to, what is this, the tailgate? Their tailgate party, the Stebbins tailgate party.
10: That's right.
9: I mean, they got hot dogs. They got popcorn ready to pop. They got chips. They got cookies. They got water. They got all kinds of cool stuff. They're
10: I'm
9: right
10: smelling
9: next
10: those hot dogs.
9: I know.
10: Todd.
9: Don't they
10: incredible.
9: Smell great?
10: Yeah.
9: Man, oh, man. Hey, can you hook us up with a couple? Oh, thank you so much.
10: I love it.
9: Well, tonight, guys, we got a big game. We got the Patriots just traveling down Woodman Drive, Wright Brothers Parkway to Stebbins High School. Before we get to tonight's matchup, last night's game was like off the hook.
10: It was a classic.
9: I mean, it was a tight, tight match. Alter ends up winning 7-0.
11: No, 14-7.
9: Oh, 14-7.
10: It was a touchdown. It was a touchdown difference.
9: Yeah, so, then never mind what I said.
10: You're all right, Todd.
9: Yeah, okay.
10: Keep going, man.
9: Yeah. But let's just recap it a little bit. I mean, this was a big night last night. What a great environment there at Kettering Fairmont.
10: Heck yeah, place was packed. I mean, the whole town was out there. It was my kind of football, man. Smash mouth stuff. They weren't going up and down the field. It was so even, and I didn't realize how even it was until I looked at the stats last night when I went over there to check those out. That was Fairmont had 10 possessions and Alter had 9, and they were within 4 yards of each other in total offense.
11: Right.
10: I mean, that was just an incredible game.
11: And what I'll tell you, there's a lot of schools you go to, the home side of the stands is usually packed to the rafters. And then you'll see a smattering of fans in the road seats.
10: Yeah.
11: But Ron mentioned this before we went on the air last night. He said there's no excuse for the Alter fans not to show up here, and boy, did they. I mean, God, you saw it. You look up and down each street on either side. It wasn't just our tailgate. They had people tailgating in their front yards, and everywhere you look, there were cars packed down the street. I mean, it was awesome.
9: Well, one of the things that I saw last night, and this kind of happened after my portion of the tailgate party was over and we went to the pregame with you and Ron up in the booth, was that the Fairmont marching band, you know, they started at, and I don't know what the school is there on couple of blocks from the stadium.
10: That is the high school.
9: That's a high school, right? Okay.
10: Yeah.
9: And they marched through the neighborhood, the marching band, you know, to get to the stadium. And Oliver, who was producing last night out here on WHIO, he's like, oh, yeah, all the people come out from their homes and they watch the marching band. I was like, what a really cool tradition. And that's so much of what high school football is about, are those really cool traditions.
11: Yeah, and I mean, you mentioned Oliver. He was like Norm out there last night.
9: Oh, I know, yeah.
11: I mean, everybody, hey, Oliver!
9: He's a firebird. He's a Fairmont grad, and he was out there, and you mentioned it earlier. It was like his homecoming.
11: Yeah.
9: And everybody came out to see him. So let's talk about tonight's game. We got the Carroll Patriots visiting the Stebbins Indians. What are we looking for tonight? How did these teams fare last year? How do you feel they'll do tonight? What do you think?
11: Yeah, well, it's interesting because Stebbins had they were 500 last year, 5-5. Carroll struggled a bit last year, and they're looking to get back on track, getting more than the lone win that they had last season. But this battle of Riverside, I think we're gonna have a dogfight tonight. on both sides of the ball. It'll be competitive, I think.
10: I don't think Stebbins going to be 500 this year.
11: No.
10: They're going to have a winning record.
11: They look like they're going to improve on that five wins.
10: Yeah,
11: no
10: they
11: doubt.
10: Got an athlete, a quarterback, and two great wide receivers over there that are just fast. So I can't wait to see these guys play. Carroll's in a little bit of a different situation right here. They are breaking a new head coach. And he's only been on the job for about 3 weeks now. So
2: That's tough.
10: That's a tough thing for him. The roster is much smaller for them. They do have some kids over here that are holdover from last year and whatnot. But they had a tough year last year, too. But, you know, you kind of throw all that stuff away because of the proximity these schools are. They're rivals. And they're going to want to come down the road here, start off this year with a win. And we saw Alter last night. They were smaller than Fairmont.
11: Right.
10: They had a much smaller roster. They went out there, and they took it to Fairmont.
11: They did.
10: You never know what's going to happen on Friday night.
2: Well, I love these rivalries like we had last night when you literally have kids that probably live right next to each other playing, you know, for opposite schools.
11: Yeah.
2: And it's just it's a nice, I don't know, I just think it's a cool environment to be in.
10: Oh, yeah. So, I love the fact that they start the season this way.
2: Yeah.
10: You know?
2: Yeah. Get it rolling early. Yeah. All right, guys. Well, you know, this year we're adding some new features to our tailgate party here.
10: Yeah.
2: Sponsored by Enting Water. Better water by choice, not by chance. And this year I'm introducing something I'm calling the NFL Nickname Blitz. So here we go.
7: What was his nickname?
8: His nickname was Sparky.
12: See if you can guess his nickname.
13: His nickname is Dr. Death.
14: I think I need a nickname.
15: His nickname was Butter Biscuit.
16: That's a dope nickname.
17: Did you have a nickname?
18: Nitro and Glycerin.
19: Matt the Rat.
20: Fat Cat.
21: His nickname's the Gorilla.
22: Sharpie's his nickname.
23: The Flash.
24: Well, my nickname's Crab Cake.
25: That's an awesome nickname.
26: What's his nickname?
2: All right, guys, so here's what I'm going to do. We've got three rounds

0: Okay.
1: All right. Round one is just famous nicknames. Then the second round is obscure. And the third will be real or a nickname I made up. All right. Here
0: gotcha.
1: We go. Number one, the assassin.
0: Oh, that was Jack Tatum.
1: You are correct.
2: Yeah. Absolutely,
1: played,
2: it was.
1: Played for the... Now, but you got to say it first. You can't
2: just
1: agree.
2: I got you. I got you. Yes.
1: Here we go. Ding, ding. Here we go. Yeah, I gotta work on the sound effects. Yeah. Number two, Captain America.
2: Roger Staubach.
1: Oh, you got it, Ron. You got it. This one you guys both better get.
2: Uh-oh.
1: Sweetness.
0: Walter Payton. Yeah.
1: There you go. Parker was first on,
2: Quicker on the draw.
1: All right, here's round number two. Obscure nicknames. Obscure nicknames. Hmm. Pot roast.
0: Ooh.
2: I don't know who that is, but that's my kind of player.
1: Plays for or played for the Jaguars.
0: Tony Baselli?
1: No, I'm sorry. That is incorrect. Ron, do you have a guess?
2: That's who I would have guessed right there, man.
1: Any guesses?
2: Jags?
1: Yeah.
2: Oh, man. The only guy I can think of is Mark Brunell. It's not.
1: All right. Here's the next one.
0: Well, who was it?
2: Wait a second.
1: Terrence Knighton.
0: Okay.
1: Come on.
0: All right.
1: Even I knew that. Fitz Magic.
0: Ryan Fitzpatrick.
2: Fitzpatrick,
1: I'm going to give that one to Parker. Here we go. Mungo.
2: Alex Karras.
1: Nope. Parker?
0: Mondo.
1: Mongo.
0: Mongo. Sorry. Mongo.
1: Like Bongo.
0: Man, I'm stumped.
1: Steve McMichael of the Bears.
0: Okay.
1: All right, here we go. Okay. Round number three. Are these real nicknames or names that I made up?
2: Okay.
0: Gotcha.
1: The microwave.
0: Not real. That's
2: real. I'm going to say real.
1: Parker is correct.
2: Ah.
1: Bag of donuts. Bag of donuts.
0: Yeah, I think that's a fake one also.
2: I'm going to go real again.
1: Ron is correct. That is Frank Winters, played for the Packers.
0: Okay.
2: There you go.
1: Here's the next one. Muscle hamster. Muscle hamster.
2: That sounds like somebody would make that up for a guy.
0: Yeah, I think that's a made up one.
2: I'm going to go real. I'm going to go real.
1: That is a real one. It was Doug Martin who played for the Buccaneers.
0: Doug
2: really?
0: Martin. Okay.
1: Yep. And here's the last one. The locksmith.
0: I'm going to say that's a real one.
2: I'm going to say it's fake.
1: Ron, you are correct.
0: Wow. All right.
1: Well, congratulations. Ron, you are the winner of our very first NFL nickname blitz.
2: Oh, man. It's been a long time coming. I did a lot of studying.
1: We are live out here at Stebbins High School as the Carroll Patriots visit the Stebbins Indians.
2: Speaking of names,
1: I
2: want to throw something out there.
1: Okay, we got
2: to
1: get going here. We got to roll.
2: I rudely interrupt you.
1: I was looking through
2: all the rosters from Stebbins and from Carroll, and I found it very interesting. The Stebbins roster has three Jadens, a Jalen, a Braden, and a Braylon. And Carroll has two Braylons, a Braden, and a Brendan.
1: Wow. Well,
2: so
1: good luck with that tonight during the game.
2: There's going to be a lot of last names getting thrown out
1: there tonight. We're here tonight. If you're coming to the game, stop by and see us at the WHIO tent. We've got tickets that you can register to win to see the Cincinnati Bengals, a game later this season. So stop by and see us here on WHIO.
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4: As you're heading out to high school football games this evening, a small chance of a shower, but just about everybody's going to be dry with a temperature near 80 degrees. By halftime, any of those stray showers are gone, and we're seeing some clearing temporarily. Temperatures there in the lower 70s, and as you're heading home tonight from games, expect a mostly clear sky and temperatures near 70 degrees. I'm meteorologist Nick Dunn on your home for Touchdown 7, WHIO.
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1: Your Friday night, chance of a stray shower, but almost everybody is dry. Then we are mostly clear into the early overnight with lows in the middle 60s. I'm meteorologist Nick Dunn on your home for Touchdown 7, WHIO.
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12: And welcome back to Todd's Tailgate. Out here at Stebbins High School as the Stebbins Indians host the Carroll Patriots. Of course, our tailgate is brought to you by Enting Water, better water by choice, not by chance. Here in a moment, we're going to talk to the cheerleaders from Stebbins. It's their pink out night. They're all wearing hot pink. But we're going to hear some cheers from them. But first, Dalton, hit that fight song.

0: right, we're gonna go around the team here. Just give me your name and what year you are, okay?
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11: I'm Anaya, and I'm a sophomore.
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14: I'm Zoe, and I'm a junior.
0: All right, and they're coached by Kelly Brandon Trail. Thank you for coming over tonight. All right, you guys ready to go?
15: Yes.
0: All right, let's hit it. 3, 2, 1.
16: Get up, go, Stags!
17: Everybody here, stand up and cheer. Get up, go, Stags!

0: All right. Great job, everybody. Thank you so much. Todd's tailgate party continues. And now we got Gracie Mead. She's got her, I love your questions, by the way, Gracie.
1: Thank
0: her
1: you.
0: Her fans in the stands.
1: Awesome. Well, you heard the man. It is Fans in the Stands with Gracie Mead. And who do we have here today?
2: You have Delilah.
1: Awesome. And what's your connection to the school?
2: My son is a freshman here, and my daughter is a junior.
1: Okay, so you're rooting for Stebbins, obviously.
2: Yes.
1: So I heard tonight's game is dedicated to someone special. Can you tell me about that?
2: Yeah, tonight's game is dedicated to Ron Coleman, which is one of our teachers who passed away. So our breast cancer awareness pink out nights are dedicated to him.
1: Awesome. And this is your first football game of the season. What's your favorite part about coming here on Friday nights?
2: Oh, my gosh. I think just the crowd, the fans, watching my girl on the sidelines, my son on the field, just there's such an electric energy with everyone. It's just such a fun, like, hometown game.
1: Yeah, absolutely. So we are on Todd's tailgate right now, but we're also right next to the school's tailgate. Have you gotten the chance to try anything yet?
2: I mean, we got hot dogs and popcorn and chips and cookies going on. My kids ate, but I haven't yet, but it looks delish.
1: The hot dogs are very good, I have to say. Yes. They gave us some earlier. Shout out the tailgate. It was some very good hot dogs. And what are you most excited to see tonight? Obviously, an Indians win, but is there anything special you'll be looking for?
2: Oh, man, that's a hard one. I mean, I hope we take home the trophy again for the second year in a row. We do this little hometown rivalry, and whoever wins, they get to take home this trophy and celebrate in the middle of the field. So that's what I'm hoping for, is to take home another trophy and have an Indians win tonight.
1: All right, last question here. How loud is this stadium going to be tonight?
2: Oh, it's going to be insane. This is the hometown game, right? We both live in Riverside. The schools are right next to each other. By the time this field lights up, this entire stadium's going to be packed. It's going to be electric for sure.
1: Awesome. Thank you so much, Delilah. You've been awesome. Again, this is Fans of the Stands with Gracie Mead.
0: Thank you, Gracie. Thank you so much for being on the show. Hey, you were just, Gracie, you were just talking about hot dogs. And we say that again?
1: Yes, I was talking about hot dogs.
0: Yeah, so, you know, I mentioned to you, I was a little surprised to see you put ketchup on your hot dog.
1: Which I was surprised that you were surprised.
0: Right, and I mentioned that, and you were like, well, what's the big deal? And you've never heard this controversy of putting ketchup on hot dogs?
1: No. It's a free country.
0: Well, I know it's a free country, but holy cow. Now, Dalton, what about you? I didn't notice. Did you put ketchup on your hot dog?
3: Yes, I did.
0: You did.
1: Yes. I actually put the ketchup on for
0: him. See, even the guy of the hot dog scene is like, no, don't do that. Thumbs down. See, the grill master says, nah, nah, nah. That's all right. But it was good hot dogs. They got popcorn over there, too. Maybe we'll enjoy some of that. Mm-hmm. Well, one of the big things, you know, every year when you get to high school football season, the seniors, you know, this is their final year, their final season. They've been working hard for, you know, most of their childhood and all through high school. So I thought we'd do something special here and get, oh, a cookie. I got a cookie.
4: School board delivery.
0: Oh my gosh, and popcorn. Oh my goodness.
4: State House.
0: Well,
4: the
0: we're
4: state
0: gonna
4: house. Andrea White from the State
0: okay
4: house.
0: Hang on. We've got some senior shout outs here.
5: Attention seniors.
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9: Finally, senior year.
10: For you seniors, this marks the culmination of the past 4 years.
11: I'm a senior in high school.
12: Just shout it out.
13: I expect you seniors to step up and lead this team.
0: So here are a list of all the Stebbins Indian seniors playing this year, and I thought it'd be nice to give them a shout out. We've got Marcel Jefferson. He is a wide receiver and a defensive back. Braden Walters, he's a wide receiver, defensive back. Also, Roger Newton, also a wide receiver, defensive back, as is Anthony Harris. We've got Devin McCormick. He's a senior, and he's a quarterback. Talon Johnson, he's a senior, wide receiver, defensive back. Marcus Pragozin, he's a senior, wide receiver, defensive back. Also, Aiden McKenzie. He's a right back, linebacker. Jashawn Martin, he's a wide receiver and defensive back. Tommy Fritz, wide receiver, defensive back. We've got Nate Penn. He's an outside linebacker, defensive lineman, as well as Billy.
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0: At Stebbins. We've got football tonight all throughout the Miami Valley. Let's check in with the Storm Center 7 meteorologist team for tonight's weather game night forecast.
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7: As you're heading out to high school football games this evening, a small chance of a shower, but just about everybody's going to be dry with a temperature near 80 degrees. By halftime, any of those stray showers are gone, and we're seeing some clearing temporarily. Temperatures there in the lower 70s, and as you're heading home tonight from games, expect a mostly clear sky and temperatures near 70 degrees. I'm meteorologist Nick Dunn on your home for Touchdown 7, WHIO.
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11: Grateful for the decision. I'm Lisa Lucera, Fox News. President Trump reacting on Truth Social to the decision by Supreme Court Chief Justice John Roberts, allowing the construction of the White House ballroom to continue. It'll cost $400 million, but the president told reporters it's all coming from private funds.
12: No taxpayer money for the ballroom at all.
11: The ruling from Justice Roberts coming as the Supreme Court considers the administration's emergency request to intervene in lawsuits over the project. The president made the comments before heading to Myrtle Beach for a rally tonight in support of Senator Darlene Graham. Meanwhile, Vice President J.D. Vance traveled to a steel facility in Middletown, Ohio, to make the case for Republicans ahead of the midterms.
14: Vice President Vance asked workers at the Cleveland Cliffs Middletown Steelworks facility to vote for Republicans this fall, including John Houston for Senate and Vivek Ramaswamy for governor.
15: Now, we got to ask ourselves, imagine if they get back in power, what are they going to vote for? If these radicals take control of Congress, they're going to pass the craziest agenda America has ever seen.
14: He said under President Trump, there's been an explosion in building up American manufacturing with trillions invested in new facilities and plants. He also announced a $1 billion investment by the Department of Energy and Cleveland Cliffs Steel in their Middletown Works flagship plant.
11: Fox's Jessica Rosenthal. Cleanup underway in Dover, Delaware after a rare tornado blew through last night.
16: 6:18 to be exact is when that tornado came ripping and rolling on through. Now, the National Weather Service has yet to survey the damage here, so we don't know the EF rating. I'm giving it loosely as a meteorologist, perhaps an EF1 rating.
11: Fox Weather's Michael Estime in Dover. Another tornado was confirmed on New York's Long Island in Atlantic Beach, tearing apart buildings at a beach club. Wall Street stocks rose, trimming losses from a shaky week, even though the bond market remained jumpy. The Dow gained 518, the NASDAQ up 113. 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
7: Saturday, scattered showers and thunderstorms possible to kick off your weekend at a high in the upper 70s. Partly cloudy with just a stray shower on Sunday and a high near 75. Into Monday, not feeling like August at all with highs 10 degrees below average and a mostly sunny sky and highs right around 74. Into Tuesday, partly cloudy with highs in the upper 70s. And Wednesday, a slight chance of a thunderstorm, high temperatures near 80. I'm Storm Center 7 meteorologist Nick Dunn for Dayton's Severe Weather Station 1290 and 95.7 WHIO.
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0: And welcome to high school football here on WHIO Radio. We are live tonight in Riverside. It's a cross-town rival, the Stebbins Indians hosting the Carroll Patriots. And, of course, Todd's Tailgate Party brought to you by Enting Water, better water by choice, not by chance. Here in a few moments, we're going to talk and hear from the Carroll Patriot cheerleaders. But first, Dalton, let's hit that fight song and get everybody going here.

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0: All right, let's hear some cheers. 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

0: blue. Hey, hey, you know what to do. 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
3: Go, Patriots!
0: Red, blue, go, Patriots, go! Go, Patriots! Red, blue, go, Patriots, go! Go, Patriots! Red, blue, go, Patriots, go! Go, Patriots!
2: All right. Thanks, everybody. Have a great game. Have a great season this year. All right. Well, our very own Dalton Matthews had the opportunity to talk to the head coach of the Carroll Patriots. Let's give that a listen.
4: 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Now an inside look at tonight's keys to win with the head football coach. Here's Dalton Matthews.
5: Dalton Matthews here with head coach of Carroll High School, Mitchell White. Coach White, how you doing today?
6: I'm all right. How are you?
5: Doing pretty good myself. We're going to get right into the questions here. What has been the primary focus in practice this week leading up to the game today?
6: Primary focus has kind of been putting everything on ourselves, getting off the ball, playing extremely hard, and making sure that we're not leaving anything behind, no doubt behind, that we played our absolute best going into the game.
5: Now, during these first few weeks of practice, has there been any specific player or players that have stood out to you as leaders in this team?
6: Matthew Tips and Logan Fearback. They're two rising seniors. They were both all GCL last year. Been playing at a really high level for us, kind of bringing along, because we're a very young team, they've been kind of bringing along everybody with them, which has been really nice to see.
5: And what do they do that make them stand out as leaders on this team?
6: Oh, it's showing everybody how we kind of do things over here, right? It's making sure the defense is lined up right, making sure the offensive line is getting off the ball and everybody understands what they're doing, and kind of being another pair of eyes and another set of coaches for us, helping us out.
5: And with that, what do you think the keys to having a successful game tonight will be?
6: Being the best that we can possibly be, right? It's really all on us. And playing really hard, knowing what we're supposed to do, know your job, do your job, and doing that at a high level. That's the keys this week.
5: And what is your message to the team right before they take the field tonight, Coach?
6: Big message. I'm going to reiterate what I've kind of been saying, but the biggest message is if we leave no doubt in ourselves that we're playing as hard as we can and we're doing the right things, like the scoreboard is going to...
7: A lightning delay is in effect for the Stebbins versus Carroll game tonight. We'll get you back to the action as soon as we can. 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
4: The lights, the food, the energy. It's high school football in the Miami Valley on Todd's Tailgate Party. The heart of high school football isn't just on the field, it's in the stands. This is the Fans in the Stands with Gracie Mead.
8: You heard the man, it's Fans in the Stands. I'm Gracie Mead, and who am I here with today? What's your name, buddy?
9: My name is Christopher O'Connors.
8: Awesome, and who are you cheering for tonight?
9: Carroll.
8: And why are you cheering for Carroll?
9: Because my brother plays football for them.
8: All right, what's his name?
9: Ethan Connors.
8: Awesome. Make sure to watch out for him tonight. So, this is Carroll's first game of the year. What is your favorite part about coming out for a Friday night football game?
9: Probably the energy by the team.
8: Awesome. Did you get anything good to eat at the school tailgate right next to us?
9: I got popcorn.
8: Was it good? Okay, good. And are you going to get some Kona ice later? They just pulled up?
9: Yeah, probably.
8: Awesome. Who is your school's mascot?
9: I don't know.
8: You don't know. He's definitely a Patriot, though, right?
9: Yeah.
8: Okay, what are you most excited about tonight?
9: For us to win.
8: For you to win? Wow. Which side do you think is going to be louder? Your side or the home side?
9: Probably our side.
8: You think so? Are you going to cheer super loud?
9: Yeah.
8: Okay, what are you going to do tonight if your team wins?
9: Probably, I don't know.
8: You don't know? How are you going to celebrate?
9: I don't know how. A pizza, I guess.
8: A pizza. That's a good way to celebrate. I'm Gracie Mead, and this is Fans in the Stands.
2: Thank you, Gracie. Great job. What was that young man's name?
9: Christopher.
2: Christopher, good job, buddy. Have a great night and a great school year, okay? Thanks for coming out. It's now time for our Carroll Patriots senior shout-outs here on Todd's Tailgate Party. 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
2: Well, we've got a number of seniors this year on Carroll's football team. We're going to start with Owen Brannon. He's, of course, a senior. He's a quarterback and defensive back. Matthew Tipps, he's a tight end and a linebacker. Also, Preston Lehman, he's a running back and a linebacker. Jacob Ribby Williams, he's a running back and a defensive back. Logan Fauerbach, he's an outside linebacker and defensive lineman. Brandon Nagabo, he's an outside linebacker and defensive line player. We've got Brendan Valencia. He's an outside linebacker and defensive lineman. Ethan Earhart. He's an outside linebacker and defensive lineman. Josh Davis. He's a defensive lineman and an outside linebacker. So there you go. Some seniors from Carroll Patriots. Once again, we are live at Stebbins High School as the Stebbins Indians host the Carroll Patriots. Ron Otto and Parker Testa, they have the pregame coming up here in about 15 minutes just after the 6:30 news. And then we're going to have all the action right here on WHIO, your home for high school football here in the Miami Valley. Let's see what the weather's going to be like throughout the Miami Valley tonight. A lot of big games going on, a lot of schools starting their season, kicking off their season. Let's check in with our Storm Center 7 meteorologist for tonight's weather forecast.
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19: As you're heading out to high school football games this evening, a small chance of a shower, but just about everybody's going to be dry with a temperature near 80 degrees. By halftime, any of those stray showers are gone, and we're seeing some clearing temporarily. Temperatures there in the lower 70s, and as you're heading home tonight from games, expect a mostly clear sky and temperatures near 70 degrees. I'm meteorologist Nick Dunn on your home for Touchdown 7, WHIO.
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2: And welcome to night number two of high school football here in the Miami Valley. Night number two, still week number one. Not quite a high school doubleheader, but last night we were out at Fairmont as they hosted the Alter Knights tonight. We are out in Riverside at Stebbins High School, Edmondson Stadium, as the Stebbins Indians host, I would say, again, crosstown rival,
3: yeah,
2: Carroll Patriots.
3: Yep.
2: Welcome to Todd's Tailgate Party here on WHIO, sponsored by Enting Water, better water by choice, not by chance. And I'm joined here, well, we got the whole crew, man. We got the whole crew. We got Ron Otto. We got Parker Testa. We got Dalton Matthews. We've got Gracie Mead. We've got a bunch of little bees, little sweat bees blowing around. We're right next to, what is this, the tailgate? Their tailgate party, the Stebbins tailgate party.
3: That's right.
2: I mean, they got hot dogs. They got popcorn ready to pop. They got chips. They got cookies. They got water. They got all kinds of cool stuff.
3: I'm smelling those hot dogs.
2: I know.
3: Don't they smell great? Yeah.
2: Man, oh, man. Hey, can you hook us up with a couple? Oh, thank you so much.
3: I love it.
2: Well, tonight, guys, we got a big game. We got the Patriots just traveling down Woodman Drive, Wright Brothers Parkway to Stebbins High School. Before we get to tonight's matchup, last night's game was like off the hook.
3: It was a classic.
2: I mean, it was a tight match. Alter ends up winning 7-0.
3: No, 14-7.
2: Oh, 14-7.
3: It was a touchdown. It was a touchdown difference.
2: So, yeah, then never mind what I said.
3: You're all right, Todd.
2: Yeah,
3: okay. Keep going, man.
2: Yeah. But let's just recap it a little bit. I mean, this was a big night last night. What a great environment there at Kettering Fairmont.
3: Heck yeah, place was packed. I mean, the whole town was out there. It was my kind of football, man. Smash mouth stuff. They weren't going up and down the field. It was so even, and I didn't realize how even it was until I looked at the stats last night when I went over there to check those out. That was Fairmont had 10 possessions and Alter had 9, and they were within 4 yards of each other in total offense.
2: Right.
3: That was just an incredible game.
4: And what I'll tell you, there's a lot of schools you go to, the home side of the stands is usually packed to the rafters. And then you'll see a smattering of fans in the road seats.
3: Yeah.
4: But Ron mentioned this before we went on the air last night. He said there's no excuse for the Alter fans not to show up here, and boy, did they. I mean, Todd, you saw, you look up and down each street on either side. It wasn't just our tailgate. They had people tailgating in their front yards, and everywhere you look, there were cars packed down the street. I mean, it was awesome.
2: Well, one of the things that I saw last night, and this kind of happened after my portion of the tailgate party was over, and we went to the pregame with you and Ron up in the booth, was that the Fairmont marching band, you know, they started at, and I don't know what the school is there on a couple of blocks from the stadium.
3: That is the high school.
2: That's the high school, right? Okay.
3: Yeah.
2: And they marched through the neighborhood, the marching band, you know, to get to the stadium. And Oliver, who was producing last night out here on WHIO, he's like, oh, yeah, all the people come out from their homes and they watch the marching band. I was like, what a really cool tradition. And that's so much of what high school football is about, are those really cool traditions.
4: Yeah, and I mean, you mentioned Oliver. He was like Norm out there last night.
2: Oh, I know, yeah.
4: I mean, everybody, hey, Oliver!
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2: Indians, What are we looking for tonight? How did these teams fare last year? How do you feel they'll do tonight? What do you think?
0: Yeah, well, it's interesting because Stebbins had they were 500 last year, mm-hmm. 5-5. Carroll struggled a bit last year, and they're looking to get back on track, getting more than the lone win that they had last season. But this battle of Riverside, I think we're gonna have a dogfight tonight. On both sides of the ball. It'll be competitive, I think.
3: I don't think Stebbins going to be 500 this year.
0: No.
3: They're going to have a winning record.
0: They look like they're going to improve on that 5 wins.
3: Yeah,
0: no
3: they
0: doubt.
3: Got an athlete, a quarterback, and two great wide receivers over there that are just fast. So I can't wait to see these guys play. Carroll's in a little bit of a different situation right here. They are breaking a new head coach. And he's only been on the job for about 3 weeks now. So
2: That's a tough thing
3: for him. The roster is much smaller for them. They do have some kids over here that are holdover from last year and whatnot. But they had a tough year last year, too. But, you know, you kind of throw all that stuff away because of the proximity these schools are. They're rivals. And they're going to want to come down the road here, start off this year with a win. And we saw Alter last night. They were smaller than Fairmont.
0: Right.
3: They had a much smaller roster. They went out there, and they took it to Fairmont.
0: You
3: never know what's going to happen on Friday night.
2: Well, I love these rivalries like we had last night when you literally have kids that probably live right next to each other playing, you know, for opposite schools.
0: Yeah.
2: And it's just it's a nice, I don't know, I just think it's a cool environment to be in.
3: Oh, yeah. I love the fact that they start the season this way.
2: Yeah.
3: You know?
2: Yeah. Get it rolling early. Yeah. All right, guys. Well, you know, this year we're adding some new features to our tailgate party here.
3: Yeah.
2: Sponsored by Enting Water. Better water by choice, not by chance. And this year I'm introducing something I'm calling the NFL Nickname Blitz. So here we go.
1: What was his nickname?
6: His nickname was Sparky.
13: See if you can guess his nickname.
23: His nickname is Dr. Dad.
24: I think I need a nickname.
26: His nickname was Butter Biscuit.
27: That's a dope nickname.
28: Did you have a nickname?
29: Nitro and Glycerin.
30: Matt the Rat.
31: Fat Cat.
32: His nickname's the Gorilla.
33: Sharpie's his nickname.
34: The Flash.
35: Well, my nickname's Crab Cake.
36: That's an awesome nickname.
37: What's his nickname?
2: All right, guys, so here's what I'm going to do. We've got three rounds of famous NFL player nicknames.
3: Okay.
2: And I'm going to give you the nickname, and then you have to try to tell me the actual name of the player.
0: Oh, boy.
2: Yeah, okay. Yeah. So
3: you're going to give us just the nickname.
2: Just the nickname, and you tell me, and then I can give you a clue, like what team they were most well-known.
3: Oh, okay.
0: Is this like a multiple choice deal?
2: Nope.
0: Oh, boy.
2: Nope.
3: Hey, wait a minute. I only do multiple choice.
2: Nope. That's not the way it's working this year, guys. Round one is just famous nicknames. Then the second round is obscure, and the third will be real or a nickname I made up. All right, here we go. Number one, the Assassin.
0: Oh, that was Jack Tatum.
2: You are correct. Yeah.
3: Absolutely.
2: But you got to say it first. You can't agree.
3: I got you. Yes.
2: Here we go.
0: Ding, ding.
2: Here we go. Yeah, I got to work on the sound effects. Yeah. Number two, Captain America.
3: Roger Staubach.
2: Oh, you got it, Ron. You got it. This one you guys both better get.
3: Uh-oh.
2: Sweetness.
0: Walter Payton.
2: Yeah. There you go. Parker was first on.
3: Quicker on the draw.
2: On the draw. All right, here's round number two. Obscure nicknames. Obscure nicknames.
3: Hmm.
2: Pot Roast.
0: Ooh.
3: I don't know who that is, but that's my kind of player.
2: Played for the Jaguars.
0: Tony Baselli?
2: No, I'm sorry. That is incorrect. Ron, do you have a guess?
3: That's who I would have guessed
2: right
3: there, man.
2: Any guesses?
3: Jags?
2: Yeah.
3: Oh, man. The only guy I can think of is Mark Brunell. It's not.
2: All right. Here's the next one.
0: Well, who was it?
3: Wait a second.
2: Terrence Knighton.
0: Okay.
2: Come on.
0: All right.
2: Even I knew that. Fitzmagic.
0: Ryan Fitzpatrick.
3: You got it.
2: I'm going to give that one to Parker. Here we go. Mungo.
3: Alex Karras.
2: Nope.
3: Ah.
2: Parker?
0: Mongo.
2: Like Bongo.
0: Man, I'm stumped.
2: Steve McMichael of the Bears.
0: Ah. Mm. Okay.
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3: I'm going to say real.
5: Parker is correct.
3: Ah.
5: Bag of donuts.
0: Yeah, I think that's a fake one also.
3: I'm going to go real again.
5: Ron is correct. That is Frank Winters played for the Packers.
0: Okay.
3: There you go.
5: Here's the next one. Muscle hamster. Muscle hamster.
3: That sounds like somebody would make that up for a guy.
0: Yeah, I think that's a made up one.
3: I'm going to go real.
5: That is a real one. It was Doug Martin who played for the Buccaneers.
0: Doug
3: really?
0: Martin. Okay.
3: Yep.
5: Here's the last one. The locksmith.
0: I'm going to say that's a real one.
3: I'm going to say it's fake.
5: Ron, you are correct.
0: Wow. All right.
5: Well, congratulations, Ron. You are the winner of our very first NFL nickname blitz.
3: Oh, man. It's been a long time coming. I did a lot of studying.
5: We are live out here at Stebbins High School as the Carroll Patriots visit the Stebbins Indians.
3: Speaking of names,
5: I want to throw something out there. We got to roll.
3: I rudely interrupt you. I was looking through all the rosters from Stebbins and from Carroll, and I found it very interesting. The Stebbins roster has three Jadens, a Jalen, a Braden, and a Braylon. And Carroll has two Braylons, a Braden, and a Brendan.
5: Wow. Well,
3: so
5: good luck with that tonight during the game.
3: There's going to be a lot of last names getting thrown out there tonight.
5: We're here tonight. If you're coming to the game, stop by and see us at the WHIO tent. We've got tickets that you can register to win to see the Cincinnati Bengals, a game later this season. So stop by and see us here on WHIO.
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19: As you're heading out to high school football games this evening, a small chance of a shower, but just about everybody's going to be dry with a temperature near 80 degrees. By halftime, any of those stray showers are gone, and we're seeing some clearing temporarily. Temperatures there in the lower 70s, and as you're heading home tonight from games, expect a mostly clear sky and temperatures near 70 degrees. I'm meteorologist Nick Dunn on your home for Touchdown 7, WHIO.
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9: Says it's vital for national security. I'm Lee Silicera, Fox News. President Trump posting on Truth Social. He's grateful for the decision by Supreme Court Chief Justice John Roberts that will allow construction on the White House ballroom to continue.
10: It's going to be close to $400 million, and it's all paid for by patriots and patriotic companies, big companies.
9: The temporary order came hours before lower court rulings would have forced the above-ground construction of the project because Congress did not approve it. The administration has argued the president has authority to renovate the White House and other federal buildings, and the ballroom project is needed for national security reasons. This hour, the president in Myrtle Beach, South Carolina, rallying in support of Senator Darlene Graham, who faces a runoff election on Tuesday. He was asked about her performance at a recent debate where she appeared to stumble on a question about national security when it comes to Taiwan and the South China Sea.
10: She was being honest. I mean, she's into the price of groceries, the price of food, the price of beef, and it hasn't been her thing. but she's surrounded by very good people.
9: Senator Graham admitted during the debate she was not well-versed in national security but supported the military. Her brother, the late Senator Lindsey Graham, served in the Air Force for 3 decades and had a wide knowledge of national security. The defense has rested in the murder trial of Lindsey Clancy, the Massachusetts woman charged with murdering her 3 young children in 2023.
11: A leading expert in filicides, cases where parents kill their children, testified Lindsey Clancy heard a male voice commanding her to kill her 3 children and herself. Defense witness Dr. Philip Resnick says Clancy delusionally believed she was morally right and lacked the capacity to stop.
9: Fox's Brian Yenis in Plymouth. Prosecutors say Clancy only recorded suicidal thoughts and not homicidal. 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
9: 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Court in Texas reducing the judgment against Alex Jones, who made claims a 2012 school shooting in Connecticut was a hoax.
20: The Texas State Third Court of Appeals is slashing the $50 million judgment a trial court imposed on Alex Jones, the internet show host, who once claimed the shooting at Sandy Hook Elementary School in Connecticut was a hoax. The gunman killed 26 people at that school, 20 of them children, while also killing his mother and then taking his own life. The new judgment in the Texas case will be $1.5 million. A separate judgment by a Connecticut court still stands at $1.4 billion. Eben Brown, Fox News.
9: Prince Harry and 6 others, including Elton John, have been ordered to pay an initial £9.5 million, the equivalent of $13 million, to the publisher of Britain's Daily Mail after their failed invasion of privacy case. A British judge has ruled that they could face an additional £25 million in legal costs. The 7 claimants lost a high court case last month where they claimed their phones were hacked. The boyfriend of Hayden Panettiere has spoken publicly for the first time since her death.
24: Brian Hickerson releasing a statement that says, in part, Hayden's death remains under investigation, and it is important to allow that investigation to proceed. As has been publicly reported, police confirmed there were no signs of foul play. This comes as the skincare company Neutrogena responds to criticism over not supporting the actress, who was a brand ambassador when she began speaking out about battling postpartum depression. In its statement, Neutrogena promised to make a significant investment in helping women get help for postpartum depression. The hero's actress died Sunday at the age of 36.
9: Fox's Monica DeLuca, Wall Street. The Dow gained 518, the NASDAQ up 113, the S&P plus 33. I'm Lee Silasera. This is Fox News.
26: Saturday, scattered showers and thunderstorms possible to kick off your weekend at a high in the upper 70s. Partly cloudy with just a stray shower on Sunday and a high near 75. Into Monday, not feeling like August at all, with highs 10 degrees below average and a mostly sunny sky and highs right around 74. Into Tuesday, partly cloudy with highs in the upper 70s. And Wednesday, a slight chance of a thunderstorm, high temperatures near 80. I'm Storm Center 7 meteorologist Nick Dunn for Dayton's Severe Weather Station, 1290 and 95.7 WHIO.
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3: Welcome back to Edmundson Stadium here in Riverside, Ohio. We've been waiting quite a while. We had some lightning about an hour ago, and we continue to see some lightning off into the distance, off to our south here at the stadium. At this particular point, we've been waiting over an hour. Stebbins leading Carroll 21-6 with 4:57 left in the second quarter. That's where we left you off.
5: Right.
3: As we came back on the air, people started coming back into the stadium. Now, when they first saw the lightning, everybody cleared out. We waited about a half an hour. People started coming back in, and we saw more lightning, and they cleared back out. That was another half hour ago. So now they're back in the stadium.
0: Yes. Ron, we just got an update from the officials. What's going to happen is in the next few minutes, the officials, and I see just now the players are starting to return to the field. What we are going to do here is they're going to resume this final 4:57 in the second quarter, and they will have a three-minute halftime period. So it'll be a very brief halftime, and then they will resume the second half after that three-minute period with normal rules immediately following that. So it looks like we will get to finish this football game on this Friday evening, weather-dependent.
3: The lightning has not stopped, though.
0: It is not, but it has moved far enough away that the officials apparently feel comfortable enough to allow fans, to allow players back into the stadium.
3: Yes.
0: So in a matter of, I'd say, 5 to 10 minutes here, we are going to have a resumption of play. And Nick Dunn, you were downstairs talking to the officials. What can you tell us?
1: Yeah, so they go by distance, and obviously you're going to continue to see lightning flashes off in the distance here. But they go by distance, and so once it's beyond 8 miles, they're okay to play. Based on everything that I'm looking at, it's more than 8 miles. And so they made the determination to go ahead and bring him out.
0: All right.
3: Okay.
0: So it looks like we will get to finish this Stebbins and Carroll football contest this evening, albeit a much later second half start time than we anticipated, but are going to get some football back in this evening. We appreciate you sticking with us here on WHIO Radio through this weather delay. And again, we sit here 21-6 in the second quarter, 4:57 remaining. Stebbins leading the Carroll Patriots 21-6.
3: Yeah, Stebbins came out long and strong in that first half, man. A couple of long passes from Devin McCormick out to one of his star wide receivers, Marcel Jefferson. One was a long pass. Another was a run off the left side, a rushing touchdown. Jefferson scored to make it 7-0. Amon scored a rushing touchdown himself for Stebbins, and that happened in the first quarter to make it 14-0. But in the second quarter, a nice long drive engineered by Carroll's quarterback James Janes and also Casey Steck, the running back. Man, they chunked off major yardage, and McCormick taking the football. I beg your pardon. That was Janes who took the football himself into the end zone and scored there. McCormick scored to give the lead to Stebbins 21-0 before that long drive by Carroll. They did have that long time-consuming drive where they scored 6 points. They tried to line up for a 2-point conversion. The throw into the end zone was incomplete, and it was flagged for holding, which eliminated that two-point conversion. That's where we are, 21-6. We are still seeing the lightning now off to the south of us, but like Nick said, it's out of range to reset the situation here. Carroll has all three of their timeouts. Stebbins has two, and there's 4 minutes and 57 seconds left on the scoreboard here in the second quarter. So enough time to get some of these guys warmed up. Looks like Stebbins hit the field first. They have been warming up. And now still getting on the field is the Carroll football team coming to our right here in that end zone. And they have to do warm-ups just yet, too, as Stebbins reaches their bench.
1: Yeah, it was kind of interesting. You know, we were, you know, kind of watching, you know, down on the sideline when Carroll first scored that first touchdown. Stebbins calls a timeout, and then all of a sudden we move right into the lightning delay. So that was kind of an odd sequence of events in terms of how we got there. But it's going to be interesting to see Parker as well. Both teams have been in the locker room for over an hour. They did try to bring them out. And the moment that they did that, well, they got sent right back in due to another lightning strike. But obviously, muscles are tense. You got to get them loosened back up. But as you were talking about momentum, it's going to be huge. Which team is going to pick up out of this? Obviously, Carroll, they knew what was going on. They were down big early. They got a little bit of a spark back. Now can they find a way to pick up from that and maybe make a couple of adjustments that Stebbins isn't ready for? And likewise, can Stebbins just find a way to put the pedal back on the gas?
0: And again, we are here at Stebbins High School, Riverside, Ohio, Edmondson Stadium. 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And while you were in the delay, you were listening to a replay of Todd's Tailgate Party, sponsored by Ensing Water Conditioning. Better water by choice, not by chance. And if you're just now joining us, for about the last 90 minutes or so, we have been in a weather delay, a lightning delay, some pop-up storms moving through the Miami Valley here. But just in the last few minutes, the Carroll Patriots and the Stebbins Indians have retaken the field. And it looks as though we are going to get the remainder of this football game in tonight.
3: I think they're going to come out fresh. It's cooler out right now than it was, much cooler than it was earlier today when the sun was beating down. They had plenty of time to sit around and do whatever that is that they do, look at their social media or whatever, or listen to a coach or, you know, whatever, get hydrated, the smart ones did, and they'll come back out on the field. I think both of these teams will be as fresh as they were, maybe even fresher than they were earlier in the day when it was 80, 85 degrees out there.
0: No doubt about it, and it looks as though we continue to have warm-ups on the field. The officials are meeting right now at the north end of the stadium, to our left, right near the five-yard line, the six-man group of officials who have been the decision makers so far this evening with these weather decisions and these delays here at Edmondson Stadium. The Patriots warming up right now on their half of the field on the 20-yard line. But I'm just fortunate. I'm excited that we are going to get the remainder of this football game in tonight.
3: We're getting football back again this evening. We want to finish off the rest of this thing. If it takes all night.
0: So while we have a brief
3: moment. There wasn't a whole lot of cheering from you guys on that one.
1: I mean, I'm good with it.
3: I'm in.
1: I'm good.
0: So while we have a brief pause in the action, we will pause as well. And when we return, the remainder of the Stebbins Indians taking on the Carroll Patriots. Right now, 4:57 to go in the second quarter. Stebbins leads Carroll 21-6.
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26: For your Friday night, chance of a stray shower, but almost everybody is dry. Then we are mostly clear into the early overnight with lows in the middle 60s. I'm meteorologist Nick Dunn on your home for Touchdown 7, WHIO.
0: Back here at Stebbins, Edmondson Stadium, 4:57 to go in the second quarter. Foot through the football. We are back underway at Stebbins High School.
3: It's
0: a squib kick. Marcel Jefferson looking to field, and he does. Goes out of bounds at the 20-yard line. And after about 90 minutes, we are back in action here at Edmondson Stadium, Stebbins High School.
3: He had to jump on that pretty quick because it was, they were going to catch up to that. The coverage team was, I don't know, you have to pick.

0: Running back goes wide to the 30-yard line, up to the 35, and on the carry, that was Jalen Jackson, the sophomore.
1: Interesting. That's the first time he touched the ball tonight. So he took that pitch outside. They were blitzing inside. They had a couple of linebackers going up the middle to try to break that up, and they pitched outside. So it was the right play to do, and he had plenty of green turf over there to make up. And it's a first down. They're moving the chains.
0: Newton split to the left with Marcel Jefferson. Wide right, the duo of Taylen Johnson and Marcus Prigazin.
1: Taking their time.
0: In the backfield with the quarterback McCormick is Jackson once again. First down and 10 from Stebbins' own 35-yard line. McCormick takes the snap. He's back to pass, looking left, throwing left, down the field, incomplete. He was trying to get the football to Roger Newton, but he was hit right as the football came in his wake, and he comes up gimping.
1: Defensive back, man, he just laid the lumber on the wide receiver. Ball and defender Colin Harris showed up at the same time. It was a clean hit. There was no helmet to helmet. Good defensive play right there.
0: Brings up second down and 10, 4:02 to go in the second quarter.
1: But they're not afraid to put the ball in the air tonight. They proved that in the first quarter, so Stebbins is going to continue to go in the air.
0: So long, they're taking their time here, as Ron mentioned. Play clock down to 14. Three receivers split to the right, one to the left. The lone receiver left is Marcel Jefferson. Jackson in the backfield with McCormick. He's back to pass. Pressure comes. He's working right. He's working right. He's going to keep it himself. He's to the 40-yard line. First down at the 45. Now to the midfield. Out of bounds right at the midfield marker. Good run on a broken play by Devin McCormick.
1: That was all McCormick. I mean, there were more guys coming down on defense than they had offensive linemen to block. And he just ran around those guys and up the sidelines and got the first down by himself.
0: So that'll bring up a first down and 10 from the opposite 48-yard line. Stebbins now in Carroll territory. Taylen Johnson goes wide right. And Jefferson wide left. Along with Braylon Kammer in the slot. Snap, McCormick, quick throw. Kammer incomplete. Goes off his hands, and it looks like a backwards pass, but officials rule it incomplete.
1: That was dangerously close to a backwards pass right there, but yeah, it was just slightly forward, and that's enough. Enough for an incompletion.
0: So Braden Walters, back onto the field.
1: Now, Carroll's getting off the ball pretty well. They're feeling that energy on the front five right here.
0: 3:50 to go in the first half. Three receivers split left, one to the right. It's a toss. Jackson trying to get around the corner. He's to the 45, to the 41-yard line. Flags fly on the near sideline.
1: That's coming back. That's a hold on this left side. They'll take 10 yards backwards.
2: Looks like Colin Harris was trying to make the play there, but obviously when you're being held, you can't make the play.
1: Yeah. Well, it's hard to do. It's not impossible.
2: This is true.
0: So that will move the line of scrimmage back to Stebbins' own 47-yard line.
1: So we've gotten, you know, we came back to play with a little more than 4 minutes left, and we've had several plays, and now we're back to the clock being run again, and now we're about 3.5 minutes left.
0: Two receivers split each side for McCormick. The quarterback, Johnson, in the backfield with him. McCormick takes the snap. He's looking to throw. Now he will run to midfield. He's in enemy territory to the 45. Now splits right to the 40-yard line. He's got blockers to the 30-yard line. McCormick, he may go to the 10, the 5. Touchdown, Stebbins!
1: Wow.
0: What a run by McCormick on a broken play. He goes 53 yards on a quarterback keeper to the house. Makes it 27-6 Indians.
1: That was all McCormick. That was all McCormick. Dalton, it looked like the defense was there. He just outrun the whole defense.
3: He ran around, I think, almost every single defender there. I don't think there was a defender that he didn't get around.
0: So back on for the extra point. Stebbins kicker Dylan Remsing to try to make this a 22-point ball game. 27-6 our score now. Stebbins over Carroll with 3:17 to go in half number one. Snap, ball down. Remsing's kick. It is up, and it is good. And with that, we will pause with 3:17.

0: 13 to go in the second quarter. Our score, Stebbins 28, Carroll 6.
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0: Back here in Riverside, Stebbins High School, Parker Testa alongside Ron Otto, Nick Dunn, and Dalton Matthews. 28-6 our score after a 53-yard touchdown run by Stebbins quarterback Devin McCormick. And now we will have a kickoff by Dylan Remsing. And it is a pooch play right up the middle, fielded inside the 40-yard line. And Carroll just falls on it. That's where they will begin their drive.
3: Oh, Jacob Ribey Williams, he did that earlier in the game when they did it in the first quarter.
4: You know, that's not the first time tonight that we've seen a little dribbler, if you will, up either sideline, if you will. So interesting approach for both teams when it comes to their kickoffs tonight.
5: Yeah, we saw Carroll do it a little bit earlier in the game, back in the first quarter.
0: Back to work is Carroll, their quarterback, James Janes. Their one touchdown coming from the running back, Casey Streck. They went for two and missed. That's where their 6 points came from in the second quarter. So now we will see two receivers split to the right side.
3: McLaughlin in as the fullback.
0: That's the duo of Harris and Sosa.
3: He's out left now.
0: Snap, give, Streck moving to his right. He's got open field to midfield. Streck running away from defenders inside the 30-yard line, pushed out of bounds at the 25. But there is laundry on the field, and it looks like that one's coming back.
3: Gosh, that was such a beautiful run to be pulled back like that.
0: And it will come back as that is a hold on the Carroll offense.
3: That's a drive killer right there.
6: Ouch.
4: I tell you, when I was on the sideline earlier when Carroll had that touchdown drive, I overheard a lot of the talk on the side was, hey, they just need to run to the weak side. And that's what they're trying to do right there. But they also mentioned rotating tackles because they realize on the offensive line they have a disadvantage. And so they're going to try to rotate some tackles around and see if they can get some different holes opened up in the run game.
3: They got some big guys on the line for Carroll, just not enough of them.
4: Yeah.
3: They can go the interior in the line, but you get out further there, the guys get smaller.
0: First down and 12 from the 38-yard line of Carroll driving on Stebbins, trailing 28-6 with now under 3 minutes before halftime. Sosa and Johnson to the right of the quarterback. Excuse me, Harris, and a toss to Streck on the right side. Steck is around the right side trying to get around the corner. He'll get back to the line of scrimmage, but not much further.
3: They strung it out really well on defense. Boy, and there again, Marcel Jefferson, the best athlete on the field. Even with all the great things we've seen McCormick do tonight, Jefferson's probably your best athlete on the field today. And he made a great play on defense.
0: 2:26 and rolling to go here in the second quarter. We appreciate you sticking with us through the long weather delay this evening at Stebbins High School. This was not the only game on a delay this evening. We've had games in Tip City, Troy delayed as well. Second down and 12 from the 36-yard line. Janes in the shotgun waiting for the snap, and before the play we will have an offside on the Indians.
3: They tried to time it again. I think they did that earlier in the game where they jumped off. They tried to time it to get through there, but the timing was way off.
0: That's 5-yard penalty, moves the line of scrimmage up to Carroll's own 41-yard line. It'll be second and 7.
3: Clock rolling, less than 2 minutes right now. Stebbins makes a substitution.
4: Carroll's not exactly in a hurry at the present moment.
0: Harris splits wide to the left, and wide to the right goes Beckett Murphy. And in the backfield is Anthony Smith with the quarterback Janes. Give goes to Smith, and he is met immediately for a loss back to the 39-yard line. Great play by the Stebbins Indians. Brings up third down.
3: Rylan Ray making another nice play on the defensive tackle position. Blew right through there and knocked it out.
0: Ray has a sack once already this evening on James. Another nice play there for a loss.
4: Just not getting any kind of push up front right now for Carroll. The last couple of runs after that holding call, they're just not getting any push up front right now to try to get the upper hand.
3: Yeah.
0: Harris splits wide left. Murphy wide to the right along with the tight end. Slack. And before the play, it's blown dead. It looks like we will have a false start on Carroll.
4: Oof. Kind of going back and forth with penalties here. Certainly not helping get any momentum going at all.
3: Yeah, no doubt. Looked so promising before that first flag went on. They got the corner and got a big gain on it. And ever since then, they've been going the opposite direction.
0: Play clock rolling. 16 seconds to go on the clock there.
3: See, this is about third and 14, maybe?
0: It will be a third down and 14 from the 39-yard line. Excuse me, the 34-yard line, and now we will have a timeout called.
3: A lot of confusion on that line, man. They had guys running, sprinting back and forth on the line. It was a good idea for Carroll to call a timeout.
0: Timeout with 55 seconds remaining in the half. If you're just now joining us and wondering why we are still in half number one, we had about a 90-minute weather delay, lightning delay here at Stebbins High School. They have resumed this football game, but there have been numerous cancellations around the Miami Valley, including Winton Woods at Springfield. They will resume that game tomorrow at 6 p.m.
3: I wasn't expecting to see a light show when we came tonight. I was just expecting a football game. We got more.
4: And I've also just got word that Xenia Beaver Creek will resume at 9:30 a.m. tomorrow morning.
0: Okay.
3: Interesting. Yeah. Well, it was good that those places, Springfield and whatnot, were looking ahead and seeing what was coming their way. No doubt they saw Nick Dunn today at 6 o'clock before the game started. His great forecasting.
4: Well, you know, when you call for a stray thunderstorm, unfortunately, it happens in the wrong place at the wrong time.
3: Yes.
4: And I hate that because so many, I want to see the kids out here playing and obviously pouring their hearts out and giving everything they have. So, but at least we're back in action.
3: We are.
0: Third down and 14, three receivers split right, one to the left for James, the quarterback for Carroll. James takes the snap. He's looking to throw. He's under pressure. James has to get rid of it. He does. And it's going to be incomplete, but we had a penalty on the play. Looks like holding.
3: They held Ryland Ray. He came busting through there, and I was thinking to myself, boy, that looks a lot like a hold. The offensive lineman let go, but he got enough of the jersey to get that called on him, and they continue to go backwards.
4: Updating on another game, Bellbrook and Tippecanoe resumed at 9:05, so we're not the only game that is kind of getting underway after a weather delay.
3: Burning the midnight oil, apparently.
0: It'll be a late night for many around the Miami Valley. 46 seconds to go in the half. Fourth down and 14. And we will see a punt. The man on the punt for the Carroll Patriots, Casey Steck. And back to receive the duo of Marcel Jefferson and Braylon Kammer. High snap, and it goes over the head of Steck.
3: Boy.
0: He picks it up. He's got to get rid of it, and he does get the football away. It's a punt. It bounces at the 48-yard line of Carroll and downed at the 49-yard line, which is where Stebbins will take over with 46 seconds to go in the half.
3: That was quite the feat by Steck to get around the defense, get enough clear space there to kick that ball off, and he got some yardage on it.
4: You know what's interesting out of that? We saw him fake a punt earlier, and I wondered if they were going to try again since they put him back on the field.
3: Yes.
4: But I have to give him credit. That was some serious athleticism to get away from the Stebbins defenders. Granted, the punt wasn't great, but he got a 15-yard net, and it looks like the referees are currently conferencing here on the field right now. But, hey, a 15-yard punt after that disaster?
3: Yes.
4: Credit to
3: him. Yeah, it could have been way, way worse for Carroll.
0: So Stebbins back to work here on offense once the officials work out whatever they may be discussing down there.
3: Discussing if somebody had touched it earlier? I'm not sure. It looks like everybody's going off to their positions and whatnot, and we're going to get started, it looks like.
0: Eventually. Clock winds, 43 seconds to go. And not much urgency by the Stebbins offense here.
3: No, they got 15 more seconds to burn.
0: Three receivers split to the left, one to the right.
3: They've stopped the clock now.
4: What if there was a clock issue?
5: I don't think the clock was
0: running. It looks like they had a 10-second runoff on the clock since it didn't run on the punt.
5: Okay. Kind of thinking it wasn't running.
0: So first and 10 from the 49-yard line. Three receivers split left, one to the right. Man in the backfield with the quarterback, Devin McCormick, is Johnson. McCormick takes the snap. Quick throw, trying to get it to Walters, but he was too quick. Walters wasn't looking, didn't get his head around in time. Brings up second and 10.
3: Threw it behind him and low. Certainly not at the place where the quarterback thought he was going to be. Good strong throw by McCormick, but again, just couldn't hook up right there.
0: Jefferson, Kammer, Walters to the left side. And wide right is Roger Newton. Man in the backfield is Jalen Johnson. McCormick takes the snap. He's looking to throw, looking left. He throws left, and he throws it short, trying to get it to Braylon Kammer. It'll be third down and 10.
4: I don't think he got his footing right before he threw that football. It was a great throw, but I don't think his footing was where he wanted it to be, and I think he wants that back. But, of course, can't get it back. You just got to try again.
3: Yeah, he had Braden Hull and Jaden Richardson back there ready to pick that off if he put a little bit more mustard on it. It was not put in a good place.
0: Third and 10 from the 49-yard line. Three receivers left, one to the right. McCormick takes the snap. He's looking to throw again. He's pressured. He is working to his left. McCormick sets his feet, throws, looking for Walters. He's got it to the 10-yard line, and he fumbles. He fumbles, but he's going to be called
3: incomplete.
0: Incomplete.
3: Yeah, he didn't have control of it. He grabbed it, hit the ground, and the ball came out by referees. Decision, he didn't have control of it as he was going down.
0: And it looks like the Stebbins coaches are looking for an explanation here.
3: There's a little disbelief over there from those guys. What is it, a football move?
0: Football
3: that you
0: move.
3: Have to make. I thought he made a football move.
0: As did I.
4: I thought he did too, but of course our eyes are 50, 60 yards away. A little bit tougher to tell.
3: We're a little bit up here, yeah.
0: Now 14 seconds to go in half number one.
3: That was a great play, man. He ran 20 yards behind the line of scrimmage, came back up, and threw the ball down.
0: Stebbins keeping their offense on the field here. Fourth down and 10 from the Carroll 49-yard line. Three receivers split left. Jefferson, Kammer, and Walters. Receiver wide right is Newton. McCormick in the shotgun.
5: It looks like there was some confusion on the sidelines of what signs they were going to put up for the play call.
0: Stebbins calls timeout here. And they have one remaining.
3: It's a little re-racket with 14 seconds left.
0: We appreciate you sticking with us this evening through our rain delay here at, lightning delay. There was no actual rain that fell here.
3: No.
0: At Stebbins High School, just some lightning off in the distance that caused the delays.
3: The football that we've seen has been entertaining.
4: You can't say
3: it hasn't. And it's... we were coming up here today, and I was thinking, boy, I can't wait to see these skill position players from Stebbins. And, boy, they came through for me. They are some fast guys. And it feels like they're a little off in their timing a little bit. Like, they could be much better, too. They got a nice lead on Carroll, 28-6. But when these guys get their timing down, I mean, we were looking at the schedule there during the lightning delay, and there's some definite winnable games on Stebbins' schedule this year.
0: Absolutely. And as we talked about in the pregame, Ron, when this offense is humming, it's really humming, and this Stebbins team can win some games. But when they are not, they struggle to win if their offense is not on. Again, three receivers left, one to the right. McCormick in the shotgun. He takes the snap. He's looking to throw. He has all day to throw. He's working right, directing traffic. Throw, middle of the field, caught at the 35-yard line. That's Kammer on the reception, and there is a stoppage in play, and they did get the timeout with 1 second left on the game clock.
3: That's enough for a nice shot to the end zone, staying as patient as he possibly could. Carroll did a great job of covering that, and he got his wide receiver coming back across the field just enough to where he could get him the football and hook up on that first down.
4: So if you're Carroll here, you know that they're just going to give up a Hail Mary, so it's time to bring out the prevent defense. They had already been kind of playing a couple safeties deep, I've noticed, in the last couple of plays, but given the athleticism of McCormick, you got to be aware of that, obviously, to start with. And then, too, with Marcel Jefferson, you put the ball up anywhere near him, and he might just be able to grab it. So for Carroll, I'll be watching to see what they do defensively here.
3: You would have to look, too, if they're going to drop everybody deep, look underneath, too. They have proven that they have athletes that can take the football and run around and run through people today, too. So you can't just drop everybody and maybe rush one or two guys. They've got to have some mid-range guys in there, too, if you're Carroll.
0: Walters splits wide right. Harris, Jefferson, and Kammer wide left.
3: I think Carroll
0: just called a timeout. And we will have another timeout as Carroll did not like what they saw and want to reset.
3: They wanted to see what Stebbins came out with on offense because they have some timeouts left too. Well, not anymore.
4: This kind of reminds me of a basketball game. You get a timeout, see what everybody's coming out in. Okay, well, I'm going to call one back and make you rethink your decision.
3: Yep.
4: So we'll see if that's going to change any of the play calls on either side.
3: You can't take those timeouts with you to the locker room, even though they're not going to the locker room now. But,
4: yeah,
3: you know,
4: just a three-minute halftime is all we get today.
3: It's a completely different setup now because of the Lightning delay. But they came out here fresh, I think, because they were both just slugging each other away again after they came out of the Lightning break. What do you think, Dalton? Well, tell us what you're seeing over there.
6: Well, it's currently a game of chess, not checkers. So each team is slowly putting their pieces together.
0: So we will see Stebbins back out. 1 second on the first half clock. 28-6 our score here in the second quarter. Three receivers split left. Harris, Kammer, and Jefferson. Braylon Walters out wide right. McCormick takes the snap. He's looking to throw. He moves left. Now back right. McCormick sets his feet. Trying to get away from defenders. He throws, and it is...
3: It's picked off.
0: Intercepted.
3: And we got a flag in the middle of the field.
0: Yeah. On the far sideline.
3: It looked like he got a foot in when he got that football. I wonder what the call is going to be right here.
0: Steck on the interception. And penalty here.
4: Oh. So we got some sort of ineligible receiver downfield on Stebbins. They're going to decline the penalty, and we will start our three-minute halftime here momentarily.
3: You know, you get that when the quarterback's running around looking for some of the longer he's got the football in his hand, the longer it takes those offensive linemen to say, God, okay, no more patience, I'm running downfield.
0: So we will have a brief halftime break here at Stebbins High School. We pause. Our score, Stebbins 28 and Carroll 6.
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7: We've all seen it. 90 degrees on Monday, rain by Friday. 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
9: For your Friday night, chance of a stray shower, but almost everybody is dry. Then we are mostly clear into the early overnight with lows in the middle 60s. I'm meteorologist Nick Dunn on your home for Touchdown 7, WHIO.
3: Welcome back, everybody. The second half about to get started here in about a minute or so at Munson Stadium at Riverside, Ohio. Stebbins High School. Stebbins leading Carroll 28-6. We had a very lengthy Lightning delay of about an hour and a half, and we are finally back to playing. The rest of that second quarter was a little less than 5 minutes left to play, where we left off an hour and a half earlier. And it took a little while to get through with that because of all the passing, the penalties, the play stoppages, the clock stoppages. But now we're going to be back into it again. And so we got a couple of the captains out at midfield. And I wonder if we're going to flip a coin again. I'm not sure what's going on here. Usually they just reverse field from where they started the game, and now this is a little interesting here. Just a three-minute warm-up, which those 3 minutes are almost over. We'll have Stebbins going left to right. Carroll getting themselves together here. It's been, boy, the Stebbins offense has been absolutely amazing. So now they are going to make another coin toss, it appears, to start this second half because we had such a delay.
6: And it looks like Carroll has the ball for the second half starting off.
3: Okay. And they were the ones that it appeared as if, I'm not sure what the official call on that was. Yeah. I didn't see anybody call an interception because there was a penalty down there.
6: Well, and I think the receiver I could barely see out these windows. These windows are not the cleanest.
3: They're a little foggy.
6: From what I could see, the Carroll, both the Stebbins and Carroll defender and offender was not in bounds. The ball was caught out of bounds.
3: Okay.
6: So.
3: Okay, I gotcha. So just an incompletion on that play.
6: Yeah.
3: I believe
4: they may be adding 3 more minutes if I can read the signal from the official correct there on that. And
3: yes,
4: yep, there they go. So
3: and
4: that's
3: they
4: what
3: have,
4: doing.
3: Yeah. So they're going to do that, give them a little bit more warm-up time because that was pretty quick. 3 minutes goes by fast.
4: Yeah, and they started that 3 minutes before both teams were even, you know,
3: yeah.
4: Yeah, they had to their respective end zones.
3: Yeah, they hadn't separated yet. It took them most of the 3 minutes to do just that. So the Stebbins players are warming up to our left and Carroll to our right. The cheerleaders are out here doing some dance. They didn't lose the spirit, man. All the student section over here, which is magnificent, they're out here. Everybody wearing their pink because of Ron Coleman. Now, Ron Coleman was a teacher here and a coach here as well. I believe the gymnasium is named after him. And a few years ago, he passed away from cancer. And they do this every year where they're all wearing pink out here in Riverside for Stebbins. Just as a reminder, usually most teams do this in October for, you know, it's that wear the pink in October, but they do it the first game of the season. Here we are in August, and it makes it very nice. And as they've said here in the press box, this is the time where all Riverside comes together. Looks like most of the people have stuck around. What do you guys think?
4: Yeah, there's a decent number. I will say, I think there's a few less people on the Carroll side, but the student section for Carroll certainly did not go anywhere, and there was a little bit of bantering back and forth. They're trying to get, you know, both student sections, I would say, going at each other, but they're both trying to get some interactivity, some discussion
3: yeah.
4: from one side of the field to the other. So we'll see how that progresses. Depending, I think, on how the game goes in the second half, you might find one side doing more of the chippering, if you will.
3: Probably, yeah. I mean, you're looking at a game now, it's a 22-point spread right here. Excuse me. You get up to that 30-point level, and you start getting a rolling clock. Carroll has done some good things here tonight. They've done a few good things, just not enough. I mean, going in, you saw they're a little undersized in some places. They definitely have a smaller roster than Stebbins has. They had an uphill climb in this game, and it just wasn't enough. The athletes on Stebbins to this point in the football game have absolutely been able to take over this game. Do you guys see any kind of difference? Dalton, anything that Carroll can do to change that?
6: I don't want to say this game is out of reach for Carroll, but I think that they need to step up their game against the Stebbins offense.
3: Yeah.
6: Because at the moment, they're getting run over. McCormick is running literally straight to the end zone. 53 yards was his last drive that he had.
3: Yeah.
6: Well, not his last drive, but his last rushing touchdown was
3: right.
6: 53 yards.
3: Yes.
6: So if Carroll wants to at least make this a close game, I think they're going to have to stop that run and pass.
4: And I will say, in the first quarter for Carroll, when they quickly went down 14-0, that sideline, I think, was in a little bit of shock as I was over
6: yeah.
4: there. I don't think that they were anticipating or ready to be down 2 scores not even halfway through the first quarter. And that can certainly change not just momentum but also mentality as you're going through the course of a game as well. And for me, I think for Stebbins, they just got to keep doing what they're doing. If
3: yes.
4: they continue to put, especially on offense, if they can put that pedal to the metal, as I say, they're going to be able to run away with this relatively easily, I think, in the second half. But, as Dalton just said for Carroll, a couple of adjustments. We've seen Stebbins has made a couple of mistakes in terms of penalties, so we'll see how that goes. And I'm going to also, as I mentioned a little bit ago, the kicking game here has been a little interesting. We've seen lots of dribblers and little squibbers or whatever you want to call that. And we saw last night at Alter and Fairmont, you know, a couple of those as well. And all it takes is for one of those to go wrong or in a different direction, and you're going to have a different outcome.
6: And you know what? A few of those have almost worked.
4: Yeah.
3: Yeah. So lining up to kick this one off, they're going to rush up to the line with Dylan Remsing. He is the kicker, and now they spread out. So that looks like they're looking for, at least on the surface, a conventional kickoff downfield. They are kicking, a little bit of a pooch down the middle to the left side of the field. Jumping on it, landing on it, is the Carroll receiver. So that is Braden Hall who takes that in, the junior wide receiver. And they're going to start this football right now at the 27-yard line. pushing close to the 28-yard line with 11:59 left here in the third quarter. Stebbins leading 28-6, first and 10. A new set of downs for Carroll. They had a one drive earlier in this game where it looked like a good complete drive, but even then, there was a lot of Casey Steck out there running the football. James Janes showed that he can run a good option earlier on, too. And those are the same things. A little misdirect, try to run that option again. That's when Carroll really was making it happen earlier. They got two wide off to the left. Casey Steck in the backfield now. So we have Kyrie Dobson, junior running back. Now he goes split left. He gets the football. It's over his head, and it's incomplete as they try to kick it out to him. That one just a little bit too much mustard by James Janes, the quarterback.
4: And I'll tell you on that, too, number five there for Stebbins, had that ball been maybe a half a second or so later, I think he would have been there to pick it off, and he's probably in the end zone celebrating right about now.
3: Yeah. Not a bad idea to get it outside, though.
10: Oh, yeah.
4: No.
3: Yeah. So I'm sure we'll see a little bit of misdirect and maybe tossing the ball and probably a lot more throwing from James Janes in this football game. And they're looking to be wide right, two and one up top. And so up top is Colin Harris. And then back into the game is Steck. He's back behind the quarterback. They have moved on that line. Boy, that's a couple of times tonight. They've had some motion penalties on the offense, and they'll go back five more yards. It'll be second and 15 now.
4: And when you're down by 22 points, you cannot afford too many of those.
3: No.
4: I mean, granted, yes, the third quarter just got started, but you cannot afford that long term.
3: Tip of the football is going to be on the 23-yard line of Carroll as they try to reset their offense over on the right hash mark. Stebbins looks like they're going to have at least four down linemen, two or three linebackers in the center of the field. So three wide, two to the top, one near side. Janes takes the football, looking left. Line breaks down, and he tries to toss the ball forward. It appears to be a forward pass. It could have very well been a fumble. They've blown the play dead. Have you guys seen a call on this one?
6: I have not.
3: The referees are huddling right now.
6: I've seen several different calls. So.
3: Okay.
4: I wonder if they're going to maybe discuss intentional grounding because the forward pass as it went forward was toward number 52 of the offensive line, and now they're kind of maybe walking back a little bit. So let's see if they're going to discuss intentional grounding.
3: Well, it was not your over-the-hand pass.
6: It was more of like an underhand flip.
3: Yes.
6: So, like, the close of the line of scrimmage. So,
4: it's like they've ruled that incomplete as the ball goes back to the 23.
3: Again, Ryland Ray blew through the line for Stebbins, and he got to the quarterback hard and made him make that tough decision. So now, hoping for some blocking on this play, third and 15, 11:49 left here in the third quarter. James Janes in the shotgun. He's got two wide to the right, one to the left. Steck in the backfield. Looking for the football. He has it. Fakes it to Steck. Looks up the middle. Runs up the middle. Gets tripped up a bit, but he's up to the 25, the 30, the 35, and slides down at about the 39-yard line. That may be enough. And where they place it, it is enough. A first down.
4: Interesting there. I thought he slid really close.
3: It's where your butt lands when you slide, and it looked like he got it there.
4: Yep.
3: So, they're moving the chains. And I was wondering if we were going to see more of James Janes running the football tonight. This is old school. The quarterback runs over, gets the play from the coach, runs it back.
4: You don't see that too often.
3: No. That's a lot of cardio for your quarterback, though.
4: It is. Helps keep him in shape.
3: Yeah.
4: He's getting his steps in.
3: He's getting his steps in, yeah. James Janes now in the shotgun. So now you've got Andrew McLaughlin, full back. They're going to kick it out, and this is the running back up the left side. He's going to get nailed about a yard short of the first down marker there. It is a run by Casey Steck, but the line could not hold him, and they lose about a yard and a half.
4: Yeah, that's not a good way to start after you just picked up that first down. I'm a little interested in some of the play calling here. I mean, you're down 22. I think you're going to hopefully start to see a move to more of a pass because you only get so many more possessions in the rest of this game. So you're going to have to figure something out.
3: And the passing game has really not been there for Carroll very often tonight. They have had really struggled to complete passes. So two wide to the right, 10:21 left here in the third quarter. Second and 11. The snap is back. It's a handoff to Stack up the middle. Nope, that is our running back.
4: It's like that's Anthony Smith.
3: Is it Anthony Smith? Okay. So he did take it left side, but he didn't get very much. Maybe back to the line of scrimmage.
6: And it might not be a bad idea to go back to that pass game, but just a reminder that the pass game got shut down early in the game.
3: It did. That forced them to run that football, yeah. Stebbins did. So now you're third and 10, so they did gain a yard, 9:45 and counting in the third quarter. Looked to be at least one wide to the right, two wide to the white, to the right, one in the slot. You've got two running backs in the backfield, three running backs. No, I beg your pardon, two. The quarterback is in the shotgun, and it looks like Stebbins came across the line.
4: Yeah, there was a little bit of a delayed throw of the flag there, but it definitely looked like they just jumped across. And that's good discipline by the Carroll offensive line to not be drawn off by that. You see a couple defenders approaching. That instinct is, oh, I might need to flinch a little bit. But great discipline there. And now that makes it a little bit more of a manageable third down situation.
3: That's about the third or fourth time tonight Stebbins has come across that line a little bit early. So breaking the huddle now, 9:14 left in the third quarter. Third and five, Carroll with the football and down 28-6 to Stebbins. Not quite to Stebbins' territory, the 45-yard line, man in motion. That's going to be Stack. Back is the quarterback with the pass. Down the middle, it is picked off. That looks like Jefferson with the football. And he's running it back through the middle of the field, down to the 45-yard line. There is a flag down at the 48-yard line.
6: It looks like
3: Braylon Kammer with the football that time.
4: It's kind of
3: intercepting
4: like
3: it up the middle.
4: Kind of looks like it might be a holding.
6: The first one might be a holding, but then the second one looked like a personal foul on Stebbins.
3: So there's flags all over the place, yeah, in the center of the field. So they're going to sort this out. The referees are going to get together on this one. The defense definitely jumped that pass down the middle from James Janes. And so now Stebbins is coming back to their sideline. They're going to be huddling up while the referees. So there's one against Stebbins. They're going to call that one. Was that on the return? Or was it before? I think it was on the return, wasn't it? I didn't see a flag until after the interception was made.
4: It certainly seemed like that. I know that they were over there talking to the Carroll coach.
6: And then they're like, oh, God.
3: They're stepping it off against Stebbins. They're going way into Stebbins' territory to the 34-yard line. 35-yard line is where the football is going to be touching. And it appears as if Carroll still has the football. So they have negated.
4: Here comes McCormick.
3: Okay. So we have changed possession. It was obviously against Stebbins on the return, and out comes the Stebbins offense. Devin McCormick out on the football field now. He's got two wide to the left, one to the right. Snap is back. Fake a handoff. He's going to throw. Slant pattern. Caught there by Jefferson to the 50. Across the 50. Pushing with a stiff arm to the 45-yard line. That's a big first down play for Stebbins.
6: Well, it only took one play to get back to where they started.
3: That's true. They got a big play offense over there.
6: Yeah.
3: Boy, this team is something.
4: They really are. And I tell you, number 23 there for Carroll, had he had just been a split second faster, he would have gotten McCormick down for a big loss and maybe even a fumble to try to change the game there. But nevertheless, now Stebbins is in enemy territory and moving down the field with just about 8 minutes left.
3: So back out on offense, Devin McCormick has the football from the snap. He's going to hand it off up the middle, dragging some defenders, and down he goes. And so that is going to be about a 4-yard gain. 8:02 left in the third quarter here. Second and 10. They're going to line this one up. 28-6, Stebbins leads Carroll as they line up now with two wide to the left, one to the right at this point. Could be two wide, but they're looking to get the play in from the sidelines.
4: That was Aiden Amon on the carry there. We have not seen that very much tonight.
3: Amon ran the ball a couple of times in the second quarter, if we remember back that far, to before the Lightning. And he's back in the backfield again with Devin McCormick. The snap is back. They're going to look to pitch out there. Nope, McCormick takes it himself around the right side. Juking and jiving across the line to gain. Across the 35 to the 33-yard line, he'll have a first down.
4: excellent blocking there by Amon. We thought that maybe he was going to pitch it to him, but instead Amon became the lead blocker. That opened up the opportunity for McCormick to not just get a first down, but a couple of extra yards, and now they are really starting to drive inside the 35.
3: Yeah, without a doubt, passing and rushing the football. They definitely have it together. Devin McCormick in the shotgun. Then he steps off to take a look at the sign, and there's a flag out. Procedure, it looks like. They weren't to the set yet, though. And they're going to call a legal procedure on Stebbins, and they're going to move this back. But I didn't think anybody was in the set yet.
4: I didn't think so either, and I'm a little interested. Stebbins' coach is not asking for an explanation, but
3: okay.
4: Looks like McCormick was just looking for the audible.
3: All right.
4: Unless maybe the center had touched the ball and let his hand off of it.
3: Maybe. Not sure, but we'll see where it goes from here. They lost some yardage. First and 15, 6:58 left in the third quarter, and leading 28-6. Stebbins with McCormick. In the backfield is Aiden Ammon. He takes the football up the middle, stiff arm. Got a big hole up to the 20. Diving for the 20-yard line and gets it there. That's going to be a first down and another flag. The flag actually lands on a Carroll player who was on his back on the field, the linebacker. And we'll see what happens there.
4: This could very well come back.
3: Who's going to be called for the hold there? I don't know.
4: Or was it after the play is the other question. I wasn't looking in that particular spot.
3: We do know that we had a Carroll linebacker on the ground.
4: We have a personal foul against Stebbins.
3: It was Tyler Trent who was down there, so he must have given him the business after he was on the ground.
4: Yeah, certainly was some extracurricular activity after the play, and now you're going to have a first down and
6: about 15, looks like.
4: See if they're going to mark it off anymore with the penalty there.
3: So the clock is
6: Harris on the tackle with a huge hit, open field hit.
3: Yeah. So we're looking at 6:44 left here in the third quarter. Both teams have all three timeouts, if you're wondering about that. Stebbins has a 28-6 lead here. And it appears to be first and 15, and we're all set to go, sitting at the 37-yard line.
4: That's a little interesting.
3: McCormick taking the football, looking left side, looking down the middle, throwing down the middle into a lot of coverage and incomplete. You had about four white shirts and one pink jersey down there.
4: That was kind of an interesting. They had first and 15.
6: Yeah,
4: you had the personal foul on Stebbins, which then turned into first and 10.
6: Yeah, I don't know what was happening there because they moved the chains back.
4: Yeah,
6: along with the ball marker.
3: Well, the scoreboard showed first and 10, but it. Wow, that was crazy. That was a little crazy. So now we reset the situation at the football between the 37 and 38 yard line. So second and 10, 6:32 left.
4: It was kind of a risky throw there by McCormick, but I will say a Braylon Kammer was asking for a flag.
3: Yeah.
4: Did not get it.
3: Ammon in the backfield with McCormick. Now off to his right. Four wide now. Stepping back is McCormick. Throwing the left side. He's got a man open. Caught and in and out of the hands. It looked like Brayden Walters down there. Nope. That's going to be Anthony Harris down there, the senior. Football in and out of his hands.
4: He wishes he had that one back as he's walking back to the sideline. You can definitely tell he's just not happy with himself after that.
3: Right on the number.
6: Carroll definitely stepping up their pass defense in this drive specifically.
3: They are tighter on the receivers now. Jefferson and Walters are on the left side of the line wide as Stebbins gets the call from the sidelines. Devin McCormick in the shotgun. Ammon in the backfield with him on his right side. The snap is back. Dropping back is McCormick. He throws it deep, and this one's going to be a little bit short, but it's caught anyway. Coming back for the football is Jefferson, still fighting for the end zone, and he is there. That was all your wide receiver, Marcel Jefferson.
4: And we have a late flag behind the play
3: after
4: the touchdown,
3: man.
4: Around the 24-yard line. But what a play. That ball was a little underthrown.
3: It was.
4: Jefferson fights for it. And then just the pure athleticism to shed the tackles and get the touchdown pending this flag.
6: I think I counted three shed tackles.
3: Yes,
6: I mean, he was being drugged down, and, like, he just kept on going.
3: Inside the five-yard line where they had way more white jerseys around him to bring him down, but he kept on going. And so now
6: looks like they're keeping the touchdown.
4: And here comes the call from the official.
3: They...
4: We have an unsportsmanlike conduct against Stebbins.
3: Interesting.
4: That flag came in after the play that and after the emphatic Gronk spike by Jefferson. That was pretty neat to see.
3: That was probably the flag. So
6: do you think that'll take place on kickoff?
3: They'll award that on kickoff, yes. So they'll mark it off before Stebbins goes to kick that football off. And now lining up to kick this extra point. Snap is back. The ball is down. The kick is low, and it is no good. That is the first extra point we've seen missed so far this season. And with 6:16 left here in the third quarter, Stebbins leads Carroll now 34-6.
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9: For your Friday night, chance of a stray shower, but almost everybody is dry. Then we are mostly clear into the early overnight with lows in the middle 60s. I'm meteorologist Nick Dunn on your home for Touchdown 7 WHIO.
3: Back here at Mudson Stadium at Stebbins High School in Riverside, Ohio. 6:16 left in the third quarter. Stebbins leading Carroll 34-6. Now, there was an unsportsmanlike conduct call on that last touchdown by Marcel Jefferson on the pass where he fought his way into the end zone to make it 34-6 for Stebbins. And they have marked off the kickoff now. That football sitting at the 25-yard line should be pretty decent field position for Carroll.
4: Tell you, you never know when they run out of that little huddle there if they're going to pooch it or if they're going to reset. Keeps on your toes.
3: That's why they do it. The kick is straight. It is down the center of the field and caught. The 40-yard line, dipping it back toward the center of the field to the 50. Down to the, and still back to the 50-yard line as Stebbins pushes the receiver back across field. Now back to the 45, spinning out of bounds. And that's where they're going to start, about the 45-yard line. Colin Harris, the sophomore, taking that football back on the return.
4: He just kind of ran out of real estate. I think if he had a little bit more room, he had the speed and the ability to break a tackle and maybe make his way to the end zone. But one of the better starting field position opportunities tonight. That was the second decent return we've seen from Carroll tonight. So, again, now they have themselves in a decent position. The question is now, Dalton, can they take advantage of it?
6: Right, exactly. I mean, if they do exactly what they just did on that return, you're going to see them score a handful more times for the rest of this game.
3: Back under center now is James Janes. He is going to hand this football up to the left side, and hitting a brick wall is Casey Steck. He doesn't get very much, maybe a few inches.
4: Yeah, you're kind of getting to the point, and interesting offensive approach. You're down exactly 4 touchdowns.
3: You know, with the way they run their offense at Carroll, you know you can't expect to throw the ball every single time because it's just not been successful for you. But they're not exactly blowing any holes open either. 5:33 left here in the third quarter, 2nd and 10 now. Carroll with the football and trailing 34-6. And the football, nose of the football, at the 45-yard line of Stebbins. Stebbins making a substitution. Carroll with the football with two running backs, two wide right. The snap is up. It is fumbled. It's on the ground, but diving forward is James Janes, the quarterback. He looks like he was the one who swallowed the football up. Bad snap.
4: That's not something you want to see either, and that's going to put him just a little bit behind the sticks here on a 3rd and long.
6: Yeah. Unfortunately, that's just a waste of a play. Now you're at 3rd and 11 now.
3: You don't want to be behind the sticks at all if you're Carroll. Not at all. And so they're going to huddle back up now. 20 seconds left on the play clock. 4:45 now in the third quarter and trailing 34-6. Thank you for joining us here in the Dave Arbogast Buick GMC Touchdown 7 Game of the Week. It's been a long one so far, but we stuck it out, and we're watching some football. 2 wide to the right, 2 in the backfield. Handoff. Nope, fake the handoff. Throw over the top. He is wide open. Colin Harris cannot haul it in. Woo!
6: Wow.
3: That was a well-constructed play, but they just couldn't execute it.
6: And you know what? I saw two receivers The play that they fumbled the ball, I saw two receivers going deep, and I think their plan was to go deep for that receiver because the Stebbins defense was all crashing.
4: Colin Harris is beside himself on the sideline after dropping that.
3: Yeah, absolutely. He is. Coaches are over there trying to pick him back up because, boy, that was a tough one, and they appear to be punting the football. Fourth and 11. 4:23 now.
4: I see Janes on the field here,
3: and
4: though.
3: Janes is on the field. So they're going to run an offensive play here with 4th and 11. Football still at the 46-yard line, and there's a timeout. Carroll, just as the ball was snapped.
6: And it looks like they were going to hand it off. It looks like they got it snapped off right before the ball was snapped.
3: All right, let's take a break right here with 4:23 left in the third quarter. Stebbins leading Carroll 34-6.
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9: For your Friday night, chance of a stray shower, but almost everybody is dry. Then we are mostly clear into the early overnight with lows in the middle 60s. I'm meteorologist Nick Dunn on your home for Touchdown 7 WHIO.
3: At Munson Stadium in Riverside, 4:23 left in the third quarter. Stebbins leading Carroll 34-6. Nick Dunn?
4: Yeah, and as we look at some other scores around the Miami Valley, we have Pickerington North from Columbus coming to Troy. They're up 24-14 in the fourth quarter. And one other score that I have here for you is Graham beating Kent Ridge in the third quarter, 19-10.
3: Fourth and 11. So now Carroll has the football. James in the shotgun, looking with a running back off to his right. He's going to look to throw. Left side, he has two receivers there. The line breaks down, and down he goes, getting sacked again by that guy, Rylan Ray.
4: He has been in on a couple of big plays tonight defensively.
3: And the scores tonight are sponsored by Dave Arbogast Buick GMC. 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And that's going to be a change of possession, and back at it will be the Stebbins Indians. And you would ask me during the break, Dalton, about why are they running a play right there. And it is kind of interesting. They could have pinned them back a little bit, yeah. But you're also down 28 points.
6: That is true. And, you know, I was worried about this exact thing with Carroll getting pushed back even further. So now Stebbins has a better chance at scoring.
3: So now with the football and the flag is in the air. It's whistled dead. I wonder if that'll be a little bit of illegal motion again. Nope. It looks like a substitution.
4: Yeah, that's kind of what I was thinking there since he pointed at Carroll. So that's a free 5 yards for Stebbins and puts them on the 40.
6: Yeah, it looks like there's too many men on the field.
3: Yikes a mighty. Well, apparently somebody didn't go to math class this week. So it's at the 40-yard line, 4:12 left in the third quarter still. This third quarter has lasted what felt like an hour. It's 34-6. Stebbins leads Carroll right now in first and 10. In the shotgun is McCormick. He's got a quick pump to the left. Now he's going to run up the middle, look for a place to run, dodging a defender, spinning around a defender, across the 35 to the 34-yard line, and he is down. That's enough for a first down.
4: We've seen that a few times tonight with McCormick, just showing that pure athleticism to break out of the pocket, elude the pressure, and make a positive play out of what could have been a negative play.
3: And that's going to move the chains for them again. 34-yard line, 3:53 left in the third quarter, first and 10. Stebbins with a 34-6 lead and the football going right to left and into Carroll territory. We've got a running back in the backfield. Ammon is back there with McCormick. McCormick takes the snap, looking in the middle, up in the pocket. Now he runs through the pocket, up to the 30, juking a defender, spinning around another one, bouncing into another one to the 20-yard line, and that's going to be enough for a first down.
4: I tell you, McCormick just hit the B button, as they call it.
6: He did.
4: Wow. That was
3: B,
4: a nice spin
3: X,
4: move.
3: And all of them.
4: Yeah. The juke. The only thing he was missing was the little joystick up to truck somebody.
6: I know. It looks like he almost... It looks like he did like a little jump over someone.
3: He just, that was a thing of beauty.
6: Wow.
3: That was a thing of beauty. All right, Ammon in the backfield with McCormick. The handoff is to Ammon up the middle. A little bit of a hole, but it closes very quickly. They're going to get about 3 yards on this one, up to about the 16-yard line. 3 minutes left here. 34-6 lead. Stebbins right here.
4: Yeah, looks like we're going to have an official stoppage here as we have a Carroll player down on the field. Although, let's see if he's... Nope, we may... That kind of looks like a cramp to me.
3: Yeah,
4: we saw this last night with the Alters quarterback.
3: And they are in the red zone. 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
4: So that was Colin Harris, and Anthony Smith was carrying him partially off the sideline while you were reading.
6: I was trying not to laugh. That was pretty funny.
4: Well, and we hope that Colin
3: Teamwork.
4: Harris is okay too.
6: Yeah, that's
3: teamwork
6: also true.
3: Right there. That's what we're talking about here tonight. 2:55 on the clock, and now operating second and seven. With Stebbins with the football, Devin McCormick, quarterback, looking in for the sign.
4: They are not going to be in a hurry, per se. We have yet another stoppage of play as we have a timeout called by Carroll.
3: Let's take a break right here. Timeout on the field. 2:40 left in the third quarter. Stebbins leading 34-6.
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9: For your Friday night, chance of a stray shower, but almost everybody is dry. Then we are mostly clear into the early overnight with lows in the middle 60s. I'm meteorologist Nick Dunn on your home for Touchdown 7, WHIO.
3: Back at Munson Stadium in Riverside, 2:40 left in the third quarter of the Dave Arbogast Touchdown 7 Game of the Week. 34-6, Stebbins leads Carroll in the Battle of Riverside right here. This one has been grinding to a very slow pace here in the third quarter after an hour and a half delay because of lightning. Never saw a drop of rain, but we saw lots of lightning out on the horizon, and they're back to playing. McCormick in the shotgun. He's going to hand this ball off to Ammon off the right side with blockers. Has a hole across the 10-yard line. He gets upended there inside the 10, and that's enough for a first down. And that timeout, Dalton, was for a very good reason.
6: Yeah, so before they called the timeout, the Carroll players were, like, counting each other, and I did a quick count. And they actually had 12 players on the field, and the coaches realized that, and immediately as I realized that, they called a timeout. So.
3: And they had just done that a few minutes ago,
6: yes. And yep. They
3: got called for that. So now we're about 2:12 and counting in the third quarter, first and 10. Stebbins working with the football in the red zone. Ammon being pushed off to the left side by McCormick. He's in the shotgun, three wide to the left, fake the handoff, throw it out and over the head of the wide receiver. He did not get Braylon Kammer. It was a well-put-together play, but Kammer wasn't quite out wide enough to take that pass.
4: I don't think the play was quite ready to be fully developed. Just the ball came out a little too early.
6: Yep.
4: And so, but hey, at least it was not an interception. Again, we've seen that a couple times tonight where the ball's kind of, I don't want to say haphazardly out there, but if you get somebody in the right place at the right time, that could have been a much different looking play.
3: Yeah, no doubt about it. Less than 2 minutes left now, 1:59. In fact, Stebbins with the football and the lead, 34-6. Carroll has one timeout left. Stebbins with all three. Ammon faked up the middle. Running is McCormick. He dives, he dodges, he spins, and goes into the end zone. Touchdown, Stebbins.
4: Another B button move there, Ron. Yet again. And Dalton, you were counting the spins. What did you see?
6: I think that was like three or four spins right before he went into the end zone.
3: Absolutely amazing here.
6: So it works. The spins work.
3: It sure does for Stebbins, and right now they're at a point. They're leading 40-6, looking for the extra point, and they're going to roll this clock probably after the extra point to complete the play, and then they will have a rolling clock for the remainder of the period here in the second half. I beg your pardon. Dylan Remsing on the field now, looking for the extra point. Waiting for the snap. It is back down. Kick is up. A line drive, and it is good. So with 1:53 left here in the third quarter, Stebbins extends their lead to 41-6 over Carroll.
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0: 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And we do that at 5 o'clock every football afternoon, every Friday. We're going to kick it off with Todd's Tailgate Party, and then we get the kickoff at 7 o'clock for your game of the week every week. Looking to run up to the line and not kick the football is Stebbins. But now the clock is operating. It is rolling with 1:45 left in the third quarter, and we'll have a running clock here. The kick is back. It is fielded right side, cutting across the middle of the field again, looking for a good return up to the 37-yard line. And that was brought back this hour by Colin Harris. So very a good little bit of yardage right there to stick the ball at about the 38-yard line. And they have, as I said, the rolling clock. They have stopped the clock.
1: It was good to see Colin Harris back on the field, too, after he was upset with the drop pass. It was good to see him back out there making a decent positive play.
0: Yeah.
1: And maybe he'll redeem. Maybe he can get himself redeemed on this drive. And now that clock is, well, I thought it was rolling again, but yeah. There it goes.
0: Okay. So back at it is Carroll with the football. James Janes. Casey Steck appears to be out on the field. Harris wide right, too wide to the left. The snap is back. This is off to, nope, Janes has the football up the left side, to the 50, to the 45, to the 40, to the 30, down the sideline, to the 20. He is knocked down to about the 15-yard line. An enormous run by James Janes. They bit on that play fake up the middle.
1: Yeah, not great defensively there for Stebbins. And, of course, Janes just taking advantage of all the green and free real estate in front of him. And now they're in the red zone.
0: Not a whole lot of defenders on that side of the field. So, boy, did that work out well for Carroll as they're back at it. Carroll has 9 seniors on their short roster that they've got. So they're playing a lot of sophomores and juniors this year. They go 2 wide to the right, 1 wide to the left. And you're going to have James Janes in the backfield. Looks like Anthony Smith is back there with him as well. And he's going to get the football up the middle, puts his helmet down, puts his pads deep, and it's a rugby scrum. Still pushing to forward and to the right. And down he goes with about 4 yards, possibly 5 yards. Let's call it 5 yards where they're going to mark this at the 11-yard line. And that appears to be going to be the last play of the third quarter with Carroll driving here. And we're going to get you back to the fourth quarter here in just a moment. Stebbins leads Carroll 41-6. Let's take a break.
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4: For your Friday night, chance of a stray shower, but almost everybody is dry. Then we are mostly clear into the early overnight with lows in the middle 60s. I'm meteorologist Nick Dunn on your home for Touchdown 7 WHIO.
0: 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So far, this has been a pretty decent drive, if for no other reason but James Janes had an enormous run up the left side.
1: Yeah, that athleticism, we've seen McCormick do that. Janes giving his best athleticism efforts here this evening as well.
0: Starting the fourth quarter, 2nd and 7. Carroll with the football. Janes snapping it off now to Steck up the left side. He's going to push out to the 10-yard line and push out of bounds at about the 6-yard line. That is not going to stop the clock because we have a running clock. It is 41-6, Stebbins leading, and we're about 11:45 left in this game.
1: And that running clock, Ron, they started that quite a many years ago, and obviously I think not just for the fans and us, but also for the players. You know,
0: and the parents.
1: And the parents, too, yeah, and the cheerleaders yes. And the band and everybody. It does give a bit of a different flow to the game, especially when it is very evident that it is very close to being decided at this point.
0: The old school guys were like, it's not football. Well, after experiencing in the last few years, it's not a bad idea.
1: And after a 90-minute weather delay.
0: Oh, good Lord, yes. Snap is back. It's a bad one. James has the football and a couple of guys in the backfield to tackle him. He

0: is down to the 12-yard line, and that's going to be fourth down. They're pushing him out to the 13-yard line is where I'm going to put the football. So this is going to be about a fourth and a 6 yards, maybe 7 yards for them.
1: And guess who was in on the play there? Rylan Ray again. We've called his name multiple times today.
0: Yes, he is in the running for defensive player, for player of the game tonight. 10:40 left on the clock. It is going to be fourth and 7 tonight for this Dave Arbogast, Buick GMC, touchdown 7, game of the week, number 2. We were in Kettering last night, and we had a great football game. And now there is a clock stoppage for official timeout.
1: It's like a play clock
0: and
1: reset.
2: Looks like someone from the Carroll team's coming off field, number 13.
1: Colin Harris.
0: Harris is coming off. A little bit of confusion out there with who they're going to replace him with. And they have made their decision,
1: Looks like Jaden Richardson.
0: Yeah, we haven't seen much of him. He's the junior, 6'2", 170. He has some height to him. But Steck is in the backfield with James Janes in the shotgun. The snap is back. He drops the football, and now he goes down. I believe he had his knee down to stop the play. And at the very second there, Ray came down on him and hit him while he was on the ground. But there's no flag out there. 21-yard line is where he went down, and you're waving for a flag over there, aren't you, Dalton?
2: Yeah, because he dropped the ball, and then he jumped on it, and then started to get back up, and then was absolutely pummeled by
0: him. He had a knee down when he went down to get the football, and that killed the play. Either way, it appears as if they're going to change possessions. They will stop the clock for change of possession with 10-10 left in this football game. First and 10, Stebbins has the football and an enormous lead at 41-6. With the football sitting just shy of the 20-yard line, their own 20-yard line. They're setting up for this play. You got a score over there for me, Nick?
1: Yeah, we got Pickerington North over Troy, 31-14. And there have been a couple of games this evening postponed to tomorrow. Xenia at Beaver Creek, Southeastern and Northwestern. And then also we have Winton Woods and Springfield. All those will be taking place tomorrow, and hopefully they'll have some better weather.
0: Devin McCormick back in the backfield now, taking the shotgun snap. Drops the football as he tries to run forward, but picks it back up, runs to the right, throws, and it's an interception that goes through the hands of the defensive back, Austin Anderson, a sophomore defensive back. It went right through his hands. Boy, that would have been a nice changer for Carroll there.
2: Absolutely.
0: It's one of those nights for Carroll, though.
1: It definitely is. And a couple other scores with games ongoing. Mechanicsburg up 32-20 over Washington this evening. And we have Greenan up on Shawnee, 7-0.
0: 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Second and 10 now with 9:07 and running here in the fourth quarter. Taking the handoff and running the football up the left side with a big hole up to the 30-yard line and crashing down. That's going to be enough for a first down with less than 9 minutes left. Stebbins is going to move the chains once more.
1: And again, we're in that rolling clock, so even though we had a first down, the clock continues to chip away, and Stebbins here just trying to run out the clock. They've got the game well in hand here. They're going to pick up their first win of the season.
0: It's like Jefferson and Walters wide right. You're looking to have Walters in the slot, actually. Cammer is on the field, the sophomore. So they're three wide to the left, one wide to the left, three to the right, if you're not totally confused by now. Devin McCormick is going to be back there to take the snap. He does, looking to throw again. He's running up the middle of the 30, to the 35, up the left side, to the 40, across the line to gain, and pushed out of bounds at the 45-yard line. He gets another first down with 8 minutes and counting in the football game, and Stebbins leading 41-6. And again, if you listen to us every week on the Dave Arbogast Buick GMC Game of the Week, you will be starting that off with Todd's Tailgate Party. 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
1: And another great play there by McCormick, just making the best of what is in front of him, not making a bad decision with the ball, and continuing to get positive plays time and time again.
0: Snap is back. McCormick is going to have it. He's going to look left. He's going to go up the middle. It is caught. A rolling catch out there by, looks like, Taylen Johnson. That's that. We haven't seen him tonight. That's a senior wide receiver. He's 6'2", 135.
1: Yeah, I don't think McCormick got as much under that as he wanted to. He just kind of lobbed it out there, and if he would have given him a little bit more leeway, then Johnson would have probably been able to get a few more yards. But either way, another positive play.
0: Yeah, Ron Otto with Nick Dunn and Dalton Matthews here at Stebbins High School, Edmondson Stadium, with 7 minutes exactly left and a rolling clock here in the fourth quarter. Snap is back. They fake the handoff, throw out to the right side. It is caught out there into Carroll territory and down at about the 43-yard line. The catch made by Braylon Kammer. It's a few catches for him today. And they're going to move the chains once again.
2: It took two Carroll guys to take down
0: Kammer.
2: Yeah.
0: That's well, I mean, Carroll's defense has to be gassed by now.
2: Oh,
0: even
2: yeah.
0: though they had that Absolutely. Hour and a half, at this point, they have been pushed and pushed hard this entire second half. And really part of the second quarter that we went back to play as we came back from the lightning strike. So Devin McCormick in the backfield takes the snap, looking to throw once more. He ranges out to the right side, looking to throw. He does, and he's incomplete. He got knocked around a little bit, but not knocked down in the backfield. And there's a lot of open turf out there where that football landed. Incompletion, clock keeps rolling, less than 6 minutes left.
1: I think McCormick was a little upset. Maybe the receiver didn't run the route that he was anticipating. He was trying to direct traffic, and after he threw the ball, he was visibly upset and a little frustrated. But you know, the good news is the game is well in control, so now you can kind of use this as, hey, let's get those reps nailed down. Let's get better in a couple different spots here while we have the opportunity.
0: I kind of like to see that, even though the game's out of hand. You still want to get the play right because you're in there playing. Snap is back. They're going to hand this one off. Up the left side to the 40, to the 35. Up the middle again, spinning and down inside the 30-yard line. And this is a new one, too. This is Jalen Jackson, the sophomore out there, taking the football from the backfield, kind of emptying the bench a little bit, getting the younger guys in there. They'll move the chains again. It'll be first and 10, Stebbins.
1: That rolling clock really making a difference. We're already down to 5.
2: Yeah.
0: Yes, we are.
1: Big difference.
2: Huge like last
0: difference.
2: Quarter, we were at, like, still 10 minutes.
1: For a long
0: it
1: time.
0: It took a long time to play that last 5 minutes or so of the second quarter.
2: Yeah, that's
0: and,
2: true.
0: And so three wide to the right. Running back in the backfield. And this one's a fake. McCormick to the right. He's going to look for daylight to the 30, to the 25. Twisting around, still on his feet, diving forward. Gets it to the 26-yard line, so he gets maybe 3 or 4 yards on that play.
1: Yeah, there were more defenders out there than lead blockers. And Jefferson kind of kept blocking his defender all the way down inside the 10. So if McCormick would have had the open real estate, Jefferson would have given him the free rein to score another touchdown.
0: Might have been a take it to the house right there. Who knows? But right now we're at 4:15 and counting. Here in the fourth quarter, 2nd and 7. Stebbins with the football and a big lead, 41-6. McCormick again with the football. He's going to pitch it out once again. It's to the, and there's a flag down in the middle of the field. Getting the edge, rolling up to the 10, the 5, and out of bounds at the 3-yard line. But that one's probably coming back. Jalen Jackson again taking that football. It's going to be a hold, and it goes back. You're going to get a, that's a 10-yard variety right there. So it moves this one back. Clock still rolling. Thank you so much for joining us this evening with the Dave Arbogast Buick GMC Touchdown 7 Game of the Week. This was game two. We were in Kettering last night. We did Alter in Fairmont, and that was a beautiful game. 14-7, a great game. And tonight started off pretty good. We had a nice crowd out here. The Stebbins players all wearing pink in honor of a former coach and teacher who passed away a few years ago from cancer. And they're doing this every year to raise awareness for cancer research. And so everything was pink here, and everything's come up just golden for them, actually. They're leading 41-6. 3 minutes left in the fourth quarter, 3 minutes left in this game, and Devin McCormick still out there on the field, still directing traffic. Jackson with a football up the middle again. He gets hit hard after getting about 6 inches, and he is down in the middle of the field.
1: Yeah, he was definitely hoping for a little bit more out of that play than what he ended up getting. Unfortunately, just not able to take advantage of anything else, and good job there by the Carroll defensive line, which, Ron, as you said, they have to be tired at this point.
0: Yes, they do, and they're going to line up again. McCormick with the football, 2:30 left in this game, 3rd and 15. He pitches it out again. It's on the turf, but picked up and run again by Jackson, but he's going to lose yardage on this one. Dalton, if you're on the other side of the field, you're on the Carroll side of the field, you're just playing this thing out.
2: Yeah, you're trying to drag it out as long as possible. And
0: we'll get back to that in a moment. We appear to have a player down. We're going to take a timeout right now. Everyone taking a knee to take a look, and the trainer is going to come out. One of the linemen from Carroll is down. We'll get an update on him in just a moment. 2:14 left here in this game. Stebbins leading 41-6.
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5: For your Friday night, chance of a stray shower, but almost everybody is dry. Then we are mostly clear into the early overnight with lows in the middle 60s. I'm meteorologist Nick Dunn on your home for Touchdown 7 WHIO.
0: Welcome back, everybody. We're at Edmundson Stadium in Riverside. 2:14 left in this football game. We are in a timeout now. Stebbins leads 41-6. It'll be 4th and 16. And a lineman from Carroll is now up on his own power after being on the ground. Ethan Nartker, a junior, a defensive lineman. Boy, he went down and just did not move. The trainers came out, took a look at him, and they finally did get him up. He's walking off on his own power right now and likely not going to see the rest of this game on the field.
1: May have just been a case, got the wind knocked out of him, the way he was kind of laying there for
0: a minute
1: or two.
0: So now back out on the field. So with 2:14 left, Stebbins is going to take this football.
1: We have a field goal try.
0: And they're lining this up. So where it is on the football field, it'll be downed at the 43-yard line, making it a 53-yarder. Is that Remsing out there? He's going to kick it. It is going to be fielded defensively by a Carroll football player back inside the 5-yard line. That's Harris up the sidelines. He's out of bounds inside the 30-yard line. They did drop Harris deep just in case. But, hey, we saw something we didn't see before. That would have been a 53-yarder.
1: It came up about 12 yards short on that.
0: Yeah, a little short.
1: I have to admire the effort.
0: Yeah, that was interesting that they did that. And Carroll got a little bit on the return right there. So the ball is marked now right hash mark 31-yard line with 1:54 left. Didn't see that coming. That's for sure. Yeah. But now, Carroll, maybe three plays right here, right, Dalton?
2: I
0: don't know. Are you up here just running the football out, just seeing what you could get?
2: I say you go deep with it. I say you make a few passes, see how far you can make it down the field
0: before
2: the end
0: of
2: the game.
0: Let's get after it. James is stuck out on the – James is under center. He takes the football, and he's going to hand it off. And they have just emptied the bench, Carroll has. That is Javier Wilson with the football.
2: It looks like there's a
0: and I believe
2: flag.
0: It's Owen Brannon that was on the field at quarterback for Carroll. And there is a flag down. The clock is still operating at a minute 30. And they're going to walk this off forward. So I was against Stebbins.
1: You have a face mask.
0: Football's at the 42-yard line, right hash mark. And this we may have maybe two more plays left. Owen Brannon is a senior quarterback, but he only goes 5'5", 130. He also plays defensive back on this team. So he's getting a chance to get out here and get a few snaps. Austin Anderson, a sophomore, is out here on the football field as well. Javier Wilson in the backfield with a fullback in front of him. The snap is back, and it looks to be a little bit of a fumble move right there. That's Wilson with the football. Boy, the football just disappeared in the mass of humanity, and Wilson ended up with it. With 46 seconds left as we go to wrap this football game up, it will be 2nd and 10, football about the middle of the field. 41-6, Stebbins leading this football game.
1: You know, the backups maybe not as used to being out there in the real live game action, so right. Maybe a little rusty.
0: Well, that exchange between the center and the quarterback. Maybe a little there. Owen Brannon now under center again. Looking out at the defense. Takes the snap. Boy, it was rough getting it out of there. The defense blows through the line and knocks down Xavier Wilson. And that appears to be the last play of this football game. We're down to 7-6, 5-4, and they're going to the sideline. So that's going to do it tonight. Final score here this evening from Riverside, Ohio. Stebbins beating Carroll 41-6.
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11: For your Saturday, scattered showers and thunderstorms possible with gusty winds and heavy rain, highs in the upper 70s. I'm meteorologist Nick Dunn for WHIO.
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0: Welcome back to Edmundson Stadium in Riverside. Stebbins finishing off a 41-6 rout of Carroll here tonight. Started off that way, then we had an hour and a half lightning delay. They picked it back up with about 5 minutes or so left in the second quarter. And then a three-minute halftime, and we rounded it out with even more scoring. In the second half, which we had a rolling clock and finished at a 41-6 clip. And gentlemen, this was not really in doubt at any point in this game, especially when Stebbins took a 14-0 lead in the first quarter.
1: Yeah, and I'll tell you, right out of the gate, I mean, 32 seconds in, you've got two plays. That's about as electric of a start as you could have.
0: Yeah.
1: Not as electric as some of the lightning we saw earlier this evening, but still quite true. The start out there this evening. And then, again, you go 14-0, and you're already asserting your dominance. You're asserting, hey, the game's going to go through us. And from that point on, it was really difficult for Carroll to really get back into it. They did obviously make it 21-6 there briefly before we had our extended lightning delay this evening. Just Carroll was undersized. They certainly did some good things. There were more bad things than good things at times, but they showed some positivity out here tonight given some of the changes that they've gone through over the last month and a half or so with their particular program. And then, of course, for Stebbins tonight, just starting the season off with a very positive W. And, Ron, I know you and Parker were talking. There's some very winnable games looking down the road for them. And tonight kind of sets that foundation moving forward for them.
0: Yeah, they had a long pass to Marcel Jefferson, and then he ran it up the left side and took it home for a touchdown. And then Devin McCormick just said, I got it from here. And then he just went crazy tonight. And Dalton, what can you say about Mr. McCormick this evening?
2: Oh, my gosh. I mean, I don't know if we can say enough words.
0: You got to see him.
2: Yeah, you have to see him to believe him. It's like one of those sayings. It's like you lose count how many times he jukes the defense out. Like, he spun around four different defenders in a span of, like, 5 seconds. The guy is shifty, is one way to put it.
0: Yep, he can throw touchdown passes. He can score them on his own, and he is obviously Dylan McCormick, our player of the game tonight for Stebbins. Final score, 41-6. Now, on the next way out here, Stebbins is going to be going to Vandalia to play Butler. That's going to be an interesting test for them because there were times tonight where we saw their offense actually sputter a little bit. They were missing some passes and whatnot. So they're not a complete product, but they are looking pretty good.
1: No, and they're going to have to correct a couple of those things before they go up against Butler next week. But again, there's things, I think, for Stebbins that they can walk away from tonight and say, hey, we know how we can, again, just continue to assert our dominance. They've got the talent, especially on offense at wide receiver. They are loaded. They are good to go there. There's a couple of things they certainly need to clean up on the offensive side and even the defensive side of the ball. We saw tonight James got loose a couple different times for Carroll. Now, of course, not every play is going to be perfect, but when you're looking at different things to try to improve on week to week, there's just a couple small things, especially if they want to continue to improve off of that 5-5 season last year.
0: On the way to New Carlisle goes Carroll. They are at Tecumseh. I think they could be competitive against Tecumseh, and they've got opponents at home the next week. So they've got a couple of games that they can play with those teams, I believe, over the next few weeks. Well, Nick Dunn and Dalton Matthews, thank you so much for coming up from the sidelines up here as Parker Test had to go back to the station and get ready to do the Touchdown 7 on Channel 7 this evening. Thank you so much for all your analysis and all your help off the sideline and in the press box, gentlemen.
1: Thank you for having us up here.
2: Thank you.
1: I'm glad we were able to get the game in tonight, as some other games in the Valley did not finish.
0: Absolutely. Yeah, absolutely. Well, don't forget to catch all the highlights and scores. I brought it up earlier on Touchdown 7 on News Center 7 at 11. Next week, we head to Xenia as the Buccaneers host Troy on the Dave Arbogast Buick GMC Touchdown 7 Game of the Week on WHIO. 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A big shout-out to everybody that helped us out here. Of course, Dalton did more than just talk over here. He helped us put up the tent for Todd's Tailgate Party. He and Gracie did a lot of that, a lot of the technical things here as well. And a shout-out to our producer engineers back at the station in Dayton, Ian and Grayson. For Parker Testa and the gentleman here, I'm Ron Otto. Tonight's final score, Stebbins 41, Carroll 6. Have a great night, everybody.
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24: Gearing up for the midterms, I'm Lisa Lacerra, Fox News. 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
25: With your support and Darlene fighting to go with South Carolina in the Senate, we're going to make sure that she gets there. We will continue to make America safer, stronger, and wealthier than ever before.
24: Graham was appointed by Governor Henry McMaster to serve the remainder of her brother, the late Senator Lindsey Graham's term. She faces a runoff election on Tuesday.
26: The critics say I shouldn't run for the Senate. They say I'm not a politician. You know what I say? Guilty as charged.
24: Darlene Graham faced tough criticism recently for stumbling on a foreign policy question during a debate. Her brother served in the Air Force for 30 years and was considered to be well-versed in national security issues. Meanwhile, Vice President Vance took the administration's midterm message to his hometown in Ohio.
27: Vice President Vance focused on the economy, sharing his memories of kids in school in Ohio telling him their parents lost jobs because manufacturing companies went to China or Mexico. He said the Trump administration is turning that around.
28: We have seen an explosion of rebuilding in the American heartland. We have seen trillions, with a T, trillions of new dollars of investment pour into the United States of America to build new smelters, build new manufacturing facilities, build new mills, build new everything.
27: He said if Democrats end up with control of Congress after midterms, they will pass the craziest agenda America's ever seen. And he urged Ohio to vote for John Husted for Senate and Vivek Ramaswamy for governor.
24: Fox's Jessica Rosenthal. One person dead, two injured after an 18-year-old attacked a school in central Sweden. The suspect is in custody. America's listening to Fox News.
11: Saturday, scattered showers and thunderstorms possible to kick off your weekend at a high in the upper 70s. Partly cloudy with just a stray shower on Sunday and a high near 75. Into Monday, not feeling like August at all with highs 10 degrees below average and a mostly sunny sky and highs right around 74. Into Tuesday, partly cloudy with highs in the upper 70s. And Wednesday, a slight chance of a thunderstorm, high temperatures near 80. I'm Storm Center 7 meteorologist Nick Dunn for Dayton's Severe Weather Station, 1290 and 95.7 WHIO.
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0: A few times, it picked up to the right side and downed immediately at the 37-yard line. And right there is where Stebbins is going to start their offensive time here. Corian Harrison, a junior running back, grabbed that one and just went down. He didn't even try to make a return.
1: Smart play by Harrison right there.
0: Yes, good, safe, smart. The coaches love that stuff.
1: We saw what happened last night when an up man tried to field a kickoff. There was a fumble in the Alta Fairmont game last night, but a smart play there.
0: You got stack three wide to the left, two wide to the right. They're not even assuming that they're going to run this football. Empty backfield. Devin McCormick, number six, coming on out here. Man in motion right now from left to right. The snap is back. Looking to the right side of the field. He's got his man wide open. It's Marcel Jefferson. He jukes a defender down inside the 30-yard line to the 26-yard line. And that is a big first down on a throw.
1: What a play. I mean, we saw Jefferson do that on numerous occasions a season ago. Jefferson can flat out fly, ladies and gentlemen, and we saw it right there. Great play to start the ball game.
0: They're putting the football on the 25-yard line. So McCormick in the backfield with a running back. So now in the backfield is Aiden Amon. The snap is back. They're going to hand it off. It's Jefferson again at the left side. 10-5 touchdown. He got the edge, got around, and the first score with 11:28 left in the first quarter.
1: I mean, 32 seconds into the ball game, and Stebbins is in the end zone. And both the plays, two-play drive, mind you, went to Marcel Jefferson.
0: Oh, man alive. And he's not even the only great wide receiver on this team. They also have Braden Walters. We're going to see him very soon for Stebbins, but they wasted absolutely no time. Now we're going to line up for the extra point. Looks like Braden Walters is going to be holding. And so kicking this football should be Dylan Remsing. The kick is up. It is through the uprights. It is good. And with 11:28 left in the very first quarter, Stebbins draws first blood. They lead Carroll 7-0.
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9: For your Friday night, chance of a stray shower, but almost everybody is dry. Then we are mostly clear into the early overnight with lows in the middle 60s. I'm meteorologist Nick Dunn on your home for Touchdown 7, WHIO.
0: Welcome back to Edmundson Stadium in Riverside as Carroll now trailing Stebbins 7-0. Stebbins went right downfield, a two-play drive, and they squib the ball up the middle to Carroll. It's a scramble down there trying to get that football. I believe Carroll has fallen on the football, and they will start here at about the 40-yard line, their own 40-yard line.
1: That's what it looked like from up here, Ron. And they will start on the 40.
0: So falling on that was Jacob Ribey Williams. One of the up men came up there to just fall on the football. That was interesting. Stebbins looking for the kill shot early, I think.
1: That's right.
0: Today. They went down on a two-play drive, and they scored very quickly, getting the football to Marcel Jefferson both times. Once on a pass, a long pass up the right side, and again on a pitch to the left side. He just ran around everybody. Now on offense is Carroll. James Janes now back. Janes is under center. He's got Casey Steck behind him and Owen Brannon in front of him as the fullback position. The handoff is to Steck. He's going to be piled up at the line of scrimmage, thrown back. They are going to lose about 2 yards.
1: And nice play in there. First guy there was Billy Trent, linebacker. And he got through that line quickly and for a loss of 2 yards to start the ball game for the Patriots.
0: Carroll's got some big guys in the front right there, but there wasn't enough of them on that play, that's for sure. As your starting offense for Carroll, Jane's in there. Obviously, Casey Steck. Might see Anthony Smith back in the backfield as well. So they go under center now. One wide to the right, one to the left. You got a fullback offset right, and one in the backfield is Steck. Man in motion is your fullback. Hand off. Steck has it. Up the middle. Shakes a defender. Gets maybe back to the line of scrimmage. I think he may have lost a half a yard. That'll bring up third and long here.
1: No gain officially.
0: Okay.
1: So he did get back to that line of scrimmage.
0: All right.
1: But obviously the strategy for Carroll, they're trying to get that running game to work to wear down that tough defensive line that Stebbins has fronted here.
0: 10-17 left here in the first quarter. Stebbins already has a 7-0 lead in just the opening minutes of this football game. But Carroll trying to find a way to get 12 yards here on third down. They're still on their own side of the football field at the 38-yard line. They have three wide to the left, one in the slot. You've got one in the backfield. They're going shotgun right now. James takes it. He's looking to the left side. He's got to dodge a defender. Now he's going to run up the middle. He's got some room to the 40, to the 45. He gets knocked down there at 45-yard line. Good job of getting positive yardage there, but that's still going to be about 5 yards short.
1: Yeah, first positive yardage play we've seen for the Patriots, and it was a bit of a broken play. They were trying to set up a screen pass out to Steck on the right side, and he was under pressure, was James, and he just had to tuck it and run, and nice pickup of about 10 yards on that play, but unfortunately not enough to pick up the first down for the Patriots.
0: So one of the things that I was wondering that they were going to do, Matthew Tipps punted the ball a lot last year for Carroll, but back deep is Casey Steck. He's going to get it, and he's going to run it up the left side. He's at the 40, the 45. He's trying to get the edge. He reaches out to try to get the first down, but he is going to be short. It was a fake, and it's going the other way now. Down at the 48-yard line is where they're going to put the football, and it's going to be Stebbins' football.
1: I think he was a little bit closer to the first down marker than that. He needed midfield right on the 50. He stepped out and tried to stick his hand out to get the football over that first down marker. But
0: they marked him where he stepped out and not where he's reached.
1: That's
0: but
1: right.
0: Maybe they saw that he stepped out of bounds. We're kind of obscured a little bit here because of the Stebbins bench. So Stebbins is out on the field right now with their awesome offense. Devin McCormick is out there. One in the back field, three wide to the left, and one to the right. Jefferson and Walters among those out to the left side, along with Braylon Kammer. He's out there as well. He is in the slot on the left side. Snap is back. They're going to hand this football off. Nope. Keeper by McCormick. He's up the right side, and he is loose to the 30. Takes a big hit at the 28-yard line and falls forward. They're going to mark the football at the 26-yard line. First down, Stebbins.
1: I mean, it's just chunk play after chunk play for the Indians. They came out through a 38-yard pass on their very first play, the ball game to Marcel Jefferson. That time, McCormick tucks and runs the ball for 22 yards on the carry. And just like that, Stebbins is once again in business.
0: And I'll tell you, it didn't take him long to hit top speed, maybe second step, and he was already taking off. He got a seam up the right side. It was a big play. One wide to the right, three wide to the left. In the backfield again is Aiden Amon. The snap is back, looking right side, now looking to the center, now running the football. Up the middle is McCormick. He gets wrapped up, maybe got a yard down to about the 26-yard line.
1: Yeah, and it was good coverage down the field by the back half of that Carroll defense. McCormick was looking for a passing target and had nowhere to go. Had to tuck it and run because pressure was coming by the Carroll Patriots. And a nice job to pick up. Looks like they gave him a yard on that play, Ron. So second down and, or maybe get half a yard, so we'll have second and 10
0: second
1: once
0: and
1: 10, again.
0: Yeah, it looks on the wide left is Marcel Jefferson. It's two wide to the right, two wide to the left. Moving in the slot is Braden Walters. The snap is back. It's a handoff. It's the running back, Amon, and he gets it down to about the 25-yard line. Aiden Amon, he is listed as a wide receiver. He's a junior, 6'1", 75, wearing number 7. So they get a few yards plus yardage, but it's going to be third and long right here.
1: I mean, this offense is just a juggernaut that Stebbins fields. I mean, they up and down this wide receiver room, they got guys that can just flat out play.
0: three wide to the right, and that's where he's looking now. McCormick takes it down, goes to the left side, drifting, throwing. He's got his man. It's caught. He's inside the five-yard line. Braden Walters has it. It's another first down for Stebbins.
1: I mean, what a play by McCormick. Again, and you can't discredit this Carroll defensive line. They're getting pressure on McCormick,
0: yeah.
1: And he just ran to his left, extended the play, and nice job by Walters to come into his field of vision, and a good play to set them up in the red zone.
0: Two wide to the left, two to the right, one in the backfield, along with Devin McCormick in the shotgun. He takes the football back to Ammon. He's up the middle, gets hit at the line of scrimmage, hit at the goal line, but crosses the goal line for a touchdown. Stebbins.
1: Another great play just to give up the middle to Ammon, and he went right in. And a nice trip to the touchdown 7 red zone that time, sponsored by Caterpillar and Clayton. 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
0: And we're going to have an extra point right here. The snap is back. It is down. The kick is up. It is through the uprights, and it is good. So with 6:48 left in the first quarter, Stebbins adds on. They lead Carroll 14-0.
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14: I'm Ian James with the Dave Arbogast Buick GMC WHIO Touchdown 7 High School Football Update. Checking in on some final scores from around the area tonight. The Preble Shawnee Arrows up by one touchdown against Madison Mohawks. Finished that game 20-13. The Miamisburg Vikings up 30 points against Chaminade Julienne, finishing that one 44-14. Dayton Christian Warriors hosting Miami East tonight. They fell short to those Vikings 48-13. The Carlisle Indians finished their game with a win of 43-12 against the Milton Union Bulldogs. The Monroe Hornets absolutely blowing the Loveland Tigers out of the game, finishing that one 39-6. And the Piqua Indians made their way out to Lima Senior to face the Spartans, falling short 42-13. This has been the Dave Arbogast Buick GMC Touchdown 7 High School Football Update. I'm Ian James. Our next update is in less than 15 minutes on Dayton's number one sports station, 1290 and 95.7 WHIO.
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15: For your Friday night, chance of a stray shower, but almost everybody is dry. Then we are mostly clear into the early overnight with lows in the middle 60s. I'm meteorologist Nick Dunn on your home for Touchdown 7, WHIO.
0: Welcome back to Edmundson Stadium in Riverside. Stebbins leading 14-0 over Carroll. Doesn't look like they have any offensive issues tonight, Parker Testa.
1: Not at all. It's about what we expected. They're just going to open up this Carroll defense with this talented group of wide receivers, and that's been the case so far. One touchdown through the air and one on the ground.
0: So kicking off here and kicking off straight up the middle. This has a lot more air than the first one had up the right side, the 20 to the 30. A big hole to the 40, missing the defender, and the kicker comes in to tackle him across the 50-yard line.
1: It's Anthony Smith on the return, and he just had one man to beat, Ron.
0: Yeah.
1: And it was a great tackle by Stebbins. They just grabbed the back of his jersey to bring him down. And if that defender lost his grip, Carroll would be in the end zone right now.
0: Yeah, Dylan Remsing, our kicker, was the guy who wrapped him up as soon as he got across the 50-yard line. So they did block that up very, very well for Carroll. And they're now starting on the Stebbins side of the football field, the 48-yard line, bringing that offense out, hoping to get something done here. James Janes now in the shotgun. Two wide left, one behind the left tackle, and a running back behind him. The handoff goes to Steck. He's up there. He gets hit near the line of scrimmage, still fighting and pushing down to the 45-yard line. He gets a few yards.
1: And he got hit hard that time by the linebacker for Stebbins, Aiden McKenzie. Got out of one tackle, but McKenzie wasn't going to let him get out of another one.
0: Nope. So positive yardage first time around. 6:17 left here in the first quarter with Stebbins leading 14-0. Second and 7. Football, nose of the footballs at the 45-yard line of Stebbins. Too wide to the left. Couple of running backs with the quarterback. Snap is back. He's got to pitch it out to Steck. He's up the left side looking for a hole, and he's got it. But there's a flag down. He wrestles and throws himself down to the 40-yard line. That's in the area of holding.
1: Yeah, it looks like it. Back judge recognized it right away through that flag, and that's what it will be, holding on the Patriots.
0: Boy, that is a drive killer right there. Those are the 10-yard variety, and they're doing a lot of moving backwards. It's going to be second down again with the clock stopped at 5:54. You know, after you give up 14 points as quickly as they did, boy, that kickoff certainly was a shot in the arm for them. They got some new energy there, but they got to overcome this holding call now. Second and 17. Nose of the football on their own 45-yard line. Carroll coming to the line of scrimmage. It's shotgun too wide to the right now. They're on the left hash mark. The handoff is going to keep with the quarterback. He's up the middle and gets a few yards right there. James Janes, he's a big body. He went out there and fell forward and got a few extra yardage.
1: I think we might be seeing the name of the game for the Carroll Patriots tonight, Ron. In order to make their offense work, this read option has been one of the few things that has worked so far for the Patriots.
0: Yeah.
1: A little misdirection here in the backfield. Get the defense to bite on one, going one way and then take it the other.
0: Yeah.
1: It's working so far for the Patriots.
0: And James has shown that he can run the ball, and he goes 6'3", 185, according to the roster. And he is just a sophomore, so we'll be seeing him for a few more years. Two wide to the right, one to the left. In the backfield is Steck. He's going to take the football. He's through the line of scrimmage to the 50, the 40, the 35-yard line, to the 33-yard line for a big first down run. Big-time play for Casey Steck.
1: Yeah, Steck, it was just another handoff. He went left and then made a few men miss. And the secondary was the last line of defense for the Indians. This running game punching a bit of a hole in this Stebbins defense.
0: They are, and they do have some big guys on that line for Carroll. So if used properly, they can certainly blow some holes open right here. Football setting at the 34-yard line of Stebbins. Two wide to the right, one to the left. Man in motion. The snap is back. It's the handoff to Steck. He's up the middle. He gets grabbed and thrown down after maybe a yard. A little bit of pushing and shoving among the defenders and the line of scrimmage there. Referees are in there very quickly to pull people off. That'll set up with a second down here. They're going to say second and 10, so not much gained on that play. James Janes, your quarterback. Casey Steck getting most of the carries here. And they're going to... So sitting in the fullback position, Andrew McLaughlin. He's also a sophomore, 6'2", 200. He's got some girth right there, and they jump across the line. Stebbins, they violate that line of scrimmage, and they're going to call illegal motion by Carroll. Boy, the Stebbins guys on that line.
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1: It has been 258 days since the state champions were crowned in Canton last fall. Welcome to week one of Touchdown 7, presented by Dave Arbogast, Buick GMC. I'm Parker Testa. Some games were delayed tonight due to lightning around the Miami Valley. Multiple games were moved to tomorrow because of the bad weather. Now, this includes two games in Clark County, Southeastern Local, Northwestern Springfield, and Winton Woods. Let's go to Storm Center 7 Chief Meteorologist Austin Chaney. Austin, some games were delayed by lightning tonight. What can you tell us?
5: Yeah, it's just kind of an unfortunate situation where we had this complex of little thunderstorms develop across Mercer County, and then they managed to just track through a lot of the Miami Valley, hitting places in Shelby and Miami counties, and it clipped us there in Clark County. It rained in Xenia. Eventually, this fizzled away as that cell drifted on into parts of Warren. Warren and Clinton counties. And you do notice there's a lot of lightning along with that thunderstorm. It wasn't the rain that was the problem tonight, but lightning is obviously a danger to anybody outside during a thunderstorm. So it's a good call on those delays, and we'll just get those games in tomorrow. Rainfall estimates with the rain that came through tonight range anywhere from just a few tenths of an inch of rain to closer to 2 inches there in that northwest corner of Miami County. Hour by hour through the rest of tonight, no additional thunderstorms are expected. But going into tomorrow morning, there could be some passing showers in the morning. We'll dry out again. And then isolated thunderstorms are possible again tomorrow afternoon and evening. There's the small chance that a storm or two could be on the strong side. Of course, we'll be updating that forecast hour by hour for you first thing tomorrow morning. Let's check out my Storm Center 7 forecast real quick here. Again, that chance for showers tomorrow. Then we're drying out on Sunday. Maybe just a 10% chance of a shower north of 70 Sunday. Fall-like on Monday, and the weather seems

0: up the middle at time, and the Red Devils tried to recover, but the Golden Eagles came out on top. Next play goes to Grant DiOrio, quarterback keeper, and he goes into the end zone for the touchdown. Bellbrook is on top. Now we go to an extra point. Bellbrook, and it's blocked by the Red Devils. Talon Hoover with the block. Tip unable to answer, gives the ball back to the Birds, who rush into the end zone, and that's Jack Cousins on the touchdown. This time, the extra point after the touchdown is good, making it 13-0 Bellbrook. But the Red Devils aren't going down without a fight. Fourth and goal, Larkin Thomas passing to Grant Titley, finally gets the Red Devils on the board and some breathing room. But it wasn't enough tonight for Tippecanoe as Bellbrook comes out on top with a final of 21-14. Let's go to Montgomery County for the Riverside Rumble as Stebbins High School hosts Carroll High School. This game was home to the Enting Water Conditioning Touchdown 7 tailgate on WHIO Radio. First play from scrimmage, Devin McCormick, 38 yards to Marcel Jefferson down the sideline. What a start for the Indians. Next play, guess who? Marcel Jefferson end around, fighting through the defenders, gets around the corner and into the end zone. Touchdown Indians very quickly, 14-7-0, excuse me. First score there by Stebbins. Now we go over to Carroll. James Janes, quarterback keeper ahead near the first down marker, and a fake punt. Casey Steck on the fake punt, and he does not quite get the chains, so a turnover on downs. Now it's McCormick again on the quarterback keeper, barreling his way through defenders. Here's McCormick again, back to pass. This time, he's going to find Braden Walters. Walters trying to get to the end zone, can't quite get there. And before a handoff to Aiden Ammon, a rushing touchdown. And it was Stebbins all over Carroll tonight. 41-6, the final. Now we go to Greene County, the backyard battle between Beaver Creek and Xenia at Frank Sink Field in Beaver Creek. Beavers looking to improve on last year's 4-6 record. And the Bucks looking for their sixth straight win against Beaver Creek. Beaver Creek was ahead 14-7 at halftime when lightning struck throughout the Miami Valley. This was one of the games that was postponed at halftime. This game will resume 9:30 tomorrow morning. Let's go back to Montgomery County, where the Chaminade Julienne Eagles made the trip south to Miamisburg for a showdown with the Vikings. Taking the field there are the Eagles, and we begin with the Eagles. Javen Manley to Devin Wilcox, tiptoes along the sideline into the end zone. Touchdown, Eagles, 7-0, Chaminade Julienne. Students fired up for that contest. Over to Miamisburg, Titus Bettendorf. What a night he had. Tough run to get things started for the Vikings. And again, it's Bettendorf right into the end zone, finds pay dirt, touchdown, Miamisburg, and we are all square at 7. Students fired up at the ship there in Miamisburg. And here is CJ, a double pass, but it is unsuccessful. Picked off by Josh Brodnick. Brodnick down the sideline. He will take that one all the way back to the end zone. Cheerleaders fired up for the Vikings there. Guess who again? Bettendorf gets the football for the Vikings and pushes the pile all the way into the end zone. Touchdown, Miamisburg. And it was all Vikings tonight. They come out on top over CJ, 44-14. Let's get you scores from across the Miami Valley this evening. Wayne falls to Fairfield, 35-25. The Green and Knights were delayed in progress, 13-6 against Shawnee. Miami East Vikings win big over Dayton Christian, 48-13. Clinton Massey falls to the Waynesville Spartans, 20-17. The Mason Comets fall to Springboro by a big margin, 33-0. Springboro wins. And St. Henry falls to Salina in a fantastic contest, 38-35. The Bulldogs get the win. The Urbana Hill Climbers all over Northeastern this evening, 49-0 the final. Last update from Butler and Franklin, 41-0. The Aviators are on top. And the Bell Fountain Chieftains all over Sydney this evening, 35-14. Don't go anywhere. We have plenty more action after the break. Plus, we bring you our Cheerleaders of the Week. That and more coming up next.
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5: 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They cheered the Knights against Fairmont in the 59th Battle of Kettering last night. We'll show you how Alter did in just a moment. Congratulations to the Alter Cheer Squad, our Week 1 Touchdown 7 Cheerleaders of the Week. High school football season started last night with the 59th Battle of Kettering between Alter and Fairmont, and it begins with Drew Cripps taking it 50 yards to the house for the touchdown. Students from Alter fired up in a packed house at Rouse Stadium. And a punt this time for Fairmont, trying to bring it back. Fairmont had a rough evening at Rouse Stadium. Cripps goes all the way to the house. Two touchdown runs for Drew Cripps. He posted 153 yards, four and two touchdowns as Alter takes the 59th Battle of Kettering 14-7. More score. And now we move to our other game here, Middletown and Elder this evening. From Elder, we begin with the Elder Panthers' second quarter. Elder caps off a 17-play, 87-yard drive with a touchdown to Andrew Lyman, 7-0 Panthers. Now, Caden Eastep. Defense was all over tonight. That was Major Kittle. He was in on several plays for the Panthers. And this time, it's Lyman again finding the end zone from 11 yards out. Middletown struggled tonight against the Elder Panthers. Final of that game, Elder rolls 35-3, the final. Scoreboards from across the Miami Valley. Fort Recovery gets the win in a big way over Punitz, 35-14. Greenville falls on the road at Eaton of Preble County, 21-7, the final in that contest. A barn burner between Coldwater and Valley View. Coldwater wins 37-21, and the Graham Falcons defend their home turf 34-17 as that game was delayed in progress. The Greenview Rams pull out the win on the road against Blanchester, 35-28. And the Bickerington North Panthers come to Troy and win 31-14, the final. The Arcanum Trojans fall to the Covington Buccaneers this evening, 31-7. And Centerville falls on the road at Lakota East, 41-14, the final. And the Marion Local Flyers get their season started off in a good way with a win, 34-7 over Central Connecticut. Here we are in week one of the high school football season, and it's time for the Goodwill Easter Seals drive to victory. Zach Pitts caught up with both bands, Bellbrook and Belmont. Take it away, Zach.
6: Hey there, the Goodwill Easter Seals Drive to Victory, sponsored by Arby's, is excited to showcase this week's competition, which we have called the Battle of the Bells. It's Belmont
7: versus Bellbrook. And both communities showed up in such a big way. 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
6: Let's hear it.
8: Actually amazing, because you know, we get to give back to people and help support those folks who are maybe less fortunate. I was excited about it because we tried to do it the previous year and we just missed it by like that much. I think this will be a good thing for the kids because they know that they're giving back to somebody and giving to a greater cause.
9: I feel like band is like, we're all like a family. So I feel like we are good at putting things together and coming together as one.
10: I really think we could be the champions because this community really likes to support us a lot.

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1: I think we're going to be champions because out in that field, I think we have a strong drive and a strong, you know, passion and desire. 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
2: If everyone decides to come together and throw in to do this big community gesture, it'll help so many more people.
3: Well, clearly both bands sound really good, but I think Belmont collected the most weight.
4: 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It's Bellbrook.
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4: It's Bellbrook, Zach.
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5: 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All right, stay right there. 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
5: We have an updated score from our Arby's Game of the Week. Bellbrook beat Tippecanoe 27-14, the game ending just moments ago. All right, the moment we've all been waiting for. It's time for our McAfee Play of the Week. And this takes us to Miamisburg and CJ. You remember that double pass that didn't go quite well for CJ? Yeah, picked off by Josh Brodnick. And Brodnick goes all the way to the house for the touchdown. And that was just one of numerous plays that went very well for Miamisburg this evening. Again, the final of this game, 44-14, the final, and what was just a all-out brawl down there in Miamisburg. Thank you so much for joining us for week one of Touchdown 7. I am Parker Testa. Thank you for joining us, and we will see you next week.
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15: I'm first.
5: You know, one of those situations, Ryan, where both teams going, he did it. No, he did it. No, he did it. So
15: a lot of pointing going on here. So that's going to reset this thing. Second and 15, 3:14, and the clock running here in the first quarter. 14-0 Stebbins over Carroll, but Carroll is moving. Out in motion is Andrew McLaughlin. But gonna hand it up to Steck up the middle. He shakes off a one defender, falls to his knees. The football's on the ground. I don't know if his knees hit the ground before the football did. I'm not sure, but they're gonna pull the guys off the pile, find out who has the football, and it's going to be staying with Carroll. It's gonna be third down. So Steck is no doubt saying that his knee was very close. Steck went down to his knees there at about the 35-yard line, and the football did come out. But at this point, no harm, no foul. They still have the football sitting at about the 34-yard line.
5: To get a brief update on scores around the Miami Valley, Chaminade Julianne up on Miamisburg 7-0. Catholic Central in Springfield trailing National Trail 8-6. And Troy and Pickerington North in a weather delay at the moment. That's your score update. 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
15: That is 3rd and 9. Fake handoff ranging over to the right and throwing it out to McLaughlin, but he drops it. It's incomplete, and it's going to be 4th down. 4th down for Carroll. Let's see what they do. They're deep in Stebbins territory. So they got it outside. So doing a little bootleg out there was James Janes and looking for his guy, and he had McLaughlin in English. And it went in and out of the hands. He couldn't haul it in. They're going to go for it on 4th down. They're close enough right here where if they don't get it, they still have Stebbins pushed back a bit. So 2 wide on the right. McLaughlin offset to the right as well. 1 wide to the left and 1 in the backfield. The handoff is a fake handoff to the right side. They blow up the play, and thrown down is James Janes at the 45-yard line. A tremendous defensive play by Stebbins.
5: Nice sack. Rylan Ray got to him in a hurry. It was a bootleg play to the right, and Janes had no chance to get that football off. Ray was in his grill immediately. Yeah. And a turnover on downs and more great field position here for the Stebbins Indians to go up potentially 3 touchdowns here in the first quarter.
15: Boy, Ray just blew off that line of scrimmage like he was just virtually untouched, unblocked. And a huge play by the Stebbins defense after the Stebbins offense has just been impressing us like crazy here in the first quarter. 2:14, 1st and 10 here in the first quarter. 14-0 Stebbins leading Carroll, and they've got 2 wide to the right, 2 to the left. And a little confusion on the play. Devin McCormick looking to the sidelines, trying to figure out what the heck's going on here. I believe that is McKenzie beside him in the backfield. Snap is back. He's looking to the right side. Now he looks up the middle, looking to run back up the middle to the 50-yard line, stumbling and stammering over to the 48-yard line is where he's going to go down. And that is a good first down play. It's still 2nd down, a bit short of the 1st down marker.
5: Yeah, good pickup of about 6.5 yards, maybe 7 yards on the play. They'll give them officially 7 yards. And another one of those coverage plays that were these talented wide receivers that Stebbins Fields just had were covered by this Carroll Patriots secondary. And McCormick just tucked it and run, and a nice pickup that time.
15: Walters and Newton to the right, Cameron Jefferson to the left. Getting the call. It's McCormick. He throws it up the middle. It's incomplete. Threw it behind Braden Walters. Timing was just a little bit off, but Carroll had it well defended.
5: Ron, I think this is the first 3rd down we have seen tonight for Stebbins. They've had...
15: On offense.
5: That's right. Little resistance from the Carroll Patriot defense so far, so we'll see if the Patriots can make a stand here.
15: So they are going to have 2 wide to the left. So you're going to have Jefferson and Cammer on the left. Walters and Newton to the right now. One in the backfield just to the left of Devin McCormick. Man in motion is Walters. The snap is back. He's looking left side. He floats it left side. It's got some distance, and Walters has it up the sideline, the 20, to the 15. Knocked out of bounds inside the 20-yard line. See where they place him. They're going to be at the 15-yard line. 1st down, Stebbins.
5: And that was just a beautiful throw by Devin McCormick. on a corner route that time, and it was a great play by the defender to try to knock it out, but he just timed his jump a little bit too soon, and that ball dropped right into the hands of Walters, and all of a sudden, Stebbins in the red zone once again.
15: Great touch for this McCormick. That was a very good throw.
5: Another red zone alert sponsored by Caterpillar and Clayton. 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
15: Looking to get the sign in now is McCormick. He's got Corian Harrison in the backfield. He's got three wide on the right, one to the left. Snap is back, looking right side. Staying in the tackles, running around a little bit. Now going to the left side is McCormick, looking deep. Now he tucks it under, runs it out of bounds, maybe got a yard on that play. Boy, they had it well defended.
5: I think 1 yard is a bit generous that time, Ron, in that situation. It was a bit of a broken play. McCormick was directing traffic, moving to his left at the same time, and he slipped, as did one of his wide receivers that he was trying to get the football to. So McCormick had no choice but just to tuck it and run, and they'll give him officially a loss of one.
15: Oof.
5: Here with 46 seconds to go in the quarter.
15: Second and 11, 46 seconds left here in the first quarter. Stebbins leading 14-0, and they're well into the red zone right now. Football at the 16-yard line, three wide to the left. Snap is back. Looking to throw up the middle. It is caught. Grabbed right there at the 5-yard line. Still fighting for yardage inside the 5 and down to the 2-yard line. A big play right there. Another big play by Braden Walters. Taking the football and fighting for more yardage inside the 5-yard line. Clock is operating. About 30 seconds left. I got one more play left in him here. McCormick looking back for the sign.
5: We got a new name into the game, Ron. Looks like Walters has exited the field. They've put in number 5, the senior wide receiver, Anthony Harris, far to the left side.
15: All right, three wide to the right as well. Fake the handoff. Now he's going to look to run the left side. Can he get the goal line? He runs upfield. He gets tackled right there at the 1-yard line. A brilliant tackle by Carroll. And that stops him at the 1-yard line. And time is going to run out right here. The clock goes zeros for the first quarter. Whew, some exciting plays here in the first quarter. So after one, Stebbins leads Carroll 14-0.
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17: For your Friday night, chance of a stray shower, but almost everybody is dry. Then we are mostly clear into the early overnight with lows in the middle 60s. I'm meteorologist Nick Dunn on your home for Touchdown 7, WHIO.
5: Parker Testa alongside Ron Otto back here at Edmondson Stadium, the Battle of Riverside. The Stebbins Indians lead the Carroll Patriots 14-0. But the Indians once again in the red zone, trying to go up 3 touchdowns here early in the second quarter. We thank everybody who joined us tonight at Todd's Touchdown 7 Tailgate Party, sponsored by Anting Water Conditioning. Better water by choice, not by chance. And Stebbins lines up in their pink jerseys with white numbers, honoring former coach Ron Coleman here tonight at Stebbins High School. Three receivers right, one to the left. Quarterback McCormick keeps his forward. He's in. Touchdown, Stebbins.
15: Just stepping to his right and in between the center and the right guard. He found enough of a hole right there to run right through it. This guy McCormick, man, he does not take long to make decisions. He does not take long to make a cut and get out there.
5: So back in to attempt the extra point for Stebbins is Dylan Remsing, their kicker. 2 for 2 so far this evening. Snap, ball down, kick is up, and it is through. So that puts Stebbins on top, 21-0, and we will keep it right here.
15: Yeah, is it? These guys, man, they got it going on this evening with a 21-0 lead. Their offense certainly doesn't have any problems. moving the football downfield, that's for sure. But there's been some times where Carroll's made some very good plays on defense to slow these guys down, but just not enough for this game.
5: And if you are not here and listening to us tonight and would like to see all the highlights, you can absolutely do so. Catch all the high school football scores and highlights from not just this game, but all around the Miami Valley on Touchdown 7 tonight. News Center 7 at 11. Touchdown 7 officially begins at 11:13. So set your alarms. There's your reminder.
15: Now, just to think about this, we ran into Nick Dunn downstairs, and he's still wandering around there right now. But he was telling me that we might see a little bit of rain out there, and I'm seeing some dark clouds over to our left.
5: Do not say the R word, Ron. That's not what we want to hear.
15: Moisture.
5: Tonight.
15: We're going to have a little moisture today. How's that?
5: So back deep to receive for the Carroll Patriots, the duo of Colin Harris and Austin Anderson.
15: Pooches it up to left side.
5: Pooch kick. It's fielded by Richardson. And Richardson goes down just inside the 30-yard line at the 29.
15: I wonder if Nick's got something for us down there. He looks like he's all primed and ready to go down there on the other side of the football field.
5: That's right. Nick, let's hear from you. How are you this evening?
16: Hey, doing okay, guys. I know you guys are nice and cool up there. It is definitely a little bit on the warm side down here on the field. And, Ron, you mentioned the word moisture. I have been watching radar closely. Looks like we're going to avoid that for now, but as Parker alluded to, the Troy game on a weather delay, nice and sunny here. We'll enjoy that as long as we can, and hopefully it stays that way. I think it will.
5: All right, Nick, thank you very much, and get out of the sun down there if you can for a few minutes. Back to work are the Carroll Patriots on offense, down 21-0 early in this second quarter. Quarterback James Janes back to work. He sets up with two receivers split out left, one to the right. Now that man to the right goes in motion, Colin Harris. And Harris gets the football on an end-around play. Harris breaks out of one tackle. He's forward across the first down, and he's forward for a good gain of about 6 yards down the far sideline to the 35-yard line.
15: You know, you were talking earlier, Parker, about what Carroll has to do to try to move the football. That's that same thing right there. It's that misdirect, man. You got guys going in three different directions, and the quarterback handing off to all of them seemingly simultaneously like he's an octopus. He's got all these arms. He's handing the football to everybody. They have to keep that up to try to keep these guys off guard. Right now, Stebbins is setting up in a defense where they got a lot of guys in the line of scrimmage, a couple of linebackers, and then they go man-to-man on the defensive backs.
5: Colin Harris splits out left. It's Beckett Murphy to the right, along with Evan Slack to the right, and it's a play up the middle and forward to nearly the first down marker, and a nice carry that time by Steck.
15: And he's got it.
5: And he
15: pushed the entire pile. He got hit and then carried everybody another 5 yards.
5: Nice carry by Casey Steck, the running back. First down, Patriots.
15: Put you in mind of the running backs that we saw last night in Kettering. This guy is he's kind of a fire plug, man. 5'9", 175, and he falls forward. He's got all that momentum going forward. He's not afraid to put the pads down and make contact.
5: First down and 10 from the Carroll 41-yard line. Carroll driving on Stebbins left to right. Stebbins leading 21-0 with 10:29 to go here in quarter number two. James takes the snap. He fakes and he will run himself. He's forward and he's met by a whole pile, pushing the pile before the whistle blows. And it's a gain of about three on the play. Make it 4 yards on the play. Wow, okay, they're going to have to.
15: So we have a referee topside who's giving them another yard and a referee near side who is not. So they're going to the topside referee. They're going to place it. No, they are not. They're placing the football at the 45-yard line. They did blow the whistle before that pile moved forward, but if they had kept the play going, they would have gained a few more yards.
5: Two receivers split left, one to the right for the quarterback, James Janes. Pair of backs in the backfield next to him. Steck along with Anthony Smith. And we are going to have a jump, and it's going to be offsides on the Indians.
15: Yeah, it's going to give them a few extra yards right there. They're now going to have a very makeable third down right here by only a yard. Football right on the 50-yard line. They thought they had them timed up, and the left end for Stebbins came jumping across way early.
5: 9:31 to go in the second quarter here at Edmondson Stadium. Stebbins High School
18: The Indians lead the Carroll Patriots 21-0, but the Patriots driving, second down and one from midfield.
15: James goes old school. He runs over to the sidelines, gets the play there, and then brings it to the huddle.
18: Beckett Murphy split to the right. Kyle Harris up to the left side, top side.
15: McLaughlin in motion.
18: It's a toss to Casey Steck, running around left. Steck, first down to the 45-yard line, down to the 40, 30-yard line into Stebbins territory, down at the 22-yard line. A beautiful run of 28 yards by Casey Steck.
15: Boy, Steck brought his lunchbox tonight. He's out there working, man. He threw moves on half the field over there on the left side there and then dodged the defender and fell forward. That was a big-time run.
18: First down and 10, and this is the first real movement we've seen from the Carroll offense this evening.
15: No doubt about it.
18: Nearing the red zone.
15: They've taken their time in that huddle, I'll tell you.
18: It's officially a carry of 27 yards as they put the ball back to the 23. So first down and 10 from the Stebbins 23. Carroll driving. Two receivers split right, one to the left. That's Colin Harris to the left up top and two receivers right. Snap. Give. Steck up the middle, following blockers. He's forward, nearly has another first down. We'll see where they spot the football. And they're going to spot him just short of that first down.
15: And they are definitely in the red zone. The TD7, Touchdown 7 red zone alert, sponsored by Caterpillar and Clayton. 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
18: Second and one from the Stebbins 14-yard line. Same formation. Two receivers split left. This is a give. This time the football goes to Anthony Smith, and in Smith is forward. Has a first down.
15: That's enough.
18: And yeah. Clock stops.
15: They're moving the chains now.
18: First down. Just a gain of two that time, but that's enough for the first down. Ball spotted on the Stebbins 12-yard line.
15: Now they can get another first down before getting a touchdown, but that getting that first down marker, you got to get to the 2-yard line. It looks like they're going big right here.
18: Two receivers up top for the Patriots. That's Murphy and Richardson. In the backfield is Steck and Harris. But football goes to Steck on a give to the right side. Steck does go forward, but he doesn't go very far. Gain of about a yard up to the 11-yard line.
15: Stebbins is bunching the middle right now, so getting anything in there, they're really going to have to rely on their big guys, Carroll will, to open up a hole there. And there just wasn't much of a hole in that last play. So looking at scores, Marion Local leads Cary 14-0 in the first quarter. Elsewhere around the area, we're looking at a lot of no scores so far, still early. But Benjamin Logan now behind Bluffton 14-0.
18: Second and 9, man in motion is Colin Harris moving from left to right. Snap, handoff, Casey Steck. Steck moving to his left, forward, pushing the pile inside the 5-yard line. And that's very close to another first down. Looks like he won't quite get there. He's going to be about a half yard short.
15: Boy, I'm telling you, Northeastern's a pretty good football team. They're trailing Urbana 21-0 in the first quarter. 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
18: 5:52 to go here in the second quarter. Stebbins on top of Carroll 21-0, but Carroll inside the 5-yard line of Stebbins. Two receivers split right, one to the left. Harris to the left, and it's Murphy to the right. Steck in the backfield behind the quarterback, James Janes. Snap, give, Steck pushing to the right. He's forward to the 2-yard line. That will be enough for a first down, but not quite to the end zone for a touchdown.
15: Well, when you're at the 2-yard line, it's nice to have a fresh set of downs, though. So they got several chances. They're just muscling up right now, giving it to that guy, Casey Steck, and hoping that they can ride him on, get on his shoulders and ride up into the end zone. It'll be a big deal if they get a touchdown right here for Carroll.
18: It'll restore a lot of confidence here.
15: Yeah.
18: So now we will see Beckett Murphy split to the left, Colin Harris to the right, and Janes under center. Snap, give, Steck pushing forward. He's in. Touchdown, Carroll Patriots.
15: Just methodical, man. And Steck was the guy on that drive. Whoo, some big runs right there. And who else but Steck to take the football and run it in the end zone? Give Carroll their first points in the 2026 season.
18: And they're going to go for two because James is staying on the football field.
15: Yeah.
18: I do not see a kicker of any kind coming to the field.
15: No, they may want to go with Amir down by several scores here. So may not be a bad idea. There's nobody specifically listed on the Carroll roster as a kicker, so this is not a bad idea.
18: And it looks like the Patriots are going to go for the two-point conversion. Colin Harris splits wide right. Two backs, in the backfield. James in the shotgun. Takes the snap. Keeper, James, looking for a hole. Throws over the head of the wide receiver. It was intended for Andrew McLaughlin.
15: And I mean, there's a flag on the field, too, and it's going to be a hold. Yep, it's a hold against Carroll.
18: That penalty is going to be declined. But nonetheless, Carroll gets in the end zone. We pause with 4:57 to go in quarter number two. Our score, Stebbins 21, Carroll 6.
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14: I'm Ian James with the Dave Arbogast Buick GMC WHIO Touchdown 7 High School Football Update. Let's take a look at some final scores from around the area tonight. The Brookville Blue Devils making their way out to Parkway to face the Panthers, falling short to them 27-14. Salina Bulldogs cutting it close against the St. Henry Redskins, finishing that game with a win of 38-35. The Eaton Eagles hosting Greenville Green Wave, winning that game 21-7. The Centerville Elks taking on the Lakota East Thunderhawks tonight, falling short to them 41-14. The Dixie Greyhounds not even letting New Miami Vikings touch the scoreboard, finishing that game with a win of 28-0. And the Springboro Panthers also not letting Mason Comets touch that scoreboard, 33-0. This has been the Dave Arbogast Buick GMC WHIO Touchdown 7 High School Football Update. I'm Ian James. Our next update is in less than 15 minutes on Dayton's number one sports station, 1290 and 95.7 WHIO.
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17: Your Friday night, chance of a stray shower, but almost everybody is dry. Then we are mostly clear into the early overnight with lows in the middle 60s. I'm meteorologist Nick Dunn on your home for Touchdown 7, WHIO.
18: 4:57 to go here in quarter number two. Parker Testa alongside Rod Otto here at Edmondson Stadium. Stebbins leading Carroll 21-6.
15: Dalton's down there on the sidelines right now. I wonder what the feeling is down here on the Stebbins sideline after taking a 21-0 lead and getting scored on this time. Dalton, you got me? I don't think he's hooked up.
18: Yeah, it looks like we're having trouble hearing him right now. Okay. So,
15: well, there's a little extra time right now as they're on the sidelines trying to get themselves back together. It might be a referee situation. There might be somebody out of the game. And trying to figure this one out. It's interesting what's going on, but a 21-0 lead by Stebbins and Carroll. Boy, that they desperately needed that. They needed to get down there and score some points to try to dent the huge lead that and the momentum too that Stebbins had, because they came right out of the box, got the football, two plays later they're up 7-0, and then they just kept doing that and pouring it on. So something to really hang your head on if you're Carroll, to try to get you back in this game. It's a lot easier to try to make a comeback here in the second quarter than it is to wait till the fourth quarter. Definitely, I'm not sure what's going on down there. We got some referees kind of hanging out at midfield, looking at maybe a lineup sheet or something. Maybe you're somebody at, that's all my only guess, is somebody coming out of the game.
18: Yeah, I'm not having trouble telling what's going on down there, but it was an official stoppage.
15: If we can get hold of Dalton or Nick Dunn is on the sidelines too, and find out after this kickoff what really transpired down there, because man, they didn't do a whole lot of announcing of what was going on. They are pushing people off the Stebbins bench.
18: Yeah,
15: they're a little close to the field.
18: Nick Dunn is waving at us. He looks like he has something down there. Nick, what do you have for us?
16: Yeah, they are calling a lightning delay, gentlemen. There is a lightning strike. I just saw, got a notification from my app here. There was a lightning strike within 10 miles, and now they're making the announcement here. That came after Stebbins had called a timeout, but they are going to move everybody off the field. There is a thunderstorm up by New Carlisle, and because there was lightning within 10 miles, they've went ahead and have moved us into a lightning delay at this point. So that means 30 minutes will be the rule there. And if they do not see another lightning strike, then that clock can count down. But if there's a new strike, that clock will resume. Restart, I should say.
18: All right, Nick, thank you very much. So we are here with 4:57 to go in quarter number two. Stebbins leading 21-6.
15: And we're in a holding pattern now. I didn't want to say anything, but where our advantage point here is the second floor. We're at the very highest point of the stadium right now, and you can see dark clouds off to the north, and I could have swore I saw a lightning strike out there, but many miles away, and I thought my old man vision, I thought I was seeing things, but apparently the referees saw it too, so we're going to clear the field, and we're going to wait a while.
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17: For your Friday night, chance of a stray shower, but almost everybody is dry. Then we are mostly clear into the early overnight with lows in the middle 60s. I'm meteorologist Nick Dunn on your home for Touchdown 7, WHIO.
15: Welcome back to Edmundson Stadium here in Riverside, Ohio. We've been waiting quite a while. We had some lightning about an hour ago, and we continue to see some lightning off into the distance, off to our south here at the stadium. At this particular point, we've been waiting over an hour. Stebbins leading Carroll 21-6 with 4:57 left in the second quarter. That's where we left you off.
18: Right.
15: As we came back on the air, people started coming back into the stadium. Now, when they first saw the lightning, everybody cleared out. We waited about a half an hour. People started coming back in, and we saw more lightning, and they cleared back out. That was another half hour ago. So now they're back in the stadium.
18: Yes. Ron, we just got an update from the officials. What's going to happen is, in the next few minutes, the officials, and I see just now, the players are starting to return to the field. What we are going to do here is they're going to resume this final 4:57 in the second quarter, and they will have a three-minute halftime period. So it will be a very brief halftime, and then they will resume the second half after that three-minute period with normal rules immediately following that. So it looks like we will get to finish this football game on this Friday evening, weather-dependent.
15: The lightning has not stopped, though.
18: It is not, but it has moved far enough away that the officials apparently feel comfortable enough to allow fans, to allow players back into the stadium.
15: Yes.
18: So in a matter of, I'd say, 5 to 10 minutes here, we are going to have a resumption of play. And Nick Dunn, you were downstairs talking to the officials. What can you tell us?
0: Yeah, so they go by distance, and obviously you're going to continue to see lightning flashes off in the distance here. But they go by distance, and so once it's beyond 8 miles, they're okay to play. Based on everything that I'm looking at, it's more than 8 miles. And so they made the determination to go ahead and bring him out.
18: All right.
15: Okay.
18: So it looks like we will get to finish this Stebbins and Carroll football contest this evening, albeit a much later second half start time than we anticipated. But are going to get some football back in this evening. We appreciate you sticking with us here on WHIO Radio through this weather delay. And again, we sit here 21-6 in the second quarter, 4:57 remaining. Stebbins leading the Carroll Patriots 21-6.
15: Yeah, Stebbins came out long and strong in that first half, man. A couple of long passes from Devin McCormick out to one of his star wide receivers, Marcel Jefferson. One was a long pass, another was a run off the left side, a rushing touchdown. Jefferson scored to make it 7-0. Amon scored a rushing touchdown himself for Stebbins, and that happened in the first quarter, make it 14-0. But in the second quarter, a nice long drive engineered by Carroll's quarterback James Janes and also Casey Steck, the running back. Man, they chunked off major yardage, and McCormick taking the football. I beg your pardon. That was Janes who took the football himself into the end zone and scored there. McCormick scored to give the lead to Stebbins 21-0 before that long drive by Carroll. They did have that long time-consuming drive where they scored 6 points. They tried to line up for a 2-point conversion. Throw into the end zone was incomplete, and it was flagged for holding, which eliminated that two-point conversion. That's where we are, 21-6. We are still seeing the lightning now off to the south of us, but like Nick said, it's out of range to reset the situation here. Carroll has all three of their timeouts. Stebbins has two, and there's 4 minutes and 57 seconds left on the scoreboard here in the second quarter. So enough time to get some of these guys warmed up. Looks like Stebbins hit the field first. They have been warming up. And now still getting on the field is the Carroll football team coming to our right here in that end zone. And they have to do warm-ups just yet, too, as Stebbins reaches their bench.
0: Yeah, it was kind of interesting. You know, we were, you know, kind of watching, down on the sideline when Carroll first scored that first touchdown. Stebbins calls a timeout, and then all of a sudden we move right into the lightning delay. So that was kind of an odd sequence of events in terms of how we got there. But it's going to be interesting to see Parker as well. Both teams have been in the locker room for over an hour. They did try to bring them out. And the moment that they did that, well, they got sent right back in due to another lightning strike. But obviously, muscles are tense. You got to get them loosened back up. But as you were talking about momentum, it's going to be huge. Which team is going to pick up out of this? Obviously, Carroll, they knew what was going on. They were down big early. They got a little bit of a spark back. Now can they find a way to pick up from that and maybe make a couple of adjustments that Stebbins isn't ready for? And likewise, can Stebbins just find a way to put the pedal back on the gas?
18: And again, we are here at Stebbins High School, Riverside, Ohio, Edmondson Stadium. 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And while you were in the delay, you were listening to a replay of Todd's Tailgate Party, sponsored by Enting Water Conditioning. Better water by choice, not by chance. And if you're just now joining us, for about the last 90 minutes or so, we have been in a weather delay, a lightning delay, some pop-up storms moving through the Miami Valley here. But just in the last few minutes, the Carroll Patriots and the Stebbins Indians have retaken the field. And it looks as though we are going to get the remainder of this football game in tonight.
15: I think they're going to come out fresh. It's cooler out right now than it was, much cooler than it was earlier today when the sun was beating down. They had plenty of time to sit around and do whatever that is that they do, look at their social media or whatever, or listen to a coach or you know, whatever, get hydrated, the smart ones did, and they'll come back out on the field. I think both of these teams will be as fresh as they were, maybe even fresher than they were earlier in the day when it was 80, 85 degrees out there.
18: No doubt about it, and it looks as though we continue to have warm-ups on the field. The officials are meeting right now at the north end of the stadium, to our left, right near the five-yard line, the six-man group of officials who have been the decision makers so far this evening with these weather decisions and these delays here at Edmondson Stadium. The Patriots warming up right now on their half of the field on the 20-yard line. But I'm just fortunate. I'm excited that we are going to get the remainder of this football game in tonight.
15: We're getting football back again this evening. We want to finish off the rest of this thing. If it takes all night.
18: So while we have a brief,
15: there wasn't a whole lot of cheering from you guys on that one.
16: I mean, I'm good with it.
15: I'm in.
18: So while we have a brief pause in the action, we will pause as well. And when we return, the remainder of the Stebbins Indians taking on the Carroll Patriots. Right now, 4:57 to go in the second quarter. Stebbins leads Carroll 21-6.
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4: For your Friday night, chance of a stray shower, but almost everybody is dry. Then we are mostly clear into the early overnight with lows in the middle 60s. I'm meteorologist Nick Dunn on your home for Touchdown 7, WHIO.
18: Back here at Stebbins, Edmondson Stadium, 4:57 to go in the second quarter. Foot through the football. We are back underway at Stebbins High School.
15: It's
18: a squib kick. Marcel Jefferson looking to field, and he does. Goes out of bounds at the 20-yard line. And after about 90 minutes, we are back in action here at Edmondson Stadium, Stebbins High School.
15: He had to jump on that pretty quick because it was, they were going to catch up to that. The coverage team was. I don't know. You have to pick it up. You can't be patient and let it roll out of bounds because they might have been able to pick it up and get some real short yardage, some real short field position if you're Carroll.
18: Back to work are the Stebbins Indians. 21-6, they lead the Carroll Patriots, and we'll see what kind of momentum they come out with after the long weather delay here. Three receivers split to the left side of Stebbins quarterback Devin McCormick. One goes wide right. Walters wide right, Jefferson to the left in the slot.
15: They're blitzing.
18: And it's a pitch. Running back goes wide to the 30-yard line, up to the 35, and on the carry, that was Jalen Jackson, the sophomore.
15: Interesting. That's the first time he touched the ball tonight. So he took that pitch outside. They were blitzing inside. They had a couple of linebackers going up the middle to try to break that up, and they pitched outside. So it was the right play to do, and he had plenty of green turf over there to make up, and it's a first down. They're moving the chains.
18: Newton split to the left with Marcel Jefferson. Wide right, the duo of Taylen Johnson and Marcus Prigazin.
15: Taking their time.
18: In the backfield with the quarterback McCormick is Jackson once again. First down and 10 from Stebbins' own 35-yard line. McCormick takes the snap. He's back to pass, looking left, throwing left, down the field, incomplete. Ooh. He was trying to get the football to Roger Newton, but he was hit right as the football came in his wake, and he comes up gimping.
15: Defensive back, man, he just laid the lumber on the wide receiver. Ball and defender Colin Harris showed up at the same time. It was a clean hit. There was no helmet to helmet. Good defensive play right there.
18: Brings up second down and 10, 4:02 to go in the second quarter.
15: But they're not afraid to put the ball in the air tonight. They proved that in the first quarter, so Stebbins is going to continue to go in the air.
18: So they're taking their time here, as Ron mentioned. Play clock down to 14. Three receivers split to the right, one to the left. The lone receiver left is Marcel Jefferson. J. Jackson in the backfield with McCormick. He's back to pass. Pressure comes. He's working right. He's working right. He's going to keep it himself. He's to the 40-yard line. First down at the 45. Now to the midfield. Out of bounds right at the midfield marker. Good run on a broken play by Devin McCormick.
15: That was all McCormick. I mean, there were more guys coming down on defense than they had offensive linemen to block. And he just ran around those guys and up the sidelines and got the first down by himself.
18: So that bring up a first down and 10 from the opposite 48-yard line. Stebbins now in Carroll territory. Taylen Johnson goes wide right. And Jefferson wide left. Along with Braylon Kammer in the slot. Snap, McCormick, quick throw. Kammer incomplete. Goes off his hands, and it looks like a backwards pass, but officials rule it incomplete.
15: That was dangerously close to a backwards pass right there, but yeah, he was just slightly forward, and that's enough. Enough for an incompletion.
18: So Braden Walters, back onto the field.
15: Carroll's getting off the ball pretty well. They're feeling that energy on the front five right here.
18: 3:50 to go in the first half. Three receivers split left, one to the right. It's a toss. Jackson trying to get around the corner. He's to the 45, to the 41-yard line. Flags fly on the near sideline.
15: That's coming back. That's a hold on this left side. They'll take 10 yards backwards.
3: Looks like Colin Harris was trying to make the play there, but obviously when you're being held, you can't make the play.
15: Yeah. Well, it's hard to do. It's not impossible.
3: This is true.
18: So that will move the line of scrimmage back to Stebbins' own 47-yard line.
15: So we've gotten, you know, we came back to play with a little more than 4 minutes left, and we've had several plays, and now we're back to the clock being run again, and now we're about 3.5 minutes left.
18: Two receivers split each side for McCormick, the quarterback, Johnson in the backfield with him. McCormick takes the snap. He's looking to throw. Now he will run to midfield. He's in enemy territory to the 45. Now splits right to the 40-yard line. He's got blockers to the 30-yard line. McCormick, he may go to the 10, the 5. Touchdown, Stebbins!
15: Wow.
18: What a run by McCormick on a broken play. He goes 53 yards on a quarterback keeper to the house. Makes it 27-6 Indians.
15: That was all McCormick. That was all McCormick. Dalton, it looked like the defense was there. He just outrun the whole defense.
7: He ran around, I think, almost every single defender there. I don't think there was a defender that he didn't get around.
18: So back on for the extra point. Stebbins kicker Dylan Remsing to try to make this a 22-point ball game. 27-6 our score now. Stebbins over Carroll with 3:17 to go in half number one. Snap, ball down. Remsing's kick. It is up, and it is good. Whew. And with that, we will pause with 3:17 to go in the second quarter. Our score, Stebbins 28, Carroll 6.
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20: For your Friday night, chance of a stray shower, but almost everybody is dry. Then we are mostly clear into the early overnight with lows in the middle 60s. I'm meteorologist Nick Dunn on your home for Touchdown 7, WHIO.
18: Back here in Riverside, Stebbins High School, Parker Testa alongside Ron Otto, Nick Dunn, and Dalton Matthews. 28-6 our score after a 53-yard touchdown run by Stebbins quarterback Devin McCormick. And now we will have a kickoff by Dylan Remsing. And it is a pooch.

0: strict. They went for two and missed. That's where their 6 points came from in the second quarter. So now we will see two receivers split to the right side.
1: McLaughlin in as the fullback.
0: That's the duo of Harris and Sosa.
1: He's out left now.
0: Snap, give, Streck moving to his right. He's got open field to midfield. Streck running away from defenders inside the 30-yard line, pushed out of bounds at the 25. But there is laundry on the field, and it looks like that one's coming back.
1: Gosh, that was such a beautiful run to be pulled back like that.
0: And it will come back as that is a hold on the Carroll offense.
1: That's a drive killer right there.
2: Ouch.
3: I'll tell you, when I was on the sideline earlier when Carroll had that touchdown drive, I overheard a lot of the talk on the side was, hey, they just need to run to the weak side. And that's what they're trying to do right there. But they also mentioned rotating tackles because they realize on the offensive line they have a disadvantage. And so they're going to try to rotate some tackles around and see if they can get some different holes opened up in the run game.
1: They got some big guys on the line for Carroll, just not enough of them.
3: Yeah.
1: They can go the interior in the line, but you get out further there, the guys get smaller.
0: First down and 12 from the 38-yard line of Carroll driving on Stebbins, trailing 28-6 with now under 3 minutes before halftime. Sosa and Johnson to the right of the quarterback, Harris, and a toss to Streck on the right side. Steck is around the right side, trying to get around the corner. He'll get back to the line of scrimmage, but not much further.
1: They strung it out really well on defense, boy, and there again. Marcel Jefferson, the best athlete on the field. Even with all the great things we've seen McCormick do tonight, Jefferson's probably your best athlete on the field today. And he made a great play on defense.
0: 2:26 and rolling to go here in the second quarter. We appreciate you sticking with us through the long weather delay this evening at Stebbins High School. This was not the only game on a delay this evening. We've had games in Tip City, Troy delayed as well. Second down and 12 from the 36-yard line. James in the shotgun waiting for the snap, and before the play we will have an offside on the Indians.
1: They tried to time it again. I think they did that earlier in the game where they jumped off. They tried to time it to get through there, but the timing was way off.
0: That's 5-yard penalty, moves the line of scrimmage up to Carroll's own 41-yard line. It'll be 2nd and 7.
1: Clock rolling, less than 2 minutes right now. Stebbins makes a substitution.
3: Carroll's not exactly in a hurry at the present moment.
0: Harris splits wide to the left, and wide to the right goes Beckett Murphy. And in the backfield is Anthony Smith with the quarterback James. Give goes to Smith, and he is met immediately for a loss back to the 39-yard line. Great play by the Stebbins Indians. Brings up third down.
1: Rylan Ray making another nice play on the defensive tackle position. Blew right through there and knocked it out.
0: Ray has a sack once already this evening on James. Another nice play there for a loss.
3: Just not getting any kind of push up front right now for Carroll. The last couple of runs after that holding call, they're just not getting any push up front right now to try to get the upper hand.
1: Yeah.
0: Harris splits wide left. Murphy wide to the right along with the tight end, Slack. And before the play, it's blown dead. It looks like we will have a false start on Carroll.
1: Oof.
3: Kind of going back and forth with penalties here. Certainly not helping get any momentum going at all.
1: Yeah, no doubt. Looked so promising before that first flag went on. They got the corner and got a big gain on it. And ever since then, they've been going the opposite direction.
0: Play clock rolling. 16 seconds to go on the clock there.
1: See, this is about a third and 14, maybe?
0: It will be a third down and 14 from the 39-yard line. 34-yard line, and now we will have a timeout called.
1: A lot of confusion on that line, man. They had guys running, sprinting back and forth on the line. That's a good idea for Carroll to call a timeout.
0: Timeout with 55 seconds remaining in the half. If you're just now joining us and wondering why we are still in half number one, we had about a 90-minute weather delay, lightning delay here at Stebbins High School. They have resumed this football game, but there have been numerous cancellations around the Miami Valley, including Winton Woods at Springfield. They will resume that game tomorrow at 6 p.m.
1: I wasn't expecting to see a light show when we came tonight. I was just expecting a football game. We got more.
3: And I've also just got word that Xenia Beaver Creek will resume at 9:30 a.m. tomorrow morning.
0: Okay.
1: Interesting. Yeah.

0: Well, it was good that those places, Springfield and whatnot, were looking ahead and seeing what was coming their way. No doubt they saw Nick Dunn today at 6 o'clock before the game started. His great forecasting.
1: Well, you know, when you call for a straight thunderstorm, unfortunately, it happens in the wrong place at the wrong time.
0: Yes.
1: And I hate that because so many, I want to see the kids out here playing and obviously pouring their hearts out and giving everything they have. So, but at least we're back in action.
0: We are.
2: Third down and 14, three receiver split right, one to the left for Janes, the quarterback for Carroll. Janes takes the snap. He's looking to throw. He's under pressure. Janes has to get rid of it. He does. And it's going to be incomplete, but we had a penalty on the play. Looks like holding.
0: They held Ryland Ray. He came busting through there, and I was thinking to myself, boy, that looks a lot like a hold. The offensive lineman let go, but he got enough of the jersey to get that called on him, and they continue to go backwards.
1: Updating on another game, Bellbrook and Tippecanoe resumed at 9:05, so we're not the only game that is kind of getting underway after a weather delay.
0: Burning the midnight oil, apparently.
2: It'll be a late night for many around the Miami Valley. 46 seconds to go in the half. Fourth down and 14. And we will see a punt. The man on the punt for the Carroll Patriots, Casey Steck. Back to receive the duo of Marcel Jefferson and Braylon Kammer. High snap, and it goes over the head of Steck.
0: Boy.
2: He picks it up. He's got to get rid of it, and he does get the football away. It's a punt. It bounces at the 48-yard line of Carroll and downed at the 49-yard line, which is where Stebbins will take over with 46 seconds to go in the half.
0: That was quite the feat by Steck to get around the defense, get enough clear space there to kick that ball off, and he got some yardage on it.
1: You know what's interesting out of that? We saw him fake a punt earlier, and I wondered if they were going to try again since they put him back on the field.
0: Yes.
1: But I have to give him credit. That was some serious athleticism to get away from the Stebbins defenders. Granted, the punt wasn't great, but he got a 15-yard net, and it looks like the referees are currently conferencing here on the field right now. But, hey, a 15-yard punt after that disaster?
0: Yes.
1: Credit's
0: owed. Yeah, it could have been way, way worse for Carroll.
2: So Stebbins back to work here on offense once the officials work out whatever they may be discussing down there.
0: Discussing if somebody had touched it earlier? I'm not sure. It looks like everybody's going off to their positions and whatnot, and we're going to get started, it looks like.
2: Eventually. Clock winds, 43 seconds to go. And not much urgency by the Stebbins offense here.
0: No, they got 15 more seconds to burn.
2: Three receivers split to the left, one to the right.
0: They've stopped the clock now.
1: What if there was a clock issue?
3: I don't think the clock was
2: running. It looks like they had a 10-second runoff on the clock since it didn't run on the punt.
3: Okay. Kind of thinking it wasn't running.
2: So first and 10 from the 49-yard line. Three receivers split left, one to the right. Man in the backfield with the quarterback, Devin McCormick, is Johnson. McCormick takes the snap. Quick throw, trying to get it to Walters, but he was too quick. Walters wasn't looking. Didn't get his head around in time. Brings up second and 10.
0: Threw it behind him and low. Certainly not at the place where the quarterback thought he was going to be. Good strong throw by McCormick, but again, just couldn't hook up right there.
2: Jefferson, Kammer, Walters to the left side, and wide right is Roger Newton. Man in the backfield is Jalen Johnson. McCormick takes the snap. He's looking to throw, looking left. He throws left, and he throws it short, trying to get it to Braylon Kammer. It'll be third down and 10.
1: I don't think he got his footing right before he threw that football. It was a great throw, but I don't think his footing was where he wanted it to be, and I think he wants that back. But, of course, can't get it back. You just got to try again.
0: Yeah, he had Braden Hull and Jaden Richardson back there ready to pick that off if he put a little bit more mustard on it. It was not put in a good place.
2: Third and 10 from the 49-yard line. Three receivers left, one to the right. McCormick takes the snap. He's looking to throw again. He's pressured. He is working to his left. McCormick sets his feet, throws, looking for Walters. He's got it at the 10-yard line, and he fumbles. He fumbles, but he's going to be called
0: incomplete.
2: Incomplete.
0: Yeah, he didn't have control of it. He grabbed it, hit the ground, and the ball came out by referees. You know, decision, he didn't have control of it as he was going down.
2: And it looks like the Stebbins coaches are looking for an explanation here.
0: There's a little disbelief over there from those guys. What is it? A football move?
2: Football move you have to make.
0: I thought he made a football move.
2: As did I.
1: I thought he did too. But of course, our eyes are 50, 60 yards away. A little bit tougher to tell.
0: We're a little bit up here. Yeah.
2: Now 14 seconds to go in half number one.
0: That was a great play, man. He ran 20 yards behind the line of scrimmage, came back up, and threw the ball down.
2: Stebbins keeping their offense on the field here. Fourth down and 10 from the Carroll 49-yard line. Three receivers split left. Jefferson, Cammer, and Walters. Receiver wide right is Newton. McCormick in the shotgun.
3: Looks like there was some confusion on the sidelines of what signs they were going to put up for the play call.
2: Stebbins calls timeout here. And they have one remaining.
0: It's a little re-racket with 14 seconds left.
2: Appreciate you sticking with us this evening through our rain delay here at, lightning delay. There was no actual rain that fell here.
0: No.
2: At Stebbins High School, just some lightning off in the distance that caused the delays.
0: The football that we've seen has been entertaining.
1: You can't say
0: it hasn't. And it's... we were coming up here today, and I was thinking, boy, I can't wait to see these skill position players from Stebbins. And, boy, they came through for me. They are some fast guys. And it feels like they're a little off in their timing a little bit. Like, they could be much better, too. They got a nice lead on Carroll, 28-6. But when these guys get their timing down, I mean, we were looking at the schedule there during the lightning delay, and there's some definite winnable games on Stebbins' schedule this year.
2: Absolutely. And as we talked about in the pregame, Ron, when this offense is humming, it's really humming, and this Stebbins team can win some games. But when they are not, they struggle to win if their offense is not on. Again, Three receivers left, one to the right. McCormick in the shotgun. He takes the snap. He's looking to throw. He has all day to throw. He's working right, directing traffic. Throw, middle of the field, caught at the 35-yard line. That's Cammer on the reception, and there is a stoppage in play, and they did get the timeout with 1 second left on the game clock.
0: That's enough for a nice shot to the end zone, staying as patient as he possibly could. Carroll did a great job of covering that, and he got his wide receiver coming back across the field just enough to where he could get him the football and hook up on that first down.
1: So if you're Carroll here, you know that they're just going to give up a Hail Mary, so it's time to bring out the prevent defense. They had already been kind of playing a couple safeties deep, I've noticed, in the last couple of plays, but given the athleticism of McCormick, you got to be aware of that, obviously, to start with. And then, too, with Marcel Jefferson, you put the ball up anywhere near him, and he might just be able to grab it. So for Carroll, I'll be watching to see what they do defensively here.
0: You would have to look, too, if they're going to drop everybody deep, look underneath, too. They have proven that they have athletes that can take the football and run around and run through people today, too. So you can't just drop everybody and maybe rush one or two guys. They've got to have some mid-range guys in there, too, if you're Carroll.
2: Walters splits wide right. Harris, Jefferson, and Cammer wide left.
0: I think Carroll
2: and
0: just
2: we will
0: called
2: have
0: time
2: another out. Timeout as Carroll did not like what they saw and want to reset.
0: And they wanted to see what Stebbins came out with on offense because they have some timeouts left too. Well, not anymore.
1: This kind of reminds me of a basketball game. You get a timeout, see what everybody's coming out in. Okay, well, I'm going to call one back and make you rethink your decision.
0: Yep.
1: So we'll see if that's going to change any of the play calls on either side.
0: You can't take those timeouts with you to the locker room, even though they're not going to the locker room now. But,
1: yeah.
0: You know.
1: Just a three-minute halftime is all we get today.
0: It's a completely different setup now because of the lightning delay. But they came out here fresh, I think, because they were both just slugging each other away again after they came out of the lightning break. What do you think, Dalton? Tell us what you're seeing over there.
3: Well, it's currently a game of chess, not checkers. So each team is slowly putting their pieces together.
2: So we will see Stebbins back out. 1 second on the first half clock. 28-6 our score here in the second quarter. Three receivers split left. Harris, Cammer, and Jefferson. Braylon Walters out wide right. McCormick takes the snap. He's looking to throw. He moves left. Now back right. McCormick sets his feet. Trying to get away from defenders. He throws, and it is...
0: picked off.
2: Intercepted.
0: And we got a flag in the middle of the field.
2: On the far sideline.
0: It looks like he got a foot in when he got that football. I wonder what the call is going to be right here.
2: Steck on the interception. And penalty here.
1: So we got some sort of ineligible receiver downfield on Stebbins. They're going to decline the penalty, and we will start our three-minute halftime here momentarily.
0: You know, you get that when the quarterback's running around looking for somebody. The longer he's got the football in his hand, the longer it takes those offensive linemen to say, okay, no more patience, I'm running downfield.
2: So we will have a brief halftime break here at Stebbins High School. We pause. Our score, Stebbins 28 and Carroll 6.
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17: For the midterms, I'm Lisa Lacera, Fox News. President Trump in Myrtle Beach, South Carolina, lending support to Senator Darlene Graham.
18: With your support and Darlene fighting to go with South Carolina in the Senate, we're going to make sure that she gets there. We will continue to make America safer, stronger, and wealthier than ever before.
17: Graham was appointed by Governor Henry McMaster to serve the remainder of her brother, the late Senator Lindsey Graham's term. She faces a runoff election on Tuesday.
19: The critics say I shouldn't run for the Senate. They say I'm not a politician. You know what I say? Guilty as charged.
17: Darlene Graham faced tough criticism recently for stumbling on a foreign policy question during a debate. Her brother served in the Air Force for 30 years and was considered to be well-versed in national security issues. Meanwhile, Vice President Vance took the administration's midterm message to his hometown in Ohio.
20: Vice President Vance focused on the economy, sharing his memories of kids in school in Ohio telling him their parents lost jobs because manufacturing companies went to China or Mexico. He said the Trump administration is turning that around.
21: We have seen an explosion of rebuilding in the American heartland. We have seen trillions, with a T, trillions of new dollars of investment pour into the United States of America to build new smelters, build new manufacturing facilities, build new mills, build new everything.
20: He said if Democrats end up with control of Congress after midterms, they will pass the craziest agenda America's ever seen. And he urged Ohio to vote for John Husted for Senate and Vivek Ramaswamy for governor.
17: Fox's Jessica Rosenthal. One person dead, two injured after an 18-year-old attacked a school in central Sweden. The suspect is in custody. 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
22: Saturday, scattered showers and thunderstorms possible to kick off your weekend at a high in the upper 70s. Partly cloudy with just a stray shower on Sunday and a high near 75. Into Monday, not feeling like August at all, with highs 10 degrees below average and a mostly sunny sky and highs right around 74. Into Tuesday, partly cloudy with highs in the upper 70s. And Wednesday, a slight chance of a thunderstorm, high temperatures near 80. I'm Storm Center 7 meteorologist Nick Dunn for Dayton's Severe Weather Station, 1290 and 95.7 WHIO.
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10: For your Friday night, chance of a stray shower, but almost everybody is dry. Then we are mostly clear into the early overnight with lows in the middle 60s. I'm meteorologist Nick Dunn on your home for Touchdown 7, WHIO.
3: Welcome back, everybody. The second half about to get started here in about a minute or so at Munson Stadium at Riverside, Ohio. Stebbins High School. Stebbins leading Carroll 28-6. We had a very lengthy lightning delay of about an hour and a half, and we are finally back to playing. The rest of that second quarter was a little less than 5 minutes left to play, where we left off an hour and a half earlier. And it took a little while to get through with that because of all the passing, the penalties, the play stoppages, the clock stoppages. But now we're going to be back into it again. And so we got a couple of the captains out at midfield. And I wonder if we're going to flip a coin again. I'm not sure what's going on here. Usually they just reverse field from where they started the game. And now this is a little interesting here. Just a three-minute warm-up, which those 3 minutes are almost over. We'll have Stebbins going left to right. Carroll getting themselves together here. It's been, boy, the Stebbins offense has been absolutely amazing. So now they are going to make another coin toss, it appears, to start this second half because we had such a delay.
4: And it looks like Carroll has the ball for the second half starting off.
3: Okay. And they were the ones that it appeared as if, I'm not sure what the official call on that was. Yeah. I didn't see anybody call an interception because there was a penalty down there.
4: Well, and I think the receiver, I could barely see out these windows. These windows are not the cleanest.
3: They're a little foggy.
4: From what I could see, both the Stebbins and Carroll defender and offender was not in bounds. The ball was caught out of bounds.
3: Okay.
4: So
3: I gotcha. So just an incompletion on that play.
4: Yeah.
3: I believe
5: they may be adding 3 more minutes if I can read the signal from the official correct there on that. And
3: yes,
5: yep, there they go. So
3: and
5: that's
3: they
5: what
3: have.
5: Doing.
3: Yeah. So they're going to do that. Give them a little bit more warm up time. Because that was pretty quick. 3 minutes goes by fast.
5: Yeah, and they started that 3 minutes before both teams were even, you know.
3: Yeah.
5: Moving they had, to their they respective end zones.
3: Yeah, they hadn't separated yet. It took them most of the 3 minutes to do just that. So the Stebbins players are warming up to our left and Carroll to our right. The cheerleaders are out here doing some dance. They didn't lose the spirit, man. All the student section over here, which is magnificent, they're out here. Everybody wearing their pink because of Ron Coleman. Now, Ron Coleman was a teacher here and a coach here as well. I believe the gymnasium is named after him. And a few years ago, he passed away from cancer. And they do this every year where they're all wearing pink out here in Riverside for Stebbins. Just as a reminder, usually most teams do this in October for, it's that wear the pink in October. But they do it the first game of the season. Here we are in August, and it makes it very nice. And as they've said here in the press box, this is the time where all Riverside comes together. Looks like most of the people have stuck around. What do you guys think?
5: Yeah, there's a decent number, I will say. I think there's a few less people on the Carroll side, but the student section for Carroll certainly did not go anywhere. And there was a little bit of bantering back and forth. They're trying to get, both student sections, I would say, going at each other. But they're both trying to get some interactivity, some discussion from one side of the field to the other. So we'll see how that progresses, depending, I think, on how the game goes in the second half. You might find one side doing more of the chippering, if you will.
3: Probably, yeah. I mean, you're looking at a game now, it's a 22-point spread right here. Excuse me. You get up to that 30-point level, and you start getting a rolling clock. Carroll has done some good things here tonight. They've done a few good things. just not enough. I mean, going in, you saw they're a little undersized in some places. They definitely have a smaller roster than Stebbins has. They had an uphill climb in this game, and it just wasn't enough. The athletes on Stebbins to this point in the football game have absolutely been able to take over this game. Do you guys see any kind of difference? Dalton, anything that Carroll can do to change that?
4: I don't want to say this game is out of reach for Carroll, but I think that they need to step up their game against the Stebbins offense.
3: Yeah.
4: Because at the moment, they're getting run over. McCormick is running literally straight to the end zone. 53 yards was his last drive that he had. Yeah. Well, not his last drive, but his last rushing touchdown was 53 yards.
3: Yes.
4: So if Carroll wants to at least make this a close game, I think they're going to have to stop that run and pass.
5: And I will say, in the first quarter for Carroll, when they quickly went down 14-0, that sideline, I think, was in a little bit of shock as I was over there. I don't think that they were anticipating or ready to be down two scores not even halfway through the first quarter. And that can certainly change not just momentum but also mentality as you're going through the course of a game as well. And for me, I think for Stebbins, they just got to keep doing what they're doing. If they continue to put, especially on offense, if they can put that pedal to the metal, as I say, they're going to be able to run away with this relatively easily, I think, in the second half. But, as Dalton just said for Carroll, a couple of adjustments. We've seen Stebbins has made a couple of mistakes in terms of penalties, so we'll see how that goes. And I'm going to also, as I mentioned a little bit ago, the kicking game here has been a little interesting. We've seen lots of dribblers and little squibbers or whatever you want to call that. And we saw last night at Alter and Fairmont, you know, a couple of those as well. And all it takes is for one of those to go wrong or in a different direction, and you're going to have a different outcome.
4: And you know what? A few of those have almost worked.
5: Yeah.
3: Yeah. So lining up to kick this one off, they're going to rush up to the line with Dylan Remsing. He is the kicker, and now they spread out. So that looks like they're looking for, at least on the surface, a conventional kickoff downfield. They are kicking, a little bit of a pooch down the middle to the left side of the field. Jumping on it, landing on it, is the Carroll receiver. So that is Braden Hall who takes that in, the junior wide receiver. And they're going to start this football right now at the 27-yard line, pushing close to the 28-yard line with 11:59 left here in the third quarter. Stebbins leading 28-6, first and 10, a new set of downs for Carroll. They had a one drive earlier in this game where it looked like a good complete drive, but even then there was a lot of Casey Steck out there running the football. James Janes showed that he can run a good option earlier on too. And those are the same things. A little misdirect, try to run that option again. That's when Carroll really was making it happen earlier. They got two wide off to the left. Casey Steck in the backfield now. So we have Kyrie Dobson, junior running back. Now he goes split left. He gets the football. It's over his head, and it's incomplete as they try to kick it out to him. That one, just a little bit too much mustard by James Janes, the quarterback.
5: And I'll tell you on that, too, number five there for Stebbins, had that ball been maybe a half a second or so later, I think he would have been there to pick it off, and he's probably in the end zone celebrating right about now.
3: Not a bad idea to get it outside, though.
4: Oh, yeah.
5: No.
3: Yeah. So I'm sure we'll see a little bit of misdirect and maybe tossing the ball and probably a lot more throwing from James Janes in this football game. And they're looking to be wide right, two and one up top. And so up top is Colin Harris. And then back into the game is Steck. He's back behind the quarterback. They have moved on that line. Boy, that's a couple of times tonight they've had some motion penalties on the offense, and they'll go back five more yards. It'll be second and 15 now.
5: And when you're down by 22 points, you cannot afford too many of those.
3: No.
5: I mean, granted, yes, the third quarter just got started, but you cannot afford that long term.
3: Tip of the football is going to be on the 23-yard line of Carroll as they try to reset their offense over on the right hash mark. Stebbins looks like they're going to have at least four down linemen. Two or three linebackers in the center of the field. So three wide, two to the top, one near side. Janes takes the football, looking left. Line breaks down, and he tries to toss the ball forward. It appears to be a forward pass. It could have very well been a fumble. They've blown the play dead. Have you guys seen a call on this one?
4: I have not.
3: Referees are huddling right now.
4: I've seen several different calls. So
3: okay.
5: I wonder if they're going to maybe discuss intentional grounding, because the forward pass as it went forward was toward number 52 of the offensive line, and now they're kind of maybe walking back a little bit. So let's see if they're going to discuss intentional grounding.
3: Well, it was not your over-the-hand pass.
0: It was more of like an underhand flip.
3: Yes.
0: So, like, the close of the line of scrimmage. So,
5: but they've ruled that incomplete as the ball goes back to the 23.
3: Again, Ryland Ray blew through the line for Stebbins, and he got to the quarterback hard and made him make that tough decision. So now, hoping for some blocking on this play, third and 15, 11:49 left here in the third quarter. James Janes in the shotgun. He's got two wide to the right, one to the left. Steck in the backfield. Looking for the football. He has it. Fakes it to Steck. Looks up the middle. Runs up the middle. Gets tripped up a bit, but he's up to the 25, the 30, the 35, and slides down at about the 39-yard line. That may be enough. And where they place it, it is enough. A first down.
5: Interesting there. I thought he slid really close.
3: It's where your butt lands when you slide, and it looked like he got it there. Yep. So, you know, they're moving the chains. And I was wondering if we were going to see more of James Janes running the football tonight. This is old school. The quarterback runs over, gets the play from the coach, runs it back.
5: You don't see that too often.
3: No. That's a lot of cardio for your quarterback, though.
5: It is. Helps keep him in shape.
3: Yeah.
5: He's getting his steps in.
3: He's getting his steps in, yeah. James Janes now in the shotgun. So now you've got Andrew McLaughlin, full back. They're going to kick it out, and this is the running back up the left side. He's going to get nailed about a yard short of the first down marker there. It is a run by Casey Steck, but the line could not hold him, and they lose about a yard and a half.
5: Yeah, that's not a good way to start after you just picked up that first down. I'm a little interested in some of the play calling here. I mean, you're down 22. I think you're going to hopefully start to see a move to more of a pass, because you only get so many more possessions in the rest of this game. So you're going to have to figure something out.
3: And the passing game has really not been there for Carroll very often tonight. They have had really struggled to complete passes. So two wide to the right, 10:21 left here in the third quarter, second and 11. The snap is back. It's a handoff to Stack up the middle. Nope, that is our running back.
5: Looks like that's Anthony Smith.
3: Is it Anthony Smith? Okay. So he did take it left side, but he didn't get very much. Maybe back to the line of scrimmage.
0: And it might not be a bad idea to go back to that pass game, but just a reminder that the pass game got shut down early in the game.
3: It did. That forced them to run that football.
0: Yeah.
3: Stebbins did. So now you're third and 10, so they did gain a yard, 9:45 and counting in the third quarter. Looked to be at least one wide to the right, two wide to the white, to the right, one in the slot. You've got two running backs in the backfield, three running backs. I beg your pardon, two. The quarterback is in the shotgun, and it looks like Stebbins came across the line.
5: Yeah, there was a little bit of a delayed throw of the flag there, but it definitely looked like they just jumped across. And that's good discipline by the Carroll offensive line to not be drawn off by that. You see a couple defenders approaching. That instinct is, oh, I might need to flinch a little bit. But great discipline there. And now that makes it a little bit more of a manageable third down situation.
3: That's about the third or fourth time tonight Stebbins has come across that line a little bit early. So breaking the huddle now, 9:14 left in the third quarter. Third and five, Carroll with the football and down 28-6 to Stebbins. Not quite to Stebbins' territory, the 45-yard line, man in motion. That's going to be Stack. Back is the quarterback with the pass. Down the middle, it is picked off. That looks like Jefferson with the football. And he's running it back through the middle of the field, down to the 45-yard line. There is a flag down at the 48-yard line.
0: It looks like
3: Braylon Kammer with the football that time.
5: It's kind of
3: intercepting
5: like
3: it up the middle.
5: Kind of looks like it might be a holding.
0: The first one might be a holding, but then the second one looked like a personal foul on Stebbins.
3: So there's flags all over the place in the center of the field, so they're going to sort this out. The referees are going to get together on this one. The defense definitely jumped that pass down the middle from James Janes. And so now Stebbins is coming back to their sideline. They're going to be huddling up while the referees. So there's one against Stebbins. they're going to call that one. Was that on the return? Or was it before? I think it was on the return, wasn't it? I didn't see a flag until after the interception was made.
5: It certainly seemed like that. I know that they were over there talking to the Carroll coach.
0: And then they're going to, looks like, oh, God.
3: They're stepping it off against Stebbins. They're going way into Stebbins' territory to the 34-yard line. 35-yard line is where the football is going to be touching. And it appears as if Carroll still has the football. So they have negated.
5: Here comes McCormick.
3: Okay. So we have changed possession. It was obviously against Stebbins on the return, and out comes the Stebbins offense. Devin McCormick out on the football field now. He's got two wide to the left, one to the right. Snap is back. Fake a handoff. He's going to throw. Slant pattern. Caught there by Jefferson to the 50. Across the 50. Pushing with a stiff arm to the 45-yard line. That's a big first down play for Stebbins.
0: Well, it only took one play to get back to where they started.
3: That's true. They got a big play offense over there.
0: Yeah.
3: Boy, this team is something.
5: They really are. And I tell you, number 23 there for Carroll, had he had just been a split second faster, he would have gotten McCormick down for a big loss and maybe even a fumble to try to change the game there. But nevertheless, now Stebbins is in enemy territory and moving down the field with just about 8 minutes left.
3: So back out on offense, Devin McCormick has the football from the snap. He's going to hand it off up the middle, dragging some defenders, and down he goes. And so that is going to be about a four-yard gain. 8:02 left in the third quarter here. Second and 10. They're going to line this one up. 28-6, Stebbins leads Carroll as they line up now with two wide to the left, one to the right at this point. Could be two wide, but they're looking to get the play in from the sidelines.
5: That was Aiden Amon on the carry there. We have not seen that very much tonight.
3: Amon ran the ball a couple of times in the second quarter, if we remember back that far, to before the Lightning. And he's back in the backfield again with Devin McCormick. The snap is back. They're going to look to pitch out there. Nope, McCormick takes it himself around the right side. Juking and jiving across the line to gain. Across the 35 to the 33-yard line, he'll have a first down.
5: Excellent blocking there by Amon. We thought that maybe he was going to pitch it to him, but instead Amon became the lead blocker. That opened up the opportunity for McCormick to not just get a first down, but a couple of extra yards, and now they are really starting to drive inside the 35.
3: Yeah, without a doubt, passing and rushing the football. They definitely have it together. Devin McCormick in the shotgun. Then he steps off to take a look at the sign, and there's a flag out. Procedure, it looks like. They weren't to the set yet, though. I didn't. And they're going to call a legal procedure on Stebbins, and they're going to move this back. But I didn't think anybody was in the set yet.
5: I didn't think so either, and I'm a little interested. Stebbins' coach is not asking for an explanation, but
3: okay.
5: Looks like McCormick was just looking for the audible.
3: All right.
5: Unless maybe the center had touched the ball and let his hand off of it. Maybe.
3: Not sure, but we'll see where it goes from here. They lost some yardage. First and 15, 6:58 left in the third quarter, and leading 28-6. Stebbins with McCormick. In the backfield is Aiden Ammon. He takes the football up the middle, stiff arm. Got a big hole up to the 20. Diving for the 20-yard line and gets it there. That's going to be a first down and another flag. The flag actually lands on a Carroll player who is on his back on the field. The linebacker. And we'll see what happens there.
5: This could very well come back.
3: Who's going to be called for the hold there? I don't know.
5: Or was it after the play is the other question. I wasn't looking in that particular spot.
3: We do know that we had a Carroll linebacker on the ground.
5: We have a personal foul against Stebbins.
3: It was Tyler Trent who was down there. So he must have given him the business after he was on the ground.
5: Yeah, certainly was some extracurricular activity after the play. And now you're going to have a first down and
6: about 15, looks like.
5: See if they're going to mark it off anymore with the penalty there.
3: So the clock
0: Colin
3: is
0: Harris on the tackle with a huge hit, open field hit.
3: Yeah. So we're looking at 6:44 left here in the third quarter. Both teams have all three timeouts, if you're wondering about that. Stebbins has a 28-6 lead here. And it appears to be first and 15, and we're all set to go, sitting at the 37-yard line.
5: That's a little interesting.
3: McCormick taking the football, looking left side, looking down the middle, throwing down the middle into a lot of coverage and incomplete. You had about four white shirts and one pink jersey down there.
5: That was kind of an interesting. They had first and 15. You had the personal foul on Stebbins, which then turned into first and 10.
0: Yeah, I don't know what was happening there because they moved the chains back.
5: Yeah,
0: along with the ball marker.
3: Well, the scoreboard showed first and 10, but it. That was crazy. That was a little crazy. So now we reset the situation at the football between the 37 and 38 yard line. So second and 10, 6:32 left.
5: It was kind of a risky throw there by McCormick, but I will say a Braylon Kammer was asking for a flag.
3: Yeah.
5: Did not get it.
3: Ammon in the backfield with McCormick. Now off to his right. Four wide now. Stepping back is McCormick. Throwing the left side. He's got a man open. Caught and in and out of the hands. It looked like Brayden Walters down there. Nope. That is that's going to be Anthony Harris down there, the senior. Football in and out of his hands.
5: He wishes he had that one back as he's walking back to the sideline. You can definitely tell he's just not happy with himself after that.
3: Right on the number.
0: Carroll definitely stepping up their pass defense in this drive specifically.
3: They are tighter on the receivers now. Jefferson and Walters are on the left side of the line wide as Stebbins gets the call from the sidelines. Devin McCormick in the shotgun. Ammon in the backfield with him on his right side. The snap is back. Dropping back is McCormick. He throws it deep, and this one's going to be a little bit short, but it's caught anyway. Coming back for the football is Jefferson, still fighting for the end zone, and he is there. That was all your wide receiver, Marcel Jefferson.
5: And we have a late flag behind the play
3: after
5: the touchdown around the 24-yard line. But what a play. That ball was a little underthrown.
3: It was.
5: Jefferson fights for it. And then just the pure athleticism to shed the tackles and get the touchdown pending this flag.
0: I think I counted three shed tackles.
3: Yes,
0: I mean, he was being drugged down, and, like, he just kept on going.
3: Inside the five-yard line where they had way more white jerseys around him to bring him down. But he kept on going. And so now
0: looks like they're keeping the touchdown.
5: And here comes the call from the official. We have an unsportsmanlike conduct against Stebbins.
3: Interesting.
5: That flag came in after the play
3: and
5: after the emphatic Gronk spike by Jefferson. That was pretty neat to see.
3: That was probably the flag. So
0: do you think that'll take place on kickoff?
3: They'll award that on kickoff, yes. So they'll mark it off before Stebbins goes to kick that football off. And now lining up to kick this extra point. Snap is back. The ball is down. The kick is low, and it is no good. That is the first extra point we've seen missed so far this season. And with 6:16 left here in the third quarter, Stebbins leads Carroll now 34-6.
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11: For your Friday night, chance of a stray shower, but almost everybody is dry. Then we are mostly clear until the early overnight with lows in the middle 60s. I'm meteorologist Nick Dunn on your home for Touchdown 7, WHIO.
3: Back here at Munson Stadium at Stebbins High School in Riverside, Ohio. 6:16 left in the third quarter. Stebbins leading Carroll 34-6. Now, there was an unsportsmanlike conduct call on that last touchdown by Marcel Jefferson on the pass where he fought his way into the end zone to make it 34-6 for Stebbins. And they have marked off the kickoff now. That football sitting at the 25-yard line should be pretty decent field position for Carroll.
5: Tell you, you never know when they run out of that little huddle there if they're going to pooch it or if they're going to reset. Keeps on your toes.
3: That's why they do it. The kick is straight. It is down the center of the field and caught. The 40-yard line, dipping it back toward the center of the field to the 50. Down to the, and still back to the 50-yard line as Stebbins pushes the receiver back across field. Now back to the 45, spinning out of bounds. And that's where they're going to start, about the 45-yard line. Colin Harris, the sophomore, taking that football back on the return.
5: He just kind of ran out of real estate. I think if he had a little bit more room, he had the speed and the ability to break a tackle and maybe make his way to the end zone. But one of the better starting field position opportunities tonight. That was the second decent return we've seen from Carroll tonight. So, again, now they have themselves in a decent position. The question is now, Dalton, can they take advantage of it?
0: Right, exactly. I mean, if they do exactly what they just did on that return, you're going to see them score a handful more times for the rest of this game.
3: Back under center now is James Janes. He is going to hand this football up to the left side, and hitting a brick wall is Casey Steck. He doesn't get very much, maybe a few inches.
5: Yeah, you're kind of getting to the point in interesting offensive approach. You're down exactly 4 touchdowns.
3: You know, with the way they run their offense at Carroll, you know you can't expect to throw the ball every single time because it's just not been successful for you. But they're not exactly blowing any holes open either. 5:33 left here in the third quarter, 2nd and 10 now. Carroll with the football and trailing 34-6. And the football, nose of the football at the 45-yard line of Stebbins. Stebbins making a substitution. Carroll with the football with the 2 running backs, 2 wide right. The snap is up. It's fumbled. It's on the ground. But diving forward is James Janes, the quarterback. He looks like he was the one who swallowed the football up. Bad snap.
5: That's not something you want to see either, and that's going to put him just a little bit behind the sticks here on a 3rd and long.
0: Yeah. Unfortunately, that's just a waste of a play. Now you're at 3rd and 11 now.
3: You don't want to be behind the sticks at all if you're Carroll. Not at all. And so they're going to huddle back up now. 20 seconds left on the play clock. 4:45 now in the third quarter and trailing 34-6. Thank you for joining us here on the Dave Arbogast Buick GMC Touchdown 7 Game of the Week. It's been a long one so far, but we stuck it out, and we're watching some football. 2 wide to the right, 2 in the backfield. Handoff. Nope, fake the handoff. Throw over the top. He is wide open. Colin Harris cannot haul it in. Woo!
0: Wow.
3: That was a well-constructed play, but they just couldn't execute it.
0: And you know what? I saw 2 receivers. The play that they fumbled the ball, I saw 2 receivers going deep, and I think their plan was to go deep for that receiver because the Stebbins defense was all crashing.
5: Colin yes. Harris is beside himself on the sideline after dropping that.
3: Yeah, absolutely he is. Coaches are over there trying to pick him back up because, boy, that was a tough one, and they appear to be punting the football with 4th and 11, 4:23 now.
5: I see Janes on the field here,
3: and
5: though.
3: Janes is on the field. So they're going to run an offensive play here with 4th and 11. Football still at the 46-yard line, and there's a timeout. Carroll, just as the ball was snapped.
0: And it looks like they were going to hand it off. It looked like they got it snapped off right before the ball was snapped.
3: All right, let's take a break right here with 4:23 left in the third quarter. Stebbins leading Carroll 34-6.
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15: For your Friday night, chance of a stray shower, but almost everybody is dry. Then we are mostly clear into the early overnight with lows in the middle 60s. I'm meteorologist Nick Dunn on your home for Touchdown 7, WHIO.
3: At Munson Stadium in Riverside, 4:23 left in the third quarter. Stebbins leading Carroll 34-6. Nick Dunn?
5: Yeah, and as we look at some other scores around the Miami Valley, we have Pickerington North from Columbus coming to Troy. They're up 24-14 in the fourth quarter. And one other score that I have here for you is Graham beating Kent Ridge in the third quarter, 19-10.
3: 4th and 11. So now Carroll has the football. James Janes in the shotgun, looking with a running back off to his right. He's going to look to throw. Left side, he has 2 receivers there. The line breaks down, and down he goes, getting sacked again by that guy, Ryland Ray.
5: He has been in on a couple of big plays tonight defensively.
3: And the scores tonight are sponsored by Dave Arbogast Buick GMC. 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And that's going to be a change of possession. And back at it will be the Stebbins Indians. And you would ask me during the break, Dalton, about why are they running a play right there. And it is kind of interesting. They could have pinned them back a little bit, yeah. But you're also down 28 points.
4: That is true. And, you know, I was worried about this exact thing with Carroll getting pushed back even further. So now Stebbins has a better chance at scoring.
3: So now with the football and the flag is in the air. It's whistled dead. I wonder if that'll be a little bit of illegal motion again. Nope. It looks like a substitution.
5: Yeah, that's kind of what I was thinking there since they pointed at Carroll. So that's a free 5 yards for Stebbins and puts them on the 40.
4: Yeah, it looks like there's too many men on the field.
3: Yikes a mighty. Well, apparently somebody didn't go to math class this week. So it's at the 40-yard line, 4:12 left in the third quarter still. This third quarter has lasted what felt like an hour. It's 34-6. Stebbins leads Carroll right now in first and 10. In the shotgun is McCormick. He's got a quick pump to left. Now he's going to run up the middle, look for a place to run, dodging a defender, spinning around a defender, across the 35 to the 34-yard line, and he is down. That's enough for a first down.
5: We've seen that a few times tonight with McCormick, just showing that pure athleticism to break out of the pocket, elude the pressure, and make a positive play out of what could have been a negative play.
3: And that's going to move the chains for them again. 34-yard line, 3:53 left in the third quarter, first and 10. Stebbins with a 34-6 lead and the football going right to left and into Carroll territory. We've got a running back in the backfield. Ammon is back there with McCormick. McCormick takes the snap. Looking in the middle, up in the pocket. Now he runs through the pocket, up to the 30, juking a defender, spinning around another one, bouncing into another one to the 20-yard line, and that's going to be enough for a first down.
5: I tell you, McCormick just hit the B button, as they call it.
16: He did.
5: Wow, that was
3: B,
5: a nice spin
3: move. X, and all of them.
5: Yeah. The juke, the only thing he was missing was the little joystick up to truck somebody.
4: I know, it looks like he almost... It looks like he did like a little jump over someone.
3: That was a thing of beauty.
4: Wow.
3: That was a thing of beauty. All right, Ammon in the backfield with McCormick. The handoff is to Ammon up the middle. A little bit of a hole, but it closes very quickly. They're going to get about 3 yards on this one, up to about the 16-yard line. 3 minutes left here. 34-6 lead. Stebbins right here.
5: Yeah, it looks like we're going to have an official stoppage here as we have a Carroll player down on the field. Although, let's see if he's... Nope, we may... That kind of looks like a cramp to me.
3: Yeah.
5: We saw this last night with the Alters quarterback.
3: And they are in the red zone. 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
5: So that was Colin Harris, and Anthony Smith was carrying him partially off the sideline, Ron, while you were reading.
4: I was trying not to laugh. That was pretty funny.
5: Well, and we hope that Colin Harris is okay, too.
4: Yeah, that's
3: teamwork
4: also true.
3: Right there. That's what we're talking about here tonight. 2:55 on the clock, and now operating second and 7. With Stebbins with the football, Devin McCormick, quarterback, looking in for the sign.
5: They are not going to be in a hurry, per se. We have yet another stoppage of play as we have a timeout called by Carroll.
3: Let's take a break right here. Timeout on the field. 2:40 left in the third quarter. Stebbins leading 34-6.
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3: From Munson Stadium live, Stebbins leads Carroll 41-6 on the Touchdown 7 Game of the Week. 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We're going to kick it off with Todd's Tailgate Party, and then we get the kickoff at 7 o'clock for your Game of the Week every week. Looking to run up to the line and not kick the football is Stebbins. But now the clock is operating. It is rolling with 1:45 left in the third quarter, and we'll have a running clock here.

0: can get himself redeemed on this drive. And now that clock is, well, I thought it was rolling again, but yeah. There it goes.
1: Okay. So back at it is Carroll with the football. James Janes. Casey Steck appears to be out on the field. Harris wide right, too wide to the left. The snap is back. This is off to, nope, Janes has the football up the left side, to the 50, to the 45, to the 40, to the 30, down the sideline to the 20. He is knocked down to about the 15-yard line. An enormous run by James Janes. They bit on that play fake up the middle.
0: Yeah, not great defensively there for Stebbins. And, of course, Janes just taking advantage of all the green and free real estate in front of him. And now they're in the red zone.
1: Not a whole lot of defenders on that side of the field. So, boy, did that work out well for Carroll as they're back at it. Carroll has 9 seniors on their short roster that they've got. So they're playing a lot of sophomores and juniors this year. They go 2 wide to the right, 1 wide to the left. And you're going to have James Janes in the backfield. Looks like Anthony Smith is back there with him as well. And he's going to get the football up the middle, puts his helmet down, puts his pads deep, and it's a rugby scrum. Still pushing forward and to the right, and down he goes with about 4 yards, possibly 5 yards. Let's call it 5 yards where they're going to mark this at the 11-yard line. And that appears to be going to be the last play of the third quarter with Carroll driving here. And we're going to get you back to the fourth quarter here in just a moment. Stebbins leads Carroll 41-6. Let's take a break.
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1: 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So far, this has been a pretty decent drive, if for no other reason but James Janes had an enormous run up the left side.
0: Yeah, that athleticism, we've seen McCormick do that. Janes giving his best athleticism efforts here this evening as well.
1: Starting the fourth quarter, 2nd and 7. Carroll with the football. Janes snapping it off now to Steck up the left side. He's going to push out to the 10-yard line and push out of bounds at about the 6-yard line. That is not going to stop the clock because we have a running clock. It is 41-6, Stebbins leading, and we're about 11:45 left in this game.
0: And that running clock, Ron, they started that many years ago. And obviously, I think not just for the fans and us, but also for the players.
1: And the parents.
0: And the parents, too. Yeah, and the cheerleaders and the band and everybody. It does give a bit of a different flow to the game, especially when it is very evident that it is very close to being decided at this point.
1: The old school guys were like, "Bah, it's not football." Well, after experiencing in the last few years, it's not a bad idea.
0: And after a 90-minute weather delay.
1: Oh, good Lord, yes. Snap is back. It's a bad one. Janes has the football and a couple of guys in the backfield to tackle him. He is down to the 12-yard line, and that's going to be 4th down. They're pushing him out to the 13-yard line is where I'm going to put the football. So this is going to be about a 4th and 6 yards, maybe 7 yards
0: for them. And guess who was in on the play there? Ryland Ray. Again, we've called his name multiple times today.
1: Yes, he is in the running for defensive player, for player of the game tonight. 10:40 left on the clock. It is going to be 4th and 7 tonight for this Dave Arbogast, Buick GMC, Touchdown 7, Game of the Week, number 2. We were in Kettering last night, and we had a great football game. And now there is a clock stoppage for official timeout.
0: It's like a play clock
1: and
0: reset.
4: Looks like someone from the Carroll team's coming off field, number 13.
0: Colin Harris.
1: Harris is coming off. A little bit of confusion out there with who they're going to replace him with. And they have made their decision

0: bringing
1: like
0: him out.
1: Jaden
0: Richardson. Yeah, we haven't seen much of him. He's the junior, 6'2", 170. He has some height to him. But Steck is in the backfield with James Janes in the shotgun. The snap is back. He drops the football, and now he goes down. I believe he had his knee down to stop the play. And at the very second there, Ray came down on him and hit him while he was on the ground. But there's no flag out there. 21-yard line is where he went down. And you're waving for a flag over there, aren't you, Dalton?
2: Yeah, because he dropped the ball, and then he jumped on it and then started to get back up and then was absolutely pummeled.
0: He had a knee down when he went down to get the football, so and that killed the play. Either way, it appears as if they're going to change possessions. They will stop the clock for change of possession with 10-10 left in this football game. First and 10, Stebbins has the football and an enormous lead at 41-6. With the football sitting just shy of the 20-yard line, their own 20-yard line. They're setting up for this play. You got a score over there for me, Nick?
3: Yeah, we got Pickerington North over Troy, 31-14. And there have been a couple of games this evening postponed to tomorrow. Xenia at Beaver Creek, Southeastern and Northwestern. And then also we have Winton Woods and Springfield. All those will be taking place tomorrow, and hopefully they'll have some better weather.
0: Devin McCormick back in the backfield now, taking the shotgun snap. Drops the football as he tries to run forward, but picks it back up, runs to the right, throws, and it's an interception that goes through the hands of the defensive back, Austin Anderson, a sophomore defensive back. It went right through his hands. Boy, that would have been a nice changer for Carroll
2: there. Absolutely.
0: It's one of those nights for Carroll, though.
3: It definitely is. And a couple other scores with games ongoing. Mechanicsburg up 32-20 over Washington this evening. And we have Green and up on Shawnee, 7-0.
0: 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Second and 10 now with 9:07 and running here in the fourth quarter. Taking the handoff and running the football up the left side with a big hole up to the 30-yard line and crashing down. That's going to be enough for a first down with less than 9 minutes left. Stebbins is going to move the chains once more.
3: And again, we're in that rolling clock, so even though we had a first down, the clock continues to chip away, and Stebbins here just trying to run out the clock. They've got the game well in hand here. They're going to pick up their first win of the season.
0: It's like Jefferson and Walters wide right. You're looking to have Walters in the slot, actually. Cammer is on the field, the sophomore. So they're three wide to the left, one wide to the left, three to the right, if you're not totally confused by now. Devin McCormick is going to be back there to take the snap. He does, looking to throw again. He's running up the middle of the 30, to the 35, up the left side, to the 40, across the line to gain, and pushed out of bounds at the 45-yard line. He gets another first down with 8 minutes and counting in the football game, and Stebbins leading 41-6. And again, if you listen to us every week on the Dave Arbogast Buick GMC Game of the Week, you will be starting that off with Todd's Tailgate Party. It's great stuff. 5 o'clock every game day, sponsored by Enting Water Conditioning. Better water by choice, not by chance.
3: And another great play there by McCormick, just making the best of what is in front of him, not making a bad decision with the ball, and continuing to get positive plays time and time again.
0: Snap is back. McCormick is going to have it. He's going to look left. He's going to go up the middle. It is caught. A rolling catch out there by, looks like, Taylen Johnson. That's that. We haven't seen him tonight. That's a senior wide receiver. He's 6'2", 135.
3: Yeah, I don't think McCormick got as much under that as he wanted to. He just kind of lobbed it out there, and if he would have given him a little bit more leeway, then Johnson would have probably been able to get a few more yards. But either way, another positive play.
0: Yeah, Ron Otto with Nick Dunn and Dalton Matthews here at Stebbins High School, Edmondson Stadium, with 7 minutes exactly left and a rolling clock here in the fourth quarter. Snap is back. You fake the handoff, throw out to the right side. It is caught out there into Carroll territory and down at about the 43-yard line. The catch made by Braylon Cammer. It's a few catches for him today. And they're going to move the chains once again.
2: It took two Carroll guys to take down
0: Cammer.
2: Yeah.
0: That's Carroll's defense has to be gassed by now.
2: Oh,
0: even though they had that
2: Absolutely.
0: Hour and a half, at this point, they have been pushed and pushed hard this entire second half. And really part of the second quarter that we went back to play. as we came back from the lightning strike. So, Devin McCormick in the backfield takes the snap, looking to throw once more. He ranges out to the right side, looking to throw. He does, and he's incomplete. He got knocked around a little bit, but knocked down in the backfield. And there's a lot of open turf out there where that football landed. Incompletion, clock keeps rolling, less than 6 minutes left.
3: I think McCormick was a little upset. Maybe the receiver didn't run the route that he was anticipating. He was trying to direct traffic, and after he threw the ball, he was visibly upset and a little frustrated. But you know, the good news is the game is well in control, so now you can kind of use this as, hey, let's get those reps nailed down. Let's get better in a couple different spots here while we have the opportunity.
0: I kind of like to see that, even though the game's out of hand. You still want to get the play right because you're in there playing. Snap is back. They're going to hand this one off. Up the left side to the 40, to the 35. Up the middle again, spinning and down inside the 30-yard line. And this is a new one, too. This is Jalen Jackson, the sophomore out there, taking the football from the backfield, kind of emptying the bench a little bit, getting the younger guys in there. They'll move the chains again. It'll be first and 10, Stebbins.
3: That rolling clock really making a difference. We're already down to five.
0: Yeah. Yes, we are.
3: Big difference.
2: Huge like last difference. Quarter, we were at, like, still 10 minutes.
3: For a long
0: it
3: time.
0: It took a long time to play that last 5 minutes or so of the second quarter.
2: Yeah, that's
0: and,
2: true.
0: And so, yeah, so three wide to the right. Running back in the backfield. And this one's a fake. McCormick to the right. He's going to look for daylight to the 30, to the 25. Twisting around, still on his feet, diving forward. Gets it to the 26-yard line, so he gets maybe 3 or 4 yards on that play.
3: Yeah, there were more defenders out there than lead blockers. And Jefferson kind of kept blocking his defender all the way down inside the 10. So if McCormick would have had the open real estate, Jefferson would have given him the free reign to score another touchdown.
0: Might have been a take it to the house right there. Who knows? But right now we're at 4:15 and counting. Here in the fourth quarter, 2nd and 7. Stebbins with the football and a big lead, 41-6. McCormick again with the football. He's going to pitch it out once again. It's to the and there's a flag down in the middle of the field. Getting the edge, rolling up to the 10, the 5, and out of bounds at the 3-yard line. But that one's probably coming back. Jalen Jackson again taking that football. It's going to be a hold, and it goes back. You're going to get a that's a 10-yard variety right there. So moves this one back. Clock still rolling. Thank you so much for joining us this evening. With the Dave Arbogast Buick GMC Touchdown 7 Game of the Week. This was game two. We were in Kettering last night. We did Alter in Fairmont, and that was a beautiful game. 14-7, a great game. And tonight started off pretty good. We had a nice crowd out here. The Stebbins players all wearing pink in honor of a former coach and teacher who passed away a few years ago from cancer. And they're doing this every year to raise awareness for cancer research. And so everything was pink here, and everything's come up just golden for them, actually. They're leading 41-6. 3 minutes left in the fourth quarter, 3 minutes left in this game, and Devin McCormick still out there on the field, still directing traffic. Jackson with a football up the middle again. He gets hit hard after getting about 6 inches, and he is down in the middle of the field.
3: Yeah, he was definitely hoping for a little bit more out of that play than what he ended up getting. Unfortunately, just not able to take advantage of anything else. And good job there by the Carroll defensive line, which, Ron, as you said, they have to be tired at this point.
0: Yes, they do. And they're going to line up again. McCormick with the football. 2:30 left in this game. 3rd and 15. He pitches it out again. It's on the turf, but picked up and run again by Jackson. But he's going to lose yardage on this one. Dalton, if you're on the other side of the field, you're on the Carroll side of the field, you're just playing this thing out.
2: Yeah, you're trying to drag it out as long as possible. And
0: we'll get back to that in a moment. We appear to have a player down. We're going to take a timeout right now. Everyone taking a knee to take a look, and the trainer is going to come out. One of the linemen from Carroll is down. We'll get an update on him in just a moment. 2:14 left here in this game. Stebbins leading 41-6.
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0: Welcome back, everybody. We're at Munson Stadium in Riverside. 2:14 left in this football game. We are in a timeout now. Stebbins leads 41-6. It'll be 4th and 16. And a lineman from Carroll is now up on his own power after being on the ground. Ethan Nartker, a junior, a defensive lineman. Boy, he went down and just did not move. The trainers came out, took a look at him, and they finally did get him up. He's walking off on his own power right now and likely not going to see the rest of this game on the field.
3: May have just been a case, got the wind knocked out of him, the way he was kind of laying there for
0: a minute
3: or two.
0: So now back out on the field. So with 2:14 left, Stebbins is going to take this football.
3: We have a field goal try.
0: And they're lining this up. So where it is on the football field, it'll be downed at the 43-yard line, making it a 53-yarder. Is that Remsing out there? He's going to kick it. It is going to be fielded defensively by a Carroll football player back inside the 5-yard line. That's Harris up the sidelines. He's out of bounds inside the 30-yard line. They did drop Harris deep just in case. But, hey, we saw something we didn't see before. That would have been a 53-yarder.
3: It came up about 12 yards short on that.
0: Yeah, a little short.
3: I have to admire the effort.
0: Yeah, that was interesting that they did that. And Carroll got a little bit on the return right there. So the ball is marked now right hash mark 31-yard line with 1:54 left. Didn't see that coming. That's for sure. But now, Carroll, maybe three plays right here, right, Dalton?
5: I
0: don't know. Are you up here just running the football out, just seeing what you could get?
5: I say you go deep with it. I say you make a few passes, see how far you can make it down the field
0: before the end of the game. Let's get after it. James is Steck out on the – James is under center. He takes the football, and he's going to hand it off. And they have just emptied the bench, Carroll has. That is Javier Wilson with the football.
5: It looks like there's a
0: and I believe flag. It's Owen Brannon that was on the field at quarterback for Carroll. And there is a flag down. The clock is still operating at a minute 30. And they're going to walk this off forward. So that was against Stebbins.
3: You have a face mask.
0: Football's at the 42-yard line, right hash mark. And this we may have maybe two more plays left. Owen Brannon is a senior quarterback, but he only goes 5'5", 130. He also plays defensive back on this team. So he's getting a chance to get out here and get a few snaps. Austin Anderson, a sophomore, is out here on the football field as well. Javier Wilson in the backfield with a fullback in front of him. The snap is back, and it looks to be a little bit of a fumble move right there. That's Wilson with the football. Boy, the football just disappeared in the mass of humanity, and Wilson ended up with it with 46 seconds left as we go to wrap this football game up. It will be 2nd and 10, football about the middle of the field. 41-6, Stebbins leading this football game.
3: You know, the backups maybe not as used to being out there in the real live game action, so
0: right.
3: Maybe a little rusty.
0: Well, that exchange between the center and the quarterback, maybe a little there. Owen Brannon now under center again. Looking out at the defense, takes the snap. Boy, it was rough getting it out of there. The defense blows through the line and knocks down Javier Wilson. And that appears to be the last play of this football game. We're down to 7-6, 5-4, and they're going to the sideline. So that's going to do it tonight. Final score here this evening from Riverside, Ohio. Stebbins beating Carroll 41-6.
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21: See, you're going to turn into animals. And here I am in other cultures, they're turning into animals. So it's just to understand that what we're really talking about is not ghosts. We're talking about consciousness. Consciousness existing outside of the body. We were at Waverly Hills, and I captured this amazing through using the early spirit box, which was the Hack Shack box. Bill Chappell had, when I worked with him, he'd taken a box and radio. It's spinning around. I'm asking the ghost. I says, do you know you're dead? And a woman says, I didn't die. And I've got it. It's clear as day. And it's amazing because, you know what? She's right. You don't die. Your consciousness. Yeah. You know, even in scripture, it says there's the celestial body and the terrestrial body. You move into the celestial body, which is the spirit, the soul.
22: Well, let me bring up this one email that came up, and I think this is a good jumping off point. One person said, basically, what you're talking about are things that cannot be proven or disproven. So setting aside things like bits of audio that may have been captured, mm-hmm. maybe you have a recording, something that could be held in, you know, and listened to and debated, because some people will hear those and they'll debate, okay, maybe you heard that.
21: Why.
22: It kind of sounds
21: like that, yeah.
22: Well, let me ask it in this way. How can, for someone who's never had an experience, how can you prove it to them in a way where it's evidence, where you can say, okay, I can now accept this?
21: Well, that's different. That's based on someone's awareness and their perception as well as their own personal beliefs. Because I've gone through that. I've had someone that is completely skeptical. All of a sudden they have an experience like, oh my God, you're talking to them. No, you're really talking to them. And they're hearing the conversation. They become a believer. I had a father doing the psychic kids. He didn't believe in this stuff, right? And I'm trying to tell him, this is real. You know, I had to deal with this. My daddy tried to ignore it. You know, please just open yourself up to allow yourself to be perceptive to whatever's going on here. And he witnessed the one telephone book with the pages moving by itself and then a door open and close. And he said he was sitting there watching it, and he went over there and there's no draft, no wind. So he started having experiences as soon as he opened himself up to this, because it's all belief mm-hmm. system. It's the free will. But then you have some people, they've had experiences. No matter how many times they've had experiences, there's a fear factor that is into play. There's an identity crisis into it, because now their whole identity was based on a certain religion or a certain belief, and they're not able to accept that. So it's hard for them. So it's best for them to ignore it or just try to debunk it in their own mind. So you're going to have people like that. And there's nothing wrong with it. But the other thing, too, is that what people need to understand, we talk about pareidolia and all this other stuff, but it goes way deeper than that. And I know this because when you talk about the human brain, you know, when you look mm-hmm. at a QEEG, QEEG is what it does. It takes a scan of the whole brain, looks at all the different frequencies. Neuroscientists know that our brains have thousands of different frequencies. So you could have 100 people in a room and everybody's on a different frequency. Okay? Hmm. You can have 5 people in a room, 2 people hear that sound, but the other 3 don't. Why? Because those 2 people have similar brain frequencies. So they're able to receive and recognize those frequencies when the other 3 aren't. Same thing comes into play with EVPs. Okay, certain people can hear certain tones and certain frequencies, why others can't. That's because their brain is functioning at a specific frequency in their body. Now, what we found is entities, especially negative entities, can learn to figure out what your brain frequency is. So what happens is, for example, at a Navy SEAL, he was in Afghanistan, he was in Somalia, he came back, he had PTSD, he was hearing these voices, these demonic voices telling him to do stuff. So I go to his house. All of a sudden, you asked earlier, how do you feel? I can tell when there's a negative entity. They had a really dark, dark feeling, a heavy heaviness. As soon as you walk in the room, I was a lifeguard for years, it feels like I'm walking through water. Really thick water. I'm like, oh boy, there's something heavy here. And because emotions, negativity, hate, anger, contains heavy frequencies. So I know right now, okay, there is something negative. So I ask him, I said you hear these voices. Yeah, what do you hear? He says, well, it tells me to go back to war because our guys are getting killed. I got to go back there because one of my Navy SEALs died and stuff like that. And I feel guilty. So I want to go back. I said, okay. So I take out my Sony digital recorder, witnessed in front of three other people. I said, the entity that's here, I can hear you. I sense you. But do you want to tell all of us what you've been telling him? I play it back, and it says, go to war. Everybody in the room freaks out except him. He just shakes his head. Yep, that's the voice. And everybody's like, how did you know? I said, because I've been dealing, I'm 59 years old now, okay? I've been dealing with this since I was 3 years old. That's a lot of experience, no matter where I've gone in the world. So I know you go through it so much, you become just conditioned, right? So for me, it's like I've used the tools that we have in the paranormal community and other things that have never really been in the paranormal community to try to measure these things. So now if he's telling us he hears a voice and he's hearing it right now, but we don't hear it. And then we play the recorder and we play it back and there it is. How do you refute that? That's telling us that the frequency that he's hearing, we're not, but the digital recorder is going to pick up the environmental frequency that's in that room. Digital recorders will tend to pick up more frequencies and white noise and background noise than we can hear. So when you play it back and you hear that direct response, and then you can even say, hey, what's my name? And it says your name. And, you know, how many fingers am I holding up? It says two. It says three. You get, we call that direct response method, which William Roll had termed years ago. Is the direct response method when you ask the entity or the spirit a specific question and it gives you a specific response, something I've been doing since I was a little kid in the 70s. So when I get that in front of someone that's hearing voices, then that shows they're actually hearing these voices. Now, we've been doing this for decades in the paranormal with EVPs. Sure, there's things, people, I don't hear it. Okay, you don't hear it because your brain's on there. Now, if we did a QEG with your brain, my brain, everybody else, and I've had two QEEGs done in the last 10 years, is we could take a look at the brain mapping and see where the difference is, why you're not hearing that. Then if we create a frequency that's in your brain frequency, you're going to hear it and we're not. So that's something the paranormal doesn't even know that I've studied in neuroscience because I've been fascinated about this stuff because my dad had CTE from playing hockey, had brain damage. I had a TBI, so I wanted to learn about this. And when learning this, you know, these doctors were telling me about frequencies and stuff. I'm like, wait a minute. So I went down that rabbit hole. Now this can explain it.
22: Okay, let's look at some practical applications for this. Sometimes when couples buy a house for the first time, if they're Catholic, they'll send a priest through it first to kind of bless the house. Does any of that work? Does that help maybe settle things down?
21: It helps with one factor is the priest has to be a believer, has to be experienced in this stuff, and has to have the proper intent because we've had some priests go and they don't believe in this and it doesn't do anything. We've had people that are not priests, such as myself, go in there, do these prayers, and then they're gone. I had a case in, it was in Naperville. It was probably about 7 years ago. I go there. I sense these entities. Their daughter's seeing it. The husband doesn't believe. I got my recorder going. He's in the room with me. Play it back. And there's the voices. He hears it, and he's freaked out. He's now a believer. And his daughter's telling them stuff that I picked up because I'm asking her questions because I know what I'm feeling and seeing. Her daughter's saying, yeah, that's what I see. And she describes them. They're like, how did you know that? I said, because I went through this as a kid. I know they come out of the closet. I know what these things do. So in that investigation, one of the ghosts there says, you need a priest. That it was not going to leave because of me. And I said, okay. So I called Father Mike. Father Mike was in the demon house. He's a friend of mine. He's in Indiana. So he came with my friend Brad, and I think they brought Father Robert as well. They went to that house and blessed it. It was gone. Now, you might ask, why is this happening? Why is this happening? Well, next door is a funeral parlor.
22: Okay.
21: So there's spirits coming and going next door.
22: Sure. Well, what about, you know, I've talked to different people about this, and they say after death, there's a spirit guy that kind of helps guide you in a way to try to ease you into the afterlife.
21: Absolutely.
22: The way you're describing it, it's more of a void where you're just basically lost until you figure out what's happening here. So, what are these people that are walking around aimlessly that really don't know what's going on? Were they not grabbed by a guide, or how does that work, you think?
21: I'm writing a book called The Void, and it's about the white room and the dark room. Okay, the dark room is not negative. It's basically where you have to look at your future and which path you're going to go down. What happens is there's free will. Okay, like I had a near-death experience in 2010. I stopped breathing after a car accident. Next thing you know, I'm standing right in front of this guide. And I'm looking at the guide, and I know where I'm at. I mean, I read the book by Betty Eady, you know, Danian Brinkley, spoke to him, you know, all these people. I studied near death. I said, oh, my God, this is, I'm ready to go in. I said, all right, I'm not going back. And the guide says, well, he goes, you know, we kind of watch. I says, no, the rule of the universe, I'm telling the guide this, is free will. So if I don't want to go back, I don't have to go back. And he says, you know what, you're absolutely right. So right there, and there's a whole other story too, but the fact right there is that we have free will. Sometimes our time is up, sometimes it's not. So what happens is when the light comes, when angels come, when guides come, or even loved ones, they can turn themselves away and say, I don't want to go, or I'm going to stay here. I'll give you a case in point. March 25th of this year, I had my 12th bone marrow biopsy because I had leukemia. And I've been through it before. Well, I ended up, my brain oxygen dropped to 50%. I almost died. And as this was happening, they had me in an emergency room. They're trying to revive me and everything. And I'm there and I'm listening to them and I can see them. I'm like, I just want to go to sleep because I'm feeling myself shift out of my body. They're like, no. All of a sudden, a portal opens up. Now, this is just this past March 25th, Northwestern Hospital, downtown Chicago. I see a portal open up. There's my dad and some of my relatives. And my dad's like, son, if you want to go now, you can go. I start crying. I'm like, no, dad, I don't want to go. He says, are you sure? I said, yes. I said, I'm doing music right now. I'm doing this. I just beat cancer 2 years ago. Dad, why would I go after a bone marrow biopsy? And I'm crying. And the doctors and nurses like, who are you talking to? And I'm telling them, it's recorded. It's recorded in the document that I saw my dad. I saw the angels and I saw my loved ones. And I decided not to go. It's in two doctor's reports. Okay. My point of stating this is that they said, okay, they closed up and they left. I'm still here. Mm-hmm. So even in life, and you could look at other people that have had near-death experiences or out-of-body, they talk to their guides or angels, or loved ones, and they've decided to come back. But there are certain people sometimes, well, no, it's over. Your body's not in the type of condition where you can come back. So there's the free will that can play when there's intent and purpose involved to come back into this life. But then also these ghosts and spirits can get stuck here because they choose their free will not to go. Now, what I've learned from guides, from angels, and all these years that I've done demonic, we've done deliverance and stuff with demons, where demons will sometimes hold these people here in negative entities, or there might be another ghost, you know, lying to these other spirits so they don't cross over, is they have free will. Now, the angels won't come and just take them because they have the free will. They're like, the time is not over for where people are getting judged and they have to go over, where everything's wiped out, starting clean. Right now, it's like you have these choices. So if you follow a life where you believe in this and that, and then your death comes, you know where you're going. But even if you don't, and you call out, you look at atheists that have called out for Jesus or whatever else, and all of a sudden an angel appears, whatever, and takes them over. That's the free will. The free will is so important. So the answer to your question is what is the intent and purpose of the spirit, and what is the free will, the use of the free will when you are in between in the afterlife?
22: I think there's going to be a lot of people with questions like that in the next hour. Are you ready to take some phone calls?
21: Absolutely.
22: All right. Chris Fleming is our guest. You can find him online, ChristopherFleming.com. One way to do it. If you want to email me your questions, I try to get to as many email questions as I can, but it's always better for you to call in, and we'll start to line those calls up as we get to the next hour. Ryan Recker at coasttocoastam.com is how you can send the email questions in. 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Michael, thank you for that one. I'll see if I can get the question and comment in, but keep the emails coming. And we'll continue with our guest and your questions to Chris Fleming next on Coast to Coast AM. Don't go anywhere.

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7: Trey talks tank. I'm Angelo Bavaro, Fox News. The U.S. is imposing 50% tariffs on $20 billion worth of Canadian products after trade talks with Canada fell apart late Friday. The import taxes will hit about 5% of what Canada ships to the U.S. every year, including items ranging from hockey sticks to tongue depressors. Canada immediately saying it would retaliate. The Supreme Court ruling Friday the White House can continue construction of that new ballroom.
8: That order from the Chief Justice came just hours before a lower court decision would have kicked in, forcing a halt to much of the construction on the ballroom complex. The president reacting to today's order, saying he is grateful for the decision and adding that construction is under budget and ahead of schedule. So for now, that 2-1 lower court decision against the administration is on hold. According to today's order from Roberts, that is the status quo until either he or the Fuller court takes further action. That could include anything from upholding the lower court decision, meaning portions of the project would be halted, to granting a longer term stay that would fully allow construction to continue.
7: Fox's Shannon Bream. President Trump spent his Friday campaigning in South Carolina for Senator Darlene Graham to have a full term. She's headed for primary runoff election Tuesday against Congressman Ralph Norman.
9: I will always stand for the Second Amendment. To me, gun control is how steady you hold your weapon.
7: Graham was appointed by the governor of South Carolina to finish out her late brother, Senator Lindsey Graham's term. ICE is now considering shifting to a find and arrest posture of Haitian nationals. That's after giving them several weeks to turn themselves into ICE offices since TPS officially ended on July 27th. 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
10: Your Saturday scattered showers and thunderstorms possible with gusty winds and heavy rain, highs in the upper 70s. I'm meteorologist Nick Dunn for WHIO.
11: Here at WHIO, we have a really unique morning show. It's called Miami Valley's Morning News, and it's all news, all weather, and all traffic, all morning long. 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Would you give the show a shot? Miami Valley's Morning News, 1290 and 95.7 WHIO. 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
0: 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Miami Valley's Morning News is here. 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
1: And happy to be with you tonight. We have another hour with our guest, Chris Fleming, who will take your calls and your questions. He's a paranormal investigator, a researcher, a medium. We've been talking a lot about ghosts, and I'm getting a lot of email questions coming in, like one from Michael, who said he is preparing for an early morning show. He said he's an old blind disc jockey, and he says sometimes he'll be at the radio station by himself, and he'll hear voices, whispers, female voices, which is kind of interesting. I think anyone that's worked the late night shift and you're the only one in the building kind of has that exact same feeling like Michael here, right? I wonder if there's something else here with me. I just can't see it right now. I get a lot of that. Sometimes I'm at a radio station building late at night and I wonder, because of all the different people that have passed through there, could there be something to this? Chris Fleming is our guest, and we're going to take some of your calls in this hour. Ghost stories, if you have an experience for yourself, or maybe you're just curious. One person emailed in and wanted to know if he ever sees pets. I thought that's a good question. So why don't you call in your questions, and I'll try to get through some of the email ones as well. Ryan Recker at coasttocoastam.com. We'll take your calls with Chris Fleming coming up after the break on Coast to Coast AM.
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1: And welcome back to Coast AM. I'm your host, Ryan Recker. Email from Gary, who was just talking about how fast this year is going by, much like him talking about his kids and saying it's just amazing how fast they grew up. I can't believe it's almost September now. Our guest here is paranormal investigator, researcher, and medium, Chris Fleming. Are you ready to take some calls, Chris?
7: Yes, let's do it.
1: I got all kinds of great email questions too, but I want to try to get to some phone calls first. How about we go to the first time caller line right off the bat? And this is in Tennessee. Gail, you're on Coast to Coast AM with Chris Fleming. Go ahead.
7: Hey, y'all.
8: Hi, Gail.
1: I love the start already, Gail. What's your question?
7: I was wondering if he knows about, you know, they say when you die in your afterlife that if you're old, you become like a young adult. And if you're like a child or some of these poor aborted babies in America, do they become like middle adults too? Or are we babies and old people? And if we're old people, how do I need to dress to die? Do I need to be able to defend myself? Thank you.
8: Great question. That's easily answered. People need to remember that our consciousness, our soul, which comes from the source, okay, we're already intelligent. We're already an adult, so to speak, okay? But what is an adult? I mean, you could be 100,000 years old, right? You could have been created and had many lives or been around for a long period of time. When people pass away, okay, and they go to the other side, I've had many lives. You read the book, Brian Weiss, Many Lives, Many Masters. I've had regressions. I've seen some of my other lives. My name isn't Chris in my other lives. I look slightly different in the other lives. So what does my form look like when we go to the other side? Well, that's your choice and how you want to look. Most people on the other side, they don't want to look old. They don't want to look really young. Okay. They choose in between the 20 and 30 year range. Most souls take that range because they feel comfortable with it. All right. When a child passes away and goes to the other side, their consciousness comes out of the vessel. They go through a transformation. They have their physical body. They go into a celestial body. The celestial body becomes their true high consciousness, becomes their true self. And in recognizing that true self, they realize that within this past life, they may have only lived 8 years or 20 years. And if someone else lived 80 years, okay, I lived 80 years, but other lives I've lived for 5 years, or I was only a baby and passed away. So your true consciousness goes to your higher self, which is not a child. Which, and we know this too, is when you've had children that are born start talking about their past life, whether they were a fighter pilot or whether they were some other person, another life, and then you check that and they did have another life. Same thing with spirits. But the question is that we as paranormal investigators deal with is sometimes, why are their children ghosts here? You know, why don't they just go over? Sometimes they're trapped, but a lot of times it's negative entities pretending to be children. Because there's investigators don't have that in discernment, or they don't know, may not know what questions to ask, so they can be manipulated by these tricksters.
1: Wow. Okay. Thank you for the call, Gail. Let's go to the wild card line, and Mary is in Ohio. You're on Coast to Coast AM. Go ahead.
9: Hello, you guys. Really great show tonight. I appreciate it very much. Two really quick stories and a question. I have my husband passed away. And I now have a beautiful granddaughter, and I'm feeding her a bottle, and I'm looking at her, and then I watch her eyes go up to the ceiling, and she looks like she's following something. So I, of course, assume that's my husband. So I start showing her pictures of my husband, and I tell her, that's your grandpa. So then she's gotten a little older, and we would be somewhere, and I'd say, is your grandpa here? And she would say, yes. And then I said, run over there and go say hi, Grandpa. So she did, and then she paused for a minute like she was listening, and then she ran at me full steam and gave me a giant hug. And then when she just started walking, she was in my house, and I'm following her, and I have a bust of the Virgin Mary, and she walked right towards it, picked it up, and I'm watching her look at it, and then all of a sudden she says, Mama. And then she kissed it. And I said, beautiful. Oh, my gosh. I said, beautiful. Penny, do you remember? This is Mother Mary. I said, do you remember her? And she said, yes. And I said, is she nice? And she says, oh, yes. And so my question is, she sees things. I mean, I have no idea how she knew that was Mary. But since she's so young and she does see things, do you think that will stay with her? Or it's just because she's so young and she'll outgrow it?
8: That's a great question. Years ago, we had this conversation, me and a couple other counselors. And in discussing this, there are certain children that will grow into that, and they will have more abilities and utilize it their whole life. While some children, it will fade and it goes away. The question then relates as why is it some children will continue this, some don't? Well, normally it has to do with whatever their path and destiny is. They may not need that. You have children, when we're born into this life, we still have some memories from the past life or from the other side, and we're able to see them. But as we start going through that 5 to 6 years, we start to realize more about this reality in this three-dimensional realm, and we start to gain our identity. We no longer pay attention to that stuff.
1: Okay. How about we go to Dylan on the wild card line? He's in Wisconsin. Dylan, you're on Coast to Coast AM. Go ahead.
10: Hey, this is Dylan. I've been listening for a long time. I really appreciate your guys' show and everything. And so my past life, I remember kind of being like a famous baseball player, but I can't really peg it, because by the time I turned 5, it kind of died off.
8: Yeah.
10: Like when I was younger, I remember up until like when I turned 5, and then I just couldn't remember.

0: fascinations or interests from their previous life. What I would suggest you do, and it's really cool because I've had several done all the way going back to the 1990s, is seek out someone that does past life regression. Okay, but make sure they're legit and they've been doing it for a period of time. Okay, and then what happens is you go through that session. Definitely record it, whether it's video or audio. Make sure you got a recording, because even though you're going to tap into that, you're going to remember a lot of it. It's always nice to go back to the tape, because sometimes you'll forget some of those little things. And I find it fascinating, not only with myself, but other people that have done it, because then you realize some of those traits from that other life, whether it's strengths or weaknesses you've brought into this life that you need to work on, or you utilize those strengths in this life. So I think that's fascinating, because I played baseball for years and love baseball, that you've had that. And I think you owe it to yourself to go seek and find out who you were in that life. And then what you focus on is you focus on the strengths. And then also, if there was any weaknesses with that individual, if you find out about that person, is you work on those within this life. Because sometimes if we don't figure it out in the past life, we may need to figure it out in this life or the next life. So it's good to try to get that accomplished within this life.
1: All right, let's go west of the Rockies. And Mary Jane is in Washington State. Mary Jane, you're on Coast to Coast AM. Go ahead.
2: Hi there.
1: Go ahead.
2: Okay, in 1972, in November, I was flight flighted from Las Vegas Hospital to Loma Linda University Hospital. And I arrived around 1 in the morning. And at 6 or so in the morning, I was taken into a major surgery that lasted 5 or 6 hours. During the surgery, I died. Now, I'm up above, you know, on the second level, watching these doctors saying, well, she's gone. She's gone. The one major doctor said, no, let's continue working on her. She has children back in Vegas. And a baby girl. So they kept working on me. And finally they said, nope, there's nothing. She's gone. So they moved me to a gurney. Meanwhile, I'm watching them from up above. And they moved me to a gurney, fold my hands, cover me with a sheet, tuck it in all the way around this mattress, and roll me to across the room. I thought I was in recovery, but no, they rolled me to the elevator door for the morgue. And I am there for a whole hour begging these nurses, who I found out later were cleanup nurses, three of them, washing utensils and cleaning up this operating room. And I'm crying out to them, please, nurses, bring me some warm blankets. I'm freezing cold.
0: Yep.
2: But they wouldn't hear me. They couldn't. I could see them over there across the room. So, I mean, it was so weird. But for an hour, I kept begging them to bring me warm blankets. And no response. One by one, these three gals leave the operating room. And one says to the other, go home. I know you need to pick up your children from school. I hear this whole thing. And I see them. But at the same time, I thought I'm in the recovery room. Anyway, I was there for an hour and two nurses left. And I knew there was only one left. Now, at the time, I wasn't into the Lord at all. I was into transcendental meditation and all kinds. I had a psychic healer in Vegas for the show people, and I was working as a bunch of waitress for Howard Hughes at the time. Anyway, I keep calling, and now there's only one left. And I can hear her and see her finishing up across the room, cleaning up and such. And so I'm begging.

0: her, please, nurse, please bring me some warm blankets and freeze them. But nothing happened, and I just finally cried out, Jesus, help me. And all of a sudden, this nurse comes over to the gurney, untucks the seat, and goes, lady, was that you? I heard something. Please, I got it. And she wanted me to move a finger. Okay, I got your left hand. Move a finger. I couldn't. She goes to the leg and hip that had been operated on. Okay, move a toe. Any toe.
1: Wow.
0: Finally, she goes to the left toe. She said, move a toe. And I pray, please, Lord, let me jiggle a toe. And I jiggled a toe, and she ran out of the room.
2: I can't imagine.
1: That's amazing.
2: Oh my goodness, Mary Jane,
1: you went through that. You used your free will to decide. I want to be back in my body. I want to be. You know, help me be back in my body and move to prove to them I'm still here.
2: I can't imagine that. That seems. I think there was a Twilight Zone about that. Although the thought. I just don't know how often something like that happens. That's terrifying to think.
1: It happens a lot. There's a lot of cases like that. I can share one story real quick. I was sharing with you when I had my car accident, I would stop breathing at night. And then one night I open up my eyes and I'm in the void and I'm looking around and I'm like, where the heck am I? What am I doing? I'm in this black room floating in nothingness. And then I look down and I see this figure. I said, wait, there's a blurry figure there. What is that? And I go closer to it and I realize it's my body. And as I'm looking at my body, I'm like, oh my God, but how could that be me? I'm here, right? I'm like, this is me. No, that's my vessel. And I go, oh my God, I stopped breathing. So I'm yelling at my body, breathe, breathe, breathe. And all of a sudden my eyes open up on the body. And its mouth opens up, and I shoot back into the body. And as I shoot back in the body, I sit up gasping for air, that one breath of life in my body. And I'm back in my body, and I start choking. And I'm like, oh, my God, I stopped breathing again. And I was in that thing. So I understand exactly what she was talking about. And you just seem so normal. There's no pain, answering your question before. There's no pain. It's like it's truly you, but you're just not in your car. You're not in your vessel.
2: Well, she said she felt cold, so she can tell sensations like that.
1: And a lot happens to a lot of people, too, that have had anesthesia. When they go in, they get really cold because when your temperature drops, your body, you could die. I mean, they got to keep you warm. So she was still trying to get in and out of the body, but the body wasn't warm because it wasn't accepting the body yet. I mean, it wasn't accepting the soul. So it was cold because it had been cold for a period of time. So what she was feeling as she started to reconnect with the body was that coldness.
2: Wow. It's just hard for me to imagine. I mean, these nightmare scenarios of people, you know, buried alive and the feeling of that, that's kind of similar in a way.
1: Yeah, well, I don't want to go down the Tales from the Crypt stories.
2: Let me read a couple of emails because I know we're going to go to break here soon. And maybe I can get through some of these. One person wanted to know when they were sleeping on a friend's couch, they woke up and they were in this state where they were almost like completely frozen. Paralysis.
1: Mm-hmm. Paralysis.
2: And they feel like there was some sort of battle going on, a guardian angel fight versus a demon. Do you ever hear about things like that?
1: All the time. Yeah, I had a couple of those as a kid, studied that with other investigators. And then we've also induced that using the Gateway program where we've gone out of the body and come back. So what happens is when you go to sleep at night, there's a lot of times you leave your body. You go travel. You go to spirit realm. You see loved ones. You see guides. But when you come back, a lot of that's filtered out. You don't remember it. Sometimes you do. Well, what happens during those soul travels as you come back, there's parasitic entities and other things that can follow you. So what can happen is when you're back in your body and you feel like you can't move, there's one of two things occurring. One is your soul's not fully in the body yet. You know, it's like trying to start your car, but you're not in there yet with the key, you know, and it's not moving and it's not doing anything, is you're not fully in the body yet. And that's based on the breath. It's like breathing in, breathing out. Once you start breathing again, then you can start moving the body. But fear skips in because you forget to do that and you're stuck and it's not moving. The second thing is that negative entities and parasites can sometimes follow you and they want to push you out of the body because they want to possess that vessel. They want to go into that vessel. What can happen during that time is angels and guides can show up to try to say, no, you don't have permission to be in this vessel because guides and angels can see from a higher dimension. They can see everything's going on that we don't always see.
2: Okay. Real quick, because I know we're going to break, another person emailed in and wanted to know if you ever see pets.
1: Yes, and to answer the question, absolutely. I've had 5 cats that have passed away, and I've had experiences with some of them after they passed away. Not only seeing them, but also hearing their voice. And capturing my mom's cat on recorder after it had passed away a week before.
2: Wow. Another person wanted to know, any siblings of yours ever have these experiences?
1: My sister has had some experiences. She almost died when I was a little kid. I had a dream about her dying 6 months before it happened. My mom rehearsed the dream with me, and then when it happened, I reacted correctly, saving her life.
2: Wow. Wow. Okay. We're going to take some more phone calls coming up after the break. If you have a question or a comment or an experience for Chris Fleming, give us a call now. We'll try to get through as many calls as we can. ChristopherFleming.com is the website, or if you want to email your questions, Ryan Recker at coasttocoastam.com. 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
1: Fox News, I'm Deborah Valentine. Trade talks between the U.S. and Canada are suspended after Canada's Prime Minister Mark Carney claimed the U.S. made unfair last-minute changes. Fox's Marianne Rafferty.
2: President Donald Trump's import taxes will hit about 5% of what Canada ships to the United States every year.
1: Carney vows dollar-for-dollar retaliation against President Trump's 50% tariffs on $28 billion in Canadian goods. The U.S. Supreme Court allows the White House to continue construction of the $400 million White House ballroom for now. Here's President Trump.
3: It's going to be the greatest of its kind anywhere that's ever been built, and it's something that presidents have wanted to be built for over 150 years.
1: The High Court will now consider lawsuits against the project over claims the president was not authorized to approve it. 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
4: For your Saturday, scattered showers and thunderstorms possible with gusty winds and heavy rain, highs in the upper 70s. I'm meteorologist Nick Dunn for WHIO.
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0: 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That means you're never more than 15 minutes away from the latest weekend weather. 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
1: We have so many people on the phone lines right now. I don't even know if we have a line open. It looks like we have a lot of calls for our guest here. And if you wanted to ask a question to Chris Fleming, this would be the time to do it. Maybe you can email me, ryanrecker@coasttocoastam.com. But once we start getting through some of these phone call questions and comments, a line will open up and you may be able to pop on there. In the next hour, we'll do open lines so we can keep talking about this next hour, too. 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All right, we'll continue with Chris Fleming. Your comments and questions next on Coast to Coast AM. 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

0: And welcome back to Coast AM. I'm Ryan Recker. If you want to email me, ryanrecker@coasttocoastam.com. I try to reply to emails during the break. Our guest here is Chris Fleming, and if you have a comment or question for him, we'll take some more of these calls in the next 20 minutes or so. Chris, are you ready to take a few more?
1: Yeah, I just want to say something real quick. Previously, you had a gentleman named Michael that was in the studio that was hearing voices. The one thing I want to share with people is if you sense ghosts around, whether it's in some place you work or some place in your home, and I know this from experience in the places that I lived, the house I'm in now 20 years, and even the previous place, you have to set a rule, a precedent. So when I moved in here, I started having some ghost experiences. And I realized that these ghosts were from the land. They had been here for a period of time. So I said, listen, here's the rule. There can be no negative spirits, no evil spirits here. And I did cleansing and prayers. But any human spirits that are here, if you want to stay here, here's the rule. One, you have to protect the house. This is your house too. Two, you don't disturb me when I'm sleeping unless it's an emergency. Three, you protect my cats and anything else. Give me warnings to let me know. If we can agree to that, you can stay here comfortably. Over the years, I've had so many things happen with messages and strange things that have prevented me or protected me from situations. I've heard them, seen them. People that have been here have done the same thing. So that's what I tell people. Don't live in fear. Set a rule because it's now your home, but live comfortably, you know, respectfully. And if they can't, then you got to do a cleansing and get them out. But if you can do that, you'd be surprised how wonderful that works.
0: Yeah, and it's interesting, the one email from Michael, being that he is blind, you have the audible side of it that kind of takes over in that sense.
1: Correct.
0: And knowing that you're alone in a studio and you hear something, that's always a little bit of a fright. All right, let's take some more calls. In the wild card line, Josh is in Minnesota. Josh, you're on Coast to Coast AM with Chris Fleming. Go ahead.
2: Hey, Chris, it's Josh from Minnesota.
1: Hey, Josh.
2: I'm just wondering about this reoccurring dream I keep having. It's I get it every about 6 months to a year. It's always repeating, and it's me. I'm not an important person. I'm standing off on the sideline, and there, and it's like it's kind of like Roman Empire times where somebody important is walking up these marble stairs, and me and all these other common people are standing on the sideline watching this Roman figure walk up these stairs. And at some points it's very vivid, and some points it's just, it's kind of dull. And I'm trying to figure out what this means. And I just, whenever I get this dream, I just get really like happy because I just, it's always good to have it, but it only comes every 6 months to a year. And
1: understood. It's a quantum memory that's recorded in your life force, in your soul. And sometimes those will pop up, those memories, whether it's in the dream state, it could even be in the waking state. Like I said regarding someone earlier, this is the best thing you can do, because I had a life as a Roman soldier with two other soldiers. We left. We got killed by Picts 2 months later in the forest. We got attacked by them. So what I would suggest to you, okay, because you keep having this, that means that there's something significant in that life that's carrying over into this life. So seek someone out to have a regression done. Have it recorded, study it, okay? And what happens during the regression, you go back to that time period and who you were, and you start revealing details about who you were, about your life from the beginning to the end, or you focus on what is essentially important. And if the therapist is really good, what they'll do is they'll say, okay, let's go there and find out why you keep having this dream. What is there any unfinished business, or is there anything that from that life that is essential for you to know within this life, okay? Mm-hmm.
0: All right, let's go to east of the Rockies. William is in Nashville, Tennessee. You're on Coast to Coast AM with Chris Fleming. Go ahead.
3: Yeah, I was just trying to find out, like, so there's, like, segments, a lot of segments. Like, I remember being born. I remember going to heaven. I didn't know kind of what that means. I remember everything like so well, like it's not even like it don't fade out.
1: That's really cool.
3: I'm just trying to, yeah. I mean,
1: so what's your, like, your question? What do you want to know, or what are you searching for?
3: reincarnation, pretty much.
1: Yeah,
3: like,
1: okay.
3: I mean, is it possible to pass lives? I remember, like, three different things. Like I said, I remember going to heaven. I remember getting born. Yeah. Once the door opened up underneath me, I went down.
1: Yeah.
3: I remember kind of maybe being a soldier at one point, and like right. in Athens, Greece, where the temple.
1: There was a lot of wars back then. Yep.
3: Right.
1: Yep.
3: Yeah, I don't remember that. I didn't see that until actually recently. Like, it was 2018 or 2019 when I saw it. It was like deja vu. Like, I've been there.
1: Yeah. It's really cool. You know, that, and yeah, that does happen. And, you know, that accumulates within our life force in representing who we are today. You know, we go through many stages. Every time we come here, it's a lesson. It's like going to school. We're building our soul from the source. The source took its consciousness, put it in these spiritual vessels, but gave us independent free will to go learn. And our whole goal is, like people say, what's the purpose? Well, the purpose is for us to elevate. And if we so choose to do so, to go back to the Creator with all this knowledge, but yet maintain our individual personality. And some of us have many lives. Some of us only have a few. Depends how far we want to go and what's important for that spiritual development. So you already recognize you've had several different lives. That's pretty cool.
0: All right. Let's go back to the wild card line. And Jim is in New Jersey. Jim, you're on Coast to Coast AM. Go ahead.
4: I was wondering, if, say, in a museum, if there are any Cro-Magnon or Neanderthal spirits roaming
1: Great
4: around
1: question.
4: Because their bones and tools are there, and if you were to get, like, an EVP from them, would it be nothing but, like, grunts and stuff, you know?
1: I went to the science and industry in Chicago. This was probably about 8 years ago. I brought my digital recorder. I called beforehand. And I tried to get a private investigation. They wouldn't let me. But I asked them, when was the one day where it's really like kind of vacant? There's not many people there. And it was on a Tuesday. So I went on a Tuesday. And I remember I was walking through the Asia where there was figures of animals and stuff like that. And as I was walking through, I was trying to get some EVPs. And I did. I got several different EVPs. But one of the most amazing thing was, as I was walking through, a revelation hit me, a spiritual revelation. Like, oh my God, look at all these animals that are stuffed. And I hear a voice say they were killed, that they were purposely killed and brought into these museums all over the world. So they were hunted down, killed, and brought. I said, oh, that's horrible. You know, they were taken out of their habitat. And I said, why? Why did they do this? And the voice on my recorder says, because man kills man. And as long as man kills man, they will always kill other animals without any consequences. And I was just like, oh, this is so disappointing, you know, depressing when we consider that. So in his question to that is, I did go over to the Cro-Magnon era where they had it like that, but it was too noisy. There was a lot of kids that were there from the one group, but that's why I went to the Asia section. So I have not had that opportunity, but I would love to be able to go do that. In that specific spot, nobody else there. So no contamination is what we're looking at. No contamination.
0: Very interesting. Well, let's say someone here listening tonight, if you are someone that runs a museum or would have special access to this, how about ChristopherFleming.com? Have yourself reach out to Christopher here.
1: Please do.
0: ChristopherFleming.com. Yeah, maybe we can set something up. Let's go back to the wild card line. Brother Don is in Kent, Ohio. You're on Coast to Coast AM. Go ahead.
5: Oh, brothers Ryan and Chris, happy Sabbath. You know,
1: thank you.
5: Chris, I have a couple questions and a couple comments. Now,
1: please
5: you
1: do.
5: Know, your mother was gifted, your grandmother, so there's kind of like this generational possession there. Have you ever questioned the accuracy of what you've acquired from the Ouija board? And I want to read a comment here.
1: Yeah.
5: I grew up Roman Catholic. And this is Ecclesiastes 9, verse 5 and 6. For the living know that they shall die, but the dead know not anything. Neither is there a reward for them. Their memory is forgotten. Also, their
1: Correct.
5: Loves, their hatred, their envy is now perished. Neither is there any more portion forever in anything that is done
1: that.
5: Under the sun. So
1: right.
5: It seems like death is final. In the New Testament, Hebrews 9, it says.
1: But it also says in Corinthians that you shall leave your terrestrial body and you now have a celestial body.
5: You say that's in Corinthians?
1: Yes, it is.
5: Okay, I'll have to, I'll have to check. Well,
1: oh,
5: I think that's dealing with angels.
1: No, not at all. Not at all. And it also says that the Holy Spirit can come to you and you will have these gifts and abilities. And that comes from Saul, became Paul, who was persecuting Christians. And Jesus turned him around and he went to go speak through Corinthians. It's amazing. Yeah, you need to read that. Not only that, Jesus also on the third day, he descended. Some people argue he went to hell. He didn't go to hell. He descended into the darkness. And in that darkness were all these souls that were in slumber, sleep, lost. And then for days they walked around the streets. And then they were ascended into heaven.
0: Okay. Let's take another call here. Wildcard line. Susan is in Arkansas. Susan, you're on Coast to Coast AM. Go ahead.
6: Hi, thanks for taking my call. I had a question about, I went into a trance, and in this trance, I was this creature, if you will, tall and wispy, like white, but almost like a see-through white, like translucent, but definitely white. Anyways, when I came to where I guess I was supposed to go, there was four seats, and I took the fourth seat, and I heard a voice say, "It's about time. We've been waiting."
1: Wow. I'm going to share some of the... Were you in a white room? Was the room white at all or black?
6: I was staring at the TV.
1: Okay.
0: Okay.
1: Okay. And these beings were around you?
6: A white room.
1: A white room. Okay. Okay. No, no, no. It's good. There are these voids. I had this experience when we were doing Dead Famous. I went into an induced trance to try to contact Bing Crosby. All of a sudden, I'm in this white room, and there's chairs. And I see all these souls sitting down in the chairs, and I felt like I was not supposed to be there. And I was seeing souls come and go. And then all of a sudden, the spirit next to me appears, and I say, "Who are you?" He says, "I was the soul that was known as Bing Crosby, but I've had many lives and many names." And all of a sudden, I saw this like card deck, like just, you know, like time machine type thing, where you see all these different lives. You're like, look at all these people. This person, this soul was all these different people. And here I am asking him about just his incarnation as Bing Crosby. I felt so like I was lacking something. You know, I said, "Oh my God, I'm so embarrassed." You know, and I was seeing in this room with these tall, wispy white figures. Okay. But it seems like they had these almost like not fishbowl heads, but they had these round, like ballish type heads. These beings, intelligent beings. They were responsible for these souls coming and going. So I'm wondering if she had that. She was in that space, that she witnessed that space where these souls come and go through many lives.
0: Okay. Thank you very much for the call. Let's try, how about back to the wild card line? And Karen is calling in from Paramount, California. Karen, you're on Coast to Coast AM. Go ahead.
7: Hi there. This is Karen calling from Paramount. I wrote down a question and I'd just like to read it. I'd like to know how much control over digital devices and electronic transmissions can these entities have, such as sending messages through different frequencies, so even if they are not heard, they might be read. And the second part I wrote,
1: ITC,
7: if they are stuck here, how much impotence or force can they exert on this physical realm?
1: Very good question. Depends how much they learn to know and interact and at what stage they are consciously in between this realm or the next realm. But what you're discussing is instrumental transcommunication, ITC. Okay, and there's various forms of that. When you go EVP, reel-to-reel players, we got radios, we got electromagnetic detections, all those types of things. And it depends upon them, because remember, they're conscious energy. So they are energy. When you take a look at Tesla, you look at Einstein, they talk about, and Edison, they talk about waves. If you want to learn anything about the universe, talk about waves. We know with waves through the electromagnetic field that they can travel, right? The consciousness is also in the ether and can travel from one place to the next. You look at the global conscious experiment. You look at all these other experiments and things that we've done in the paranormal community regarding this type of stuff to make activations within lights, within frequencies, extra low frequencies, as well as static noise, light bulbs exploding, TVs, all these types of things. They're able to affect certain forms of electronics and communication. Why? Because energy flows through there, waves flow through there, and they are able to tap into that field within the ether, because that's all they are, is pure energy. So when their energy, no longer physical body, they recognize what's going on outside our visual spectrum in the electromagnetic spectrum. So they become very familiar with that. And once they're familiar with that, they're able to learn how to manipulate that.
0: Okay. Let's go to the first time caller line. And this is in Buffalo, New York. Old St. Brody, you're on Coast to Coast AM. Go ahead.
8: Peace, love, and blessings to everyone. Shabbat shalom to the elect and chosen. I've been meaning to call for the longest, and I have a near-death experience that I don't really like to tell people about, but I know we have the right crowd here.
1: Absolutely. We'd love to hear it, man. Share it with us.
0: Yep, but we only have about a minute, so go ahead.
8: All right. A friend of mine and myself, we were taking a drive to a nearby city in spring of 1995. And we hit a patch of black ice and spun into the lane next to us where there was a truck coming doing about 55, 60 miles an hour. And the last thing I remember seeing, I was the passenger, and I looked out the passenger window, and here's the grill of the truck just screaming down on me. And all my brain said was, this is going to hurt. Then, boom, I wasn't in my body anymore. I was in a gray, cloudy world, and there was a black silhouette of a man in the cloud, and he said, I can take you now, but I choose not to. And boom, I was back in the car.
1: Yep. That's
0: amazing.
1: Wild.
0: Thank you for sharing that. Okay,
1: thanks.
0: Traumatic experiences
1: that.
0: Like that could happen sometimes, kind of knock you out and back in.
1: In and out, absolutely.
0: Wow. Okay, I want people to make sure they know how to reach you after the show, because, wow, these last 2 hours went by so fast. ChristopherFleming.com, is that the best way?
1: Yeah, ChristopherFleming.com.
0: And you're on social media, I know. We're connected on Twitter now. What's your handle?
1: Chris Fleming Official. Christopher Fleming Official, I think.
0: Yeah, I think you're right. I had a great time talking to you. Thank you for all the comments, questions, all the callers here. I think you did a great job. We'll have to do it again soon, Chris. You're listening to Coast AM. We're going to open up the phone lines. It is a Friday night.
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15: Depend on it. tariffs. I'm Deborah Valentine, Fox News. U.S.-Canada trade negotiations are suspended after talks broke off. President Trump's 50% tariffs on roughly $28 billion in Canadian goods took effect at midnight, with Canada promising retaliation. Fox's Marianne Rafferty reports.
16: President Donald Trump's import taxes will hit about 5% of what Canada ships to the United States every year. Now, that includes products that range from hockey sticks to tongue depressors. The countries sold each other $880 billion worth of goods and services last year. The tariffs were initially supposed to kick in at 12:01 a.m. Wednesday, but President Trump extended the deadline for 3 days to allow talks to continue, but the two countries still could not reach an agreement in time.
15: Canadian Prime Minister Mark Carney vows dollar-for-dollar retaliation against Trump's 50% tariffs. Carney suspended trade negotiations with the U.S. on Friday, blaming unfair last-minute changes to Washington's proposed terms. President Trump traveling and rallying in South Carolina Friday night for Republican Senate candidate Senator Darlene Graham. The president urging the GOP vote and highlighting his administration's accomplishments.
17: If we lose, you're going to lose your border. You're going to lose your tax cuts. You're going to lose everything that we've done. We've gotten the biggest tax cuts in history. Think about no tax on tips, no tax on Social Security for our seniors, no tax on overtime.
15: Senator Graham highlighting some of her priorities.
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15: Graham faces GOP Representative Ralph Norman Tuesday. 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
19: Your Saturday, scattered showers and thunderstorms possible with gusty winds and heavy rain, highs in the upper 70s. I'm meteorologist Nick Dunn for WHIO.
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1: I thought we had a great first couple of hours to the show, and we still have another 2 hours since it's a Friday night. It is open lines, so we want to talk about the things you want to talk about. What's on your mind? What happened this week? Anything stand out? You have any experiences you want to share? And it's a wide variety of things we can talk about on a night like this. And that's why I enjoy open lines. Sometimes you'll just open things up and then we'll take a completely different direction to the show. As soon as we hear something that sounds so outrageous that people would think no one has ever experienced this, well, you better believe there are people listening right now that have experienced the things you've experienced. And they'll also back you up and share some of those experiences. Feel free to give us a call. I think the phone lines may actually be full to start open lines. But as soon as we start to get through some of these phone calls, it'll open up a line for you. If you want to email me, ryanrecker@coasttocoastam.com is the email address. I do like seeing those. I try to respond to emails during the break, and I will try to get to as many of the email questions and comments as I can. Coming up on Coast to Coast AM.
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1: And welcome back to Coast AM. I'm Ryan Recker. If you want to email me, ryanrecker@coasttocoastam.com. I try to reply to those during the break. It is a Friday night. We do have open lines, and I would like to hear from you. So how about we go straight to it? Let's start with, how about we go to Brent from Wisconsin? Brent, you're on Coast to Coast AM. Good to have you on. What's going on?
6: Hi, Ryan. Thanks for talking to me.
1: So what's up?
6: Hey, I really appreciate you saying that there was outrageous things happening. And if you have a story that you need to share, there's other people that have definitely had the same thing. And I hope that's true, because I think I'm being abused by a ghost in my house. It started really, really simply with like weird movements at night. But now I think it's getting more aggressive. And I think, to be honest with you, the ghost has started to sexually assault me.
1: When you say abuse, you believe physical touch is going on. I think when sometimes people hear that, they think the ghosts are harassing them. What makes you think that it's touching you? Like, what's the? Because I'm going to ask this in a serious way, and I got to be honest, Brent. I'm going to tread carefully here because sometimes I don't know. So, what makes you believe that's happening?
6: I feel sometimes when I'm sleeping, I feel pressure in kind of inappropriate places. And sometimes I wake up with clothes removed.
1: Do you live alone?
6: Yeah, I do.
1: Okay. And how long have you lived alone for?
6: Just about 2 months.
1: Okay, so it's fairly new. Is this a new location you're living in?
6: Yeah.
1: Okay. Is it like an apartment complex, a home? Kind of give me an idea of the setting.
6: Yep, I have a new apartment.
1: Okay. So if you're new to living on your own, is it possible that you might be sleepwalking or doing some of these things, or this might be a really deep dream? Have you tried to eliminate some of those ideas?
6: I mean, those are certainly ideas that I can take into account. I just thought it was unlikely that that was happening because, like I said, things were like falling off shelves, like weird objects were moving around. So that's why I thought that it was a haunting.
1: Yeah. Okay. Well, Chris Fleming, we had on as a guest in the last couple of hours, and, you know, we talked about some of these things. Maybe you should try to lay down the ground rules of your place. Maybe just openly, if you believe there is something there that is doing this to you, just flat out say, this is off limits. Try it tonight. I mean, before you go to bed, say, this is off limits. We're not doing this. This is not welcome. And maybe that can help change the feelings that are going on. Brent, I tell you what, for the first caller on open lines, you did absolutely test that theory when it comes to, I bet someone else has experienced that. I guess we're going to find out tonight during open lines if anyone else has experienced something similar. Thank you very much for the call. I wasn't expecting to get such a unique call right off the bat, honestly. That is a first for me. Let's go back to the wild card line, and Mark is in Las Vegas. Mark, you're on Coast to Coast AM. Go ahead.
7: Oh, Ryan. Thanks. It's been a while since I called in. I'm really happy to get to talk to you. What I wanted to talk about was quite a few years back, my father bought this van, a GMC van, and he really loved the van. It was really nice. And the one day I was over at his house, and he was really frustrated and upset, and he said he couldn't find the interior light switch, and that was located in the middle of the dashboard, in the upper part of the dashboard, and it was there, and then it wasn't. Now, at the time, he was in really bad health, and he was taking a lot of pain meds, and still being active, but he was taking a lot of meds, so I thought maybe he was confused. But I still helped him look for it, and I couldn't find it either. I mean, we were like feeling all over the dash, looking everywhere. It just wasn't there. And, but, it was just for turning the interior lights off if you had the doors open and you wanted the lights to be off. And, then he died, not long after that. And I wound up, taking over the van. And, the one day, it was, quite a while after that. I was going into town, and I just happened to accidentally see the switch. It was right there in the middle of the dash, in the upper part of the dash. I was like,
1: "Where was that before?"
7: Pardon me.
1: Where was that before? It just showed up out of nowhere.
7: Yeah. It was like not there at all. Like when he first bought the van, it was there. And then, but I didn't know about it, you know, and, but then I was over his place that one day and he couldn't find it and I couldn't find it. And, I mean, we really looked early. It just was not there, you know? Right. And, so, and of course he was really confused and frustrated and, you know, he just couldn't. You know, I guess that would be frustrating, you know.
1: Well, and do you think he was playing a trick on you? Do you think that, you know, after you inherit this van after the fact and it starts to show up, it's kind of one last little gag?
7: Oh, geez. I mean, like if he was I saw it by accident and it was easy to see. I mean, like we would have seen felt it or seen it easily. It was located in a really visible, easy spot, you know, when I finally saw it, and it worked and everything. And but as far as him playing a joke on me, I mean, he did like to tease and all that. Him and my uncles, they all did, you know. But I don't know how he would have been able to make it reappear.
1: Yeah, well, stranger things have happened, I guess.
7: I mean, that's a good question that you asked me, but I never thought of that, but I don't know.
1: All right.
7: I really don't know what caused all that. I just don't know.
1: Who knows? Well, thank you, Mark, for the call. I appreciate that. I feel like

0: lines. And how about the international line? And Don is in Alberta, Canada. Don, you're on Coast to Coast AM. Go ahead.
1: Hi, Ryan. I got two comments before I get to what I wanted to talk about. Is you have to, when you can't find something, you have to shift back and change your state of consciousness. Like, you can go, I've seen it 100 times where people go look for something and nobody can find it, right? And then you go back like a week or two later because your consciousness has shifted. Now all of a sudden you can find what you're looking for. The other thing,
0: isn't that something?
1: A long time ago, you talked about migraine headaches. You got to stay away from the processed seed oils. That's the one thing that messes me up every time. Is you can go onto YouTube. There's 100 videos on there about processed seed oils, and they're absolutely toxic. And if they're overheated, they're even more toxic, and they will give you a migraine headache, and they will make you sick, so sick that you think you're going to die. So I don't even do salad dressing anymore. I just stay away from all of it. Anyway, getting back on topic, the advice is for your listeners as well, is way back in the beginning of time, I read a book by a gentleman called Lao Tsang Rampa. You can still get his books, and somebody's put up a website for him, but he was a Tibetan monk. And one of the things that, because he talked about astral projection, soul travel, all this other stuff, which I was... And there's Elvis Presley. He could do it since he was a kid, and his mom told him not to say anything about it. But anyway, people don't understand their potential. Like in the Tibetan monk guy, Lao Tsang Rampa, he talked about you can move objects. It's just an effortless effort, right? It takes more energy to snap your fingers down here on the physical plane. And so I worked on it, and I finally got it after 7 years. But I realized what the problem is. You can never have one stupid thought. Because when I first caught it, like, everything was flying around the room like there was a poltergeist in there. And then later, as I was on going back to base, one car makes a stupid move, and all of a sudden it's flying off the road into the ditch. It was wintertime.
0: Yeah.
1: And then the next day, the same thing. So I decided at that point to let it go because I realized I have to reprogram my mind to never have a stupid thought. But when you're dealing with energy, I would really like to talk to your past guest.
0: Well, maybe I misunderstood what you're saying. So are you saying that you trained yourself to move things with your mind?
1: Well, it's actually not your mind that you do it with. Your mind is just the firing mechanism. The energy, you can feel the energy leaving your heart center. Each soul has this potential. Like, you can shut down, like, there's aliens that can shut down your energy field. You can do this, and it's like, and I always think, well, why come they can do that and we can't? How come they can communicate telepathically with us and we can't do that? But each human is capable of doing that.
0: Okay. You'll have to explain this to me again. So what you're describing here, and listen, I get a lot of stupid thoughts that go through my mind. Constant stupid thoughts. I wouldn't be able to shut it down. It's just there's a lot of curiosity in me, and I'll start thinking about things that just randomly pop into my head. So I don't know if this is for me, but so you're saying if you shut everything down and get all the stupid thoughts out of your mind, you can actually affect physical things around you with just you said coming from your heart?
1: Yeah, your brain is the firing mechanism, and it comes from your heart. You'll feel the energy leaving your heart center, and then you can move anything. You can be a poltergeist.
0: Okay, what have you moved that way? Can you give me some examples of things you've moved?
1: Oh, well, when I finally got it, it was just like pictures flying off the wall, furniture moving, It was just unbelievable the first time I finally got it. But then as I was because I kept it for 2 days and then I let it go. But I was throwing cars off the road. Like every time I'd say, oh, that guy's an idiot, blah, blah, blah. And all of a sudden, boof, he's off up in the ditch. The guy ended up in the snowbank as well. But the thing is the energy, you can feel it leaving. As fast as you have the thought, it comes down, goes through your heart center. That was the one thing that he didn't put in the book. It doesn't come from your brain. That's the thing that rattles around inside your head. It comes from your heart center, but that's

0: your soul. That's the essence of your being. Just like you can take and you can shut down somebody's energy field. It's quite common. The guys that do karate, jiu-jitsu, and all that, they talk about shutting down the opponent's energy field, and that's what they try to do. But the energy comes from the heart center. But each one of us, each person as a soul, has the ability to do it. Before, when I would run into entities that were hanging around, I would go grab onto them and either take them up to a higher frequency, or I take them, I just know it by frequency, but there's a river, you can just dump them in there, and the stream of life takes care of them, or whatever you want to call it.
1: Yeah.
0: Okay. I didn't.
1: I got to go back to asking you more questions about this process. So when you were training yourself to do this, what were you doing to train yourself?
0: I'm trying to figure out. Basically, I would, because when I was younger and we had friends, we could roll pencils around a desk or whatever. But it was unreliable, unpredictable. So you couldn't really, it wasn't something you could turn off and on, like the headlights on your car or start your car. Like, you expect it to work when you put the keys in the ignition. But basically, we could roll pencils around. Sometimes it worked, sometimes it didn't. But we were trying to use our mind. And when I found out, it actually comes from, if you want to do this, because they could lift stones, do all kinds of stuff, it comes from your heart center. But
1: okay.
0: It is a better instruction manual. So I don't know. I'm trying to figure out, if you keep focusing on it, like I've been trying to open up my third eye, I can see everything but what's in front of me. And I haven't got it yet. And I've been working on the frequency and the vibration and everything. Because I really want to be able to open up. I don't know if you know, but there's people that can naturally see all the energy fields of everything around. But I found out they have two cones in their eyes. Like, each eye has two cones. And your third eye has just as many neural receptors as your regular eye does. The people that have two cones in their eyes, they can see all the energy fields around everything. They'll know what you're going to do before you're going to do it.
1: That's something else, Don. I got to tell you, thank you very much for the call, but that's very fascinating in thoughts that you can move stuff. I tried to teach my kids how to wiggle their ears, and I didn't know if that was hereditary, and I remember trying to teach myself how to wiggle my ears on a long car ride, and eventually I was able to figure out the muscle and do it. I didn't know if it was a concentration thing, kind of like you're trying to learn a new muscle movement. Well, I see a name pop up on here, and it's a voice I haven't heard in a long time. In the wild card line, Big Al from St. Louis, Missouri. Could it be Big Al?
2: Have what he's having.
1: Big Al. Of course it's Big Al. How are you, sir?
2: I'm doing great. Hey, just wanted to say hey, and still cancer-free. Thank you, God.
1: Love hearing that. And I see your updates on Twitter, too, so it's always encouraging to see that.
2: We've known each other a long time. You know I lost Jeannie to cancer.
1: Right. And she was an angel.
2: We had a ghost in the house when we were married. And the ghost would move stuff, turn on the hall light when we're laying in bed. There's no way that can happen. And he loved her. And the person who passed was a man. He loved her. And she said, honey, did you say you were home last night? I'm like, no. No. And she goes, I swear to God, I heard you say, honey, I'm home. I'm like, no, that's the ghost. So finally, he kept messing, and she got mad. And she goes, now listen here. You can stay here, but you better stop it. And I mean it. You better knock it off, or you're done. I'll get somebody in here to get you out of here. Now knock it off. That was it.
1: You have to, you know what? I like the threatening tone. She meant business. I loved hearing that, and it was good hearing your voice again, Big Al. Wow, that is so cool to see a name that used to call into my late-night talk show when I was in St. Louis. Very good guy there. All right, it is open lines, and we are taking your calls. And these open lines are filling as fast as they're opening up, so if you call in and you hear a busy signal, try calling back. But I think the international line may be open right now. We'll take some more of your calls coming up. If you want to email me, ryanrecker@coasttocoastam.com. I love Friday nights. I love open lines. And we've heard some interesting stories so far. Maybe you have one to share on Coast to Coast AM. Don't go anywhere.

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1: Fox News, I'm Angelo Bavaro. Canada is vowing retaliation against President Trump's 50% tariffs after trade talks fell through late Friday.
2: President Donald Trump's import taxes will hit about 5% of what Canada ships to the United States every year. Now, that includes products that range from hockey sticks to tongue depressors.
1: Fox's Marion Rafferty. A court cutting the $50 million judgment against Alex Jones over falsely labeling the Sandy Hook killings a hoax.
3: The Texas appellate court decision to reduce it to about $6 million was unanimous. It has no bearing on a separate $1 billion plus judgment against Jones in Connecticut. The punishing financial verdicts forced Jones into bankruptcy.
1: That is Fox's Gary Baumgarten reporting. 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
4: For your Saturday, scattered showers and thunderstorms possible with gusty winds and heavy rain, highs in the upper 70s. I'm meteorologist Nick Dunn for WHIO.
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1: Got a lot of great calls already, and we're just at the start of the open lines. If you have a story for us, there's been a couple of interesting ones that came through so far. And I like the stories about people who say they have scared ghosts away from their home by telling them to leave. And you know what? I like that. And maybe those are the type of stories we need too, how to get rid of these things. If you've had experience getting rid of them, maybe you can call and tell us about that. If you want to email me, Ryan Recker at coasttocoastam.com. I had someone email me about Labor Day being the end of the summer. They are so right. I remember when I was growing up, it was always Labor Day weekend, right before you had to go back to school. Monday was off because of the holiday, went back on the Tuesday. Parents would let you stay up late, watch the Jerry Lewis telethon, and you would stay up as long as you could. If you could catch Carrot Top, you got lucky. But normally the comedians weren't always the best at like 2 a.m. And then at the end of the telethon, Jerry Lewis would sing his famous song, You'll Never Walk Alone. He'd start crying. He was always looked like he was sweaty. And I remember crying with Jerry Lewis thinking, the summer's over. I've wasted it. I could have played more street hockey. I could have played more video games. I could have done this. I could have done that. And I'm crying with Jerry Lewis knowing that it's back to school in a day and the summer was over. So thank you for the email comments on that. Open lines are exactly that. If you want to call in now, I think we may have a couple of lines open. It's hard to tell because they've been filling up so fast. Call in now. We can start taking those and getting those ready to go. Become an insider, too. If you're an insider, you get all the shows right on your phone, your app. You can listen to them in the car. You can listen to them on your computer if you're by a desk. You have years worth of downloadable podcasts, years worth of audio streaming. You got the vault. You got the classic shows. You got the new shows. You got the original articles. You can search by topic and host. There's a lot you can do. And it's all if you become an insider. Coasttocoastam.com. You can find how to do that right on the homepage. There's a link to it. And the process is simple. All right, we'll take some more of your calls. The open lines continue on Coast to Coast AM. Don't go anywhere.
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1: 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I'm Ryan Recker. 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On Fridays, we have open lines, which means we open things up to what you want to talk about, maybe your experiences, your stories. Let's go to the first time caller line. And Gary is in Galloway, New Jersey. Gary, you're on Coast to Coast AM. Go ahead.
4: Yeah, hi. There's one thing that puzzles me. Your guest, Christopher Fleming, he experienced life after death, and he says there's reincarnation. But now, the book written by Betty Eady, which most of it I read, she also experienced life after death, and she said there's no reincarnation. And also, the Bible says there's no reincarnation. So I'm really puzzled.
1: Different people have different beliefs in how this is handled. And I think that when you come at it, you may have one belief system and you'll be willing to defend it. You'll have your belief system. You're willing to defend it. I think a lot of times we just don't know what the right answer is because there's really no way to tell.
4: Christopher Fleming, both Christopher Fleming and Betty Eady, they both experience life after death. So they have firsthand knowledge. But mm-hmm. one says there's only one life, and Christopher says that there's reincarnation.
1: Mm-hmm. So conflicting beliefs there, Gary. Thank you very much for the call. I find that, at least from my understanding, I think about myself as a person. I am a Christian. I am a Bible believer. And I think about, okay, if it were me, would I want to be able to enjoy the benefits of heaven, or would I want to be kind of stuck in this void? And the void doesn't sound appealing to me, honestly. It really doesn't. But I think Christopher's point was there may be some crossover in the sense of what we may think of as heaven could be a void. So people have different beliefs. I get that. Just like a lot of people here listening tonight have different beliefs on things. Let's go east of the Rockies. And Thomas is calling in from Kentucky. Thomas, you're on Coast to Coast AM. Go ahead. Thomas, are you there? It's like I can hear the phone line, but no Thomas. Let's go west of the Rockies. And Karen is in Texas. Karen, you're on Coast to Coast AM. Go ahead.
5: Hi, Ryan. The first thing I want to say is you're spot on about Labor Day.
1: Mm-hmm. And what's that about Labor Day?
5: Yeah, exactly. You hit it on the nail. And is Carrot Head the one that busted the watermelon on stage?
1: Oh, Gallagher with the watermelons. Yes. Okay. What about?
5: Okay, that was Gallagher. Okay, I don't know if I remember Karen.
1: You know, Karen, okay. I don't know if you're on a speakerphone. Sometimes they come through a little bit echoey, and I have a hard time understanding. If you're on a speakerphone, can you pick it up on the regular main line?
5: I can try. My phone.
1: Okay. Let's give that a try real quick.
5: Can you? Right. Is it better?
1: Is that better? Yes. I can hear you much better, Karen. Okay, so go ahead with your comments.
5: Okay, so I moved into a home that I didn't know. The realtor didn't tell me. My neighbor told me that the guy that built the home, his wife and daughter, were killed in an automobile accident. And after we lived here a few years, it was after my husband would go to bed, it would be like somebody was just pushing on the kitchen door outside. It's the door that comes in from the garage. And it was every night. And I hate it. I told my sister, I can't take it. I don't know what it is. There's no one there. And she said, tell it to stop. And so I did, and it stopped. And like a year later, it did it again one night, and I said, no, don't start that again. And it stopped immediately when I said that.
1: So you're saying it sounded like someone was pushing the garage door?
5: No, it's not a garage door. It's a door in the garage that goes into the kitchen.
1: Oh, gotcha. Like, okay, so kind of like I know what you mean.
5: It would be locked every night, and then it was just like somebody was pushing on it, and you could hear it, and it was just driving me crazy.
1: This door is not a shared door by any chance, is it? Or is it just a unique door to your garage?
5: It's just, you park in the garage, and then you can walk straight into the kitchen, like the back door, if you will.
1: Isn't that something? Okay, do you think that they should disclose those things? If you're a realtor and you believe the house may have weird quirks like that, should they disclose that before you buy a house?
5: Yes, they should have told me about his wife and daughter. And it's really strange because the daughter's room is always cold. Cold, cold, cold. Like my son would have 10 blankets and it would still be freezing in there. And I don't know what that is, but... first, I want to tell you about the UFO that I saw in 1975 when I was 12 years old. I was sitting on the front porch, and it just kind of swooped down. I saw it. It was octagon shaped. It had transparent lights around the sides and one in the middle, and it was it was just gone. I thought when I saw it, I was like, oh, good. There was a grocery store across the street, a Piggly Wiggly. And I said, oh, it should be flying over Piggly Wiggly. But no, it was gone. I couldn't
1: see it. Just
5: gone. And then, when I was 14, I was on Lake Palestine in Texas with my parents. And we would fish at night sometimes. And there was a round white ball. It was way up high. But what was so peculiar about it was going so fast.
1: And this was all in Texas when this you viewed these things?
5: Yes. Okay. And I know I've heard on this show that maybe sometimes aliens come to visit people that used to have aliens in the family. And I was like, oh, wow, weird. But, I wanted to tell you those. And I want to shout out to Ruthie real quick. We were about the same age. And when she calls in, I kind of... And when Connie Willis is on, we're about the same age. It's kind of like having a slumber party.
1: you're doing the slumber parties on Coast to Coast. Oh, thank you. Thank you very much for the call, Karen. Appreciate it. Wouldn't that be an interesting slumber party type of show where all the listeners, we get into our pajamas and we kind of do this slumber party type of night where we tell ghost stories, kind of like what we're doing right now, but a little bit more structured in a way. Maybe we'll have to remember that at some point in the future. I'll get the flashlight out. I'll make the studio dark, and we'll kind of play it from there. How about we go to the wild card line? And Lewis is in Pennsylvania. Lewis, you're on Coast to Coast AM. Go ahead.
6: Hello, Ryan. Great show. In June 1962, three men escaped from Alcatraz, just like D.B. Cooper. The men were never found again, and that was it. Well, I always thought that too until about 2 weeks ago. I was talking to someone in a restaurant, and I was told that what really happened was these three men were apprehended by a small part of the government, small fraction of the government. They were taken into custody. They were told they were officially dead. The men were taken to a secluded place. They had their identities changed, their names changed. They had some slight plastic surgery.
1: Mm-hmm.
6: And then they went through extensive training on the surface. Not reality. And then on July 20th, 1969, these three men landed on the moon.
1: You think they became astronauts from there?
6: I was told that about two weeks ago. Whether I believe it or not, it's a different story. But I'll tell you what.
1: See, this doesn't add up,
6: story.
1: Though. I mean, keep in mind, I lived in Ohio for a little while. My first job in radio was in Lima, and a little bit south was Wapakoneta, the home of Neil Armstrong. And they have the Air Space Museum there and a lot of great moments where it goes through Neil Armstrong's childhood. So if that theory is correct, that conspiracy theory, all of that was fabricated, and all the people that were eyewitness and people that went to school with him, people that knew the family, the Armstrongs, the childhood home, all those things would have been made up by the government in order for that conspiracy theory to work. And that's hard for me to believe.
6: Oh, another part of the story is that where there's a split is whether they actually landed on the moon. You know, the story I was told was that these three men were, you know, they went along with it because they didn't have a choice. And
1: why would the government pick them, the ones that escaped from Alcatraz to go to the moon? Why would they find them so uniquely qualified for?
6: Because they were all expendable.
1: So if something bad happened, it wouldn't be a big deal.
6: They had them because they didn't want to go. They weren't going to go back inside, because as we all know, in 63, RFK shut Alcatraz down. He was the attorney general.
1: Mm-hmm.
6: So these men were.
1: Buzz Aldrin's still alive. Does Buzz Aldrin resemble any of the Alcatraz? I don't want you to get either. Well, does he resemble any of the three that have escaped Alcatraz?
6: Well, I saw a photograph, and there is a slight resemblance to all three of them.
1: Is that right? Okay, I've never kind of lined up the three.
6: I learned this all at a Mexican restaurant, eating refried beans and rice and a burrito, and I was told this by the waitress. So
1: the waitress told you these stories?
6: The waitress told me this.
1: You got a very vocal waitress.
6: You made my day.
1: Okay, that's an interesting story to share as a waitress. Lewis, I don't know. I don't think a waitress has ever told me any story similar to that, other than the story of we're out of this, and here's why we're out of this item. That's the closest I've received a story from a waitress. Thank you very much for the call. Yeah, that's an interesting thought. Okay, so that's a pretty outrageous conspiracy theory. Maybe you're listening here and you've heard some interesting conspiracy theories. I don't know if you can top Lewis's. He was at a diner, a waitress came up and said the three men who escaped Alcatraz were intercepted by the government, went through some sort of cosmetic surgery, were trained through NASA to go land on the moon. And of course, you're talking about Neil Armstrong, Buzz Aldrin included in that. So you're telling me the escaped Alcatraz prisoners. Listen, if you have a conspiracy theory that you can top Lewis's that he heard from a waitress, then feel free to call us tonight, because that's what open lines are all about. Let's go back to the wild card line, and Jimmy is in Raleigh, North Carolina. You're on Coast to Coast AM. Go ahead, Jimmy.
7: Hey, Ryan. I have some thoughts about the Akashic Records. I don't expect you to have an answer, and I hope that you can pass on to other hosts at Coast to Coast to ask future guests ahead of time. I don't expect them to have answer right off the bat either. So here are my questions. Some people say that on the other side, they can learn anything they want through the Akashic Records. And the way they explain it is we can experience anything that anyone have in their past life lived through and feel it firsthand experience. But I don't. I see a lot of conflicting ideas also described too. Let's say, if we can access our own Akashic record, including past life regression, hypnosis, like that, then why do we reincarnate here with our memory wiped clean every time? And that's one I don't expect your answer. The other is also, if we can access and learn from exemplary people Akashic Records, wouldn't it be easier for us to advance ourselves learn from Buddha or Jesus' life experience. They don't need those experience anymore, and I don't think they care if we learn from them, because they do share their enlightenment ideas afterwards. Of course, there are some private information they don't want to share, and perhaps the Akashic Record could be edited somewhat so that we don't experience those, but we can learn from them. Mm. Then why can't we access their Akashic Records to evolve our spirit, our soul?
1: Well, it sounds like, would they be censored? And I'm trying to remember, because I've spoken to guests in the past, and I'm trying to recall if they had an answer for that. I think when people go to them, a lot of times what they're asking are personal questions. And it seems like whoever's accessing, or they're channeling through them to try to get an answer, they almost understand that sometimes it would be to our benefit not to answer. So they may not be able to give us the answer, even though they have it. Could that be it? But again, I'm not an expert on it. But Jimmy, thank you very much for the call. All right, we had a fantastic conspiracy theory from Lewis in Pennsylvania that he heard from a waitress at a diner about how the three that escaped Alcatraz then joined the Apollo program and became the three of Apollo 11 that manned that historic space flight to the moon and landed. If you have a conspiracy theory you think you can beat Lewis's, feel free to give us a call. We have one more hour of open lines. I look forward to it. If you want to email me, Ryan Recker at coasttocoastam.com. Don't go anywhere.

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9: Deal. I'm Angelo Bavaro, Fox News. Canada is vowing retaliation against President Trump's 50% tariffs after trade talks fell through late Friday.
10: President Donald Trump's import taxes will hit about 5% of what Canada ships to the United States every year. Now, that includes products that range from hockey sticks to tongue depressors. The countries sold each other $880 billion worth of goods and services last year. The tariffs were initially supposed to kick in at 12:01 a.m. Wednesday, but President Trump extended the deadline for 3 days to allow talks to continue, but the two countries still could not reach an agreement in time.
9: That is Fox's Marion Rafferty. Canadian Prime Minister Mark Carney suspended those trade negotiations with the U.S., blaming unfair last-minute changes to Washington's proposed terms. He says Canada will match tariffs dollar for dollar. The Supreme Court ruled Friday the White House can continue construction on that new ballroom.
11: That order from the Chief Justice came just hours before a lower court decision would have kicked in, forcing a halt to much of the construction on the ballroom complex. The president reacting to today's order, saying he is grateful for the decision and adding that construction is under budget and ahead of schedule. So for now, that 2-1 lower court decision against the administration is on hold. According to today's order from Roberts, that is the status quo until either he or the fuller court takes further action. That could include anything from upholding the lower court decision, meaning portions of the project would be halted, to granting a longer term stay that would fully allow construction to continue.
9: Fox's Shannon Bream. ICE is now considering shifting to a so-called find and arrest posture of Haitian nationals after giving them several weeks to turn themselves in. It follows the Supreme Court ruling that allowed the termination of temporary protected status. 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
12: For your Saturday, scattered showers and thunderstorms possible with gusty winds and heavy rain, highs in the upper 70s. I'm meteorologist Nick Dunn for WHIO.
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16: Hey, Jerry, remember when you invented that tiny bit of paper at the start of a new roll of sticky tape that helps you find the end?
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15: I love that more and more medicine is available direct to you and me as consumers. More and more medical services as well, outside of the direct normal way you'd go for medical care. But I got to give you a special warning. When you do things like I do wearing an Aura fitness tracker, or you go to a website that says, hey, we'll treat whatever condition is you have. You don't need to go to your doctor for this. You don't know who you're dealing with, what they're going to do with the information about you. Are they going to resell it? What happens over and over again is you unwittingly sign up for some kind of ongoing subscription that's really hard to get out of. So before you go non-traditional with medicine, make sure you know that you read about the organization and know what you're getting into.
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0: 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That means you're never more than 15 minutes away from the latest weekend weather. 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
1: And if you want to email me, I do have the emails up here. Ryan Recker at coasttocoastam.com is my email address. And it is open lines. We have another hour here of open lines and only an hour of open lines. So give us a call. We have a couple people lined up and I'm looking at some of the topics here. There's some really interesting ones. And maybe you have a story you want to share, an experience. Maybe you have a question, a comment, whatever it may be. And I was looking at the website, coasttocoastam.com. I saw this one story. If you don't go to the website, and you should probably make it a habit to check it out a few times a week at least. Every day would be nice, but a few times a week, and you get a new, fresh view of some of the different stories that are posted on there. And there's one on there that of a masked man chasing people in Philadelphia saying, quote, "Are you ready to die?" And the person's wearing this creepy mask, and he's caught on video, and it shows him chasing some people. It almost sounds like a hoax in a way, but the guy's been denied access to restaurants, businesses, because they're like, we don't want none of this nonsense that you're trying to bring in here. And thinking that it's Philadelphia, I'm surprised the guy's still alive. They don't mess around with people like this in Philadelphia. This is the city that threw batteries at Santa Claus during an NFL game. They don't mess around in Philadelphia. If they catch this guy, I think street justice will probably happen. So maybe, maybe you are that person that's posted on coasttocoastam.com and you're listening here tonight. I would encourage you to stop it immediately and just burn that mask. Make sure no one else sees it ever again and never do that. Not even once. Never do that. And if that is you, please call in. It's open lines. I'm Ryan Recker. We'll take some of your calls on Coast to Coast AM. Don't go anywhere.
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1: And welcome back to Coast AM. I'm Ryan Recker. Checking my emails during the break. Thank you for those. RyanRecker at coasttocoastam.com. Let's take some more of your calls. It's open lines. We have the hour together. Let's get strange. All right. East of the Rockies, CJ is in Manhattan. CJ, you're on Coast to Coast AM. Go ahead.
6: Yes. I would like to know what this means about me. Two things that happened, a vision and a dream. 1998, I had a dream about the World Trade Center. I saw the Chrysler Building, I saw the Empire State Building and other buildings, and there was thick gray smoke all over Manhattan. Second day.
1: So this was 1998?
6: Right. 3 years before it happened. Second day, okay. A vision. I want to know what this means about me, both of them. We were out. This happened all at a mental institution, including the dream about the World Trade Center. Second thing, the vision. We were out getting away from security guard because we're not supposed to smoke cigarettes on ground. So we got away with cigarettes. We were laughing and joking, whatnot. I was sitting on a basement windowsill, and to my right, there was two colors, one gold, one green. Both of them giving off different types of colors, sparkling, like, you know, the sparklers that you play with on the 4th of July, the sparklers, and even black lights was coming off of it. So me growing up in a Christian background, I moved away from it, and I said that the devil appears as an angel of light. The devil appears as an angel of light. So I moved away. I scooted on the windowsill a couple of inches away from it, and I kept smoking. And looking back and smoke, it was still there. So after I finished my cigarette, moving my face away, turning my face away from it, it turned to two brown oval lights. I said, oh, no, it went away. I reached out to touch it. As I did, it disappeared on the grass. And I would like to know I know there's no guest there, but I want to know what does this mean. I've been trying to find out. From my mentor, who is dead now, and from somebody else, but they can't tell me what does this mean about me. Can you help me out?
1: Okay. I'm going to ask this, and something you mentioned there, and I just want to make sure I heard it correctly. You said you had these experiences, both of them. You said you were in a mental institute at the time?
6: Yes, and this never happened. It was the medication. We weren't smoking marijuana.
1: I was going to ask about the medication side of it. So, were you medicated at the time?
6: Yes.
1: But you don't believe that's related. So, going back to the vision that you had in 1998, this is before the World Trade Center. Were you in New York at the time?
6: No, sir. The dream happened. The dream happened in 1998. The vision that I had happened 2000 and I think 19 or 20.
1: Okay. Going back, okay, you have these different things that are going on. Did anyone else witness these things that you saw on the windowsill?
6: I was sitting on the windowsill. It was the vision appeared on the grass. I looked at everybody,
1: outside,
6: and I was the only one seeing it. I said, to anybody else? I didn't say to anybody, but I looked around, ain't nobody seen it. I kept seeing the thing. No one else saw it but me.
1: Yeah, CJ, that's one of those things I just cannot explain. Thank you very much for the call. I think our brains are very much weird and wired to sometimes put things together, sometimes see things, given some of the other circumstances around it. I would almost hope that someone else sees what I'm seeing. If that were me, I would think, please let there be another witness because I need them to also confirm we're seeing the same thing. And without someone else there, sometimes it could get a little bit tough to explain. I get that though. Let's go to the first time caller line, and Derek is in Indiana. You're on Coast to Coast AM. Go ahead.
7: Hey, man. I'm Derek. I just appreciate you having me on. I just wanted to call in, and I've been listening for a little while, and I heard, I think it was like a Brent or something from Wisconsin. He called in earlier, mm-hmm. and he had shared his story, and that kind of just inspired me to speak about what has happened to me in my past. He had mentioned something about being like maybe like sexually assaulted by a ghost. And
1: yeah, he brings that up. So kind of going back to just kind of setting the stage from the previous caller in the last hour during Open Lines, he said that he moved into a new place. He was there about 2 months, and he said that he would have these experiences where it felt like the physical touch was there while he was, you know, in bed, and sometimes he'd wake up and articles of clothing would be gone, unexplained. So that kind of catching everyone else up here. So, Derek, you said you heard that, and it made you call in.
7: Yeah, and it's kind of been happening for a while now, probably the last couple of years. I've been just when I'm sleeping, I sleep in the same room as my sister, and we're living in an apartment. Like, it's an older apartment, so I think it might be haunted. It started out, I just been seeing some weird things. I've been hearing some weird things. Sometimes the lights would flicker a little bit. But then it started moving up towards like when I was in bed. And I just recently I've been waking up and I've had some pain, and pardon my language, but it's been in like the rectal area, and it's been sore. And I just, after that Brent guy, he reached out, I just feel like it all made sense. And I'm like thinking now that I think my apartment's haunted and it might be a ghost that's been doing it.

0: since you've taken it over. Okay. Has anyone else experienced anything inside of that apartment?
1: You know, my sister just calls me crazy and thinks that I'm just seeing stuff and saying stuff, and she don't believe me. And no, I try telling my buddies, but none of them believe me neither.
0: All right, so you just basically would feel this after waking up in the morning. You never woke up to any pains in progress?
1: Yeah, no, not in progress. It's just the morning after. And initially, I was thinking that maybe it was some sort of medical condition, but everything's 10-4 down there, so I don't know really.
0: Did you
1: know
0: get checked out?
1: To be honest with you. They didn't find nothing down there.
0: Okay. When did this start? Like, how long ago?
1: So the rectal pain, that's been more recent. That's been in the last couple, probably the last month or so. But it's just, okay. I've been seeing weird stuff for the last couple of years.
0: Okay. Well, you know, just like Brent, who called in last hour, you can try to do the same thing. Kind of what Chris Fleming recommended. Just if you believe there's something in there and there's something crazy paranormal happening, just speak directly to it and tell it, get out of here. Get out. And I think that for whatever reason, that seems to clear out a lot of the problems. I don't know why it would be targeting you specifically for something like that, but give it a try, Derek, and maybe report back next time we have an open line, because I would be curious to see what happens. Thank you for your call. This is... And I'll just say this, and I'm just going to be honest with the listeners here. And when we do an open line, as a radio show host, as someone that has done a lot of live talk radio, sometimes your guard is always up and you're thinking to yourself, okay, is the person giving an honest account, or are they here in taking advantage of the open lines to pull your leg? I will say this, for the last couple of calls there, my radar has been on full blast in trying to, okay, let's listen here. We're going to give it a shot. And I'm not going to say either way when it comes to those calls what I believe is going on there. But I don't want people to be afraid to give genuine experiences on a show like this. So that's why if you're listening and you're thinking to yourself, oh, you know, you're snickering or something like that in the background, that's why I'm always very careful, because I'm going to take you for your word. We're going to get through this. We're going to talk about it. And if I get a hint that it's not genuine, then we'll just move on. I'm not getting a hint there. So sometimes strange things happen that you just can't explain. I just wanted to put that out there for our listeners here. How about we go to the wild card line? And Drew is in Eugene, Oregon. Drew, you're on Coast to Coast AM. Go ahead.
2: Hello, how are you doing?
0: Good.
2: Thank you for taking my call. How do I put this? I'm a prophet. Now, I've done a little bit of research, and, you know, you're a paranormal talk show. So I've done some research, and I believe I am a prophet. Now, the reason I say this is because round about the first part of February 2026, I sent an email to CBS, BBC, Yomiuri, which is a international KVAL, it's local to the Eugene area, CNN, AP News, things like that. I contacted them all, and I told them all that there was going to be a large-scale disaster. Well, that was my heading, subject line, prediction, large-scale disaster. And I remember Nostradamus, and Nostradamus' predictions, how he would use quatrains. So I tried to be as eloquent as possible in my description of what I saw before I woke up from a dream. The email reads, on what day I do not know. There is going to be a disaster

0: where a building is going to collapse. Many women, many men, women, and children will be there. Many layers of this building will collapse. Mm-hmm. Buses and cars are smashed. Some survive and tell their story to cameras. Please do not dismiss this prediction.
1: Okay.
0: Now, that was on February 8th of 2026.
1: Okay. Yeah, we have seen some earthquakes, you know, in Mexico and such. There's been some pretty big ones. Is that what you think you're referring to?
0: Well, no, because sometime later, the United States of America attacked Iran.
1: Mm-hmm.
0: But there was one thing that I left out of my prediction. There was one thing that I didn't want to put in that prediction. Mm-hmm. Because it implicates a person.
1: Okay, probably best not to bring that up here. But did it become relevant after the fact? We'll just ask it that way.
0: Well, when we attacked the when we attacked Iran, and we, you know, it was a whole lot of explosions and a lot of damage, and a lot of buildings were impacted by, you know, these bombs and rockets and missiles. So that led me to believe that my prediction on February 8th was a prediction of the Iran war. Now, again,
1: Drew, you know, I think some of these can kind of the prediction you gave, it seems somewhat generic in a way where it could apply to a lot of different things. Do you have any future predictions? Maybe if you want to give those out, this is a way to air it. Do you have any, have you had any other future visions you want to share?
0: Recently, I don't want to, I'm trying, when I get my dreams, and I usually base my predictions off of my dreams, I get my dreams first, then I process those dreams, and sometimes that takes just hours, sometimes minutes. Others, you know, we're talking weeks before I even understand the dream and any ramifications of the dream, to include but not limited to what could quite possibly happen on this earth, including other countries, but not just people in the United States of America.
1: Right. So I almost think you have to be a little bit more specific if people are going to, you know, look at those with any accuracy after the fact. And what was the last one you had that you may have had a little bit more details or pointed to something specific?
0: I would have to go back a couple of years in order to do that.
1: Mm-hmm.
0: Would that be possible with your time constraints?
1: No, well, we have to go to break, but you want to tell us, how about this? If you can tell me in 30 seconds, what prediction did you have that came true?
0: I invented, theoretically, a scientific principle that allows us to understand how things in the galaxy might work. That's a mathematical equation.
1: I see. Drew, thank you very much for the call. So Drew said, okay, he believes himself to be a prophet. It seems like the prediction, at least from what I'm gathering, may have been a little bit too generic for me to take that any further. But I'm glad you called in, Drew. Feel free to give us a call. It's open lines. We have some open lines for you as we make it through the nights on Coast to Coast AM. Email me, Ryan Recker at coasttocoastam.com.

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1: Fox News, I'm Deborah Valentine. President Trump campaigning Friday night in South Carolina to promote Republican Senator Darlene Graham ahead of Tuesday's primary runoff. He commented on the ongoing conflict with Iran.
2: They'll never have a nuclear weapon. They want to make a deal so badly. We don't even know if we want, because I view the Strait of Hormuz is an American territory right now. It's an American territory.
1: Reuters reporting Iran has granted permission for a number of Iraqi oil tankers to pass through the Strait of Hormuz upon Iraq's request. Canadian Prime Minister Mark Carney vowing retaliatory tariffs on the U.S. after he broke off trade talks with U.S. claiming new demands were unfair.
3: The tariffs were initially supposed to kick in at 12:01 a.m. Wednesday, but President Trump extended the deadline for 3 days to allow talks to continue.
1: Fox's Marianne Rafferty. 50% tariffs took effect at midnight. 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
4: For your Saturday, scattered showers and thunderstorms possible with gusty winds and heavy rain, highs in the upper 70s. I'm meteorologist Nick Dunn for WHIO.
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1: I'm looking at some of the messages here coming in. One from Heather, who said, I lived in Lima for the past 4 years. The dude's theory regarding Alcatraz escapees sounds like the kind of noise you'd hear from Sydney, which is south of Wapakoneta, which is hilarious, if you know the area. I was down in, it's been a long time. There was a contestant from Sydney, was it Sydney, that was on So You Think You Can Dance. His name was Kent Boyd, and the family lived down there. So they would have watch parties, and we would drive down there for it. It was actually a lot of fun working in the media when you had a local contestant on a popular reality show like So You Think You Can Dance, even though that's a whole different world for me because I'm pretty fly for a white guy, but I'm not a dancer. And being able to watch them as athletes perform, I got to see it close up. It was unbelievable how athletic those dancers are. So thank you for the call, Heather. Good to hear from you. By the way, if you are an emerging artist, the first Sunday of every month, George plays music selections from emerging artists. Go to coasttocoastam.com, fill out the submission form, give us permission to play it, and send that music over. We like to hear it, and we like to highlight some of the great creative minds that listen to the show that are musically talented like that, right at coasttocoastam.com. All right, we have another 20 minutes or so of open lines. 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Call in now. We'll get some more of your calls on the open lines on Coast to Coast AM.
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1: 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I'm Ryan Recker. And if you want to email me, RyanRecker@coasttocoastam.com. Let's take some more of your calls. We have a little bit of time left in the show. It's open lines. So whatever you want to talk about, this would be the good time to call in. Let's go to the wild card line. And Aaron is in Fountain Valley, California. Aaron, you're on Coast to Coast AM. Go ahead.
6: Hey, Ryan, can you hear me?
1: I got you.
6: Well, I hope it's okay over there on the other side of Erie.
1: That's right.
6: You know, my question for you, my friend, is what about the earliest stories that scared you the most that you thought, okay, that couldn't be real, but that kind of creeps me out? And what do you tell your children?
1: Okay, thank you. Thank you for the call. Let me tell you, the thing that would creep me out the most were not ghost stories. It was unsolved mysteries. We would watch that as a family, and the theme song would come on. And you would watch these murders and the people that were out there hurting other people. And there was a lot of mystery in it. And they would show like a drawing of the suspect or a picture of the suspect. And it was dark outside, and I kept thinking, what if that person was watching this report through our window right now? I would get so scared watching unsolved mysteries. That is what got me. Thank you for the call. Let's go back to the wild card line, and Dorothy is in Alabama. Dorothy, you're on Coast to Coast AM. Go ahead.
7: Hi. It's all the paranormal stuff. I've always wondered, you know, if stuff with psychics, if there's a really good one out there, you know, you'd think there would be one that would know where Nancy Guthrie is.
1: That's like the first thing anytime we have a psychic on the show, someone always calls in and says, where's Nancy Guthrie? And, I've asked that question because the case has been open for so long. And normally the answer you get is it doesn't work like that. You can't necessarily pinpoint it directly. Or, you know, sometimes you'll ask, okay, buried treasure. Where's the buried treasure? Or where's this or where that? And they say it's not like a road map with kind of like your GPS where it'll take you to a specific location. They say it doesn't really work like that. So I'm guessing that's not an answer you want to hear when you're trying to get answers from a psychic, right?
7: Yeah, I've just always thought, you know, if they're like for real and they could, you know and hone in on something and really concentrate and think about it, if they're, you know, really good psychic, there should be one out there that would know things like, you know, help to find missing people.
1: Yeah. I don't know what the success rate of a psychic would need to be looked at as a highly successful one, meaning would you have to be right 25% of the time and give details that no one else would know 30% of the time? Is that a good success rate? That's a good question. I'm sure there may be some people listening here tonight that may have some sort of gift and they believe they have psychic ability that would be able to answer that question about Nancy Guthrie. So I just don't know. Thank you very much for the call, though. Let's go back to the wild card line. And Mike is in Fairbanks, Alaska. Mike, you're on Coast to Coast AM. Go ahead.
8: Hello, Ryan. Good evening. Thank you for taking my call, logging me in, buddy. Did you get that email of that footage of that UFO I took down in Sydney, Montana?
1: Right. I got your email, but I didn't get to watch the clip, the MP4 clip. But I did see your emails about it. So you took that video, you said?
8: Yes, I took that. I was actually filming the fireworks, visiting my family down in Sydney, Montana, which is far east, and noticed this red ball first. You see that footage. It takes off to the southwest at an incredible speed and disappears at the end. But the other one, the main footage, is a jellyfish-looking UFO that does some really weird stuff. But I have more clips. But anyway, check that out. Check that out, Ryan. That's
1: all right. How often have you captured something like that on video?
8: That's first time.
1: Is that that's a first and only? Have you maybe?
8: Oh yeah, on a UFO. Oh yeah, yeah, yeah. Well, I saw that one, the flying wing over Catalina disappear with two of my buddies. We watched it disappear right in front of our eyes. That thing was amazing. But I didn't film that. But
1: what about So you did this in the continental United States. You live up in Alaska. You would think that would be prime area to witness things like this.
8: Oh, Alaska is. It's full of anomalies. I mean, it's incredible up here.
1: Have you ever witnessed anything there then?
8: Besides up on the mines, I mean, we have hundreds of encounters of Sasquatch up there. But as far as UFOs go, let me think. I know we have a pyramid. We found a pyramid. Our native adopted son, Ryan David, found a pyramid up there, and he showed it to me. And that's as far as I know. I know there's supposedly a pyramid under Mount McKinley. Anyway, yeah, you know, I wanted to give my condolences, Ryan, to the families of the crash victim up here. We had 8 more go down again on the West Coast. They're going to a Dew Line Defense Early Warning Site, I think. It's a military site. It was a military flight, charter flight. Cessna 446, which is one of the best planes ever made. And second attempt at landing, he didn't make it. So
1: that's
8: another terrible thing there. And those Dew Line sites, those radars, there's 2 of them. You can only shut down one at a time. We know an electrician out of there, out of Cornelius's backyard there. His name was Pete Peters. He was the head of the generators there. He'd fly in and shut one down and leave the other one going there. He was only one of 2 electricians allowed to do that on the Dew Line. And he just flew the West Coast. That's all they do is they maintain them radars. And they've got 2 of them going at all times. And when they maintenance one and then, you know, than the other. They never, ever have a radar that's down. But, I wanted to touch real quick on a few other things because I know you got some other callers.
1: Mm-hmm.
8: Check out the footage they released of the drone that comes out of the parking structure after Charlie Kirk was shot. And I think, Ryan, that Charlie Kirk might have been shot by a DARPA smart bullet, that they have that technology 30 years ago. And then also, Ryan, I want you to look at the new Fat Photos satellite video of the B-52 crash at Edwards Air Force Base right when it crashes, just before that. It looks like 6 solar arrays flash, and then all of a sudden the ground is like it explodes with dust. It's either dust or black smoke, and at the same time you see the B-52 explode with the dust coming off. And then if you look just before the explosion, look to the right of the footage. This, you got to go to B-52 crash, Edwards Air Force Base, and then go to Wikipedia, scroll down to accident, and that's where the new footage is. The satellite footage, I didn't know it existed, but it's pretty wild there. And also, I do have some good news. Ryan, incandescent bulbs are back. You can buy them.
1: That's right. I think I've seen those, too.
8: I went online to buy 2 bulbs, Ryan. It was $1.95. I went, right. I went to hit.
1: They last so much longer.
8: I went to buy it. It was $16 shipping. I went,
1: man. I know. Go find an Ace Hardware or something. All right. Thank you very much for the call. I appreciate it. And that's the thing. I have the LED light bulbs in my home. And every single LED light bulb I purchase, they lie about how long they last. They all say, this will last 8 years. This will last 10 years. They last a year at best. Every time I've bought one of them, they always die way too early. And the claims, you're long past the time to take them back. There's no way you can prove when you got them. I am not a fan of them. Theoretically, I like the idea that they use less electricity and you get the same amount of light out of them. That's fine. But man, they have a lot of broken promises on those packaging. Let's go to the first time caller line. And Edward is in Florida. Edward, you're on Coast to Coast AM. Go ahead.
9: Yeah, Ryan, thank you for taking my call this weekend. I was telling your screen, we're moving up, I think, to the big one in Southern California. You know, we had Colombia, Venezuela, Peru. And I saw this fungal storm. There's like all this weird stuff happening. And here in Florida, we haven't had anything since those 2 big storms a couple years ago. It's this phenomenon. I don't know, maybe the end of time is coming up. They did predict that the end of time would come November 13th. I don't know if you saw that story.
1: Who did?
9: Yeah, somebody predicted it years ago. or some, in, I think it was like in the 60s, say, oh yeah, November 13, 2026 was the end time. So,
1: I'll have to look up that one specifically, because you get a lot of those end time predictions. Of course, none of them have come true. But the California thing really is scary, because they are due for a big one. And man, that is going to be devastating when it happens, because it's a matter of when, not if. So you think, based on some of the different earthquakes we've seen in other places of the world, that it's working its way up?
9: Yeah. I mean, I think this year more than previous years, it's kind of heading, you know, it's heading going from south to north. So,
1: right. Well, when was the last one? Was it
9: California?
1: Was it late 80s? Was the last big one in California? I'm trying to remember. Was it 92 maybe?
9: Oh, yeah. We had the World Series. Al Michaels is doing the World Series game. Remember that? Yeah. That was 89.
1: Sure, that was 89. That's right. And I know the building codes have definitely been improved. I know some of the buildings are more resilient to that. Here's part of the problem with this, Edward. Look what happened with the wildfires that went through on California, and they're still unable to rebuild on that land. And the codes and everything else that California, just so much burden that even if you had the means to rebuild immediately, it's just the permitting and all these other aspects of it make it nearly impossible to restart your life. Now imagine a wide scale event on California. It would be so difficult for them to recover based on even the restrictions they have on rebuilding. I don't even want to imagine it, but we know it's going to happen at some point. Edward, thank you very much for the call. Let's go east of the Rockies. George is in Apollo, Pennsylvania. George, you're on Coast to Coast AM. Go ahead.
10: Card, I want you to change the page to the future. But tonight you'll not be the same after I tell you what I'm going to tell you.
1: Oh, good. Let's hear it.
10: I am a scientist. The research was in plastics, and you probably using some of the plastics that I caused to form. But big thing is the UAP. Mm-hmm. It's unidentified flying. Well, we built with a mechanical engineer, PhD, an actual UPA motor that works, that'll go to the moon in 4 minutes.
1: Mm-hmm.
10: Now,
1: 4 minutes.
10: 4 minutes will be a 42-inch drone-like construct that picks up 700 pounds. Now, this can be designed to any size. If I can design it, it can bind up to a truck, which could pick up a large amount of ground and add and also make it into other things. But with that information I gave you, I can get dirt from Illinois and take it to the moon and put it in a crater in 4 minutes, come back and get it. It wouldn't take me too long to terraform a crater on the moon with this concept, this UAP concept. It's true. You did it for proof of concept.
1: All right, hold on a second. I got to check this. So you said you can get it to the moon and back, meaning you can travel to the moon that fast, but you can actually stop, land, and drop off a payload and then make it back to Earth with this technology?
10: Right. That is the page changer. That's new. But today, the world's changed.
1: How do you do that? You have to explain it. What's the science behind moving that quick and stopping?
10: Because you are doing the other part of physics that isn't known, and we have to write it, and that is anti-gravity part of it, which is a gravity field. Actually, it's a transparent gravity field, and it's kick-started with electromagnetic, and then it flips. In the new science, we will call the flip point of a magnetic field going into a gravity field. And then what happens, you have parallax. Parallax is where the material doesn't disappear, but the axial spin of the materials are in parallel, such that they are transparent, like a window pane. That is, you are in parallax with materials in parallax. You could put your hand through a piece of metal. Now, that's the new physics, and that's real. This is not fiction.
1: So did you say you've invented an anti-gravity machine?
10: That's what I just said, and it works.
1: Okay, how have you tested it? What have you done to test it?
10: You build a 42-inch put the magnetic material, you know, the electronics correctly, and you get the results. And the results were we flew for 4.5 hours picking up 700 pounds. That construct is better than any propeller rocket. There is nothing that can equal it. But it's true.
1: So where did you fly this thing? Where did you fly it?
10: Neville Island, a company named Q.
1: Okay, so where did it go? Like in this time, 4 minutes.
10: Down when I I was the mind behind it, but the engineering was a fellow by the name of Dr. Schultz, and I said, "Now you be sure you fly it down because it'll fly away and you'll never see it again." And he did, and we.
1: Yeah.
10: As he built it, I was in conversation with him, and it's a.
1: So you're saying. Okay, so part of what you're saying is you anchored this thing down and just kept it basically propelling in one direction for 4 minutes to kind of like a proof of concept.
10: Hours.
1: Oh, 4.5 hours.
10: Yeah,
1: okay.
10: Think of it, holding up 700 pounds for 4.5 hours over Unity craft. Now, an over Unity craft is where you are using the dimensional energy of all space. Basically, this craft can go anywhere in the universe. And the energy just outside its perimeter.
1: What was the fuel that you used for that then?
10: The fuel is, the Durex Sea is what you, the Earth and the planets and everything goes in.
1: Yeah.
10: That energy is just like an ocean, and you extract it by using your electromagnetic effects that have been transferred into a gravity field.
1: Wow, George, I gotta say that sounds real fascinating, but we're out of time. I would love to see something like that in action. If there's a YouTube video or something, maybe you can email me, ryanrecker@coasttocoastam.com. Well, that'll do it for me. So many different people to thank, including Michael Cosio, Adam Thompson, Donna Walker, Dan Galanti, Tom Danheiser, Sue Trikas, Gina Salvetti. We'll get Bill May, Sean Lottasewer, Lex Lonehood, my mentor, Phil Tower, the legends, George Norrie and Art Bell, who make it all possible, and you. I had a great night. I hope you did, too. I'll be back again tomorrow night. Take care. I'll check my emails, and we'll talk soon.

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2: 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Well, that sounds great. But then what else? You're paying, and you're paying, and you're paying, and you're paying. 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You're going to cost yourself more money than you would if you just paid for the item, the big money.
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4: For your Saturday, scattered showers and thunderstorms possible to kick off your weekend at a high in the upper 70s. Partly cloudy with just a stray shower on Sunday and a high near 75. Into Monday, not feeling like August at all with highs 10 degrees below average and a mostly sunny sky and highs right around 74. Into Tuesday, partly cloudy with highs in the upper 70s. And Wednesday, a slight chance of a thunderstorm, high temperatures near 80. I'm Storm Center 7 meteorologist Nick Dunn for Dayton's Severe Weather Station 1290 and 95.7 WHIO.
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6: 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I am your host, Steve Summers. Before we jump in today, let me take a step back because I remember this conversation like it was yesterday. I was talking to Dr. Neil Levin just a few years ago, and I asked him, I said, Dr. Levin, if you were stuck on a desert island, what key nutrients would you take? Because, you know, it's confusing for us. There are so many vitamins out there. What is the most important one? If you're like me, I don't want to take 10 to 20 pills a day. I just don't. So anyway, Dr. Levin said, Steve, we're working on this. A few years went by, and folks, here we are today. And on the show to talk with us about that, Dr. Neil Levin is here. He's a chiropractor, nutritionist, and high-level advisor to Purity Products. Dr. Levin, I remember that conversation. I do. Welcome back to the show.
7: You know, that's funny. I remember that conversation as well, and you weren't the only one who had asked me that. I've had so many patients over the years ask me just about that. Doc, you know, if you were stuck on a desert island and you could only have one thing, what would it be? Or, Doc, I don't want to take... I don't, you know, I'm giving them 5 or 6 formulas. Doc, I just want one thing. And this super pill is the answer to that question. I brought that question back to Purity Products and I said, look, this is getting unruly. I mean, I'm giving my patients a multi. I'm giving them fish oil and krill oil. If they're over 45, they need the CoQ10. Mm-hmm. All the multis are underpowered in terms of vitamin D. So I'm giving them vitamin D. The B12s and all these multis are wrong. Folks over 50, 60 can't absorb it. I'm giving them a B12.
6: Right.
7: And it was getting, they're walking out of here with a bag of pills and they're rolling their eyes at me. So I said to Purity, I'm like, guys, we got to come up with one super formula is what I called it. And they came back, it took them about a year to do it.
6: Wow.
7: And they came back with the super pill. And this is the answer. When I have somebody that says, I just want one thing.
6: Right.
7: This is what I give them, Steve, because this is the multivitamin. I'm talking about a world-class multivitamin. So, this is your krill oil. It's your fish oil. It's your CoQ10. This has got as much lutein, Steve, as an eye formula. A full 10 milligrams of a very high-end lutein. It's got the astaxanthin for the eyes. Wow. Steve, there's 2,000 international units of vitamin D. This has got the right B12 for folks in their 50s, 60s, 70s to give them that energy that they want. this is the answer. If you're only going to take one thing, hands down, the super pill is it.
6: Well, I remember the conversation very well. And to be fair, it had to have been one of those ding light bulb moments, right? I mean, this is actually huge because there is no other multivitamin on the market, at least I know of, that does this.
7: Yeah, there is none. And, you know, it's like, what do you need to take? Let's check the boxes. What do people have to take? You have to take an omega-3, whether it's fish oil or krill oil.
6: Check.
7: I like both because that's just critical for brain health and heart health, visual health. It makes your skin look great. It makes all the cells of the body work effectively. According to a recent study, 98% of us are low in omega-3s, you must take an omega-3. That's in here. You have to take vitamin D. If you're above Atlanta, let's say, you have to take vitamin D because for the whole winter, you're not making any. And then if you slather on the sunscreen in the summer, you're still not making any. And vitamin D is critical for everything. It signals to a tenth of the human genome. It's important for muscle health, eye health, immune health, brain health, happy mood. You want to feel good. It's your vitamin D. You got to get that in there. The average Multi-Steve is going to give you 400 international units. That's a joke. The Super Pill has a full 2,000 international units
6: of
7: vitamin D.
6: That's huge.
7: A meaningful dose.
6: Yeah.
7: And the list goes on and on. It's 100 milligrams of CoQ10. It's the right B12. So what I hear from my patients, that let's say they come in on a Monday and they're, you know, have some neck pain or back pain. I want to see them again later in the week. They come in and they're like, wow, doc, this makes a difference. This isn't like a regular multi where you take it and you hope it's going to work.
6: Right.
7: This is like, wow, I feel better. Once people start on the super pill, this is just something they get over and over and over.
6: Well, the way I view this, this is kind of a next generation new frontier of supplementation. It's where one simple pill that you have in your elite multi that you're talking about, an elite omega-3, you said, with krill oil and fish oil, and then you augment that with the cellular energizers like coenzyme Q10, talked about astaxanthin and lutein for the eyes and skin, and even ginkgo, which I don't think you mentioned, for brain health. Now, that is a great idea right there, because we get a little bit older, things slow down. Ginkgo is great for brain health. I mean, does this all surprise you that it's never been done before?
7: You know, I've always been surprised that it hasn't been done before, but, you know, I don't get involved in the intrinsics, but when I talk to Jan over there at Purity, Jason over there, you know, this took them over a year to put together, because to get everything stabilized, because with the fish oil and the krill oil and then the multi, to make everything work just right wasn't easy. But then the benefits are so great. Let's go to this recent study. This is a recent large randomized study. This is on multivitamins.
6: This would be interesting.
7: Let me tell you something. The multivitamin they used isn't half the multi we're talking about right now. So this is a randomized, double-blind, placebo-controlled study performed by researchers, Steve, from Wake Forest University School of Medicine in collaboration with Brigham and Women's Hospital in Boston. That's an affiliate of Harvard. So very high-end study. 2,262 older men and women, average age 72. This was published in September 2022, so very recent.
6: Yeah.
7: What the researchers found was nothing less than shocking. They did this study over 3 years. They gave them cognitive tests at baseline. So that's thinking tests. How is this person thinking? Okay. Everybody was normal cognitively when the test began.
6: Mm-hmm.
7: Now, 3 years later, they redid the cognitive test. Some were on placebo, of course. Some were on the multi. The multivitamin slowed cognitive decline, Steve, by 60%.
6: No way.
7: You would have thought this would have been trumpeted from the hilltops, but you know what? The media, they love to come out and pan vitamins. So when, God forbid, a study comes out that doesn't show the vitamin did an amazing job, that's big headlines. Yeah. But this,
6: 60.
7: This is major, and it's from Harvard. It's from Wake Forest, Brigham Young Hospital. It cut down cognitive decline by 60%. So that's just outstanding.
6: That's
7: Let me
6: amazing.
7: Tell you something. The multi we're talking about here, the super pill, is order of magnitudes better. You know, just the nutrients are better. So you asked me about ginkgo before.
6: Yes.
7: So when you combine a multi with ginkgo biloba, which has wonderful support for the brain, along with krill oil and fish oil, incredible support for the brain, B vitamins, so important for the brain, and then you add our elite lutein, which has tons of brain benefits, along with skin benefits, and eye benefits, this becomes just an outstanding brain formula on top of it being great for the heart and energy. The first thing people are going to notice is energy. But this is going to work. This is protecting your brain. We all want to age gracefully. The Super Pill is going to help you do just that.
1: You mentioned something a while ago, why it took a year to develop this. Purity Products has been around for 25 plus years now, so they don't do anything halfway. I mean, no. You put the components together, and you want to make sure that it works. And when it does, you want to tell people about it, just like the Super Pill. It can deliver a multiple mode of action that goes way beyond just a basic multivitamin. And it boils down to what you like to call a difference maker in nutritional technologies. If you can, explain the savings here and why this is so advanced. Because I know savings is so important for so many people out there.
7: Wow, that is like such a great point. Because, you know, people used to complain about the sheer amount of stuff I would give them, right? Mm. But they were also rolling their eyes at my receptionist when she gives them the number for the cost of it. Because if you're talking about, if you go out and buy a very top quality multivitamin, and then you're going to get some krill oil and some fish oil, and you're going to get CoQ10, and the top selling CoQ10 brand is 100 milligrams. We have 100 milligrams right here. Mm-hmm. You're going to get an eye formula with 10 milligrams of a very good lutein. So I can't see doing it for less than, and you're going to get a vitamin D formula and maybe a high-end B12.
1: Yeah.
7: I don't see you doing it for less than $200. And you know, the fact that since you're bringing up money, the fact that Purity is letting folks try a full 1 month supply of this for $9.95, I mean, that is really, you know why they do it, Steve?
1: Why?
7: Because they want people to try it. They know this is a superior product. They're not out to lose money, Purity Products. But in essence, when you get this, they're pretty much losing money, because I think the first 1,000 calls even getting free shipping. You'll know that better than me. But I mean, between the shipping and the cost of the vitamin, they're out big money when someone gets one of these. But they know once people say, see, wow, this is really a lot better than what I was taking, they're going to want to continue.
1: You know, I think this is a good time to clarify how Purity can claim things like better joint comfort in just 7 days with the Purity Super Pill. Because, hey, let's be honest here. I mean, you can't get this benefit from a regular multi out there. It just doesn't exist. Characterize why adding the omega-3s to Purity Super Pill really leverages the science of these omega-3s from krill to reduce joint pain from exercise and activity in just 7 days.
7: This is a great study. This is double-blind, placebo-controlled out of the Journal of the American College of Nutrition. And Steve, this was done on only 300 milligrams of krill oil. It was a high-end krill oil, but it's 300 milligrams. Mm-hmm. We use 500 milligrams of krill oil, and we use something called phospho-boost krill oil. So what have they done here? They've taken out more of the sea salts, mm-hmm. and by doing that, they concentrate up the omega-3s and the phospholipids. And so this is a really, really good krill oil. So you're going to get this benefit and then some. So in this study, in just 7 days, the folks that had knee discomfort, and I think these folks, if I remember correctly, were in their 50s. In just 7 days, Steve, they were 28% more comfortable.
1: Wow.
7: They didn't do anything different. They weren't exercising or using PT or taking NSAIDs. They added krill oil.
1: Right.
7: In 30 days, they were 38% more comfortable. Now, researchers didn't stop there. They checked their joint flexibility, their joint functionality, all improved. On top of that, they measured something called C-reactive protein, which is a marker of inflammation. And we want to see that go down. And in this study, the folks on krill oil, C-reactive protein moved nicely in the right direction, showing that not only were people more comfortable, more functional, but their blood levels of this substance C-reactive protein were improved. So all around, tremendous benefit. This happened in 7 days. So I can say unequivocally that if you have joint discomfort, especially knee joint discomfort, because mm-hmm. that's what this study was on, just krill oil seems to work just wonderful for making people more comfortable. So if you get this Purity Super Pill and you have the common aches and pains that come along with aging or overuse or being a weekend warrior, once you start to use this for about 7 days, you should feel more comfortable.
1: Well, this is a win-win, because if you take something and it's going to make you feel better, going to make your joints feel better, you're going to want to exercise and have more activity on top of that. So So
7: that's universal. Yeah. When I'm a chiropractor, so I see that all the time. They come in here, they're complaining, I can't exercise, I can't play golf, I can't play tennis, hiking's not comfortable anymore, I can't play with the grandkids, everything hurts. I'm going up and down the stairs, you know, whatever it is. And I start adjusting them. And once they feel better, they get back to doing the things they want to do. So yes, any therapy, any intervention that's going to help folks feel more comfortable tends to make them happier. And when you're happier and you're more comfortable, what do? You want to get back to your life, whether it's tennis or golf or hiking or playing with the grandkids or shopping or just doing more things. And we want all our customers to get out there and enjoy their lives.
1: And I think, Dr. Lemon, this is a perfect time to remind our listeners about the great news here in this special offer. 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I'll give out that number here in just a couple of minutes. Let's bring Dr. Neil Levin back online here with us. And as you're talking, I'm sitting here hearing this cash register going off. If I was to go out and swallow all 15 to 20 vitamin pills a day with somewhere between $200 and $300 a month, you've gone through this whole litany of things. But one of the things that you haven't mentioned just yet, you've checked off literally all of the boxes here, but you insisted that Purity include 100 milligrams of coenzyme Q10 in this formula. Now, that's for energy, right?
7: Yeah. Now, if you go to the average, I don't know, big box store, club store, the best-selling CoQ10 has 100 milligrams of CoQ10. That's a good amount of CoQ10. Mm-hmm. So we have 100 milligrams of CoQ10. Now, why is CoQ10 important anyway? 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
1: Okay.
7: When you eat some food, whether it's fat, carbohydrates, protein, the body takes those, it absorbs them, it brings them to the cells. Once in the cells, it gets into the mitochondria. And those are your little blast furnaces. That's where you turn food into cellular energy. Well, one of the linchpins to turn food into cellular energy is CoQ10. Mm-hmm. You need lots of CoQ10 to effectively make your food into cellular energy. Now, when you were 20, Steve, you made oodles of CoQ10. By the time you're 70, that number is cut in half. So when you look at a 70-year-old, they're not really moving like a 20-year-old, right? So but the question becomes, can you by orally ingesting CoQ10 in supplement form, bump your levels back up? And the answer is yes. But CoQ10, it's absorbable. But when you take it with krill oil, it goes up. It's much better absorbable. So maybe 4 or 5 times better absorbed.
1: Nice.
7: And that's what we have it. We have in this krill oil, fish oil matrix. Now, one other point in CoQ10, for those out there listening that take a statin drug, and you know, a ton of folks over 50 are on statins. They're one of the best-selling drugs out there. And we're not going to pass judgment on statins here. But the point is, if you're using a statin to lower your cholesterol because your doctor told you to, one of the side effects of statins is myalgias, is muscle pain, is discomfort. I see this all the time as a chiropractor. Mm-hmm. Folks come in and they tell me about that. It's widely held belief is that one of the reasons people get these myalgias, these muscle aches and pains from statins, is because it lowers your CoQ10 even more. So if you're taking CoQ10, if you're taking a statin, it's going to lower your CoQ10. So if you're on statins, you absolutely want a multi that has CoQ10. You want to get that CoQ10 in there. The point is, isn't it nice to know when you're taking the super pill, this also becomes your CoQ10 formula in a very absorbable omega-3 matrix.
1: Exactly. And I'm so glad you addressed that because the energy factor in this is so vitally important. If you just join us, we're talking to Dr. Neil Levin with Purity Products. You know, one of the many ingredients in here that is a clinically validated nutrient is called lutein. Now, I know you mentioned that a little bit earlier. It's plant-based superfood from marigold flowers. It's really the centerpiece of basically every single eye or vision formula out there on the market. And you guys actually use 10 full milligrams in this formula. It helps with sharper vision, helps with macular health, glare reduction. I thought that was a little surprising, which is great when you drive at night. I mean, this is great for brain function too. So, I mean, when you consider how much is in the Purity Super Pill multivitamin, Dr. Levin, Purity Super Pill, I would say, 40 times more here? Is that right? That's a big deal.
7: It's funny that you say that because I was just looking at the supplement facts panel on the leading multi just now when you started asking me this question, mm-hmm. and they have 0.25 milligram.
1: Wow.
7: We have 10 milligrams.
1: 10.
7: So yes, that's 40 times. That's the difference.
1: Huge.
7: So we have 40 times more lutein, and it's a very special lutein. It's called LuteMax 2020. Lots and lots of studies. Yes, it comes from marigold flowers. Mm-hmm. Yes, it's clinically tested. It's a top lutein in terms of research. And the research is plain. The benefits are for vision are amazing. So LuteMax 2020 improves contrast sensitivity. It improves glare threshold. So if you're driving at night and you know that glare that can hit you in the eyes, that bothersome glare,
1: oh, yeah.
7: This protects the eyes. It protects the eyes from blue light. Blue light is a very big problem. Like if you're looking at your computer, like I am right now, mm-hmm. it's shining blue light in your eyes. Your cell phone, when you're outside, you get a lot of blue. You've heard of blue blockers.
1: Yes.
7: Those sunglasses, one of the things they do is block blue light. Too much blue light puts the kibosh on your sleep. So you're watching some

0: 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You really do. I guess I'm being an advertiser right now, but I'm really a doctor that's just talking to you like I would talk to any of the patients that came in here. I saw probably 20 people this morning. 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This is your foundational nutrient. And you want to take a little something else, you can. 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
1: 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Dr. Neil Levin, let's have some fun here. 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The FAQs, so to speak. I'll ask the questions. 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Is the super pill easy to take?
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0: 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We put a full 2,000 international units of a very absorbable vitamin D right in here, vitamin D3. 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
1: All right, I have issues with my knees and my joints. Can the super pill help that?
0: In 7 days, Steve, we went over it a little while ago, American College of Clinical Nutrition, in just 7 days, the folks with knee joint discomfort were 28% more comfortable. In 30 days, they were 38% more comfortable. So yeah, knees, I found in my practice, this is the kind of formula that just pretty much is very joint friendly.
1: All right, considering what we know about Purity Super Pill here, do you have any testimonials that you can share?
0: Oh yeah, I did pull four, just the first few I saw here. This guy's got a fun name, Bebop from Lehigh Valley, Pennsylvania. He's in the age 55 to 64 bracket, rates at 5 stars. He says, best multi. I'm so happy switching to the Purity Super Pill.
1: Wow.
0: Good mix of vitamins, krill and fish oil and CoQ10. Easy to take. I feel better after just a couple of weeks.
1: Give me another one.
0: Here's one nicknamed April from Mesa, Arizona. She says, amazing. I'm 65 years old. I feel like I'm in my 30s. People say I look like I'm in my 40s. The Super Pill makes me feel amazing. I love all the Purity products.
1: All right, one more
0: here. Sean T. He says, so much in one pill, excellent quality. It's easier to take just one pill instead of several. Definitely a plus. I don't have time to count out pills every day, every week. Take one of these and you're good to go. I could tell an immediate difference while on this product. More energy, less health issues. 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I have a few more here, but we can leave it there because I can tell you firsthand, my patients love this product. This is vitamin taking made easy. If you hate having all those bottles, if you hate taking 15 or 20 pills, this is your omega-3, your multivitamin, your vitamin D, your CoQ10, your I formula, your D formula, your B12 formula, all

0: rolled into one. Amazing value, easy to take, very, very high end. So yeah, this is one of those, once people start on this, they want to continue. This is a great nutrient. And again, for $9.95, absolutely give this a try.
1: Dr. Neil Lemon, we've run out of time. I better go and give out that number.
0: Time always flies by, Steve. Thanks for having me.
1: All right, I've got some great news. 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
8: For your Saturday, scattered showers and thunderstorms possible to kick off your weekend at a high in the upper 70s. Partly cloudy with just a stray shower on Sunday and a high near 75. Into Monday, not feeling like August at all, with highs 10 degrees below average and a mostly sunny sky and highs right around 74. Into Tuesday, partly cloudy with highs in the upper 70s. And Wednesday, a slight chance of a thunderstorm, high temperatures near 80. I'm Storm Center 7 meteorologist Nick Dunn for Dayton's Severe Weather Station, 1290 and 95.7 WHIO.
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9: Hello and welcome to the show. I'm your host, Pat Campbell. We've got a fascinating program for you today. Our guest today says that there is a youth molecule in the human body, and he says this molecule of youth happens to be concentrated in our skin, hair, eyes, and joints. He says this substance not only dramatically influences our appearance, in other words, how young or how healthy we look, but more importantly, our physical strength, our flexibility, and mobility. This is our ability to do things, lift things, get around, be physical. Today, we're going to learn more about this once mysterious substance and how new breakthroughs are allowing us to get it back and keep it as we get older. All right, Bill Sardi is here. Bill is an author. He's traveled around the world in search of information about hyaluronic acid, or HA, as it's sometimes referred to. He's back from his recent trip to a small village in Japan, where people maintain high levels of HA and are famous for their ability to defy the aging process. Bill, welcome to the program.
10: Great to be with you, Pat. And all your statements to introduce the show today are certainly not overstatements. After years of people using oral hyaluronic acid supplements, well, of course, we're going to give your audience a report today, an update, and an improvement, how things are going, as thousands of people have discovered how this supports in particular their joints, but also their skin and their eyes and, of course, their hair and so on. These are the areas where the body actually is highly concentrated in HA. But I want to tell all your listeners to please stay tuned, because there's going to be an offer today from Purity Products, no strings attached. This is an offer from a reputable company that's been in business for years.
11: Just for $5, there's no strings attached. You get to try a bottle of this wonderful new product and make your life simple, make your supplement regimen simple, and save a little money along the way.
9: Now, you say there's a youth molecule in the human body and that it holds the key to the visible signs of aging. Now, you've written about this. You've traveled to Japan to do the research. So tell me about it. What exactly is this molecule you're talking about?
10: Pat, it's amazing that most people don't know this word, hyaluronic acid. And, of course, it's made. It's all over our body. It's in our skin. It's an all-natural molecule. We can get it orally, replace it in our body. But more so, we've learned that the little bit that we can get as a dietary supplement can trigger your body to make more. And, of course, why do we need more? Well, when we're young, we're loaded with this stuff. When we're babies, we have what we call baby fat. It's really baby HA. It makes, as babies fall down and get cuts and scrapes, you notice they never really get any lifelong scars from that because they have lots of HA on board, hyaluronic acid. And to make this easy to understand for the audience, I think we can all appreciate that women have smoother skin and thicker hair and so on. All of that is because estrogen sends a signal to make more HA, and that's why the girls have more limber, flexible joints. They can get in a kind of a lotus posture kind of that men can't get into. They certainly have all of those advantages, and it's because the estrogen sends a signal to make more HA. Now, women have more HA to lose than men do, and you see the skin shriveling up, the joints and so on, as women age. But there's a way to get it back. And of course, Purity Products for years now has been talking about HA, and they have a new formula just for the joints, HA joint formula. And it's so important today because I think everyone's confused. An article in the New York Times says consumers are confused what to do to support their joints, so people are looking for alternatives. We need cushioning in between the joints, the bones in our joints. When a doctor looks at an x-ray, all he's doing is measuring the space between the two bones there in the knee. So it's about 1/4 of an inch space. Without that cushioning, you've got bone rubbing on bone. That's what HA is. It's the jello or the cushioning agent in between our bones. We lose it either due to wear and tear or age, and so we start getting problems. The more that we find pain relief, the more pain relievers we use, the more we're going to use these joints, and then we're going to wear out more bone. And they've noticed this. People who chronically use pain relievers are going to have more bone wear. So what you need is the actual cushioning back there to lubricate the joint, and that's what HA does. That's what HA is. The doctors call it synovial fluid. They actually inject this into joints. Orthopedists do. Dermatologists inject it into the skin. Eye doctors use it as a lubricant during eye surgery. So it's nothing foreign to modern medicine, but it may be new to you as a listener there, and you have never heard about HA before. Well, you need to learn about it. It's a wonderful molecule. It's all natural, and you can get it as a dietary supplement. Purity Products was the first to introduce it. Now, it's a great big long molecule, Pat, that's 6 million Daltons in molecular weight. Think of 6 million paper clips put together. It's big. You can't absorb it, and Purity found a way to knock it down so that it's only about 1,500 to 3,000. That means that you can absorb this orally. We actually proved that in studies conducted at a laboratory right there in Florida, and we're going to tell you more about that, but we proved that it's orally absorbed. Most doctors are told that oral HA cannot be absorbed. That's true if it's the regular HA. It's got to be knocked down in molecular weight. And more important, it needs some other antioxidants to be added with it. We're going to talk about one here in just a moment. But Purity Products is introducing this all-new joint formula for people that are searching for alternatives for their joint health. And, of course, this isn't a drug. It's a dietary supplement meant to, of course, support healthy joint health as we think of it.
9: If you're just tuning in, we're talking with Bill Sardi about hyaluronic acid, or HA. Now, Bill, you said recently that the HA revolution is underway. More and more people are using it. Tell us why HA is such a breakthrough, and what exactly can it do for people?
10: I think the brick and the mortar analogy is probably the best for everybody to understand it. There are bricks in our body, the cells. There's mortar in between. And the mortar is the collagen. Now, within the collagen, not the collagen itself, vitamin C makes collagen. But within that collagen, there's a moisturizing agent that looks like Jell-O. Now, everyone knows you put some Jell-O in the refrigerator and the water separates out after a time. And that's what's happening in our body. We're losing the water-holding molecule, HA. The body is 72% water. And as we lose this, the connective tissue that connects all of our cells, that connects all of everything that we have, begins to lose its water. It separates out, and then we begin to lose the substance, the scaffolding, the support structure that holds our body together. And, of course, we begin to wrinkle. We shrivel up. We lose an inch in our height. We see the brain shrivels up and the eye and so on. All of these things occur with age, and, you know, Ponce de Leon was looking for a youth molecule, and he wanted to find it in, of course, the fountain of youth, the water. He was looking for a water fountain. The body needs water, but it has to hold it. And, of course, I want everyone to think of having something like a Jell-O type of a water balloon filled with Jell-O, or one filled with water. Which one do you want? You want the one filled with Jell-O, because it's still firm but soft and cushiony. And that's the way our bodies are when we're young babies. Or even a pregnant woman is loaded with this, which is an example of the how the HA is made more so at certain times of our life. But as age goes on, we're going to lose it. We're going to see the wrinkles, the thinning hair. We're going to see our joints lose their flexibility. We're just telling people that after thousands of people have tried this, if you're taking glucosamine supplements, it took 13 years for doctors to adopt glucosamine sulfate. It's a regular dietary supplement now in drugstores, health food stores. People ask me, well, why hasn't my doctor told me about hyaluronic acid? Well, it took 13 years for glucosamine. It'll be on the front page of Time magazine. It's just going to take time. And it'll get there because patients are going to take this to their doctors and point it out, as they did glucosamine. The revolution starts with patients and people that have issues and want to have healthy joints and skin and hair and eyes, and want to see some of these useful levels of HA restored in their body.
9: Now, Bill, you've written a great deal about the role of hyaluronic acid in the body's connective tissues. How does HA work in the joints and the connective tissues?
10: It's a natural cushioning agent. And, Pat, we're talking to about between the bones. It also surrounds the nerves. There's a sciatic nerve. There's an ulnar nerve. There's a carpal tunnel nerve. All of these are going to need the special cushioning that HA can give them. There are people that tell us this stuff works. Here's Ernie writing to me, who actually teaches and plays golf in Dover, Delaware. He found this purity joint formula, and we're telling you it worked miracles for him. Why? Because purity has not only taken EHA, but they've taken a brand new substance called Hydrox that's taken from olives. Now, Pat, you notice you can put a bowl of olives on your table and a year later come back, and except for a little bit of shrinkage due to just a loss of moisture, they're very stable. They're still there. They didn't shrivel up and waste away due to fungal contamination. So there's something very strong in olives. We've known it for a long time. Dr. Roberto Crea, an Italian researcher who's now here in this country, doing some research on hydroxytyrosol extracted from olives and found out that it does some of the same things that the molecules do that trigger, like estrogen does, the production of HA. So we began to think, why don't we combine this wonderful, strong antioxidant from olives into Purity's new HA joint formula? You know, we're getting results like we've never seen before. This is why Bill writes to us this year saying, I'm taking HA for my knees. It's done wonders for my joints. So we get these letters from people. They're unsolicited. You see, this is the kind of thing we hear. And, of course, they're astounded with this. They just can't believe it. Here's someone writing to me. This is Dr. Cal Lee saying, he looks like a man that's 30 years younger, and he says people can't even believe his level of fitness and youthful appearance. And he says, I tell you to tell him it's just the HA formula. And, of course, he sent us pictures on the Internet how fit he looks for his age. And you're going to look a little younger because when you were young, you had a lot of this. Now, this stuff works fairly quick, much faster than glucosamine. And it's all safe, all natural. It's Purity's HA joint formula. And, Pat, most of the people who write to me or call me are not people who regularly fall for, you might say, radio commercials. They don't buy stuff off the radio. They just, out of desperation, knowing nothing else worked, thought they'd take a risk. Well, there is no risk today. 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
9: Now, Bill, you visited this village in Japan, Yuzuri Hari, or as they call it, the Village of Long Life. I understand the people had unusually high HA levels in this village. What did you find when you met the people? Is it genetic? Is it dietary? What did you see?
10: Well, I went there again for the second time with translators, photographers, and it was easy to understand without studies, even though the town doctor there, Dr. Komori, has identified hyaluronic acid as the very reason why these people in Yuzuri Hara exhibit such youthfulness. And by the way, they have a lady there in her 90s without any aging spots in her skin, perfect skin, no wrinkles whatsoever. People living into their 80s and 90s look a lot younger, and it all became clear when we were there. Now, they grow a lot of their own vegetables and foods right there near their homes, and they have a lot of fresh foods, and sometimes they have a little extra, so they come down to the vegetable market and bring their goods there to be sold. So we were there taking pictures and interviewing people when 83-year-old Mr. Ishii came driving in on his motorcycle to deliver his vegetables to the fruit market. Pat, where do we have in the United States 83-year-olds driving their motorcycle down to the vegetable market? We don't have it. We followed him to his home where he was up on a 30-foot ladder trimming a tree. He works in the fields about 4 to 6 hours a day. And he introduced us to his neighbor who was 90 years old without a wrinkle on his face. Neither of them use reading glasses. And, of course, he works about 6 to 8 hours out in the fields every day. This was remarkable. I almost felt that I was in some sort of a place where the dinosaurs are still living or something. It was so remarkable. These people just exhibit a youthfulness, a flexibility in their joints, certainly a healthfulness that we just don't see everywhere else. In fact, it was so remarkable that the Emperor of Japan actually has visited this village. Pictures were taken there. You could see them all over the village there as they had posted them. So this had stood out. And, of course, Connie Chung, ABC News 2020, had gone to visit there in the year 2000. This was originally on television. You could see the actual pictures for yourself. But the HA revolution has come here, Pat. And, of course, we've had 3 years of use of HA. But we could lose people in the science. So they want to know, what's real? Is this for real? Well, it's real for Tom, who writes to us, a pharmacist now from Santa Cruz, California, 70 years of age, participating in the Hawaii Ironman contest in Kona, Hawaii, this past year, 70 years old. He said this new HA formula for the joints did a great job. Now, certainly a pharmacist would know. Here's John writing to me and saying, you know, at age 55, boy, when I tried HA, I'm now back to playing full court basketball with the 20-year-olds, and I've even begun to jog again. These are the kinds of reports that we hear.
12: Let me ask you a question here. You mentioned glucosamine, and there's another one out there that's pretty popular, MSM. How does this HA stack up against those other ones? The other ones, you have to take them for a while before you even see any results.
10: You do, and most of these are very positive dietary supplements. They certainly have lots of benefits. Glucosamine takes quite a while to kick in. MSM is a wonderful sulfur compound. And again, it's an anti-inflammatory, as are many things like fish oil. And so these are all wonderful, but they're not dealing with the origin of the problem. The origin of the problem is the loss of cushioning in the joint. And if we can just replace this, if we can find a way to get that cushioning back, that's what we call youthfulness. That's what we had when we were young. Here's David writing to me from New York, 25 years. Looking for something that would help support his lower back. And, of course, he said, I can't believe it now. He says, I can't thank you enough for this product. People have tried all the alternatives. They've searched everywhere else, Pat, and they haven't heard of hyaluronic acid.
12: Now, the reorder rates on HA sort of tell me that things are phenomenal. The product works. The study shows how. But what are the customers saying? What are they telling you candidly? What are they saying to Bill Sardi?
10: If the horses come back to the trough, there must be good water there. It's amazing to me how people say, just keep sending this. It's wonderful. It changed my life. Here's Lorraine saying, I can't believe it, but I'm able to run. I love it. Run 5 miles a day. My skin, nails are great. Telling everybody about it. These are online. You can go see some of these comments. Purity Products has it online where people just log in and tell you. These aren't edited in any way. Here's Brent writing, says, no one at Purity Products made an outlandish claim about HA joint formula, but 3 days after I started taking it, I noticed the difference. This stuff really worked. 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Like the people who've written in and said all these wonderful things. Here's Harold, 85th year, he says, I'm in. He says, I'm doing very well on HA. Thank you very much. Here's Jasmine saying, my face looks moist and youthful, and I'm getting people asking me about it. What am I taking? Of course you will.
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10: 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Purity Products wants you to get this new HA joint formula risk-free, and you're going to get this new HA joint formula with this new hydrox molecule from the olives, the stabilizing antioxidant, along with the HA. It works wonders. I don't know how I can convince your audience of this, Pat, but to read these wonderful letters, tell them that this works. It worked for my dog. It's worked for my mother-in-law. It worked for my brother. These are real stories from real people who tell us that it worked for them. And I know people want to know there's good science behind it. I went all over the world. I went to Japan. I called researchers in laboratories all over the world to write a whole book, get hundreds of references before we began to realize even that HA was safe to use, effective. It's really a wonderful dietary supplement. You haven't heard about it yet, but you will. 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
10: Well, certainly when we look in the mirror, when we see, well, let's say we're twin brothers. If we're looking, one of us ages faster than the other. 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And we're looking at our hair. We're looking at our skin, how smooth it is. You're losing HA. That's what your body's telling you. How do you get it back? Just think there is a way. And Purity Products, taking all the risk out, all of the issues about you coming up with the dollars and everything, they just want you to try it because we're talking about replacing an all-natural molecule in your body. You can take this. Thousands have. And so they've pioneered the way. You need to be added to the list. If you're taking glucosamine, well, try HA. And you're going to find the kind of results that we're talking about here on the air. And you can do it without any risk. All you're going to do is help Purity Products with a little bit of the cost. And you are going to get a bottle of this new HA joint formula with this new hydrox molecule as well into it to help trigger your body to make more HA. Losing HA and aging are equivalent to the same thing. How do you get it back? How do you get this wonderful youth molecule? There certainly is one. Ponce de Leon was right. the fountain of youth. The body is 72% water, but it needs to be held into a cushioning gel. No, this isn't going to cause water retention. No, it doesn't increase any kind of problems like that. It's all natural. You had a lot more of it when you were young. You just need to get a little bit of it back. I know the more, Pat, that I say good about this, people find it unbelievable.
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3: Apple's got a new idea and they're pushing it hard. 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
4: I'm Ian James with the Dave Arbogast Buick GMC WHIO Touchdown 7 High School Football Update. Let's look at some final scores from around the Miami Valley last night. The Brookville Blue Devils made their way out to Parkway, taking on the Panthers, falling short 27-14. The Salina Bulldogs cutting it close against St. Henry, winning by only 3 points, up 38-35. The Eden Eagles hosting Greenville Green Wave, winning that one by 2 more touchdowns, 21-7. Ansonia Tigers with a huge win over Riverside Pirates. That game ended with a score of 32-8. This has been the Dave Arbogast Buick GMC Touchdown 7 High School Football Update. I'm Ian James. 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
5: For your Saturday, scattered showers and thunderstorms possible to kick off your weekend at a high in the upper 70s. Partly cloudy with just a stray shower on Sunday and a high near 75. Into Monday, not feeling like August at all with highs 10 degrees below average and a mostly sunny sky and highs right around 74. Into Tuesday, partly cloudy with highs in the upper 70s. And Wednesday, a slight chance of a thunderstorm, high temperatures near 80. I'm Storm Center 7 meteorologist Nick Dunn for Dayton's Severe Weather Station, 1290 and 95.7 WHIO.
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13: 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On the show, oh my gosh, we have got... we've got tickets to give away for the Evening Edge Cheez-It Green and Green Historical Marker Sneak Peek Party. It's coming up September 1st. You can get tickets. They're only 10 bucks a pop. They're only $10. You can get them at eveningedgetodd.com. Just look for the little story, little logo. You'll see it. They're only 10 bucks. But I know we have some cheapskates in the audience. So we're going to give away some tickets this week. Each night you get a pair of tickets. Now, this is how you're going to win them. All right. Not right now, but later on when you hear my producer munching Cheez-Its, be the sixth caller. Holy cow. Going to town. Be the sixth caller at 937-957-1290, and you'll win those tickets. Also, we have tickets to go see this. This is going to be a cool show. I remember playing these groups in my early days of Top 40 Radio. Tickets to see TLC, Salt-N-Pepa, and

0: So we're going to be doing that with a current events quiz before 6 o'clock. So if you want to go see TLC, Salt and Peppa, and En Vogue, you're going to be wanting to listen to that. But first, we have cars crashing into buildings.
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0: Well, I knew this was going to happen. We've hit a milestone. We've hit a milestone, number 90 for the year. Number 90. We are so far ahead of last year, it's off the hook. This happened, I think this was early Sunday morning. This was the McDonald's on Wilmington Pike and Sugar Creek. Now, I had a couple of people call me or send me messages and said, hey, this McDonald's got hit. Now, I've not seen any photos. But then I had somebody today, Edgehead Colleen, sent me a one of those readings on social media, the dispatch audio, where you can actually hear sort of the dispatch of this. And the information there is that there was a radio traffic report of a single vehicle crash at the McDonald's on Wilmington. A driver apparently passed out behind the wheel. This was at 1:30 in the morning. So very possible somebody passed out. They were going to get a late double cheeseburger, but they passed out behind the wheel. The car struck the building and came to rest against a gas meter. Fire medics and law enforcement responded. But I don't have any pictures, and there was no news story. However, and that's usually what we require. We either require pictures or a news story. But one of the messages I got was from a tow truck driver who said, hey, I'm on my way to this. So I'm gonna go ahead and count it. Number 90 for the year as far as cars crashing into buildings. I'll have to look again. Let me see real quick. Like I can look real quick here. Where were we last year at this time? Let's see. Today is August 17th. We were at last year, August 17th, we were at 71. And this year we're now at 90. And last year we didn't hit 90 until October 17th. Wow. So we are way ahead, way, way ahead, 2 months ahead. That is crazy. So there you go. If you're keeping track, I saw this story and I remember growing up in phys ed class and sometimes out on the playground. Sometimes it was sanctioned. Sometimes it was just impromptu. But dodgeball was a big game that we used to play all the time. And it was great fun to just whiz the playground ball at your friends or enemies as hard as you can and just, you know, pummel them hard. It was a great sense of relief, especially for people like me who was bullied when I was in elementary school. There were two or three people that were constantly picking on me. But when we were in gym class and I would find myself on the other side of the dodgeball court, it was no holds barred. I mean, I was going after him. Sometimes that did cause more problems later, but it, for that brief moment, it was great smacking him upside of the head with a playground ball. But as we know, playground dodgeball and phys ed dodgeball has sort of gone away in many schools because of that very thing. Parents complained that kids were getting targeted and they were coming home with welts and bruises and crying a lot in their sleep. And the school said, okay, no more dodgeball. But then I saw this story. This is out in Arizona. And at first I was sort of gratified that, hey, this school in Arizona, this is phys ed sanctioned dodgeball. Now, it turns out that they don't use the playground balls that maybe we used to. Those, you know, the red ones that were kind of rubber, and they came in different sizes. Lots of times you get the big, you know, standard playground ball. Well, it was like the size of a basketball. But then sometimes you get the little ones that are about the size of, say, like a size 3 soccer ball or a softball. Those were the best because you could palm those, right? You could just really wing those at them. But I guess they now use like some sort of foam ball, right? Dalton, you know about this? Do you know about these foam balls for dodgeball?
1: Yeah, that's what we used when I was growing up.
0: Okay, so you guys were playing dodgeball, but you were using
1: like
0: softer balls.
1: Yeah.
0: Oh, okay.
1: And they'd like die halfway.
0: Ah, okay. There's a 13-year-old in Arizona. His name is Abel Shipper. And Abel Shipper is facing assault charges over a game of dodgeball. Apparently, this 13-year-old in his class, he was dating a girl, you know, a young love. It's tough. It's tough. And when you get dumped, it hurts. I've been there. I was there. I remember when I got dumped in high school. It hurt. It hurt. But this 13-year-old happened to find himself on the other team facing his ex-girlfriend. So I guess he and a couple of his buddies during this dodgeball game went after this girl. And they hit her so badly. And I question it a little bit, but I saw the pictures. She had bruises all over her stomach from these dodgeballs. Now, they say it was these foam balls. And I didn't realize that you could be hit so hard that you would end up with bruises. But they just, he and his friends just pummeled this poor girl. And she had to go to the hospital for treatment. Now, when questioned, he acknowledges targeting the girl a little bit. That's what he said. But insists there was nothing malicious behind it, saying that's simply how dodgeball works. You pick someone and you try to get him out. He said he didn't think the dodgeball would hurt because they are small ones and you can squeeze them and they compress. This is what I'm saying. The alleged victim, of course, is Abel's ex-girlfriend, though he says the two weren't on particularly good or bad terms after the split. So I don't know. Who are we going to believe? But now this kid is facing charges because what happened was a social worker, I guess, contacted the police and the school when she was called in to investigate the bruises this girl had. Like, how did you get these? Well, playing dodgeball. And these three little punks targeted me. So now this kid is facing charges. Now, his mom tells news the criminal charges goes way too far, saying the school never disciplined her son and she didn't learn that a deputy had interviewed him until months later. I guess this happened last year. But now he is facing assault charges because of dodgeball. That is crazy. The mother also claims her son's ex continued texting him afterward, asking for rides home. So he pummels her with the dodgeball, she gets bruises. The authorities are involved, but yet she keeps coming back and asking for rides home, wanting to be his friend. I hope that pattern changes because that's kind of a stereotypical pattern in some way.
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4: For your Saturday, scattered showers and thunderstorms possible with gusty winds and heavy rain, highs in the upper 70s. I'm meteorologist Nick Dunn for WHIO.
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5: 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Live stream is up on Facebook and YouTube. Well, I just checked with my buddy Ron Otto, and we don't believe there was any hooning over the weekend. You know, on Friday, we talked about this on the show. There was a story on one of the local news websites that the City of Dayton police were going to step up their presence and patrols. And in that story, they reminded people that anyone participating in street racing, street stunt driving, anything of that nature, we affectionately call hooning. Yeah, you were gonna get in trouble. So I was thinking that maybe they knew of some sort of hooning hootenanny that was going on over the weekend, and this was just them putting out the warning. But I didn't hear about it. Ron didn't hear about it. I didn't see anything in the news. So maybe the warning worked. The hooning warning worked. So that's good. No hooning to report. We've got some animals in the news here.

Well, I got two stories here. First, we talked about the first of these beaver attacks a couple of weeks ago. And since then, there's been two more in Maryland. Maryland park officials at Seneca Creek State Park have closed down part of the park because there have been not one, not two, but three rabid beaver attacks. The first attack happened at the end of July. 13-year-old kid was bitten by a beaver while he was swimming. He suffered injuries to his hands and chest. And then on August 5th, a 19-year-old man was bitten on the ankle while fishing by a rabid beaver. And then the last attack happened last Thursday. A beaver attacked a 10-year-old girl. She was bitten while canoeing with a summer camp. The beaver escaped after counselors intervened, and the girl was treated for last

0: alterations at a local hospital. So three rabid beaver attacks in a matter of weeks. That's crazy. And then this Lex one, I love this one. I mean, I wouldn't love it if it happened to me or in my house, but a Kentucky woman says she woke to discover a bear had wandered into her house through an open door. This happened last Wednesday night. I guess she and her husband, they live in Harlan County, Kentucky, which is in eastern Kentucky. They left the door open for air circulation because I guess they don't have AC and it was so hot. But they woke to find a bear inside the home. Now, that's frightening enough, sure. But what was really disappointing to this woman is that the bear apparently munched down on their leftover KFC. I guess they left the KFC out and the bear munched down on it. Munched down. She says that she spotted another bear a few days later, this time while she was cooking Sloppy Joe's. So, yeah, I guess it's they know when dinner time is there at that particular house. But, we haven't had any beer sightings lately. We had one, like a month or so ago, and haven't had any since.
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7: I'm Ian James with the Dave Arbogast Buick GMC WHIO Touchdown 7 High School Football Update. Let's take a look at some more final scores from around the area last night. The Coldwater Cavaliers hosting Valley View Spartans, winning that game 37-21. Preble Shawnee Arrows finishing their game against the Madison Mohawks by 1 touchdown, finishing the game 20-13. The Miamisburg Vikings absolutely dominated dominating the Chaminade Julienne Eagles, winning that game 44-14. And the Centerville Elks made their way out to Lakota East to face against the Thunderhawks, falling short to them 41-14. This has been the Dave Arbogast Buick GMC WHIO Touchdown 7 High School Football Update. I'm Ian James. Our next update is in 30 minutes on Dayton's number one sports station, 1290 and 95.7 WHIO.
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8: For your Saturday, scattered showers and thunderstorms possible to kick off your weekend at a high in the upper 70s. Partly cloudy with just a stray shower on Sunday and a high near 75. Into Monday, not feeling like August at all with highs 10 degrees below average and a mostly sunny sky and highs right around 74. Into Tuesday, partly cloudy with highs in the upper 70s. And Wednesday, a slight chance of a thunderstorm, high temperatures near 80. I'm Storm Center 7 meteorologist Nick Dunn for Dayton's Severe Weather Station, 1290 and 95.7 WHIO.
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0: 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Well, at least I think it's the best of. You might not agree, but here we are. I'll be back on Monday, beginning at 5, here on WHIO.
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0: 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Live stream is up on Facebook and YouTube. I have a current events quiz and up for grabs tickets to see TLC, Salt and Peppa, and En Vogue at Riverbend Music Center, August 21st. That's this, what day is that? Is this Friday? Yeah, this Friday night. If you'd like to take the quiz, be the sixth caller at 937-957-1290 and we'll hook you up with tickets to see that big show. Hopefully it'll be nice out. We got some mail.
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0: 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Hey, Todd, I love your show. And listen, when I'm making my deliveries, I've listened enough to know that from time to time you talk about subjects like UFOs, Bigfoot, and ghosts. Yes, we've talked about all those. Have you ever talked about time travel? I don't think so. I came across a video on YouTube you have to watch. This guy claims he time traveled 1,800 years into the future and encountered AI robots, which I know you've also talked about. Yes, I have a fear of robots. It might be an interesting topic for your show. Keep up the great work. Jake and Vandalia. Well, thank you, Jake, for listening and loving the show. I appreciate it. I don't think we've ever talked about time travel. I know that according to Einstein, it is possible. But I don't believe that we've actually traveled forward or backward, for that matter, in time. But I looked up this story, and it's a guy by the name of Lewis Walker. He's from the UK. He claims that back in the 1970s, he worked for a secret Ministry of Defense group in the UK, where he had top secret clearance and knowledge, and that he was chosen to time travel. Let's see. It says, for reasons not entirely clear, his superiors thought he was the ideal guinea pig to test their new travel time travel technology. He says this was in 1977, and the U.S. government was apparently sending qualified civil servants back and forth across time. He was told at the time there was a 50% chance that it would work. Otherwise, he could be lost in space and time for eternity or even become trapped in between dimensions. He also says he was paid £250,000 for his trouble. He says he was ferried via helicopter to a secret base at the bottom of the English Channel, where the UK government was apparently also working on mind reading and teleportation. instead of finding a DeLorean or a blue police box, the time machine was this huge triangle-shaped device with wires sticking out of it in every direction. He said, of course, he was nervous, but had already signed the papers and he had to do it. He was told he was going to be thrust 600 years into the future, given a suit to protect against radiation, and plonked, his words, in the middle of the triangle. Before he knew it, he was flung far into the future, unfortunately overshooting the intended target by 1,836 years. That's, you know, if you can't be accurate with your time travel, you shouldn't be messing with it. He woke up with a blanket over him in a futuristic hospital and was greeted by a robot female voice. He says there were no people in the hospital, only robots that looked somewhat like people. When leaving the hospital, he found himself in this huge city where he says there were cars flying over him and the streets were full of robots, no humans to be found. He says a friendly time traveler from the year 2028 then told him that it was 4413, that was the year, and that humans no longer existed, adding that they had merged with technology long ago and now only robots remained. The robots were apparently the nicest people this guy ever talked to. He was then taken to a time station where he was sent back to 1977, safe and sound. Well, there you go. That does sound like a George Norrie coast-to-coast story. I think from time to time he's had supposed time travelers call in. Yeah, I'm not buying it. Celeste.
26: Hi.
0: Hey, how you doing, Celeste? Where are you calling from?
26: West Carrollton.
0: West Carrollton. All right. You want to play the current events quiz?
26: Yes, I do.
0: Let's get it going.
27: Oh, my God. Listen, everybody.
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0: Sponsored locally by Titan Graphics. Thank you very much, Norm Kelly, official announcer of the Evening Edge Current Events Quiz. Now, Celeste, before we get to the quiz, if you could travel in time, would you rather go to the future or would you rather go to the past?
26: The past.
0: And who would you want to go see? Anyone in particular?
26: My parents.
0: Oh, okay. See them like maybe when they were younger?
26: Yes.
0: Yeah, kind of like Back to the Future. You don't want to mess with it, though, Celeste. You don't want to, like, end up dating your dad because then you might not, come to fruition.
26: I know.
0: You got to be careful of that. You got to be careful. Screwing around, the time travel shenanigans can really screw up the timeline. All right. So here's the deal, Celeste. I'm going to give you, do you know how to play the current events quiz, by the way?
26: Yes.
0: Okay. I'm going to give, for those who don't, Celeste three questions, three possible answers, A, B, or C. And Celeste, tell everybody the answer is always...
26: C.
0: C, you got it. All right. You are playing for tickets to see TLC, Salt and Peppa, and En Vogue. That's right. Going to be a great show. Oh, my gosh. That's going to be a great show. All right. All these questions tonight have to do with weird news. Are you ready?
26: Yeah.
0: Okay, here we go. Question number one. The USA Today reports that a new plastic surgery procedure is gaining popularity, which involves injecting patients with fat... from donated cadavers. It's being dubbed A, the corpse lift, B, the necro nip, or C, zombie filler.
26: I'm going to do zombie filler C.
0: You got it. Though I got to be honest, I like the corpse lift better. You know?
26: I kind of do too.
0: Yeah. All right, here's question number two. Several people have filed lawsuits against Mercedes-Benz after they claim a metal logo located in the car, A, is actually a hidden camera, B, made with poisonous lead, or C, burned them on their back after being heated by the sun.
26: Ooh, C.
0: You got it. But what's nice is now they have a nice Mercedes-Benz logo scarred on their back. Yeah, it's kind of nice.
26: Yeah.
0: All right, Celeste, here's question number three for the big win. Maryland park officials have closed areas of a state park after they, in a matter of weeks, three people were attacked and injured by A, creepy guy in a Bucky's costume, B, a drunken Jerry Mathers. Anybody get that? Did you guys get that?
26: Yeah.
0: The younger people. Yeah, Dalton, my producer, is like 20, and he doesn't get it. 21. Oh. Yeah. See, let me get to the answer. See, a rabid beaver.
26: See.
0: Yeah. So there used to be a show called The Beaver, Leave It to Beaver, and it was played by Jerry Mathers. Hence the joke. Okay, Dalton?
26: Yeah.
0: Yeah, okay. Well, congratulations, Celeste. That is awesome. Now, have you been to CTLC, Salt and Pepper, and En Vogue before? They were huge in the early 90s.
26: No, I haven't, but I was a big fan back in the 90s.
0: Okay, all right. Well, hang on the line. We're going to get your details, Celeste, and we'll get those tickets out to you real soon, okay?
26: All right. Thank you, Todd.
0: There you go. And that's how you play the current events quiz. 937-957-1290 is the number. Coming up next hour, I promise you, you're going to have a shot at winning tickets to the Evening Edge Cheez-It Green and Green Historical Marker Sneak Peek Preview. That's a long title. We should have shortened it up somehow.
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0: For your Saturday, scattered showers and thunderstorms possible with gusty winds and heavy rain, highs in the upper 70s. I'm meteorologist Nick Dunn for WHIO.
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2: There are some things you don't have to explain. You just know them. The sound of the box opening, the smell, that first salty, cheesy crunch. For generations, we've known it simply as Cheez-It. But before it became a pantry staple, before it became a lunchbox legend, before the whole country knew its name, it was born here, Dayton, Ohio. In 1921, the Green and Green Company created a little cracker that would go on to become an American icon. A piece of Dayton history baked into every square. And now, after all these years, we're coming back to where it all began. A history marker will be unveiled to honor Green and Green and the Dayton story behind one of America's most beloved snacks. So if you're from Dayton, this isn't just a cracker. It's a little piece of us. It's ingenuity, it's history, it's hometown pride with a whole lot of cheese. Come be there when Dayton remembers where the Cheez-It story began, because some legends deserve a marker, and some hometown legends deserve a little crunch. Cheez-It, born in Dayton, loved everywhere. There you go. If you want to win tickets to go to the Evening Edge sneak peek party of the unveiling of the Cheez-It Green and Green historical marker, let's be the sixth caller right now at 937-957-1290. And we will hook you up with a pair of tickets. Now, if you want to buy tickets, they're only 10 bucks a pop. You can buy them at eveningedgetodd.com. Hope to see you out there. It's going to be a great night for sure.
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9: 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More and more medical services as well, outside of the direct normal way you'd go for medical care. 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You don't need to go to your doctor for this. You don't know who you're dealing with, what they're going to do with the information about you. 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So before you go non-traditional with medicine, make sure you know that you read about the organization and know what you're getting into.
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8: I'm Ian James with the Dave Arbogast Buick GMC WHIO Touchdown 7 High School Football Update. Let's look at some final scores from around the Miami Valley last night. The Brookville Blue Devils made their way out to Parkway, taking on the Panthers, falling short 27-14. The Salina Bulldogs cutting it close against St. Henry, winning by only 3 points, up 38-35. The Eden Eagles hosting Greenville Green Wave, winning that one by 2 more touchdowns, 21-7. Ansonia Tigers with a huge win over Riverside Pirates. That game ended with a score of 32-8. This has been the Dave Arbogast Buick GMC Touchdown 7 High School Football Update. I'm Ian James. Our next update is in 30 minutes on Dayton's number one sports station, 1290 at 95.7 WHIO.
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0: For your Saturday, scattered showers and thunderstorms possible to kick off your weekend at a high in the upper 70s. Partly cloudy with just a stray shower on Sunday and a high near 75. Into Monday, not feeling like August at all, with highs 10 degrees below average and a mostly sunny sky and highs right around 74. Into Tuesday, partly cloudy with highs in the upper 70s. And Wednesday, a slight chance of a thunderstorm, high temperatures near 80. I'm Storm Center 7 meteorologist Nick Dunn for Dayton's Severe Weather Station, 1290 and 95.7 WHIO.
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9: I want to talk to you about something that's been a huge problem. 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You be careful whenever somebody's telling you you got to pay them right now and you got to pay them at a crypto ATM. The answer is no way.
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1: 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Well, at least I think it's the best of. You might not agree, but here we are. 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
1: It is The Evening Edge, Monday through Friday, 5 to 7. Live stream is up on Facebook and YouTube. Coming up this hour, I'm actually going to give away another pair of tickets to the Cheez-It Green and Green Historical Marker sneak peek party. It just dawned on me as I'm sitting here that Thursday and Friday, we have high school football. Todd's tailgate party kicks off for the 2026 season. Thursday night, we're going to be out in Kettering as the Alternites visit the Fairmont Firebirds. And then Friday night, we're going to be out at Stebbins as they host Carroll. So we're going to be full tilt with tailgate action. So we won't be giving away the tickets that night. So I'm going to give away another pair this hour. So when you hear my producer, Ian, crunching Cheez-Its, be the sixth caller at 937-957-1290. And you're going to score those tickets. We have some good dogs.

0: a good, what I'm trying to tell you is that I'm a real good dog. See, I'm a good dog, I'm a good dog, I'm a good dog.
1: Well, I saw this story today on WHIO.com, and I wanted to bring it to the attention of all the edgeheads because this is a good opportunity. So the Montgomery County Animal Resource Center, they do an event from time to time. It's called Clear the Shelters. And this happens when they get too many animals in their shelter. Too many dogs. There's just too many. So in an effort to try to get these dogs adopted, they do this Clear the Shelters event. Now, this is pretty cool. This is going to be going through the end of August. And for only $20, $20, you can adopt a dog from the Montgomery County Animal Resource Center. And this is what your $20 will get you. And this is probably one of the reasons why lots of people might hesitate or, you know, can't afford to go in and adopt a dog. I mean, honestly, I don't know what it normally costs, but I know it's more than $20. But for $20, you will get that dog will be spay or neutered. There will be vaccinations given. There will be heartworm testing. And if it is needed, there'll be treatment at no cost. Your current year dog license, microchipping. So important. I've talked about it on the show many times. Get your dog microchipped. Because if that dog gets loose and gets away and somebody finds it, you want them to return the dog. And a microchip is a really good way to make sure that can happen. And then free monthly training classes if you need it. I guess that's for the dog. Or maybe it is for you. I don't know. But the Clear the Shelters event is meant to give shelter pets the chance to find their forever homes. They've been waiting. They're waiting. So if you're interested in that, check out the Montgomery County Animal Resource Center. You can find them online for sure. And maybe adopt that dog. Now is the time to do it. Speaking of dogs, we have a dog-related Florida man story. Oh.

0: Well, cops down in Lake County, Florida, arrested a Florida man who was furious over his neighbor's unscooped dog doo-doo. Allegedly, this guy allegedly barged into the pet owner's home carrying the offending feces. So this guy picked up the poop, busted into this neighbor's house, and hurled it at the owner right there in the house. This led to a fist fight and a threat involving a child's metal scooter. The 35-year-old guy was arrested by sheriff's deputies on August 8th after the confrontation at the Leesburg home. The previous day, the neighboring couple told deputies that they had been locked in an ongoing dispute with the suspect over dog poop being left around their properties. That is annoying. That is very, very annoying. The husband claimed the suspect entered his home without permission while angry and clutching the dog poop. Man. Before throwing the waste and striking him with it, the homeowner then pushed the suspect back outside where the two men got into a fist fight and the suspect allegedly punched him in the face. Confrontation escalated further when the suspect allegedly grabbed a kid's metal scooter, hoisted it over his head in a, quote, menacing posture, and threatened the neighbor. Deputies observed a red mark on the neighbor's forehead. I guess that's where he got hit in the face with the poop, or maybe the punch. I don't know.
1: Was it in a bag?
0: It doesn't say.
1: That's my biggest concern.
0: Yeah, it doesn't say.
1: If it was in a bag or not.
0: Because, I mean, I could see in a fit of anger that maybe somebody would just grab for it, but I don't know that I would do that. If I was angry... Okay,
1: You're also not in Florida, and you're not a Florida man.
0: That's right. Well, and here's the other thing. This guy, I guess, has had a past with the law, so this isn't the first time.
1: A repeat poop offender?
0: I don't know if it had to do with that, but yeah. No. Yeah. The suspect told deputies that he had already complained to the neighbor's wife about the mess, and she promised to pick it up, but 4 hours later, it was still there. He claimed the neighbor later messaged him to come over and discuss the poop problem, but then he shoved him in the doorway before the two men fought out in the driveway. When deputies asked to enter the suspect's home to photograph injuries, he said he suffered in the scuffle. He initially refused and then declined orders to come out. Deputies eventually placed him in handcuffs and brought him in for questioning, where after reading his rights, he agreed to talk and stuck to his story. I guess the two neighbors had previously had an understanding that allowed them each to enter the other's home without knocking.
2: Right.
0: Anyway, the man was charged with aggravated assault with a deadly weapon, battery, simple battery, and burglary. Hey, Ian, pop on if you got a second.
1: What's up?
0: So I've been holding on to this story for a week or so. Because usually you produce the show.
1: Yeah.
0: And
1: I missed you, Todd.
0: I missed you too. And you were doing some other stuff here at the station last week. We had somebody on vacation and you were filling in, so you weren't able to do this.
1: That's right. No airtime.
0: So I saw this story and I wanted to get your take on it because, you know, I'm a Gen Xer.
1: The forgotten generation.
0: Is that what we are?
1: Yeah, you're called the forgotten generation.
0: Yeah. And you're Gen Z.
1: The best.
0: I don't think that's what they call it. But this is a term that I've heard before, but I guess as so often it does with Gen Z, sometimes terms that seem to be common and recognizable, they change meaning, which, yeah. I mean, that happens all the time. But this one called LARPing.
1: Live action role playing.
0: Yeah. So I've always heard LARPing is when somebody does dress up as some sort of character, right? And on some level, whether they're actually playing a game, they're behaving and acting like that character, they're
1: like LARPing in the park. Like, you ever see like people doing that?
0: No. No.
1: You've never seen LARPing in the park?
0: I've never seen LARPing in the
1: park.
0: It's
1: just like, okay, so you could like It's like the Renaissance Festival.
0: Okay.
1: But it's like a little like self-made group that does it. They reenact fights or stuff. It's shown in some TV shows. It's actually like, it's a pretty popular thing amongst like nerds and geeks.
0: So I've never seen this. There are groups that get together and they reenact.
1: Yeah.
0: Like sword fights and stuff.
1: Yeah.
0: In the park.
1: In the park. If you've ever watched.
0: Are there parks around here where this happens? Because I've never seen it.
1: I don't know. We could set one up.
0: I'm thinking Delco Park would be a great LARPing location because you've got the hills, you've got you've got the big pond, you've got a sand like volleyball area.
1: Yeah, that's true.
0: There's the BMX track over there. Think of all the LARPing fun people could have over there.
1: Yeah, it'd be a great time.
0: Right. And plus, it's close to Applebee's. So afterwards, you can go over and get yourself an appetizer.
1: I'm personally an Archer's type of guy. But.
0: So, but that was what LARPing used to be. But now, I guess the term is taking on another life. And this is what I wanted to talk to you about.
1: I would
0: about.
1: Say it's now like on an, a cousin.
0: Okay.
1: Because LARPing still exists. It's not changing.
0: But now it's kind of a almost like an insult or a criticism.
1: Yeah. I mean, people do say that. It's like it's what you call on face value, like this new slang of LARPing is, or like calling someone a LARPer, as if they're like faking like a certain lifestyle or doing something like for like attention or acting like something they're actually not. Now, my favorite instance of what people use it for is let's say like someone says they're a fan of like the Spider-Man movies.
0: Okay.
1: But only specifically because Tom Holland is in it. Not because they're a fan of Spider-Man as a comic book character, you would call them a LARPer.
0: Okay.
1: Because they're role-playing as Spider-Man fans, but they are not actually. They're just Tom Holland fans.
0: Okay.
1: So I think that kind of breaks it down pretty simply.
0: In this story, they say LARPing is when creators online, you know, exaggerate aspects of their identity to boost their online presence. For example... Yeah. Pretending they have more wealth, friends, or going on exotic trips than what they actually do.
1: I think the term has been thrown around loosely enough to where like it's just now a broad umbrella term.
0: Yeah.
1: For like a lot of different things.
0: Interesting. Well, you know what? I would love to talk to somebody who actually does LARPing. I've met a lot of edgeheads, and we have a very diverse group of edgeheads out there.
1: Yeah,
0: and some of the people that I have met, I feel like 100%. I could see them being LARPers, but actual LARPers.
1: Yeah,
0: people that dress up in like say I don't know an anime costume or, but like you said, like Renaissance, like a medieval kind of thing, and. Pretend.
1: We got to keep in mind though that like LARPing and cosplaying are two different things. You can cosplay as a character, but you're not acting out like a scenario with the character where you're role playing as them.
0: So cosplay is merely putting on a costume and maybe going to a party or one of these Comic-Con events.
1: Yeah, like,
0: and you're just yourself, but you're just dressed up as your favorite.
1: I mean, I've worn outfits to the Renaissance Festival. I cosplayed, but I wouldn't. LARP.
0: I just had somebody send me a message that said, I have LARPing pictures from high school. I will send you later.
1: That's awesome.
0: Wow.
1: I want to see those.
0: Yeah, that's pretty cool.
1: We can get something going.
0: Let's see. I don't know what that comment was on there. Okay, all right. Well, I appreciate the info on LARPing.
1: You're welcome.
0: There could be some sort of Evening Edge LARPing event.
1: Could have like a some Cheez-It theme.
0: Oh,
1: like a Cheez-It LARPing theme.
0: Ooh, let's think about that.
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10: For your Saturday, scattered showers and thunderstorms possible with gusty winds and heavy rain, highs in the upper 70s. I'm meteorologist Nick Dunn for WHIO.
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11: Here on The Evening Edge, Monday through Friday, 5 to 7. Yep, that's Ian, my producer, munching some Cheez-Its. Be the sixth caller right now at 937-957-1290. And we'll hook you up with a pair of tickets to The Evening Edge sneak peek party for the Cheez-It Green and Green historical marker on Tuesday, September 1st, out at Carillon Brewing Company. Caller number 6. Philip in Dayton. What's going on, Philip?
14: Hey, I heard you talking about LARPing, and
11: yeah.
14: I think you've got it confused with another activity.
11: Okay.

0: I like it. I don't know much about LARPing, so I may be wrong.
1: Well, there's a group called the Society for Creative Anachronism, and that group recreates the Middle Ages.
0: Okay.
1: They have the clothing, the armor, the fighting. They have encampments. They have a war every year. It's called the Penzic War, and it's held up in Western Pennsylvania.
0: Okay. Well, this see, here's the thing, though. I mean, that is one specific group, but what I think this is more of a general term, where it's a lot of it's people role-playing different sort of genres. It's not just the medieval. It could be, you know,
1: it could be
0: anime, or it could be, well, it could be anything, really.
1: Right.
0: You know?
1: Right. LARPing, like you said, live action role playing. It's just people that were playing Dungeons and Dragons and decided to dress up and play it in a basement or hallway.
0: It could be. Have you LARPed before?
1: Once or twice. It never really appealed to me because the mechanics of playing the game went so slow.
0: I got you. I have a friend who, a guy I used to work with who, I guess you could call him a LARPer. He goes out to, I think it's the Renaissance Fair or some other fair around here where they all dress up as Vikings. And he pretends that he's a Viking and they actually have battles.
1: Yeah. But those LARPers are not SCA, and the SCA is not LARPers. So there's a couple groups that actually get out there and play with sticks and hit each other.
0: Well, I'd like to do that with some of them, you know, hit them with sticks. All right, Philip, I appreciate your call, buddy. Thanks, man.
2: Identify yourself.
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8: I'm Ian James with the Dave Arbogast Buick GMC WHIO Touchdown 7 High School Football Update. Let's take a look at some more final scores from around the area last night. The Coldwater Cavaliers hosting Valley View Spartans, winning that game 37-21. Preble Shawnee Arrows finishing their game against the Madison Mohawks by one touchdown, finishing the game 20-13. The Miamisburg Vikings absolutely dominating the Chaminade Julien Eagles, winning that game 44-14, and the Centerville Elks made their way out to Lakota East to face against the Thunderhawks, falling short to them 41-14. This has been the Dave Arbogast Buick GMC WHIO Touchdown 7 High School Football Update. I'm Ian James. Our next update is in 30 minutes on Dayton's number one sports station, 1290 and 95.7 WHIO.
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9: For your Saturday, scattered showers and thunderstorms possible to kick off your weekend at a high in the upper 70s. Partly cloudy with just a stray shower on Sunday and a high near 75. Into Monday, not feeling like August at all with highs 10 degrees below average and a mostly sunny sky and highs right around 74. Into Tuesday, partly cloudy with highs in the upper 70s. And Wednesday, a slight chance of a thunderstorm, high temperatures near 80. I'm Storm Center 7 meteorologist Nick Dunn for Dayton's Severe Weather Station, 1290 and 95.7 WHIO.
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0: 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You might not agree, but here we are. 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
0: Back here on The Evening Edge, Monday through Friday, 5 to 7. Live stream is up on Facebook and YouTube. I saw this story, and, you know, I use ChatGPT for many things. And a lot of people are starting to use that AI tool. And I thought this was interesting because I think some people have this belief. They're under the illusion that somehow it's all anonymous. And it really isn't. I mean, if you sign up for an account, of course it's not anonymous because they have your information. But you don't have to have an account to use it. But they can track you down. This story is about a 25-year-old guy who apparently expressed intentions towards violence towards an ex-girlfriend, and he did this on ChatGPT. Apparently, some of his chats with ChatGPT discussed his plans to wait for her at a gym, use guns he owned, and harm her and her family, with messages showing certain rehearsals of the attack and planning. So this guy, he's putting this into ChatGPT, I guess asking ChatGPT for guidance? Is that what you're doing? Can you help me figure out a good plan to attack this person? But, of course, this, you know, sends off bells and red flags. And OpenAI, the company that owns ChatGPT, they supplied the FBI with this information. So deputies performed a welfare check on this woman, a 21-year-old from Lake Worth Beach. I guess that's Florida. Yeah, Palm Beach, Florida. She said she'd broken up with the guy over his erratic, jealous, and controlling behavior. Well, there you go. And did so over the phone because she feared how he would react. See, that would be probably the only time it's okay to break up with somebody over the phone. Is if you feel like there could be some sort of harsh blowback. I've broken up with people over the phone. Not for that reason, just because I didn't want to bother going to see them. But either way, after the breakup due to his controlling behavior, the suspect then started harassing her through calls, texts, and social media. He was arrested and did plead guilty to stalking and threats. And he only got an 8-year probation. And apparently it was because the ex-girlfriend asked the judge not to sentence him any harsher. Interesting. But I thought that was kind of an interesting story because you hear a lot of about AI now in the news and the way people are using it and doing things with it, some good, some bad. And this is one of those cases. So I guess, you know, if you get into a situation where you're having a conversation with AI, whether it be ChatGPT or something else, I know Meta has a new one out. Google, I think, has one. You got to be careful what you say because it's not necessarily anonymous. And if it senses that there's a threat on any level, I bet you'll get a visit from your local policeman. I saw this story. These are two interesting stories about unusual things being found, sort of like treasure, I guess you could say. The first one, this was in Belgium. Construction workers there were doing a renovation on a house. And during a procedure where they were digging out, digging the groundwork for putting in a sewer, they found a large quantity of gold coins, estimated, this is crazy, $10 million. $10 million. Let's see. This was 18 miles north of Brussels in Dendermonde, Belgium. They were building this sewer system, came across this. 49 gold bars laid out on a table, a bucket of gold coins, estimated $10.4 million. Of course, the local officials came and collected the gold, which they say was inventoried and safely stored as quickly as possible in a high security vault of the federal government. Yeah, it's probably going to disappear anyway. Police warned treasure hunters wanting to enter the construction site that it was fenced off and had several dangerous pits. Because, yeah, I can imagine people would go looking. They'd think there might be more there. The local authorities are trying to investigate where the gold came from. They're not sure. The building was once owned by the Belgian charity Oost Vlaanderen. Don't know what they did, but maybe it's theirs or not. Who knows? But $10 million. Who forgets that? Who forgets? Who leaves that behind? That's crazy. That is crazy. And then this one is a little more mystical, I guess, in some ways. It could be mystical. A 200-year-old sword was found sticking out of a castle lake after its water levels plummeted in Great Britain because of the scorching summer. They're getting it, too. You know, we're getting it here. I mean, we're getting a lot of rain. But like southwestern United States, parts of California, drought condition. Water levels are low. It's the same over in Great Britain and parts of Europe. But the water sank, you know, dropped so much that a blade, which is being dubbed Kent's, the area of England, Kent, Excalibur. It was discovered at the Chiddingstone Castle in Edenbridge. Volunteers say they were clearing out fallen branches last week when they saw metal poking out of the water. They fished the object out with a grappling hook, gave it to the castle's curator, who started investigating the origin. The sword has a gilded hilt featuring a lion on the end, which is believed to be made of brass. But they don't know how old it is. Now, they think it's got to be at least 200. It could be at least 200 because apparently this lake was made 200 years ago. Like, somebody made this lake 200 years ago. So it couldn't be older than that. But at some point, somebody threw it in. They think it could have owned by a soldier, a Victorian bandsman, an art dealer, or a ghost. Some social media commenters have even joked they compared it to Excalibur. Research suggests that it might be a Victorian bandman's sword from the early 1800s used for ceremonies. Other theories include it could be belonged to troops who were stationed there during World War II. But the most magical theory is that it belonged to a ghost of a soldier who said by local legend to haunt the lake. So who knows? Never found anything like that that cool in the wild. We got some food news to talk about.
16: What's your favorite food?
17: Don't play with your food.
18: This is a lot of food.
21: Isn't it glorious?
22: How do you get so big that you order this kind?
23: This is so expensive.
0: Well, I know a lot of people they love Chick-fil-A. I'm a big fan of Chick-fil-A. But I might make the extra effort to try, at least for breakfast. Well, really any time, but beginning next Monday, the 24th. Chick-fil-A, they are releasing their fall menu, and the big item that people, I guess, are excited about are the new chicken and waffles sandwiches. These are pieces of chicken, like chicken breast, in between two waffles. Features, obviously, the chicken, applewood smoked bacon, and honey butter spread. Sandwiched in between maple-flavored waffles, a wallop of syrup on the side. You can get it as a breakfast portion when it's smaller, or you can get it for lunch or dinner, and it's bigger. As soon as I mentioned chicken and waffle sandwiches, Ian threw on his headphones. He has a comment.
24: I do. Have you seen the news from Oreo recently?
0: About the KFC? No. Oh, you don't know that one?
24: No, I don't. I'm talking about the where they have a voting poll going on, I think, releasing the 22nd, maybe? There are three new Oreo flavors, and people are going to vote on which one they prefer.
0: What are the flavors? Do you know?
24: I do. Okay. The first one is banana pudding.
0: Oh.
24: The second one, and this is the reason why my ears perked up like a dog, chicken and waffles.
0: So
24: that's another one.
0: Chicken and waffle flavored Oreo.
24: Yes, and a third one, which I'm very excited about, deep fried Oreo flavor.
0: Huh.
24: So Oreoception going on
0: yeah.
24: That one.
0: Well, that's interesting because I had a story last week when you weren't here. It was Oreo and KFC in China.
24: I think I did see that.
0: Have
24: maybe.
0: Collaborated, and it is a Oreo cookie with the filling that is, they've taken out the, you know, the creamy filling, and they've replaced it with some sort of filling that echoes the KFC 11 herbs and spices.
24: So wait, is it a cream filling? Like,
0: well, I don't know. It's in China. I have no idea. But it's some sort of filling that probably has some cream consistency to it. But it tastes like the KFC spices.
24: Yeah. Okay. I think I'm going to prefer the chicken and waffles one over that one.
0: That one, probably. But it might taste somewhat similar. I mean, I'm sure that the chicken and waffles is going to have some sort of maple syrup hint, because that's the whole point of chicken and waffles, right?
24: You know, when this happens, I will buy the packs and we'll do a taste test.
0: Oh, yeah.
24: On the show. And you can try it with me. I won't be the only one. And I want you to try it as well.
0: But of those three Oreo options, they're only going to do one of them? Is that the story?
24: I don't know what the outcome will be.
0: Okay.
24: I know it just says the like promotional thing is like twist it and vote is like what it is. So I'm not too sure what they're doing with that. Maybe it'll be like become a full-time thing for a while.
0: Yeah.
24: I don't know, but...
0: But I would try this chicken and waffle sandwich at Chick-fil-A. That sounds pretty good to me.
24: Me too.
0: And it comes, you can either get it original, spicy, or get it grilled. So, yeah, that's dropping next Monday.
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8: For your Saturday, scattered showers and thunderstorms possible with gusty winds and heavy rain, highs in the upper 70s. I'm meteorologist Nick Dunn for WHIO.
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0: 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Well, high school football is back on WHIO. Season kicks off this Thursday night. Todd's tailgate party is going to be out at Kettering Fairmont. Firebirds host the Alter Knights, at big time crosstown rival. Neighbor versus neighbor. Cousin versus cousin. It's going to be big. And then on Saturday night, I would say another rivalry. Carroll hosted by the Stebbins. Right down the road from each other. Kids that live in Riverside, of course, go to Stebbins, and many kids in Riverside go to Carroll. So we're going to be doing Todd's tailgate party both nights. If you're out at the games, please stop by and say hello. Would love to meet you. Have a terrific night. Don't forget you can get the podcast at eveningedgetodd.com. We'll see you tomorrow just after 5 here on the Evening Edge.
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17: I'm Ian James with the Dave Arbogast Buick GMC WHIO Touchdown 7 High School Football Update. Let's look at some final scores from around the Miami Valley last night. The Brookville Blue Devils made their way out to Parkway, taking on the Panthers, falling short 27-14. The Salina Bulldogs cutting it close against St. Henry, winning by only 3 points, up 38-35. The Eden Eagles hosting Greenville Green Wave, winning that one by 2 more touchdowns, 21-7. And Sonia Tigers with a huge win over Riverside Pirates. That game ended with a score of 32-8. This has been the Dave Arbogast Buick GMC Touchdown 7 High School Football Update. I'm Ian James. Our next update is in 30 minutes on Dayton's number one sports station, 1290 at 95.7 WHIO.
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4: Tomorrow, your Saturday, scattered showers and thunderstorms possible to kick off your weekend at a high in the upper 70s. Partly cloudy with just a stray shower on Sunday and a high near 75. Into Monday, not feeling like August at all with highs 10 degrees below average and a mostly sunny sky and highs right around 74. Into Tuesday, partly cloudy with highs in the upper 70s. And Wednesday, a slight chance of a thunderstorm, high temperatures near 80. I'm Storm Center 7 meteorologist Nick Dunn for Dayton's Severe Weather Station 1290 and 95.7 WHIO.
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30: 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Our firm is not affiliated with or endorsed by the U.S. government or any governmental agency and is not permitted to offer, and no statement made during this show shall constitute tax or legal advice. Third-party information and opinions contained herein have been obtained from sources believed to be reliable, but accuracy and completeness cannot be guaranteed by our firm.

0: Welcome to Russell Total Wealth and Wellness Radio. I am Andy Dollar, joined by Curve Miller, and we are senior wealth advisors from Russell Total Wealth and Wellness. I got a question for you. How much income do you need for retirement? Well, maybe a better question is, how much fun do you want to have in retirement? If you want a fun retirement, then you're going to need a healthy amount of income coming in each year. Do you want a six-figure retirement income? Well, then you tuned in at just the right time because Curve and I are going to help you do the math and tell you how much you might need to have in your retirement accounts to draw on your monthly amount per year. Wouldn't it be nice knowing that you had that kind of income coming in each year and you didn't have to sweat it? So if you want a consistent amount of income every year in retirement, here's how much it might take. You're only going to find it here on Russell Total Wealth and Wellness Radio.
1: And at Russell Total Wealth and Wellness, our focus is tax-efficient retirement planning. 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There are so many variables to consider, virtually endless combinations to how you approach creating retirement income. We summarize some of the ways to withdraw income in retirement into four categories: bad, good, better, and ideal. Would you want just good income in retirement or the ideal income in retirement? How do you optimize your income? And that's what we're going to be laying out on today's show. And it's what we do at Russell Total Wealth and Wellness for our clients day in and day out. If you want more control over your retirement, and let's say your priority is making your money last throughout retirement, while also not getting clobbered in taxes, by the way, then you need the absolute ideal advice possible when it comes to your retirement planning. Listen, I know, I get it. These days, it's easy to find a financial advisor. They're practically on every street corner and at every bank. But finding an advisor that spends the majority of their time retirement planning with a focus on tax efficiency, now that's something truly unique. And that's what we do at Russell Total Wealth and Wellness, and is what this show is all about. If you're approaching retirement, or maybe you're already there, you are our people. Look, on average, you and I are going to work 90,000 hours during our lifetime. 90,000 hours, that's a lot of hours. One of the worst things you can do is make mistakes or get bad advice from an advisor and then see some of that 90,000 hours disappear. Isn't it worth 15 minutes of your time to make sure you're preserving the 90,000 hours of hard work and sacrifice you've already got in involved at this point? And that sounds like a pretty good return on your time. So maybe now is the time to ask for advice that's personalized to you. Why not do what so many other radio show fans have done? If you have questions or you want specific advice personalized to you, reach out to us by visiting us at talktorussell.com. 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So don't delay. Start feeling better about your future. All it takes is 15 minutes or less. Reach out to us with your questions by visiting, again, talktorussell.com. What's stopping you? You could be minutes away from finding that one thing that makes all the difference.
0: Well, today, Curve, you and I are going to talk about, if our listeners want a consistent amount of income each and every year in retirement, here's how much it might take. But before we start diving into that, let's first kick things off by talking about this week's health tip, because you need your health to enjoy your wealth. And Curve, this week's health tip is one of the simplest, most effective ways to improve our health. You don't need a gym membership or special equipment to get started. Can you guess what it is?
1: What is it?
0: It's walking.
1: Ah!
0: Sounds simple enough, right? But
1: yes.
0: When we think about how can we impact our health in a positive way, I'm bringing five tips to make sure you make the most of your walks. Number one, find a safe place to walk. It could be your neighborhood, it could be a local trail, a mall, or even a treadmill at home. Just make sure your location is well lit and comfortable so you'll want to keep going. Number two, plan your walks. Schedule them just like any other important task. Start with shorter sessions, say 15 minutes, 10 to 15 minutes, and then work up to longer sessions as you feel ready. But consistency here, as with most things, is the key. Number three, track your steps. Make it a game. A simple pedometer or phone app can help you monitor your progress. About 7,500 steps a day, or roughly 30 minutes of walking, is aligned with the current public health guidelines. Number four, start slow. If you are new to walking for exercise, begin with 10 or 15 minutes at your own pace, warm up with gentle stretches, and stay hydrated before and after you walk. Number 5 is stay comfortable. Wear weather-appropriate clothes and supportive shoes. Don't forget sun protection if you're outdoors. And I'm going to throw a bonus one in here. Walks are more fun, in my opinion, with a pal. So grab a friend, grab your pup, and put your walking shoes on, get out in there, move your body.
1: Absolutely. I think that's great advice. And you know, as being married to a woman who has had 18 knee surgeries in her life, and she was a former soccer player and gymnast, the impact that we put on our joints sometimes by doing too much can actually set us back. So slow and steady wins the race. You know, we read that book, The Tortoise and the Hare. We know who wins that race every time.
0: Every time.
1: Slow and steady wins the race. So if you're just joining us, we are sharing today, if you want a consistent amount every year in retirement, okay, if you want consistent income each year in retirement, here's how much it might take. So, making a six-figure salary has a nice ring to it. You know, it's a lot different than the first job we had. You know, it's I don't want to date myself here on radio, but minimum wage is a lot lower than it is today. But, you know, that was kind of that first goal. I was like, man, if I could just make $100,000 a year, that would have a really nice ring to it. But figuring out how to generate income in retirement and replacing that old paycheck, that can be challenging. And the first step towards this goal is to do the math and estimate how much you have saved in your 401k or thrift savings plan or deferred comp or IRAs. You're trying to add up all of the assets, okay? And you're trying to figure out how much would it take to generate the income you need in retirement, okay? Your goal in this whole project is to cover all of the known expenses. That could be everything essential costs, such as housing, gas, food, electric bills, as well as being able to pay for the fun stuff that you want to do in retirement. Listen, you've been working your whole life. It's time to get out and go out to dinner on a Monday night when you don't have to you know, be back to the office early on a Tuesday. You know, going on vacation. You got the bucket list that you say, I worked hard and sacrificed those 90,000 hours curve that you talked about earlier. I want to actually go do the things that I've been kind of having on my bucket list. Okay. Maybe you want to get a second home. You want to get that home on the lake or by the beach or maybe in the mountains. Okay. So what savers think they need to retire comfortably is all over the place though. Okay. And that's why we're having this conversation, is that to tell you how much you'll need in income in retirement or how much you need saved to generate income in retirement, part of it is knowing what your number is. You know, a few years ago, Andy and I wrote our first book together, How to Retire in a Weekend. And we have a whole section of that book dedicated to figuring out what's called the magic number. And why do we call it a magic number, not a budget? Well, budget just isn't fun to say. I call it the dreaded B word.
0: Nobody likes to talk about it.
1: Nobody likes to do the budget. That's heavy. But magic number, where you get to put all the things you want to do, traveling, going out to dinner, covering your basic expenses, that's a lot more fun. So the first thing you need to start doing is figuring out what is that magic number for you. Okay. And then what we're going to start doing is we're going to start subtracting things that we know to be true, things like Social Security, or maybe you get a pension. And then we're going to be left with a gap, saying, well, I needed 10,000 a month. I've only got 4 coming in. That means 6,000 a month's going to have to come from your savings. Well, 6 times 12, 72. That's $72,000 a year you would need in that example. Okay. What kind of pressure are you putting on your investments to generate that? How many eggs does the goose have to lay to get you to your magic number? And then the question is, what if something happens to your goose? What if she gets hurt? What if she's on the ground, she's down? And you're standing over her saying, you gotta lay me eggs today. Come on, what are we doing? She's gonna tell you to go lay your own eggs. right? So we got to understand that they go together. Planning for retirement income is also a having a magic number, a plan. Okay, what do you need? And then next step is determining, can your goose get that done for you? And so that's what Andy and I are talking about today.
0: Well, and I think the reason that this is a topic that we want to share with our listeners is because if you poll 100 people and you say, how much money do you need saved before you can retire, the results of that poll would be all over the place. A couple of decades ago, I know I was early in my career, the quote-unquote million-dollar target came out. And I don't even remember where it started now, Curve, but I remember hearing that about 20 years ago, if you want to retire, you need to have saved $1 million. And I think a lot of people use that as their personal number to work towards without taking the steps that you just mentioned, which is personalizing it to you. What do I want to do in retirement? How do I want to spend in retirement? What level of fun do I want to have each and every year? And then making sure that the target we're working towards is our target, not some subjective number that some talking head somewhere said.
1: That's right.
0: So that's why this felt like a perfect topic for our radio show today, and sharing a couple simple rules of thumb with our listeners to start them on their journey in terms of figuring out their own personal number.
1: That's right. And we've heard lots of different rules of thumb. One of them being the 4% rule.
0: Probably the most popular.
1: That's the most popular. And then, of course, a few years ago, because bond yields were lower and balanced portfolios rates were down, they actually revised that to 2.8%. And it's just,
0: Do you remember early on, though, it was a 7% rule?
1: Oh, yeah.
0: When we started in the industry, it was a 7% rule.
1: That's right.
0: And then it went to a 4% rule because interest rates stayed so low for so long. And then a couple of years ago, they put it down to 2.8%.
1: That's
0: so
1: right.
0: If you pick a rule of thumb and you marry it, you're in trouble.
1: So there you go. You just said it there. If you got $1 million and you only got a 2.8% rule of thumb, that means you're getting $28,000 a year. And you're going, well, that's not going to cover the bills. So then we have to really start looking at the ability for your goose to get fat enough to lay the eggs you need, or you maybe need to revise income numbers. And so this is just the beginning of the conversation. So on today's show, Andy and I are sharing, if you want a consistent amount of income each year in retirement, here's how much it might take. We're kind of up on a quick break. The next, after this, will be time for our popular They Say segment, where we're going to share another rule of thumb to help you determine how much you need saved for your ideal amount in retirement. You're only going to find it right here on AM 1290 and 95.7, Dayton's News and Talk, WHIO.
2: 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That means you're never more than 15 minutes away from the latest weekend weather. 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
5: For your Saturday, scattered showers and thunderstorms possible with gusty winds and heavy rain, highs in the upper 70s. I'm meteorologist Nick Dunn for WHIO.
6: It's a WHIO Storm Center 7 weekend. That means you're never more than 15 minutes away from the latest weekend weather. 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
7: All right, welcome back to Russell Total Wealth and Wellness Radio. The financial and investing world can be very puzzling with so many different acronyms and terms that just make it too much to understand. Sometimes so much so that people tend to feel stuck, not knowing where to turn or who to trust. And the good news is that it doesn't have to be that way. We're here to demystify retirement planning each and every week and help you gain the confidence you need to feel comfortable about where you're heading next. Case in point, on today's show, we're sharing, if you want a consistent amount of income each year in retirement, here's how much it might take. Case in point on today's show, it's coming back around to what I said before the break. It's time for a They Say segment where we debunk common myths, half-truths, and sometimes bad advice that they say. So here's one for you today, Andy. They say that there are other general guidelines that could help us determine how much we need to save in our retirement accounts to create your ideal amount a year in retirement income during your golden years. We talked about the often touted 4% rule of thumb. What's another one that people don't hear too much about?
8: They call it the rule of 1,000 curve. And I'll tell you, I'm often entertained by how many different ways the financial industry can find to say the same thing in a more confusing way for people, right? So the rule of 1,000 basically says, if you want to run a back of the envelope kind of calculation and you're trying to create $1,000 a month from a nest egg that you've saved, you called it the golden goose curve. This rule states that for every $1,000 per month in income you want, you need to have saved $240,000.

0: $100,000. That means you would need to save about $2.4 million to generate $100,000 per year in income as your target. Now you know roughly the size of the account balance required to pay for stuff after you stop working. We're also going to talk about a roadmap, but let me double back on what I just said. If we want to create $1,000 in income a month, and the rule of 1,000 says if you want to do that, you have to have put back $240,000. That's just a fancy way to say the 4% rule. If you have $1 million and you take that times 4%, you are going to get roughly $40,000 in income.
1: Right? It's exactly right. I mean, I love how you just phrased that. I mean, it's just changing the numbers around, because if you need $1,000 a month and they say the rule of 1,000 is $1,000 a month, you need 240 saved, you take 1,000 times 12, that's 12. Mm-hmm. 12 into 240, the back of the napkin says basically that's a 5% withdrawal rate. So mm-hmm. here we are again hovering in this 4 to 5% range. Mm-hmm. Is there a plan? You know, and that's, I guess, the part of that is that, you know, where can we place our money in such a way that allows the growth, you know, and the opposite of that is inflation eating your money, mm-hmm. okay? But how do you find that balance, the right amount of risk, to make sure that you're not 20 years into retirement and now thinking about going back to work because it didn't work out, or something changed in the markets, or something changed that you didn't count on? It's so important to make sure that we don't just have our entire retirement plans based on a couple rules of thumb. It's got to be more personalized. And if you can take anything away from that, that's really what I want you to take away. So coming up here on Russell Total Wealth and Wellness Radio, we're going to share ways to build a diversified portfolio designed to help capture the upside of the market while limiting downside, and ways to max out your retirement savings. 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
2: 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That means you're never more than 15 minutes away from the latest weekend weather. 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
3: I'm Ian James with the Dave Arbogast Buick GMC WHIO Touchdown 7 High School Football Update. Let's take a look at some more final scores from around the area last night. The Coldwater Cavaliers hosting Valley View Spartans, winning that game 37-21. Preble Shawnee Arrows finishing their game against the Madison Mohawks by one touchdown, finishing the game 20-13. The Miamisburg Vikings absolutely dominating the Chaminade Julienne Eagles, winning that game 44-14. And the Centerville Elks made their way out to Lakota East to face against the Thunderhawks, falling short to them 41-14. This has been the Dave Arbogast Buick GMC WHIO Touchdown 7 High School Football Update. I'm Ian James. Our next update is in 30 minutes on Dayton's number one sports station, 1290 and 95.7 WHIO.
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4: For your Saturday, scattered showers and thunderstorms possible to kick off your weekend at a high in the upper 70s. Partly cloudy with just a stray shower on Sunday and a high near 75. Into Monday, not feeling like August at all, with highs 10 degrees below average and a mostly sunny sky and highs right around 74. Into Tuesday, partly cloudy with highs in the upper 70s. And Wednesday, a slight chance of a thunderstorm, high temperatures near 80. I'm Storm Center 7 meteorologist Nick Dunn for Dayton's Severe Weather Station, 1290 and 95.7 WHIO.
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7: I love that more and more medicine is available direct to you and me as consumers. More and more medical services as well, outside of the direct, normal way you'd go for medical care. But I got to give you a special warning. When you do things like I do wearing an Aura fitness tracker, or you go to a website that says, hey, we'll treat whatever condition it is you have. You don't need to go to your doctor for this. You don't know who you're dealing with, what they're going to do with the information about you. Are they going to resell it? What happens over and over again is you unwittingly sign up for some kind of ongoing subscription that's really hard to get out of. So before you go non-traditional with medicine, make sure you know that you read about the organization and know what you're getting into.
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0: It's a WHIO Storm Center 7 weekend. That means you're never more than 15 minutes away from the latest weekend weather. 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
1: All right, welcome back. I'm Curv Miller.
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1: And we're senior wealth advisors here at Russell Total Wealth and Wellness. And you've tuned into probably one of the most important shows when it comes to your retirement and financial security. And that, my friend, is Russell Total Wealth and Wellness Radio. The financial and investing world can be so confusing. With so many different acronyms, terms, and choices to make, it's too much to absorb sometimes. So much so that some people tend to feel stuck, not knowing where to turn or how to make sense of it all. And if there's one thing that we know, is that people just want to be heard and they want a plan that they're comfortable with and confident in. And that's what we do for our clients at Russell Total Wealth and Wellness. We help good people make great decisions so that they can have an amazing retirement. And guess what? We make it easy to understand so you know you're making the right choice for you. Okay. So important.
2: And at Russell Total Wealth and Wellness, our focus is tax-efficient retirement planning. How much income do you need for retirement? Maybe a better question is, how much fun do you want to have in retirement? If you want a fun retirement, then you're going to need a healthy amount of income coming in each year. Do you want a six-figure retirement income? Well, then you tuned in at just the right time because Curve and I are doing the math for you. And we're sharing how much you might need to have in your retirement accounts to help draw out your ideal amount per year. Wouldn't that be nice knowing that you had the kind of income coming in each year and you don't have to sweat it? Well, that's what we're covering today. As we discuss, if you want a consistent amount each and every year in retirement, here's how much it might take. Now, Curve, as we were preparing for the show today, it reminded me of a time early on in my career, right? And I am to the age now where I am saying a lot more frequently, I remember when. But as a young banker, one of my first jobs was to have this 8.5 by 11 sheet of paper right beside my phone. And I was supposed to answer the phone when people called. And when they asked me for our CD specials, I was supposed to just read them the numbers that were on the paper. Now that sounds pretty easy, right? That's probably why they gave that job to me, you know, fresh as a banker, and I was good with people, right? So they knew I could answer the phone and they knew that I could share the information. What they didn't, I think, in hindsight, prepare me well enough for was how angry the people on the other end of the phone were gonna be. And they were angry. So let me set the stage for why they were so angry. This was the late 90s. And so people, when they had a CD maturing, they were used to coming off of rates as high as 15%. Imagine if I have a $100,000 CD and I'm earning 15% on it, I can count on $15,000 a year as an income from that $100,000 CD. Now, why was I making them angry? Well, when they called me, sweet little Andy Dollar was telling them our best CD special was more like 6 or 7%. So basically what I was telling them in no uncertain terms was you're going to take a 50% pay cut. You're used to getting $15,000 on this $100,000 CD, and now we're going to give you $7,000. Well, no wonder they were mad. Mm-hmm. No wonder, because they hadn't done anything different. All they had done was build a plan and basically marry it, mm-hmm. right? They were used to creating very easy income off of a very simple, principal-protected vehicle. And what had changed wasn't them. What had changed was the environment around them. Mm-hmm. So what I was telling them in no uncertain terms is, you're taking a pay cut, mm-hmm. right? So, you know, what made me think about that is we're discussing rules of thumb, and we're discussing all of the popular kind of go-to rules that the talking heads tell people to use. What we don't often hear alongside of those rules is, what do you have to watch out for? So if you pick, you know, the 4% rule and you say, on day one, I've saved $1 million and I'm going to take $40,000 each and every year, what could go wrong, right? So in order for that to work, you actually need more best case scenario types of environments, mm-hmm. right? Well, what happens the first year of retirement? What happens if the first year of retirement, you know, markets take 20% of your $1 million, mm-hmm. but you don't adjust your income? You're still taking the same $40,000 off. Well, all you're going to do is see your nest egg get smaller and smaller, quicker and quicker.
1: Yeah.
2: Right? So this is something we call sequence of returns, mm-hmm. which is if you, the first couple of years of retirement, have down years in the market, you're going to more than likely have to adjust your income plan. If all you have is in the market and you've been hoping, you know, it say we're on a run in the market and you've seen 10, 20% returns come from the market the last several years and you think, wow, things are good. Right, I can afford to take plenty of income off of this and the market's just gonna keep cooperating with me. And then all of a sudden, due to forces outside of your control, the market stops cooperating. You have to be willing to make some adjustments yourself, right?
1: Right. Well, and I know we've, for years, have shared with our listeners, you know, our trademarked strategy called the fiscal house. And so when we talk about, you know, not only how much money do you want or have a goal for in retirement, but we got to look at the sources of where that income could come from. And all of a sudden, the goals change. See, when you're working and you got a paycheck coming in every 2 weeks, you don't look at your savings the same way. You go, I still have this building in the background. I don't need it yet. So I'm not worried when things change because I got a paycheck coming in every 2 weeks. When you retire, though, your paycheck stops. And all of a sudden, now you're looking at a finite amount of savings, that 90,000 hours of sacrifice and hard work now, okay? And you're saying, okay, it's up to us to get the income I need. And so goals change. It's not trying to take unchecked risk with the goal to keep growing. The goal shifts to making sure that A, you don't run out and have to go back to work and come out of retirement, okay? And so what are the threats to that happening? Okay. Andy, you nailed it. Is if you retire and then right out of the gate, you get a whammy. Okay. All of a sudden, you just put more pressure on your savings to have to get the same number. And what we're essentially doing is we're asking more of the goose. Mm-hmm. We're saying, look, I know you're hurt, but I still need the same amount of eggs from last year. Well, how's she going to respond to that? That's the important part. So the fiscal house is important because what we say is it doesn't need to be this complicated on the risk that you take. Okay. So the idea is think of your investments like building a house. If I was going to start building your fiscal house, there's a roof, there's a walls, and there's foundation. What do you want me to build first?
2: You got to have a solid foundation.
1: Right. You could have the fanciest, prettiest house on the entire block, but if it's not built on something solid, the first weather conditions or variables that come through that aren't ideal, that could affect your home. Okay. Same thing with your money. So the opposite of the foundation. So let's back up. Foundation is your principal protected money. It's money that you can only lose if you choose to lose it. Meaning that if you had a CD and you cashed it in early, there may be penalties associated with that. So other than that, it's FDIC up to 250, okay? That's important. That's foundation. If you go to the government, they're going to look at treasuries. You go to insurance companies, they look at fixed annuities, okay? But you're looking for those contractual guarantees. Now, the opposite of the foundation is the roof of the fiscal house. The roof is, you know, like you'd imagine, the most exposed to the elements. You know, if a high wind comes through, you can count on maybe losing some shingles. Okay, but that's the first part damaged. That's money that you can lose due to forces outside of your control. So what do we not have control over? Well, we don't have control over the stock market. We don't have control over Washington. We don't have control over other countries. So now what we have is we have money in the roof that is subjected to variables that we can't control. Okay, now, the walls of the fiscal house, they're in between the foundation and the roof. These are investments that have a real fancy term in our world, but it's called correlated. How connected is that investment to the market as a whole? And see, what we're looking for specifically in the walls is what we call non-correlation. We want it to zig when the markets zag. And we're also okay giving up some of the growth expectation and replacements for durable income, some kind of income. So how much should you put in your fiscal house? Well, the rule of thumb, now we have all these rules of thumbs here. You got to keep them all straight here. But it's called the prudent investor rule. And that's where you simply take the number 100 and you subtract your age. And what that prudent investor rule says is that a prudent investor would not have more than 100 minus their age in the roof of the fiscal house. So if you're 65 years old, listening to this right now, 100 minus 65 leaves you with 35. You got $1 million, 35% of a million is 350,000. That's the most you should have in the most exposed part of your fiscal house. Why? It's because at any point, the conditions could turn, things change, interest rates go down. So Andy, your story that you were having to tell people, they're taking pay cuts. Well, you didn't do any of that. That was all the interest rate environment. Mm-hmm. Now, what about the market? If your entire savings is based upon the wins of the market since 2009, what's your plan if the markets aren't going straight up like trees to heaven? Right? So that's part of making sure that you have balance in your portfolio so you don't get stunned right out of the gate going, uh-oh, my whole retirement plan was based upon this one number and now that number doesn't exist. What am I going to do? So that's so important to understand your risk in retirement because when you retire, that money matters more than it's ever mattered.
2: Oh, most definitely. And, you know, upkeep on our fiscal house is as important as it is our literal houses, right? So you live in your house long enough, especially if you have little ones or animals running around, and you're going to need a fresh coat of paint every now and again. You may need, new windows or something like that from time to time. And our fiscal house is no different. So keeping up on that regular upkeep, those regular reviews with your tax efficient retirement planning team to make sure that everything is still in good order with what the current conditions look like. And that's critical to making sure that you have a consistent amount each and every year in retirement. And you can go have all the fun that you want to have. Checking things off your bucket list curve, as you said. Well, we're coming up on a quick break. We still have quite a bit more to share with you. So you want to keep it tuned in right here. And we're also going to share a little bit more about what you can expect next week here on Russell Total Wealth and Wellness Radio. Lots still coming your way. Don't turn that dial. 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
0: It's a WHIO Storm Center 7 weekend. That means you're never more than 15 minutes away from the latest weekend weather. 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
14: For your Saturday, scattered showers and thunderstorms possible with gusty winds and heavy rain, highs in the upper 70s. I'm meteorologist Nick Dunn for WHIO.
0: It's a WHIO Storm Center 7 weekend. That means you're never more than 15 minutes away from the latest weekend weather. 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
2: All right, welcome back. You are listening to Russell Total Wealth and Wellness Radio. And you know that nagging question that just about everybody feels as they get close to retiring? That constant wonder in the back of your mind, do we really have enough? Or will this pile of money last us as long as we need it to? I listened to Curve and Andy on Saturday morning, and after listening to how much money I need saved to create the amount of income I want, I don't know if I'm on the right track. I might need some help. Did you know you don't actually have to wonder about that? Did you know that you can literally test and find answers to those questions? Well, that's what we do at Russell Total Wealth and Wellness. We help people like you walk through those questions and help you make adjustments now so you can have greater confidence and comfort for retirement, all the while striving to help keep your taxes low. So if the show today maybe created a little anxiety for you, maybe created more questions than answers for you, reach out to us. 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
1: Yeah, and I think some final parting words that if you are listening today and you go, man, maybe I don't have enough saved. I don't know how I'm going to get the income based on some of the rules of thumbs that you shared. You know, I'm not going to be the guy that just tells you to save more. It's not just about that. You know, certainly we can control our spending. You know, I always am reminded by an old friend, David Bach, who said a term a long time ago called the latte factor. And it was just that if you spend $5 a day on Starbucks, okay, that's 25 a week or 35 a week, you take that times a month, now you're looking at $100 to $120 a month, you add that up over the year, now you're looking at really $1,200, $1,500 in money that you could have used for a contribution, for extra savings for your retirement future. So keep that in mind. Don't go it alone. I think that's the other most important rule here. If you have questions, reach out to us at talktorussell.com.
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0: It's a WHIO Storm Center 7 weekend. That means you're never more than 15 minutes away from the latest weekend weather. This is WHIO. What is the WHIO Storm Center? It means when you hear these tones, you are just a few minutes away from emergency weather information.
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17: 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Well, for the most part, partly cloudy.
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25: I want to talk to you about something that's been a huge problem. In fact, in a number of places, these are now being banned. Con artists telling you, you got to do something, whatever it is, involving you going to an ATM, could be at a gas station, convenience store, something like that. These are cryptocurrency ATMs. The scamsters trying to get in your wallet for whatever reason, try to get you to go to one of these, send them untraceable funds. Once you've sent your money, it goes who knows where to somebody in crypto with no possibility of you ever recouping your money. Know that even though more and more of these ATMs are banned, they're still out there. You be careful whenever somebody's telling you, you got to pay them right now and you got to pay them at a crypto ATM. The answer is no way.
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3: I'm Ian James with the Dave Arbogast Buick GMC WHIO Touchdown 7 High School Football Update. Let's look at some final scores from around the Miami Valley last night. The Brookville Blue Devils made their way out to Parkway, taking on the Panthers, falling short 27-14. The Salina Bulldogs cutting it close against St. Henry, winning by only 3 points, up 38-35. The Eden Eagles hosting Greenville Green Wave, winning that one by 2 more touchdowns, 21-7. Ansonia Tigers with a huge win over Riverside Pirates. That game ended with a score of 32-8. This has been the Dave Arbogast Buick GMC Touchdown 7 High School Football Update. I'm Ian James. Our next update is in 30 minutes on Dayton's number one sports station, 1290 at 95.7 WHIO.
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14: For your Saturday, scattered showers and thunderstorms possible to kick off your weekend at a high in the upper 70s. Partly cloudy with just a stray shower on Sunday and a high near 75. Into Monday, not feeling like August at all, with highs 10 degrees below average and a mostly sunny sky and highs right around 74. Into Tuesday, partly cloudy with highs in the upper 70s. And Wednesday, a slight chance of a thunderstorm, high temperatures near 80. I'm Storm Center 7 meteorologist Nick Dunn for Dayton's Severe Weather Station, 1290 and 95.7 WHIO.
5: 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It's called Miami Valley's Morning News, and it's all news, all weather, and all traffic all morning long. 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

0: This is Living a Full Life, where we talk about your health and how to achieve it to the fullest. As always, I want to remind you, you're created to be healthy, feel good, look great, and enjoy your life. My job is to teach you how to align your life so you can make these things happen. So I want to welcome you to the show today. Today, we're going to be diving into the topic of your body's adapting either towards health or disease. It's entirely up to you. So obviously, we're going to be diving into that topic because legitimately the choices you make every single day are going to lead you either closer to health or disease, depending on those habits that you're actually applying. And of course, obviously, you know, this could be something that is affecting you already, in the sense that, you know, some of you are developing disease processes that legitimately are slowly getting you to the point in where you are developing disease and not even know it. So we're going to be diving into that. But before I do so, of course, I always want to remind you, you can find us on Facebook at Full Life Chiropractic. You can find us on the internet at AskDr.com. You can find us by calling our office at 937-552-7364. Again, that number is 937-552-7364. You know, as always, you know, I like to get started by covering what it is that jazzes me up, what gets me, you know, excited about what we do in our practice and how we do it. And for me is, you know, my mom's story. And my mom's story is so important to me because this story allows me to ground my mind, my heart, to be able to actually serve people from that place of wanting to prevent them from ever becoming my mom. And some of you listening for the first time, you're probably asking, like, why would you want people to become your mom? And it's because my mom was diagnosed with breast cancer 12 years ago, and she called me to tell me about it, and then she starts sobbing on the phone, at which point, of course, I start crying and sobbing on the phone as well, as she is my hero. I saw my mom struggle day in and day out as a single mother of three to put food on the table and a roof over her head. So I asked my mom at that moment, what are you going to do? She said, son, I know what I'm not doing. I'm not doing chemo and radiation. I said, okay, well, fair enough. I don't know what to do. I know one thing, though. I know God put an amazing power in your brain. And if your brain and body are communicating at 100%, mom, your body has to function and heal at 100%. So let's get your spine checked. So we got our spine checked. And from the side view of the neck, you should have a 45-degree angle. Well, we took my mom's x-ray only to realize she had lost 100% of the cover of her neck. My mom's neck was completely straight, which is not normal. Strike one. From front to back, you are supposed to be completely straight. Well, from T1 through T7, my mom had a bend in her spine going off to the side, crushing the exact nerves coming out of there that would go to her breast tissue and vital organs. When I saw that on her x-rays, I knew beyond a shadow of a doubt that was the cause of her problems, because for years, really decades, my mom suffered from upper back pain, neck pain, headaches, chronic sinus infections, and every single time she went to the doctor, she always got the same exact answer. That answer was a pill that masked the symptoms, and eventually they were like, hey, we can do surgery. My mom would always take the medications but never do the surgery. And I finally asked my mom, like, mom, like, why are you deciding to do things differently now? Like, you're not following the medical model, which you've always done. Like, why now? She said, son, it's simple. I finally realized that I can die, and I want to see my grandchildren grow up. Four of those grandchildren are my kids. Eden, who's now 13, Eve, who's 11, Jean-Luc, who's 8, Ellery, who's 5. All of our kids just had birthdays, so literally all their ages went up. So my mom took responsibility for her health in her own hands to afford my kids, nieces, nephews the opportunity of having a grandma in the future. And because of that, I am thankful, happy, blessed to report my mom is still alive today, literally 12 years post-diagnosis, even though her doctors told her she'd be dead in 6 months. So my mom took responsibility for her health in her own hands. My question to all of you is simple. The question is, who is responsible for your health? Everybody knows the answer. You are. You're responsible for your health, but who do we go to in this country when we have a health problem? We go to the doctors, right? So again, our job as doctors is to give you the information to make the best healthcare decisions for yourself so you can be as healthy as possible. So for me, I think it's important for people to know how to adapt their bodies closer to health rather than closer to disease. And that's what you're doing every single day by actually, you know, doing your daily habits. So are your daily habits building health or building disease? That's the question, right? So today we're going to be diving into that because, unfortunately, I know obviously we talked over the last few weeks, you know, let's call it 6-8 weeks. I've been talking about different things, you know, like your posture and et cetera, et cetera. But legitimately, like, when you put it all together, those habits and things I've been talking about are leading you either closer to health or closer to disease, whether you're doing them or not. So the fact is that if you're sitting all day, you know, that's actually going to slowly, constantly moving your body into the wrong direction, right? So sitting all day, eating processed foods, you're not getting enough sleep, you're obviously chronically stressed, you have a lack of movement, you have poor posture, excessive screen time with your neck looking down, or a healthy nutrition, your body responds exactly what it's supposed to respond. It adapts. It adapts to what you're doing. Why? Because that's what your body's supposed to do. Your body's supposed to adapt. That's the way it was designed. So what is your body adapting to? Is your body adapting towards actual health, or is it adapting towards disease, right? The body doesn't know whether your habits are good or bad. It simply literally responds to the repetition of what you're doing. So every day your body is receiving these instructions. So the instructions that you're getting is, you know, for your body and your brain and in the organs, is these instructions are in the form of, you know, food that you're putting in your body. So you're putting processed foods versus you're eating clean foods, right? The movement you're doing or not doing, the posture you're holding or not holding, the sleep you're getting or not getting, right? The stress that you're dealing with or the stress that you're actually mitigating, your thoughts, right? Obviously, like, the cool thing is that your body's always listening. So literally, you can affect this in a positive way. So what if I told you that, like, you know, you're becoming someone new every single day, and it's not because of one major decision you're making, it's because of hundreds, if not probably thousands of decisions you make in a week, right? All those decisions add up and culminate into something. So again, controlling and making sure you're eating the right foods, whether you're moving, sleeping enough, right? Also exercising, or whether you're sitting all day or you're managing your stress correctly. So every single one of these choices actually is teaching your body how to function properly. So the question is, like, is your body adapting towards what you want it to be adapting to, right? Is the body adapting in the direction you want? That's really the actual question, right? So again, the issue is that if you're doing things to your body adapts. So example, right? Your body adapts really, really well. When you're lifting weights, your bones get stronger, right? If you're actually lifting weights, your muscles also get stronger. If you're doing Sudoku or crossword puzzles, your brain adapts. You have better, mobility. You're more flexible. Your nervous system adapts when you're literally in a more calm environment versus always stressed out. Or even if you're in a stress environment, you know how to mitigate that stress. Your intestines adapt to the foods you eat. Some of you know this, right? Some of you probably ate something your body didn't agree with and it came out a little faster, quicker than you wanted to, right? So your metabolism adapts to the foods that you eat. We all know that there's some foods that we eat that feel like slug going down and you're like, man, I feel like I gained 7 pounds just from eating that one thing, because you feel just bloated, you're hanging on to water and all that. And then some of you, you eat foods and you're like, man, like, I feel really, really good. Like, I feel light, I feel satisfied, I feel full, I feel like I can run for hours or walk for hours or whatever, right? And again, your hormones adapt also. Again, both in males and females, a lot of males will hear that and they're like, ah, yeah, it's just, yeah, female hormones, that's all, women have hormones, men don't have hormones. Well, you do. You have hormones, and guess what? They adapt as well. So your body's constantly remodeling itself because of the repeated input that you're actually are putting into the body. So again, so examples, if you sit every day, right, your hips are tightening down because your hips are not getting that correct hinge motion of extension and flexion. Therefore, you're like always in this like flex state at the hip that causes your hip flexors to get tight. And then, oh, by the way, like, it throws out your back, right? So then, you know, you eat excess sugar, you become insulin resistant, like I talked about last week, right? You got too much sugar, you know, causing the insulin to go up, trying to get that sugar into the cell, the receptors stop responding to the actual, you know, insulin, and then now you have just blood sugar that's elevated, creating inflammation and eventually leading to things like fatty liver disease and also, you know, diabetes itself. You have poor posture, your body reshapes itself, meaning that your shoulders will roll forward. One hip will be higher than the other. You kind of walk with like a little bit of a lean to one side or the other, right? If you never exercise, your muscle mass decreases. Oh, by the way, also does your bone mass as well decreases, right? And then if you have poor sleep, your stress hormones increases, because when you don't get really good sleep, your cortisol levels go up. So everything compounds, right? And again, this is what you do. Like, these are the negative adaptations that can take place, what I just went through, right? But what about positive adaptations? If you walk every day, your blood sugar improves, right? If you strength train, you know, maybe a couple times a week, your bones become stronger. Your muscles get obviously stronger. And the number one cause of hospitalization is a broken in the elderly, right? You know, the geriatric population is falling and breaking a hip. And a third of those people don't come out of the hospital because of complications from the fracture of the hip and the surgeries or whatever had to take place and the infections. People don't survive a third. So 33% do not survive it. And oh, by the way, the number one reason that people fall in elderly age is because of a lack of muscular strength, which leads to a direct amount of balance. So your grip strength and your ability to squat up and down and your leg strength are the top two determinants of whether or not you're going to have a healthy aging in the future or not. So again, getting stronger by strength training, this is a positive adaptation you can do. It's going to help you for years to come. Increase fiber. You actually are helping the gut bacteria microbiome change. You improve posture, your breathing improves, because when you roll your shoulders back and your spine is nice and straight, now you have obviously the ability to breathe in and out because your lung fields are open, right? And when you sleep better, your hormones improve. Some people literally, there are studies out there that like people only thing they did is they started sleeping better. And by the way, there is a physiological change in where their hormones normalized and people lost an average of 3 to 5 pounds effortlessly just from sleeping better because their hormones actually normalized. So right now I got to take a quick break, but when we return, I'm going to be talking about obviously what diseases actually happen and how they are not just an overnight thing and what you can actually do to prevent yourself from ever getting there. Because obviously deficiency left alone long enough becomes disease, right? So again, we're going to address that by preventing that deficiency from happening, so deficiency from movement, etc. So again, when we come back, we'll dive into that. But right now, I got to take a quick break. 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This is the talk.
1: 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That means you're never more than 15 minutes away from the latest weekend weather. 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

0: your Saturday, scattered showers and thunderstorms possible with gusty winds and heavy rain, highs in the upper 70s. I'm meteorologist Nick Dunn for WHIO.
1: It's a WHIO Storm Center 7 weekend. That means you're never more than 15 minutes away from the latest weekend weather. 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
2: Welcome back. I'm Dr. Juan Fernandez, and this is Living the Full Life, where we talk about your health and how to achieve it to the fullest. 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You can find us by calling our office at 937-552-7364. You can also text that number. Again, that number is 937-552-7364. On the previous segment, I was talking about, the positive things you can do when it comes to daily habits. So the negative things that you basically, it's not you're doing negative things, but the things you're failing to do eventually become negative things. So again, I'll be talking about those two things. And the issue is that over time, these good or bad habits, especially I'm going to stick with the negative habits, lead to disease processes, right? So again, this is the topic we're diving into today, because your body adapts, and by the way, you can literally develop disease without knowing you're doing so because of your daily habits and the things you're doing. So again, as always, you can find us on Facebook, Full Life Chiropractic. You can call or text our office. And again, that number is 937-552-7364. We do have a dinner coming up on August 24th at 6:30 p.m. at Traveler's Market Restaurant in Troy. So if you're interested in diving into more of what I'm talking about today, or you're a little bit more intrigued, you're like, you know what, that makes sense. This doctor just kind of, like, it makes sense. The body does heal itself. Like, how do I do that? I need help. But literally, by coming to the dinner, you're going to find out way more about what we do in our practice, how we do it, and how we get to the root cause of the problem. So you're not putting a Band-Aid over the symptoms to try to get better. We're actually getting to the root cause of the problem, fixing it correctly so your body can then heal and function 100%. So if you're interested in coming to that dinner, it is free. The whole dinner is, you come, you bring a friend, family member, etc. You can come by yourself if you're a guest. If you are a patient, you bring a guest with you. You literally come, you listen, you eat, and then at the end, that guest person who's not a patient yet in our office has the opportunity to make an appointment if they choose to. Again, if not, obviously they leave there with a belly full of food, but if they choose to, literally they can take advantage of what it is that we're offering for them to get to the root cause of the problem. So again, that dinner is on August 24th at 6:30 p.m. at Traveler's Market Restaurant in Troy. So again, you can text the word dinner to 937-552-7364. Again, that word is dinner to the number 937-552-7364. So obviously, at the very beginning of the segment and also in the previous segment, I was talking about those daily habits that either lead you closer to health or disease. These are the diseases that are associated with the things that I talked about previously, like if you're not walking, if you're eating too much sugar, etc. So examples of diseases over the year that develop because of the chronicity of the daily habits you're keeping are things such as weight gain, right? So your excessive weight gain over time leading to, obviously, you know, too much, insulin resistance over time, which then eventually would lead to type 2 diabetes. And eventually your body is intelligent enough to says, holy cow, we got to save this energy somehow. The space in the muscles for sugar is running out. We can't put any more in the fat. Yeah, we can, but it's just not. Let's actually put some away in the liver. So now you start developing things like fatty liver, right? Then, oh, by the way, the loss of muscle over time leads to, again, I already explained it in the last segment, but it leads to a loss of balance. And that loss of balance, again, it leads to one of the biggest causes of death in the elderly, which is a poor balance, falling, breaking a hip, and then complications from that hip break and the surgery and the infections and all the things that can happen, eventually leading to that person passing away. Again, 33% of all actual falls after age 70 are considered basically life-threatening. So again, those are the diseases and things that can actually happen over time, depending on the habits that you actually are holding every single day. So I got to take a quick break here. You're listening to Living the Full Life. When I come back, I'll dive into more of this and what you can actually do to develop good habits. So again, you're listening to Living the Full Life from 1290, 95.7 WHIO, Dave Susan Talk.
1: 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That means you're never more than 15 minutes away from the latest weekend weather. This is

0: 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I'm Ron Otto.
1: And I'm Parker Testa. 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
3: I'm Ian James with the Dave Arbogast Buick GMC WHIO Touchdown 7 High School Football Update. Let's take a look at some more final scores from around the area last night. The Coldwater Cavaliers hosting Valley View Spartans, winning that game 37-21. Preble Shawnee Arrows finishing their game against the Madison Mohawks by one touchdown, finishing the game 20-13. The Miamisburg Vikings absolutely dominating the Chaminade Julienne Eagles, winning that game 44-14. And the Centerville Elks made their way out to Lakota East to face against the Thunderhawks, falling short to them 41-14. This has been the Dave Arbogast Buick GMC WHIO Touchdown 7 High School Football Update. I'm Ian James. Our next update is in 30 minutes on Dayton's number one sports station, 1290 and 95.7 WHIO.
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4: For your Saturday, scattered showers and thunderstorms possible to kick off your weekend at a high in the upper 70s. Partly cloudy with just a stray shower on Sunday and a high near 75. Into Monday, not feeling like August at all, with highs 10 degrees below average and a mostly sunny sky and highs right around 74. Into Tuesday, partly cloudy with highs in the upper 70s. And Wednesday, a slight chance of a thunderstorm, high temperatures near 80. I'm Storm Center 7 meteorologist Nick Dunn for Dayton's Severe Weather Station, 1290 and 95.7 WHIO.
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0: 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I'm Ron Otto.
1: And I'm Parker Testa. 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
16: Welcome back. I'm Dr. Juan Fernandez, and this is Living the Full Life, where we talk about your health and how to achieve it to the fullest. As always, I want to remind you, you're created to be healthy, feel good, look great, and enjoy your life. My job is to teach you how to align your life so you can make these things happen. So I want to welcome you back to the show today. Today, we're diving into the topic of the body's adaptation. Why? Because your body adapts either closer to health or further away from it. So again, the things you're doing every day, the daily habits you're holding, the things you're repeating over and over are leading either closer to health or disease. So again, we'll dive into that topic. But before I do so, as always, I want to remind you, you can find us on Facebook at Full Life Chiropractic. Find us on Instagram as well at Full Life Chiropractic. You can find us by going to our website, askdrjuan.com. You can also call or text us at 937-552-7364. Again, that number is 937-552-7364. So we do have a dinner coming up. I always like to bring the opportunity to talk about that. It's an informative discovery dinner, essentially. It's an icebreaker, and where if you have been listening for a while, you're like, you know what, Dr. Juan, like, I'm not really sure. I have my opinion or my hesitations about chiropractic or even like, you know, natural health care. I'm not really sure. What is it you guys do? I'm kind of a little hesitant and maybe even also a little skeptical, right? So again, skepticism is fine. Cynicism, though, if you're like cynical and you're like, it's negative, it's not going to work, like I would say, like, don't even waste your time. But those of you who are skeptical, like, that's the people we want to educate you, right? Doctor in the Greek means teacher. So literally, we are here to educate. With the education and that information, you can apply it and then transform your life. So again, the dinner is an opportunity for you to come, listen, apply if you choose to, and then transform your life. So again, what do? You come in, there's a private room in the back at Traveler's Market Restaurant in Troy. And then at that room in the back, we talk about how the body's supposed to function and heal and how the body is actually a self-healing organism. A lot of people don't give the body enough credit and they think that health comes from a pill, lotion, or potion, but your body actually has a very intelligent power. So again, we talk about that. We kind of break it down and as to how chiropractic ties into it and how other things like, you know, making sure your hormones are balanced and your blood and urine and stool testing and all these different things that we do offer. Again, we don't talk about all that, but that's our approach. We get to the root cause of the problem and then obviously we fix it. So we explain essentially at this dinner what it is that we do. So again, this is where, you know, you decide at that moment, it's like, hey, you know, this makes sense. I want to make an appointment. And then if you do, obviously there'll be a discount associated with that. But if you don't, there's literally free food you got in your belly and no hard feelings. Again, if you ever decide to come back or give us a try, you're more than welcome to. So again, that dinner's meant to be an icebreaker, eye-opener, kind of a thing for you to be able to see in real life, like, what it is that we do and ask the questions and ask the hard questions. Hey, Dr. Juan, like, I heard this about chiropractic, or I heard this about, you know, supplements, or I heard this about blood testing or urine testing or hormone testing. Again, it gives you an opportunity to kind of like let it all air out. And after that, then you can say, hey, you know what? This makes sense. I'm going to go ahead and make an appointment. So again, if you're interested in coming to that dinner, you can text the word dinner to 937-552-7364. Again, that number is 937-552-7364. Text the word dinner. And if you're coming by yourself, just put one. If you're coming with you and like two friends, you plus two, etc. So again, love to see you there. That's August 24th, 6:30 p.m. Traveler's Market in Troy. So, you know, on the previous segment, I was talking about the deceased process that developed because of the actual, you know, habits that we form every single day. So again, like, you got to realize your body is literally meant to heal. If you didn't heal, you wouldn't be here. So like, you would have passed away from the cold that you had when you were 12 years old because you would have got pneumonia because your body would never heal. It would just continue to go down the slippery slope of slow death, essentially, right? So the body's meant to heal. And the thing is that, you know, your body is meant to heal, but the body's also meant to move, right? So movement is literally, movement is life. That's what I like to say. When things are stagnant and not moving, they're not doing very well. And you see this with people like as they're about to pass away, unfortunately, right? We've all been in a situation. We saw a family member, friend, somebody we love and care about actually go through, you know, a downward spiral of actual, you know, lack of movement or mobility. So movement changes everything. Why? Walking. Just simply walking, right? We all heard like, hey, 10,000 steps a day, right? So walking every single day or trying to at least, you know, deliberate walking to get those 10,000, 15,000, 20,000 steps a day, right? Why? Because that's going to normalize your blood sugar. The biggest, easiest thing you can do to actually normalize your blood sugar is actually going for a 10-minute walk after a meal, especially if the meal had a lot of carbohydrates. So again, that's one of those things. Strength training. Why? The most insulin-sensitive actual tissue in the body is muscle. So again, muscle meaning it has a lot of sensors. So as soon as like sugar goes into the body, if you have a lot of muscle, your body will literally drive all that sugar into the muscle to be burned as energy. Well, if it's in the actual muscle and you're moving it by walking, the actual sugar in the blood is going to remain low or get back to normal levels, at which point you don't have extra sugar hanging out in the blood, also known as diabetes. Because you have extra sugar hanging out in the blood, that's diabetes, and it can start causing other issues. So again, strength training, not only from that muscle mass aspect, and you know, of course, looking fit and all that good stuff, that's just a side effect, but legitimately also those muscles pulling when you're moving weight, whether it's lifting weights or whatever, resistance bands, TRX, whatever you want to do, right? You're moving weight, but even body weight, when you move weight and you're contracting those muscles, it puts tension, a good tension on the bones, and that good tension on the bones causes the bones to actually get stronger. So again, absolutely crucial to incorporate some sort of strength training into your, you know, regimen and daily habits, right? Mobility, obviously just stretching and moving. Obviously, all of our patients, that if you're listening right now, you're a patient, you know where I'm going with this. Mobility, before we adjust you, we make you move your spine in the 6 ranges of motion of the spine to increase movement. And after that, we can then adjust a specific vertebra that needs movement because it's still subluxated or stuck, right? So again, that's another one of those things that's absolutely crucial to do in order to increase those daily habits that are going to move you closer to health. Posture, again, what do you mean by that, Dr. Juan? How you stand, how you sit. So again, you can stand and like slouch forward and kind of head, you know, protruding forward, always looking at your phone. Or you can actually stand up tall, shoulders back, head up, right? Like in that nice, you know, confident posture. So again, that posture is one of those things that literally you can affect by strengthening your muscles, ligaments, and tendons, and also specifically in our practice, doing corrective chiropractic care where we align your spine and then we give you exercises that are specific to you based off of your x-ray so you can actually improve your posture over time. And again, this all leads to better balance. And again, I already kind of beat balance to pieces, but legitimately, as your balance is poor, now as you continue to get older, it's going to continue to deteriorate. And that bad balance eventually could lead to a fall and something crazy like a hip fracture or even worse, hip surgery, which can lead to, of course, some sort of complications post-surgery that can potentially take your life. So again, definitely important to think about those things. So then now that's movement, right? So, but then now food, right? Food is information. It's not just calories for you to burn as energy. Your food communicates to your body what is going on in your environment. So again, if you eat really, really crappy food, your body, the genes inside of your cells, inside of your nucleus, are going to tell your actual, they're going to tell your actual body, like, hey, we have a scarcity of actual, you know, nutrients in the environment, or we have plenty, right? So if you eat really nutritious foods, obviously your body's going to think like, hey, we're doing well. If you eat really, really nutritionally, you know, deficient foods, you're going to have more issues, right? So again, definitely understanding that, eating good foods is going to affect your genetic expression, right? So again, that can lead to things like development of cancers and tumors in the future, because we all know there's certain foods that if you eat them all the time, they can lead to those diseases, right? Also, you know, fiber, feeding the good bacteria in the gut. There's a epidemic essentially right now. A lot of people have leaky gut. They don't even know it. But the number one cause of leaky gut is, yes, eating things like gluten, etc. But secondly, is having a microbiome that's out of balance. That's a microbiome is the terminology that we use when we describe the environment, the diversity of the good and bad bacteria. Well, if you have too much bad bacteria and not enough good bacteria, the bad bacteria put out these little actual chemicals, LPSs, lipopolysaccharides, right? These things are actually very damaging to the gut lining. But the good bacteria, when they actually put out chemicals, and the chemicals they're putting out is in the form of feces, so they eat fiber and they excrement out actual chemicals. Those chemicals, things like churching fatty acids such as acetate, propionate, and butyrate, those things are going to actually help the gut lining heal. That gut lining healing is going to cause your actual body to then start healing that gut. And then that's going to express in many ways, like your skin is going to be a external reflection of what's going internally on inside of your gut. So again, if your skin is having a lousy time, psoriasis, you know, eczema, dry skin, etc., that's a dead indication that your gut is probably not healthy. So again, eating good fiber, because again, the foods tell your body what to do to include the bacteria. Eating good quality protein to build muscle tissue. It's not just muscle. All other tissues require amino acids, and amino acids come from protein. For example, glycine is an amino acid that comes from protein. That glycine then can get, you know, combined with N-acetylcysteine or NAC, N-A-C, and that becomes glutathione. Or that same glycine can actually help the process of cooling your body temperature in the evening right before you fall asleep, so you can get better sleep, deeper sleep, and stay asleep longer and actually recover and heal properly at night. So again, you know, proper protein intake is absolutely crucial when you literally create that daily habit of putting good quality foods in your body. Healthy fats, right? People are, they were demonizing fat in the 90s. Like, oh my gosh, fat makes you fat. It doesn't, right? Fat allows you to have the proper levels of actual hormones. A lot of hormones require really healthy fats to actually be created. So again, these habits of food and intake are absolutely important, because if you're eating things that are bad, you're getting closer to disease. If you're eating things that are good, you're getting closer to health. So again, definitely something that you have to address when it comes to those daily habits. So I got to take a quick break here. 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
15: 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That means you're never more than 15 minutes away from the latest weekend weather. 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
4: For your Saturday, scattered showers and thunderstorms possible with gusty winds and heavy rain, highs in the upper 70s. I'm meteorologist Nick Dunn for WHIO.
15: It's a WHIO Storm Center 7 weekend. That means you're never more than 15 minutes away from the latest weekend weather. 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
16: Welcome back. I'm Dr. Juan Fernandez, and this is Living the Full Life, where we talk about your health.

0: You can also text that number again, 937-552-7364. We do have a dinner coming up. I know I talked about it through the show, but we have a dinner coming up on August 24th at 6:30 p.m. at Traveler's Market Restaurant in Troy. So again, if you want to find out more about what we do, how we do it, and obviously how to get to the bottom of your root cause of your problems, you can attend that dinner, find out what we do. And again, at that moment, if you decide to move forward and make an appointment, you get a discount. And if you do not want to make an appointment, obviously you leave there with a belly full of food. And eventually, obviously, if you decide to do something in the future, we're always there. So again, if you want to come to that dinner, it's on August 24th at 6:30 p.m. Traveler's Market in Troy, which is the former Basil's location. I've gotten so used to saying that. But again, you can text the word dinner to 937-552-7364. So landing the plane, talking about habits and how the body adapts. So, you know, on the previous segment, I was talking about the foods and how those foods and also mobility, right? The other thing I want to talk about is the gut controls more than just digestion. And it's what I'm going to kind of land the plane. Your health is earned daily, and it's, yeah, mobility, food, right? But again, if your gut is not healthy, you're not going to be healthy. All disease begins in the gut. That's what Hippocrates taught a long time ago, right? Things like the good gut bacteria doing what they're supposed to do. So again, if you have leaky gut, leaky gut allows for things to go in the body that are not supposed to be there, because the actual gut lining is supposed to be a semi-permeable membrane. It's kind of like a screen door that you open in the summer, right? Especially when it's too hot, maybe in the fall or spring when it's kind of cooler out. You want to, you know, a little nice breeze. You open that screen, the door, and leave the screen door closed. Well, that screen allows for fresh air to come in. Hopefully no pollen, but just fresh air, you know, nice breeze, you know, the natural smells of flowers, etc. It's not supposed to let in any bugs. Well, the problem is that whenever you actually have leaky gut, now picture, you know, a kid, I don't see any adult that would do this, so I'm picturing a kid with a knife running around being silly and crazy, and you know, nothing sharp or crazy, but like a butter knife, and they stab that knife through the screen door multiple times, putting gaping holes in that actual screen door. So then now bugs, mosquitoes, flies, etc. are going to be able to get in. That is the same concept of what happens to your actual gut when you have leaky gut. So you eat things like gluten, and you also, you know, you don't have the correct good probiotic bacteria in your gut, and you have bad bacteria overgrowing. They're literally gashing holes in your actual gut lining, allowing things like food, food particles, toxins, all these different things to go into your actual bloodstream. And now your body's in pro-inflammatory mode. So your gut then starts going into fight or flight. So you're not having good bowel movements. You have, you know, bloated after eating a meal. So again, the good bacteria need to come up. And also the immune system starts getting challenged. And this is where a lot of the autoimmune issues come from, is because literally the gut lining is not permeating or allowing only the things that are supposed to be in there. So again, very, very, very important to really take care of your actual gut health. So right now, my recommendations for you, if you want to say, okay, Dr. Juan, that's all great information, what should I do right now? Number one, move every day. Number two, do strength training at least once or twice a week. And then literally eat the rainbow. Eat foods that have those rich colors, oranges, purples, reds, because there's some phytochemicals. Increase your fiber intake and also protect your sleep, especially, you know, when you're having stress. And then lastly, go for a walk after eating your largest carbohydrate meal. So right now, literally, the question I leave you with is this: are your habits leading you closer to disease or health? Entirely to you. I'm out of time. Thanks so much for listening. Again, you're listening to Living the Full Life on 1290 95.7 WHIO, The Ages and Talk. The power is on, the body heals.
1: 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That means you're never more than 15 minutes away from the latest weekend weather. 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
3: I love that more and more medicine is available direct to you and me as consumers. More and more medical services as well, outside of the direct normal way you'd go for medical care. But I got to give you a special warning. When you do things like I do wearing an Aura fitness tracker, or you go to a website that says, hey, we'll treat whatever condition it is you have. You don't need to go to your doctor for this. You don't know who you're dealing with, what they're going to do with the information about you. Are they going to resell it? What happens over and over again is you unwittingly sign up for some kind of ongoing subscription that's really hard to get out of. So before you go non-traditional with medicine, make sure you know that you read about the organization and know what you're getting into.
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5: I'm Ian James with the Dave Arbogast Buick GMC WHIO Touchdown 7 High School Football Update. Let's look at some final scores from around the Miami Valley last night. The Brookville Blue Devils made their way out to Parkway, taking on the Panthers, falling short 27-14. The Salina Bulldogs cutting it close against St. Henry, winning by only 3 points, up 38-35. The Eden Eagles hosting Greenville Green Wave, winning that one by 2 more touchdowns, 21-7. Ansonia Tigers with a huge win over Riverside Pirates. That game ended with a score of 32-8. This has been the Dave Arbogast Buick GMC Touchdown 7 High School Football Update. I'm Ian James. Our next update is in 30 minutes on Dayton's number one sports station, 1290 at 95.7 WHIO.
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6: Saturday, scattered showers and thunderstorms possible to kick off your weekend at a high in the upper 70s. Partly cloudy with just a stray shower on Sunday and a high near 75. Into Monday, not feeling like August at all, with highs 10 degrees below average and a mostly sunny sky and highs right around 74. Into Tuesday, partly cloudy with highs in the upper 70s. And Wednesday, a slight chance of a thunderstorm, high temperatures near 80. I'm Storm Center 7 meteorologist Nick Dunn for Dayton's Severe Weather Station, 1290 and 95.7 WHIO.
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9: 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Are you losing sleep because you're stressed out, wondering how much of your future retirement dollars will be lost forever during economic downturns, and at the same time, living with fees that can cut into your nest egg? 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That margin of safety should grow every year as you get older. 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Our services incorporate estate planning for your beneficiaries to ensure that your money is passed on to your beneficiaries as you wish, with minimal delay. 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There are only two ways to use your money. While you're alive, we need that money to last as long as you do. When you're no longer living, we need the money to benefit those left behind. Don't leave your retirement money to chance. Let's work together to ensure you have a retirement worth living for. Well, I must take a short break. 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Let's pause for some exciting announcements.
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9: 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I'm Rusty Miller, a Safe Money Retirement Specialist. In this program, my message differs from what you usually hear on financial planning shows, mainly because our concepts differ. Our emphasis is on the preservation of your principal, participation in credit interest linked to a specific external benchmark, and a lifetime of income you cannot outlive. Our planning prepares you for a retirement you can count on. You see, when you suffer a loss in your retirement account, even a slight loss, you have two problems. First, the actual loss requires a percentage gain greater than your percentage loss to break even. For example, if you have $100,000 and experience a 50% loss, now you have $50,000. For your $50,000 to become $100,000 again, you need a 200% gain. The second problem is the time it takes to make back that loss, whether you can even make it back at all. A third problem is even more devastating. What if you are pulling money from your retirement accounts while they are taking losses? Taking RMDs or other funds out of your retirement to live off of, it can make it almost impossible to regain what you lost. Your money cannot be working for you if you're losing. That money can be gone forever, destroying your opportunity for compounding for two reasons. First, if you lose the basis of your original retirement account, you have lost the main ingredient for compounding that worked for you until it was lost in an economic downturn. In addition, you lost time that is now dedicated to replace what you originally had. Without time, there can be no compounding, which can have a crippling effect on your retirement plan. Any financial professional will tell you that losses to your retirement accounts could severely limit your lifetime income and possibly cause you to run out of money many decades sooner than you projected. 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Our strategies move your compounded growth forward while avoiding the steps backwards. 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Autopilot retirement planning is critical to success because you never know when the economy may suddenly decline. Are we about to sink lower? I don't know. You don't know, and for sure your broker doesn't know. Of course, economic downturns could last for years. Can you afford to wait several years or more after that to break even? That's if you can ever get back to even. When we look at losing money due to economic declines, it's more than just the value of the retirement accounts lost. As I said, it's also the element of time, and no one can place a value on that. The older we get, the more valuable that time is, simply because we don't have the same time left to live. That's what we address in our risk reduction strategies, and here's how we manage it. If you can never take significant steps backwards, and you don't have to spend time trying to step forward to get to where you are, you may have some losses you would like to recover from. 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There's no obligation. Warren Buffett, one of the wealthiest men in America, says there are two rules that every investor should live by. The first rule is never lose your money. The second rule, always remember the first rule. Losses are avoided in our retirement preservation strategy. It's important to remember that making money on a retirement savings during the critical years of retirement should not involve trying to make up for losses to get back to where you started. 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I'll be back right after this informative message.

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1: 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Let me ask you a question. Where is your money invested? The reason I'm asking that question is because when your money is in stocks, mutual funds, or bonds, losing or gaining is a matter of timing. Once you get closer to retirement, you can't risk the randomness of timing. I specialize in working with safe money. That is money that you cannot afford to lose. It's also money you cannot afford to risk to the randomness of market timing. But what if you can take advantage of market gains and never participate in market losses? What if you could be guaranteed a first-year return of 13% and lock in gains from the market and never have your account value drop? Over the last couple years, I've helped clients move millions of dollars into safe money accounts. I specialize in working with those approaching or in retirement, specifically working with 401k rollovers, IRAs, and other accounts that need to be protected from the risk of market downturn or taxation. Can help you protect your money? There's only one way to find out. Call for our Safe Money and Income book at 844-470-7233. We will provide you with this amazing retirement resource at no cost. If I'm working with a client when you call, I have someone available to take your call every day of the week. Make sure to let us know if you are interested in how you can lock in up to 8% compounded annual return for up to 20 years in a lifetime income account and be guaranteed an income that you can never outlive. Let's talk more about why safe money is so important and why you should not expose your retirement to the risk of the market. For example, when we were young, we had no problem going to a sledding hill and launching off the top of it with little to no thought of consequences. Once we have kids, we still may go to the top of the hill, but we will probably sled down with a bit more caution. Later on in life, most of us won't even go to the top of the hill. The reason for this is simple. As we get older, the ability of our bodies to absorb physical punishment is decreased, and the time it takes to recover is increased. The same is true for our money. When we were young, we could absorb huge losses in our retirement money because the time period available to recover was long. However, when we get close to retirement, there's little to no time to recover from losses. The safe money accounts I work with will allow you to sled down the hill in a crash-proof sled. You still get to participate in the fun without any of the market risk. Do you want to be crash-proof? Call for our Safe Money and Income book at 844-470-7233. We will provide you with this amazing retirement resource at no cost. Unlike brokerage accounts, where commissions are deducted directly from your money, causing you to lose money from day one, my services are paid directly by a multi-billion dollar A-rated companies that I work with, and 100% of your money starts to work for you the first day your account is open. In fact, many of our accounts will actually pay you a signing bonus of 10%. That means that if you have $100,000, you will get $10,000 added to your account, and all of your first-year gains will be based on your starting account value of $110,000. It is possible to participate in the upside of the market and be 100% protected from market declines. We call this gain and retain, the very foundation of safe money accounts. What if you got to participate in market gains and lock in your growth in your account value? For example, let's say that you open an account with one of the A-rated companies that pay you a bonus of 10% on your deposit. Once again, that would give you $110,000 on the first day your account was open. Now let's say your account grew by only 4% during the first year. At the end of the year, your account would have had a value of just over $114,000. Now, here is the incredible feature of safe money accounts. Once your account has locked in its gains, it can never go down in value unless you withdraw money from your account. That's right, at that point, it doesn't matter if the market goes down 20% or even 50%. Your account will stay at a minimum of just over $114,000. Let's imagine that the market dropped by 20% in the following year. How much would your account be worth? That's right, still just over $114,000. If you can convert all or some of your current retirement savings into something that would never lose value in the marketplace, still realize market gains with no market losses, would this be of interest to you? Give me a call, and just maybe it will be the best thing you have ever done for safe money. Give me a call now at 844-470-SAFE. Once we talk, I can determine if your situation is suitable for plans where your accumulation, principal, and income is contractually guaranteed. My number is 844-470-SAFE. 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
2: 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If you'd like a retirement savings that isn't wasted away by fees, that comes with upfront bonuses of up to 10%, that will never show any losses no matter how far the market falls, and participates in market gains, then give us a call at 844-470-7233.
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1: 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I'm a capital preservation and strategic income planning specialist working with clients right here in the Miami Valley. Keeping track of volatile financial conditions is not fun if you're trying to protect your retirement savings, and it can be challenging to enjoy your golden years when it constantly feels like your wealth is at risk. I'm passionate about showing you how to use the best strategies for your peace of mind and protecting your retirement money. We call this POM, Peace of Mind Planning. I'm not talking about making you rich here. If you are at or near in retirement, thoughts of striking it rich shouldn't be your priority. I'm talking about gain and retain, building up your retirement in a predictable and dependable method that provides you with retirement money you can never outlive. Our clients aren't afraid to listen to the financial news on TV or see the headlines on the newsstands. When they wake up in the morning, they don't have to run to the TV to see what's happening across the globe that will affect their nest egg. They understand that our strategy gives them reassurance based on planning that focuses on preservation and protection from the potentially catastrophic consequences of too much risk in the retirement. Our prime goal is to keep your money safe from potential losses and always keep your money growing. 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That's 844-470-7233. 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People always ask me, if this is so good, why isn't everyone doing it? Nothing is suitable for everyone, but many people in approaching their retirement have decided that protecting their money is the way to go. Millions of Americans have well over $1 trillion in indexed annuities, and around $60 billion or more in new money moves into these retirement solutions every year. The better question might be, what are you missing out on that others have discovered? When someone knows the details of these strategies and how they work, they have difficulty not getting excited. It's just that most people don't understand them and don't know about them. Your typical broker might not be familiar with or even be able to offer you these options. It's easy for someone to give advice to discredit something they don't offer or understand. It's also easy to be defensive about something that may threaten their revenues from a fee-based business model. The truth is that no retirement product is appropriate for everybody. Still, for many people at or near retirement, these products can keep money for retirement protected from potential loss by giving them an opportunity to receive credit interest tied to a specific external benchmark. You potentially make money when this benchmark is up, and you're protected from loss when the benchmark is down. You have tax deferral, and your money does not get whittled down by involuntary fees. Every penny you put into these accounts is guaranteed by a contract to protect you from market losses. So, pick up the phone now and call me at 844-470-SAFE. That's 844-470-7233. 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That's 844-470-7233. 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If you're serious about your financial future, call me and together we'll get your retirement savings on fast track. 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
3: I'm Ian James with the Dave Arbogast Buick GMC WHIO Touchdown 7 High School Football Update. Let's take a look at some more final scores from around the area last night. The Coldwater Cavaliers hosting Valley View Spartans, winning that game 37-21. Preble Shawnee Arrows finishing their game against the Madison Mohawks by one touchdown, finishing the game 20-13. The Miamisburg Vikings absolutely dominating the Chaminade Julienne Eagles, winning that game 44-14, and the Centerville Elks made their way out to Lakota East to face against the Thunderhawks, falling short to them 41-14. This has been the Dave Arbogast Buick GMC WHIO Touchdown 7 High School Football Update. I'm Ian James. Our next update is in 30 minutes on Dayton's number one sports station, 1290 and 95.7 WHIO.
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4: For your Saturday, scattered showers and thunderstorms possible to kick off your weekend at a high in the upper 70s. Partly cloudy with just a stray shower on Sunday and a high near 75. Into Monday, not feeling like August at all with highs 10 degrees below average and a mostly sunny sky and highs right around 74. Into Tuesday, partly cloudy with highs in the upper 70s. And Wednesday, a slight chance of a thunderstorm, high temperatures near 80. I'm Storm Center 7 meteorologist Nick Dunn for Dayton's Severe Weather Station, 1290 and 95.7 WHIO.
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1: 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Mr. Miller is a licensed life insurance professional in the state of Ohio, and he specializes in working with people who are near retirement and those who have already retired with wealth management, income planning, and asset protection strategies using life, health, long-term care, and annuity insurance products. And now, here to talk with you about securing your retirement, your host, Rusty Miller.
0: Thank you for joining me this week. I'm Rusty Miller, host of Safe Money and Income Radio. I specialize in asset and retirement protection and income planning, and I'm at your service here in the Miami Valley. Are you losing sleep because you're stressed out, wondering how much of your future retirement dollars will be lost forever during economic downturns, and at the same time, living with fees that can cut into your nest egg? If you could convert some of your current retirement savings into something that would limit losses and still have the potential for accredited interest tied to an external benchmark, would that be interest to you? Are you happy with the amount of risk that you're taking? The reality is that your nest egg can grow or shrink. Can you afford to have all of your life savings at risk, especially now? Many financial professionals agree that at least half your retirement funds should be in safe assets for those who are nearing retirement. That margin of safety should grow every year as you get older. Your average broker might scoff at this advice, but you don't hear your broker saying much when the economy makes a sudden shift downward. Too many of you have most of your retirement accounts at risk. Our guaranteed retirement strategies ensure that our clients' accounts limit risk while enjoying the world's eighth wonder, the miracle of tax-deferred compounding. This allows our clients the peace and security of not only living the retirement they dreamed of, but also being able to leave a legacy for their families after they're gone. If you'd like to learn more, call for our Safe Money and Income book at 844-470-7233. We will provide you with this amazing retirement resource at no cost. 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There are only two ways to use your money. While you're alive, we need that money to last as long as you do. When you're no longer living, we need the money to benefit those left behind. Don't leave your retirement money to chance. Let's work together to ensure you have a retirement worth living for. Well, I must take a short break. 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
0: 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I'm Rusty Miller, a Safe Money Retirement Specialist. In this program, my message differs from what you usually hear on financial planning shows, mainly because our concepts differ. Our emphasis is on the preservation of your principal, participation in credit interest linked to a specific external benchmark, and a lifetime of income you cannot outlive. Our planning prepares you for a retirement you can count on. You see, when you suffer a loss in your retirement account, even a slight loss, you have two problems. First, the actual loss requires a percentage gain greater than your percentage loss to break even. For example, if you have $100,000 and experience a 50% loss, now you have $50,000. For your $50,000 to become $100,000 again, you need a 200% gain. The second problem is the time it takes to make back that loss, whether you can even make it back at all. A third problem is even more devastating. What if you are pulling money from your retirement accounts while they are taking losses? Taking RMDs or other funds out of your retirement to live off of, it can make it almost impossible to regain what you lost. Your money cannot be working for you if you're losing. That money can be gone forever, destroying your opportunity for compounding for two reasons. First, if you lose the basis of your original retirement account, you have lost the main ingredient for compounding that worked for you until it was lost in an economic downturn. 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Without time, there can be no compounding, which can have a crippling effect on your retirement plan. 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Autopilot retirement planning is critical to success because you never know when the economy may suddenly decline. Are we about to sink lower? I don't know. You don't know, and for sure your broker doesn't know. Of course, economic downturns could last for years. Can you afford to wait several years or more after that to break even? That's if you can ever get back to even. When we look at losing money due to economic declines, it's more than just the value of the retirement accounts lost. As I said, it's also the element of time, and no one can place a value on that. The older we get, the more valuable that time is, simply because we don't have the same time left to live. That's what we address in our risk reduction strategies, and here's how we manage it. If you can never take significant steps backwards and you don't have to spend time trying to step forward to get to where you are, you may have some losses you would like to recover from. 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There's no obligation. Warren Buffett, one of the wealthiest men in America, says there are two rules that every investor should live by. The first rule is never lose your money. The second rule, always remember the first rule. Losses are avoided in our retirement preservation strategy. It's important to remember that making money on your retirement savings during the critical years of retirement should not involve trying to make up for losses to get back to where you started. 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I'll be back right after this informative message.

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1: 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Let me ask you a question. Where is your money invested? The reason I'm asking that question is because when your money is in stocks, mutual funds, or bonds, losing or gaining is a matter of timing. Once you get closer to retirement, you can't risk the randomness of timing. I specialize in working with safe money. That is money that you cannot afford to lose. It's also money you cannot afford to risk to the randomness of market timing. But what if you can take advantage of market gains and never participate in market losses? What if you could be guaranteed a first-year return of 13% and lock in gains from the market and never have your account value drop? Over the last couple years, I've helped clients move millions of dollars into safe money accounts. I specialize in working with those approaching or in retirement, specifically working with 401k rollovers, IRAs, and other accounts that need to be protected from the risk of market downturn or taxation. Can help you protect your money? There's only one way to find out. 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We will provide you with this amazing retirement resource at no cost. If I'm working with a client when you call, I have someone available to take your call every day of the week. Make sure to let us know if you are interested in how you can lock in up to 8% compounded annual return for up to 20 years in a lifetime income account and be guaranteed an income that you can never outlive. Let's talk more about why safe money is so important and why you should not expose your retirement to the risk of the market. For example, when we were young, we had no problem going to a sledding hill and launching off the top of it with little to no thought of consequences. Once we have kids, we still may go to the top of the hill, but we will probably sled down with a bit more caution. Later on in life, most of us won't even go to the top of the hill. The reason for this is simple. As we get older, the ability of our bodies to absorb physical punishment is decreased, and the time it takes to recover is increased. The same is true for our money. When we were young, we could absorb huge losses in our retirement money because the time period available to recover was long. However, when we get close to retirement, there's little to no time to recover from losses. The safe money accounts I work with will allow you to sled down the hill in a crash-proof sled. You still get to participate in the fund without any of the market risk. Do you want to be crash-proof? Call for our Safe Money and Income book at 844-470-7233. We will provide you with this amazing retirement resource at no cost. Unlike brokerage accounts, where commissions are deducted directly from your money, causing you to lose money from day one, my services are paid directly by a multi-billion dollar A-rated companies that I work with, and 100% of your money starts to work for you the first day your account is open. In fact, many of our accounts will actually pay you a signing bonus of 10%. That means that if you have $100,000, you will get $10,000 added to your account, and all of your first year gains will be based on your starting account value of $110,000. It is possible to participate in the upside of the market and be 100% protected from market declines. We call this gain and retain, the very foundation of safe money accounts. What if you got to participate in market gains and lock in your growth in your account value? For example, let's say that you open an account with one of the A-rated companies that pay you a bonus of 10% on your deposit. Once again, that would give you $110,000 on the first day your account was open. Now let's say your account grew by only 4% during the first year. At the end of the year, your account would have had a value of just over $114,000. Now, here is an incredible feature of safe money accounts. Once your account has locked in its gains, it can never go down in value unless you withdraw money from your account. That's right, at that point, it doesn't matter if the market goes down 20% or even 50%. Your account will stay at a minimum of just over $114,000. Let's imagine that the market dropped by 20% in the following year. How much would your account be worth? That's right, still just over $114,000. If you can convert all or some of your current retirement savings into something that would never lose value in the marketplace, still realize market gains with no market losses, would this be of interest to you? Give me a call, and just maybe it will be the best thing you have ever done for safe money. Give me a call now at 844-470-SAFE. Once we talk, I can determine if your situation is suitable for plans where your accumulation, principal, and income is contractually guaranteed. My number is 844-470-SAFE. That's 844-470-7233. Many people I meet with today are not just concerned about losing their retirement money, but also outliving it. If you are one of those people that are concerned about outliving your retirement money, make sure you let me know. Mark Twain once said, "Be careful to plan for your future, for that is where you will spend the rest of your life." We have lifetime income accounts that can guarantee you up to 8% annual compounded growth for up to 20 years, an income that will never decrease for the rest of your life. One of our plans can even guarantee that your income will be doubled if you are confined to a nursing home. If you'd like a retirement savings that isn't wasted away by fees, that comes with upfront bonuses of up to 10%, that will never show any losses no matter how far the market falls, and participates in market gains, then give us a call at 844-470-7233. Let's work together to take income uncertainty out of retirement so you can enjoy the golden years without financial stress. 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
1: 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I'm a capital preservation and strategic income planning specialist working with clients right here in the Miami Valley. Keeping track of volatile financial conditions is not fun if you're trying to protect your retirement savings, and it can be challenging to enjoy your golden years when it constantly feels like your wealth is at risk. I'm passionate about showing you how to use the best strategies for your peace of mind and protecting your retirement money. We call this POM, Peace of Mind Planning. I'm not talking about making you rich here. If you are at or near in retirement, thoughts of striking it rich shouldn't be your priority. I'm talking about gain and retain, building up your retirement in a predictable and dependable method that provides you with retirement money you can never outlive. Our clients aren't afraid to listen to the financial news on TV or see the headlines on the newsstands. 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They understand that our strategy gives them reassurance based on planning that focuses on preservation and protection from the potentially catastrophic consequences of too much risk in the retirement. 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People always ask me, if this is so good, why isn't everyone doing it? Nothing is suitable for everyone, but many people in approaching their retirement have decided that protect their money is the way to go. Millions of Americans have well over $1 trillion in indexed annuities, and around $60 billion or more in new money moves into these retirement solutions every year. The better question might be, what are you missing out on that others have discovered? When someone knows the details of these strategies and how they work, they have difficulty not getting excited. It's just that most people don't understand them and don't know about them. Your typical broker might not be familiar with or even be able to offer you these options. It's easy for someone to give advice to discredit something they don't offer or understand. It's also easy to be defensive about something that may threaten their revenues from a fee-based business model. The truth is that no retirement product is appropriate for everybody. Still, for many people at or near retirement, these products can keep money for retirement protected from potential loss by giving them an opportunity to receive credit interest tied to a specific external benchmark. You potentially make money when this benchmark is up, and you're protected from loss when the benchmark is down. You have tax deferral, and your money does not get whittled down by involuntary fees. 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

0: So we are way ahead. Way, way ahead. 2 months ahead. That is crazy. So there you go if you're keeping track. I saw this story, and I remember growing up in phys ed class and sometimes out on the playground. Sometimes it was sanctioned. Sometimes it was just impromptu, but dodgeball. Dodgeball was a big game that we used to play all the time. And it was great fun to just whiz the playground ball at your friends or enemies as hard as you can and just, you know, pummel them hard. It was a great sense of relief, especially for people like me who was, I was bullied when I was in elementary school. There were two or three people that were constantly picking on me. But when we were in gym class and I would find myself on the other side of the dodgeball court, it was no holds barred. I mean, I was going after him. I was going after him. Sometimes that did cause more problems later, but it, for that brief moment, it was great smacking him upside of the head with a playground ball. But as we know, playground dodgeball and phys ed dodgeball has sort of gone away in many schools because of that very thing. Parents complained that kids were getting targeted and they were coming home with welts and bruises and crying a lot in their sleep. And the school said, okay, no more dodgeball. But then I saw this story. This is out in Arizona. And at first, I was sort of gratified that, hey, this school in Arizona, this is phys ed sanctioned dodgeball. Now, it turns out that they don't use the playground balls that maybe we used to. Those, you know, the red ones that were kind of rubber, and they came in different sizes. Lots of times you get the big, you know, standard playground ball. Well, it was like the size of a basketball. But then sometimes you get the little ones that are about the size of, say, like a size 3 soccer ball or a softball. Those were the best because you could palm those, right? You could just really wing those at them. But I guess they now use like some sort of foam ball, right? Dalton, you know about this? Do you know about these foam balls for dodgeball?
1: Yeah, that's what we used when I was growing up.
0: Okay, so you guys were playing dodgeball, but you were using...
1: We were using like...
0: softer balls.
1: Yeah.
0: Oh, okay.
1: And they'd like die halfway.
0: Ah, okay. There's a 13-year-old in Arizona. His name is Abel. Abel Shipper. And Abel Shipper is facing assault charges over a game of dodgeball. Apparently, this 13-year-old in his class... he was dating a girl, you know, young love. It's tough. It's tough. And when you get dumped, it hurts. I've been there. I was there. I remember when I got dumped in high school. It hurt. It hurt. But this 13-year-old happened to find himself on the other team facing his ex-girlfriend. So I guess he and a couple of his buddies during this dodgeball game went after this girl, and they hit her so badly. And I question it a little bit, but I saw the pictures. She had bruises all over her stomach from these dodgeballs. Now they say it was these foam balls, and I didn't realize that you could be hit so hard that you would end up with bruises. But they just he and his friends just pummeled this poor girl. And she had to go to the hospital for treatment. Now, when questioned, he acknowledges targeting the girl a little bit. That's what he said. But insists there was nothing malicious behind it, saying that's simply how dodgeball works. You pick someone and you try to get him out. He said he didn't think the dodgeball would hurt because they are small ones and you can squeeze them and they compress. This is what I'm saying. The alleged victim, of course, is Abel's ex-girlfriend, though he says the two weren't on particularly good or bad terms after the split. So I don't know. Who are we going to believe? But now this kid is facing charges because what happened was a social worker, I guess, contacted the police and the school when she was called in to investigate the bruises this girl had. Like, how did you get these? Well, playing dodgeball. And these three little punks targeted me. So now this kid is facing charges. Now, his mom tells news the criminal charges goes way too far, saying the school never disciplined her son and she didn't learn that a deputy had interviewed him until months later. I guess this happened last year. But now he is facing assault charges because of dodgeball. That is crazy. That is crazy. The mother also claims her son's ex continued texting him afterward, asking for rides home. So he pummels her with the dodgeball. She gets bruises. The authorities are involved, but yet she keeps coming back and asking for rides home, wanting to be his friend. I hope that pattern changes because that's kind of a stereotypical pattern in some way.
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22: High of 79 degrees on this Saturday with a few scattered thunderstorms possible. I'm Storm Center 7 meteorologist Ryan Mirando for WHIO.
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0: Back here on the Evening Edge, Monday through Friday, 5 to 7. Live stream is up on Facebook and YouTube. Well, I just checked with my buddy Ron Otto, and we don't believe there was any hooning over the weekend. You know, on Friday, we talked about this on the show. There was a story on one of the local news websites that the City of Dayton police were going to step up their presence and patrols. And in that story, they reminded people that anyone participating in street racing, street stunt driving, anything of that nature, we affectionately call hooning. Yeah, you were gonna get in trouble. So I was thinking that maybe they knew of some sort of hooning hoot nanny that was going on over the weekend, and this was just them putting out the warning. But I didn't hear about it. Ron didn't hear about it. I didn't see anything in the news. So maybe the warning worked. The hooning warning worked. So I guess that's good. That's good. No hooning to report. We've got some animals in the news here.

0: Well, I got two stories here. First, we talked about the first of these beaver attacks a couple of weeks ago. And since then, there's been two more in Maryland. Maryland park officials at Seneca Creek State Park have closed down part of the park because there have been not one, not two, but three rabid beaver attacks. The first attack happened at the end of July. 13-year-old kid was bitten by a beaver while he was swimming. He suffered injuries to his hands and chest. And then on August 5th, a 19-year-old man was bitten on the ankle while fishing by a rabid beaver. And then this last attack happened last Thursday. A beaver attacked a 10-year-old girl. She was bitten while canoeing with a summer camp. The beaver escaped after counselors intervened, and the girl was treated for lacerations at a local hospital. So three rabid beaver attacks in a matter of weeks. That's crazy. And then this next one, I love this one. I mean, I wouldn't love it if it happened to me or in my house, but a Kentucky woman says she woke to discover a bear had wandered into her house through an open door. This happened last Wednesday night. I guess she and her husband, they live in Harlan County, Kentucky, which is in eastern Kentucky. They left the door open for air circulation because I guess they don't have AC and it was so hot. But they woke to find a bear inside the home. Now, that's frightening enough, sure. But what was really disappointing to this woman is that the bear apparently munched down on their leftover KFC. I guess they left the KFC out and the bear munched down on it. Munched down. She says that she spotted another bear a few days later, this time while she was cooking Sloppy Joe's. So, yeah, I guess it's they know when dinner time is there at that particular house. But, we haven't had any beer sightings lately. We had one, like a month or so ago, and haven't had any since.
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11: I want to talk to you about something that's been a huge problem, in fact, in a number of places. These are now being banned. Con artists telling you, you got to do something, whatever it is, involving you going to an ATM, could be at a gas station, convenience store, something like that. These are cryptocurrency ATMs. The scamsters trying to get in your wallet, for whatever reason, try to get you to go to one of these. employees, send them untraceable funds. Once you've sent your money, it goes who knows where to somebody in crypto with no possibility of you ever recouping your money. Know that even though more and more of these ATMs are banned, they're still out there. You be careful whenever somebody's telling you you got to pay them right now and you got to pay them at a crypto ATM. The answer is no way.
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11: I love that more and more medicine is available direct to you and me as consumers. More and more medical services as well, outside of the direct normal way you'd go for medical care. But I got to give you a special warning. When you do things like I do wearing an Aura fitness tracker, or you go to a website that says, hey, we'll treat whatever condition it is you have. You don't need to go to your doctor for this. You don't know who you're dealing with, what they're going to do with the information about you. Are they going to resell it? What happens over and over again is you unwittingly sign up for some kind of ongoing subscription that's really hard to get out of. So before you go non-traditional with medicine, make sure you know that you read about the organization and know what you're getting into.
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1: Tracking warmth, but some scattered thunderstorms on this Saturday. High of 79 degrees. The best chance of seeing a few thunderstorms will be likely after 2 o'clock this afternoon. Not everyone will see the rain. For our Sunday tomorrow, tracking only a stray shower, otherwise lots of sunshine, comfortable with a high of 74 degrees. Mostly sunny on Monday, starts chilly in the mid-50s, high of 75. Partly cloudy on Tuesday, starting in the 50s again with a high of 76. Wednesday's looking really nice with a high of 80 degrees. I'm Storm Center 7 meteorologist Ryan Mirando for Dayton Severe Weather Station 1290 and 95.7 WHIO.
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3: Apple's got a new idea and they're pushing it hard. 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You're paying, and you're paying, and you're paying, and you're paying. 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
3: I want to talk to you about something that's been a huge problem. In fact, in a number of places, these are now being banned. Con artists telling you, you got to do something, whatever it is, involving you going to an ATM, could be at a gas station, convenience store, something like that. These are cryptocurrency ATMs. The scamsters trying to get in your wallet for whatever reason try to get you to go to one of these, send them untraceable funds. Once you've sent your money, it goes who knows where to somebody in crypto with no possibility of you ever recouping your money. Know that even though more and more of these ATMs are banned, they're still out there. You be careful whenever somebody's telling you you got to pay them right now and you got to pay them at a crypto ATM? The answer is no way.
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1: 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I have a current events quiz and up for grabs. 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That's this, what day is that? Is this Friday? 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If you'd like to take the quiz, be the sixth caller at 937-957-1290 and we'll hook you up with tickets to see that big show. Hopefully it'll be nice out. We got some mail.
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1: 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Hey, Todd, I love your show. And listen, when I'm making my deliveries, I've listened enough to know that from time to time you talk about subjects like UFOs, Bigfoot, and ghosts. Yes, we've talked about all those. Have you ever talked about time travel? I don't think so. I came across a video on YouTube you have to watch. This guy claims he time traveled 1,800 years into the future and encountered AI robots, which I know you've also talked about. Yes, I have a fear of robots. It might be an interesting topic for your show. Keep up the great work. Jake and Vandalia. Well, thank you, Jake, for listening and loving the show. I appreciate it. I don't think we've ever talked about time travel. I know that according to Einstein, it is possible. But I don't believe that we've actually traveled forward or backward, for that matter, in time. But I looked up this story, and it's a guy by the name of Lewis Walker. He's from the UK. He claims that back in the 1970s, he worked for a secret Ministry of Defense group in the UK, where he had top secret clearance and knowledge, and that he was chosen to time travel. For reasons not entirely clear, his superiors thought he was the ideal guinea pig to test their new time travel technology. He says this was in 1977, and the U.S. government was apparently sending qualified civil servants back and forth across time. He was told at the time there was a 50% chance that it would work. Otherwise, he could be lost in space and time for eternity or even become trapped in between dimensions. He also says he was paid £250,000 for his trouble. He says he was ferried via helicopter to a secret base at the bottom of the English Channel, where the UK government was apparently also working on mind reading and teleportation. instead of finding a DeLorean or a blue police box, the time machine was this huge triangle-shaped device with wires sticking out of it in every direction. He said, of course, he was nervous, but had already signed the papers and he had to do it. He was told he was going to be thrust 600 years into the future, given a suit to protect against radiation, and plonked, his words, in the middle of the triangle. Before he knew it, he was flung far into the future, unfortunately overshooting the intended target by 1,836 years. That's, you know, if you can't be accurate with your time travel, you shouldn't be messing with it. He woke up with a blanket over him in a futuristic hospital and was greeted by a robot female voice. He says there were no people in the hospital, only robots that looked somewhat like people. When leaving the hospital, he found himself in this huge city where he says there were cars flying over him and the streets were full of robots, no humans to be found. He says a friendly time traveler from the year 2028 then told him that it was 4413, that was the year, and that humans no longer existed, adding that they had merged with technology long ago and now only robots remained. The robots were apparently the nicest people this guy ever talked to. He was then taken to a time station where he was sent back to 1977. Safe and sound. Well, there you go. That does sound like a George Norrie coast-to-coast story. I think from time to time he's had supposed time travelers call in. Yeah, I'm not buying it. Celeste.
4: Hi.
1: Hey, how you doing, Celeste? Where are you calling from?
4: West Carrollton.
1: West Carrollton. All right. You want to play the current events quiz?
4: Yes, I do.
1: Let's get it going.
8: Oh, my God. Listen, everybody.
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1: Sponsored locally by Titan Graphics. Thank you very much, Norm Kelly, official announcer of the Evening Edge current events quiz. Now, Celeste, before we get to the quiz, if you could travel in time, would you rather go to the future or would you rather go to the past?
4: The past.
1: And who would you want to go see? Anyone in particular?
4: My parents.
1: Oh, okay. See them like maybe when they were younger?
4: Yes.
1: Yeah, kind of like Back to the Future. You don't want to mess with it, though, Celeste. You don't want to, like, end up dating your dad because then you might not, you know, come to fruition.
4: I know.
1: You got to be careful of that. You got to be careful. Screwing around, the time travel shenanigans can really screw up the timeline. All right. So here's the deal, Celeste. I'm going to give you do you know how to play the current events quiz, by the way?
4: Yes.
1: Okay, I'm going to give, for those who don't, Celeste three questions, three possible answers, A, B, or C. And Celeste, tell everybody the answer is always
4: C.
1: C, you got it. All right. You are playing for tickets to see TLC, Salt-N-Pepa, and En Vogue. That's going to be a great show. Oh, my gosh. That's going to be a great show. All right. All these questions tonight have to do with weird news. Are you ready?
4: Yeah.
1: Okay, here we go. Question number one. The USA Today reports that a new plastic surgery procedure is gaining popularity, which involves injecting patients with fat from donated cadavers. It's being dubbed A, the corpse lift, B, the necro nip, or C, zombie filler.
4: I'm going to do zombie filler C.
1: You got it. Though I got to be honest, I like the corpse lift better. You know?
4: I kind of do too.
1: Yeah. All right, here's question number two. Several people have filed lawsuits against Mercedes-Benz after they claim a metal logo located in the car, A, is actually a hidden camera, B, made with poisonous lead, or C, burned them on their back after being heated by the sun.
4: Ooh, C.
1: You got it. But what's nice is now they have a nice Mercedes Benz logo scarred on their back. Yeah, it's kind of nice.
4: Yeah.
1: All right, Celeste, here's question number three for the big win. Maryland park officials have closed areas of a state park after they, in a matter of weeks, three people were attacked and injured by a creepy guy in a Bucky's costume. B, a drunken Jerry Mathers. Anybody get that? Did you guys get that?
4: Yeah.
1: The younger people. Yeah, Dalton, my producer's like 20, and he doesn't get it. 21. Oh. Yeah. C, let me get to the answer. C, a rabid beaver.
4: C.
1: Yeah. So there used to be a show called The Beaver. Leave It to Beaver. And it was played by Jerry Mathers, hence the joke. Okay, Dalton?
4: Yeah.
1: Yeah, okay. Well, congratulations, Celeste. That is awesome. Now, have you been to CTLC, Salt-N-Pepa, and En Vogue before? They were huge in the early 90s.
4: No, I haven't, but I was a big fan back in the 90s.
1: Okay. All right. Well, hang on the line. We're going to get your details, Celeste, and we'll get those tickets out to you real soon, okay?
4: All right. Thank you, Todd.
1: There you go. And that's how you play the current events quiz. 937-957-1290 is the number. Coming up next hour, I promise you, you're going to have a shot at winning tickets to the Evening Edge Cheez-It Green and Green Historical Marker Sneak Peek Preview. That's a long title. We should have shortened it up somehow.
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15: 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More and more medical services as well, outside of the direct normal way you'd go for medical care. 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When you do things like I do wearing an Aura fitness tracker, or you go to a website that says, hey, we'll treat whatever condition it is you have. You don't need to go to your doctor for this. You don't know who you're dealing with, what they're going to do with the information about you. Are they going to resell it? What happens over and over again is you unwittingly sign up for some kind of ongoing subscription that's really hard to get out of. So before you go non-traditional with medicine, make sure you know that you read about the organization and know what you're getting into.
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15: I want to talk to you about something that's been a huge problem. 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You be careful whenever somebody's telling you, you got to pay them right now and you got to pay them at a crypto ATM. The answer is no way.
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10: High of 79 degrees on this Saturday with a few scattered thunderstorms possible. I'm Storm Center 7 meteorologist Ryan Miranda for WHIO.
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1: There are some things you don't have to explain. You just know them. The sound of the box opening, the smell, that first salty, cheesy crunch. For generations, we've known it simply as Cheez-It. But before it became a pantry staple, before it became a lunchbox legend, before the whole country knew its name, it was born here, Dayton, Ohio. In 1921, the Green and Green Company created a little cracker that would go on to become an American icon. A piece of Dayton history baked into every square. And now, after all these years, we're coming back to where it all began. A history marker will be unveiled to honor Green and Green and the Dayton story behind one of America's most beloved snacks. So if you're from Dayton, this isn't just a cracker. It's a little piece of us. It's ingenuity, it's history, it's hometown pride with a whole lot of cheese. Come be there when Dayton remembers where the Cheez-It story began, because some legends deserve a marker, and some hometown legends deserve a little crunch. Cheez-It, born in Dayton, loved everywhere. There you go. If you want to win tickets to go to the Evening Edge sneak peek party of the unveiling of the Cheez-It Green and Green historical marker, let's be the sixth caller right now at 937-957-1290, and we will hook you up with a pair of tickets. Now, if you want to buy tickets, they're only 10 bucks a pop. You can buy them at eveningedgetodd.com. Hope to see you out there. It's going to be a great night for sure.
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15: I love that more and more medicine is available direct to you and me as consumers. More and more medical services as well, outside of the direct normal way you'd go for medical care. But I got to give you a special warning. When you do things like I do wearing an Aura fitness tracker, or you go to a website that says, hey, we'll treat whatever condition it is you have. You don't need to go to your doctor for this. You don't know who you're dealing with, what they're going to do with the information about you. Are they going to resell it? What happens over and over again is you unwittingly sign up for some kind of ongoing subscription that's really hard to get out of. So before you go non-traditional with medicine, make sure you know that you read about the organization and know what you're getting into.
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24: Ever tried balancing a dozen eggs in one hand while hopping on one foot? Or maybe juggling cats while riding the unicycle? Sounds ridiculous, right? But guess what? That's exactly what texting while driving is like. Your human brain only has the capacity to focus on one thing at a time. So when you're behind the wheel, give driving your undivided attention.
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10: Tracking warmth, but some scattered thunderstorms on this Saturday. High of 79 degrees. The best chance of seeing a few thunderstorms will be likely after 2 o'clock this afternoon. Not everyone will see the rain. For our Sunday tomorrow, tracking only a stray shower, otherwise lots of sunshine, comfortable with a high of 74 degrees. Mostly sunny on Monday, starts chilly in the mid-50s, high of 75. Partly cloudy on Tuesday, starting in the 50s again with a high of 76. Wednesday's looking really nice with a high of 80 degrees. I'm Storm Center 7 meteorologist Ryan Mirando for Dayton Severe Weather Station 1290 and 95.7 WHIO.
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15: I want to talk to you about something that's been a huge problem. 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You be careful whenever somebody's telling you, you got to pay them right now and you got to pay them at a crypto ATM. The answer is no way.
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12: 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Live stream is up on Facebook and YouTube. Coming up this hour, I'm actually going to give away another pair of tickets to the Cheez-It Green and Green Historical Marker sneak peek party. It just dawned on me as I'm sitting here that Thursday and Friday, we have high school football.
0: Todd's Tailgate Party kicks off for the 2026 season. Thursday night, we're going to be out in Kettering as the Alternites visit the Fairmont Firebirds. And then Friday night, we're going to be out at Stebbins as they host Carroll. So we're going to be full tilt with tailgate action. So we won't be giving away the tickets that night. So I'm going to give away another pair this hour. So when you hear my producer, Ian, crunching Cheez-Its, be the sixth caller at 937-957-1290. And you're going to score those tickets. We have some good dogs.

0: I'm a good, I'm a well. I'm trying to tell you is that I'm a real good dog. See, I'm a good dog, I'm a good dog, I'm a good dog.
1: Well, I saw this story today on WHIO.com, and I wanted to bring it to the attention of all the edgeheads because this is a good opportunity. So the Montgomery County Animal Resource Center, they do an event from time to time. It's called Clear the Shelters. And this happens when they get too many animals in their shelter. Too many dogs. There's just too many. So in an effort to try to get these dogs adopted, they do this Clear the Shelters event. Now, this is pretty cool. This is going to be going through the end of August. And for only $20, $20, you can adopt a dog from the Montgomery County Animal Resource Center. And this is what your $20 will get you. And this is probably one of the reasons why lots of people might hesitate or, you know, can't afford to go in and adopt a dog. I mean, honestly, I don't know what it normally costs, but I know it's more than $20. But for $20, you will get that dog will be spay or neutered. There will be vaccinations given. There will be heartworm testing. And if it is needed, there'll be treatment at no cost. Your current year dog license, microchipping. So important. I've talked about it on the show many times. Get your dog microchipped. Because if that dog gets loose and gets away and somebody finds it, you want them to return the dog. And a microchip is a really good way to make sure that can happen. And then free monthly training classes if you need it. I guess that's for the dog. Or maybe it is for you. I don't know. But the Clear the Shelters event is meant to give shelter pets the chance to find their forever homes. They've been waiting. They're waiting. So if you're interested in that, check out the Montgomery County Animal Resource Center. You can find them online for sure. And maybe adopt that dog. Now is the time to do it. Speaking of dogs, we have a dog-related Florida man story.
2: Oh.

0: Well, cops down in Lake County, Florida, arrested a Florida man who was furious over his neighbor's unscooped dog doo-doo. Allegedly, this guy allegedly barged into the pet owner's home carrying the offending feces. So this guy picked up the poop, busted into this neighbor's house, and hurled it at the owner right there in the house. This led to a fist fight and a threat involving a child's metal scooter. The 35-year-old guy was arrested by sheriff's deputies on August 8th after the confrontation at the Leesburg home. The previous day, the neighboring couple told deputies that they had been locked in an ongoing dispute with the suspect over dog poop being left around their properties. That is annoying. That is very, very annoying. The husband claimed the suspect entered his home without permission while angry and clutching the dog poop. Man. Before throwing the waste and striking him with it, the homeowner then pushed the suspect back outside where the two men got into a fist fight and the suspect allegedly punched him in the face. Confrontation escalated further when the suspect allegedly grabbed a kid's metal scooter, hoisted it over his head in a, quote, menacing posture, and threatened the neighbor. Deputies observed a red mark on the neighbor's forehead. I guess that's where he got hit in the face with the poop, or maybe the punch. I don't know.
1: Was it in a bag?
0: It doesn't say.
1: That's my biggest concern.
0: Yeah, it doesn't say.
1: If it was in a bag or not.
0: Because, I mean, I could see in a fit of anger that maybe somebody would just grab for it, but I don't know that I would do that. If I was angry...
1: Okay,
0: well,
1: you're also not in Florida, and you're not a Florida man.
0: That's right. Well, and here's the other thing. This guy, I guess, has had a past with the law. So this isn't the first time.
1: A repeat poop offender?
0: I don't know if it had to do with that, but yeah. No. Yeah. The suspect told deputies that he had already complained to the neighbor's wife about the mess, and she promised to pick it up. But 4 hours later, it was still there. He claimed the neighbor later messaged him to come over and discuss the poop problem, but then he shoved him in the doorway before the two men fought out in the driveway. When deputies asked to enter the suspect's home to photograph injuries, he said he suffered in the scuffle. He initially refused and then declined orders to come out. Deputies eventually placed him in handcuffs and brought him in for questioning, where after reading his rights, he agreed to talk and stuck to his story. I guess the two neighbors had previously had an understanding that allowed them each to enter the other's home without knocking.
2: Right.
0: Anyway, the man was charged with aggravated assault with a deadly weapon, battery, simple battery, and burglary. Hey, Ian, pop on if you got a second.
1: What's up?
0: So I've been holding on to this story for a week or so. Because usually you produce the show.
1: Yeah.
0: And
1: I missed you, Todd.
0: I missed you too. And you were doing some other stuff here at the station last week. We had somebody on vacation and you were filling in, so
1: That's
0: you weren't able to do this.
1: That's right. No airtime.
0: So I saw this story and I wanted to get your take on it because, you know, I'm a Gen Xer.
1: The forgotten generation.
0: Is that what we are?
1: Yeah, you're called the forgotten generation.
0: Yeah. And you're Gen Z.
1: The best.
0: I don't think that's what they call it. But this is a term that I've heard before, but I guess as so often it does with Gen Z, sometimes terms that seem to be common and recognizable, they change meaning, which, yeah. I mean, that happens all the time. But this one called LARPing.
1: Live action role playing.
0: Yeah. So I've always heard LARPing is when somebody does dress up as some sort of character, right? And on some level, whether they're actually playing a game, they're behaving and acting like that character, they're
1: like LARPing in the park. Like, you ever see like people doing that?
0: No. No.
1: You've never seen LARPing in the park?
0: I've never seen LARPing in the park.
1: It's just like, okay, so you could like It's like the Renaissance Festival.
0: Okay.
1: But it's like a little, like, self-made group that does it. They reenact fights or stuff. It's shown in some TV shows. It's actually, like, it's a pretty popular thing amongst, like, nerds and geeks.
0: So, I've never seen this. There are groups that get together and they reenact.
1: Yeah.
0: Like sword fights and stuff.
1: Yeah.
0: In the park.
1: In the park. If you've ever watched.
0: Are there parks around here where this happens? Because I've never seen it.
1: I don't know. We could set one up.
0: I'm thinking Delco Park would be a great LARPing location because you've got the hills. You've got you've got the big pond. You've got a sand like volleyball area.
1: Yeah, that's true.
0: There's the BMX track over there. Think of all the LARPing fun people could have over there.
1: Yeah, it'd be a great time.
0: Right. And plus, it's close to Applebee's. So afterwards, you can go over and get yourself an appetizer.
1: I'm personally an Archer's type of guy. But.
0: So, but that was what LARPing used to be. But now, I guess the term is taking on another life. And this is what I wanted to talk to you about.
1: I would say it's now taking like on a cousin.
0: Okay.
1: Because LARPing still exists. It's not changing.
0: But now it's kind of a almost like an insult or a criticism.
1: Yeah. I mean, people do say that. It's like it's what you call on face value, like this new slang of LARPing is, or like calling someone a LARPer, as if they're like faking like a certain lifestyle or doing something like for like attention or acting like something they're actually not. Now, my favorite instance of what people use it for is let's say like someone says they're a fan of like the Spider-Man movies.
0: Okay.
1: But only specifically because Tom Holland is in it. Not because they're a fan of Spider-Man as a comic book character, you would call them a LARPer.
0: Okay.
1: Because they're role-playing as Spider-Man fans, but they're not actually. They're just Tom Holland fans.
0: Okay.
1: So I think that kind of breaks it down pretty simply.
0: In this story, they say that LARPing is when creators online, you know, exaggerate aspects of their identity to boost their online presence. For example... Yeah. Pretending they have more wealth, friends, or going on exotic trips than what they actually do.
1: I think the term has been thrown around loosely enough to where like it's just now a broad umbrella term.
0: Yeah.
1: For like a lot of different things.
0: Interesting. Well, you know what? I would love to talk to somebody who actually does LARPing. I've met a lot of edgeheads, and we have a very diverse group of edgeheads out there.
1: Yeah,
0: and some of the people that I have met, I feel like 100%, I could see them being LARPers, but actual LARPers.
1: Yeah,
0: people that dress up in like say I don't know an anime costume or, but like you said, like Renaissance, like a medieval kind of thing, and. Pretend.
1: I mean, there's also... Well, you got to keep in mind, though, that, like, LARPing and cosplaying are two different things. You can cosplay as a character, but you're not acting out like a scenario with the character where you're role-playing as them.
0: So cosplay is merely putting on a costume and maybe going to a party or one of these Comic-Con events.
1: Yeah, like...
0: And you're just yourself, but you're just dressed up as your favorite.
1: Yeah, I mean, I've worn outfits to the Renaissance Festival. I cosplayed, but I wouldn't... LARP.
0: I just had somebody send me a message that said, I have LARPing pictures from high school. I will send you later.
1: That's awesome.
0: Wow.
1: I want to see those.
0: Yeah, that's pretty cool.
1: We can get something going.
0: Let's see. I don't know what that comment was on there. Okay, all right. Well, I appreciate the info on LARPing.
1: You're welcome.
0: There could be some sort of evening edge LARPing event.
1: Could have like a some Cheez-It theme.
0: Oh,
1: like a Cheez-It LARPing theme.
0: Ooh, let's think about that.
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4: I love that more and more medicine is available direct to you and me as consumers. More and more medical services as well, outside of the direct normal way you'd go for medical care. But I got to give you a special warning. When you do things like I do wearing an Aura fitness tracker, or you go to a website that says, hey, we'll treat whatever condition it is you have. You don't need to go to your doctor for this. You don't know who you're dealing with, what they're going to do with the information about you. Are they going to resell it? What happens over and over again is you unwittingly sign up for some kind of ongoing subscription that's really hard to get out of. So before you go non-traditional with medicine, make sure you know that you read about the organization and know what you're getting into.
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7: High of 79 degrees on this Saturday with a few scattered thunderstorms possible. I'm Storm Center 7 meteorologist Ryan Mirando for WHIO.
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11: Here on the Evening Edge, Monday through Friday, 5 to 7. Yep, that's Ian, my producer, munching some Cheez-Its. Be the sixth caller right now at 937-957-1290. And we'll hook you up with a pair of tickets to the Evening Edge sneak peek party for the Cheez-It Green and Green historical marker on Tuesday, September 1st, out at Carillon Brewing Company. Caller number six, Philip in Dayton. What's going on, Philip?
12: Hey, I heard you talking about LARPing, and
11: yeah.
12: I think you've got it confused with another activity.
11: Okay. I don't know much about LARPing, so I may be wrong.
12: Well, there's a group called the Society for Creative Anachronism, and that group recreates the Middle Ages.
11: Okay.
12: They have

0: medieval. It could be, you know, it could be anime, or it could be, well, it could be anything, really.
1: Right.
0: You know?
1: Right. LARPing, like you said, live action role playing, it's just people that were playing Dungeons and Dragons and decided to dress up and play it in a basement or hallway.
0: It could be. Have you LARPed before?
1: Once or twice. It never really appealed to me because the mechanics of playing the game went so slow.
0: I got you. I have a friend who, a guy I used to work with who, I guess you could call him a LARPer. He goes out to, I think it's the Renaissance Fair or some other fair around here where they all dress up as Vikings. And he pretends that he's a Viking and they actually have battles.
1: But those LARPers are not SCA, and the SCA is not LARPers. So there's a couple groups that actually get out there and play with sticks and hit each other.
0: Well, I'd like to do that with some of them, you know, hit them with sticks. All right, Philip, I appreciate your call, buddy. Thanks, man.
2: Identify yourself.
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11: Talk to you about something that's been a huge problem. 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Con artists telling you, you got to do something, whatever it is, involving you going to an ATM, could be at a gas station, convenience store, something like that. These are cryptocurrency ATMs. The scamsters trying to get in your wallet, for whatever reason, try to get you to go to one of these, send them untraceable funds. 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Know that even though more and more of these ATMs are banned, they're still out there. You be careful whenever somebody's telling you you got to pay them right now and you got to pay them at a crypto ATM. The answer is no way.
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1: I love that more and more medicine is available direct to you and me as consumers. More and more medical services as well, outside of the direct normal way you'd go for medical care. But I got to give you a special warning. When you do things like I do wearing an Aura fitness tracker, or you go to a website that says, hey, we'll treat whatever condition it is you have. You don't need to go to your doctor for this. You don't know who you're dealing with, what they're going to do with the information about you. Are they going to resell it? What happens over and over again is you unwittingly sign up for some kind of ongoing subscription that's really hard to get out of. So before you go non-traditional with medicine, make sure you know that you read about the organization and know what you're getting into.
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7: Tracking warmth, but some scattered thunderstorms on this Saturday. High of 79 degrees. The best chance of seeing a few thunderstorms will be likely after 2 o'clock this afternoon. Not everyone will see the rain. For our Sunday tomorrow, tracking only a stray shower, otherwise lots of sunshine, comfortable with a high of 74 degrees. Mostly sunny on Monday, starts chilly in the mid-50s, high of 75. Partly cloudy on Tuesday, starting in the 50s again with a high of 76. Wednesday's looking really nice with a high of 80 degrees. I'm Storm Center 7 meteorologist Ryan Mirando for Dayton Severe Weather Station 1290 and 95.7 WHIO.
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1: Apple's got a new idea and they're pushing it hard. 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Wow, that sounds great. But then what else? You're paying, and you're paying, and you're paying, and you're paying. So the only people who benefit from the Apple lease plans are if you're the kind of person who's got to have the latest greatest every time the latest greatest is introduced. Otherwise, it's false savings. You're going to cost yourself more money than you would if you just paid for the item, the big money.
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26: Back here on the Evening Edge, Monday through Friday, 5 to 7. Live stream is up on Facebook and YouTube. I saw this story, and you know, I use ChatGPT for many things, and a lot of people are starting to use that AI tool. And I thought this was interesting because I think some people have this belief; they're under the illusion that somehow it's all anonymous, and it really isn't. I mean, if you sign up for an account, of course it's not anonymous because they have your information. But you don't have to have an account to use it. But they can track you down. This story is about a 25-year-old guy who apparently expressed intentions towards violence to towards an ex-girlfriend, and he did this on ChatGPT. Apparently, some of his chats with ChatGPT discussed his plans to wait for her at a gym, use guns he owned, and harm her and her family, with messages showing certain rehearsals of the attack and planning. So this guy, he's putting this into ChatGPT, I guess asking ChatGPT for guidance? Is that what you're doing? Can you help me figure out a good plan to attack this person? But, of course, this, you know, sends off bells and red flags. And OpenAI, the company that owns ChatGPT, they supplied the FBI with this information. So deputies performed a welfare check on this woman, a 21-year-old from Lake Worth Beach. I guess that's Florida. Yeah, Palm Beach, Florida. She said she'd broken up with the guy over his erratic, jealous, and controlling behavior. Well, there you go. And did so over the phone because she feared how he would react. See, that would be probably the only time it's okay to break up with somebody over the phone. Because if you feel like there could be some sort of harsh blowback. I've broken up with people over the phone. Not for that reason, just because I didn't want to bother going to see them. But either way, after the breakup due to his controlling behavior, the suspect then started harassing her through calls, texts, and social media. He was arrested and did plead guilty to stalking and threats. And he only got an 8-year probation. And apparently it was because the ex-girlfriend asked the judge not to sentence him any harsher. Interesting. But I thought that was kind of an interesting story because you hear a lot of about AI now in the news and the way people are using it and doing things with it. Some good, some bad. And this is one of those cases. So I guess, you know, if you get into a situation where you're having a conversation with AI, whether it be ChatGPT or something else, I know Meta has a new one out. Google, I think, has one. You got to be careful what you say because it's not necessarily anonymous. And if it senses that there's a threat on any level, I bet you'll get a visit from your local policeman. I saw this story. These are two interesting stories about unusual things being found. Sort of like treasure, I guess you could say. The first one, this was in Belgium. Construction workers there were doing a renovation on a house. And during a procedure where they were digging out, digging the groundwork for putting in a sewer, they found a large quantity of gold coins, estimated, this is crazy, $10 million. $10 million. Let's see, this was 18 miles north of Brussels in Dendermonde, Belgium. They were building this sewer system, came across this. 49 gold bars laid out on a table, a bucket of gold coins, estimated $10.4 million. Of course, the local officials came and collected the gold, which they say was inventoried and safely stored as quickly as possible in a high-security vault of the federal government. Yeah, it's probably going to disappear anyway. Police warned treasure hunters wanting to enter the construction site that it was fenced off and had several dangerous pits. Because, yeah, I can imagine people would go looking. They think there might be more there. The local authorities are trying to investigate where the gold came from. They're not sure. The building was once owned by the Belgian charity Oost Vlaanderen. Don't know what they did, but maybe it's theirs or not. Who knows? But $10 million. Who forgets that? Who forgets? Who leaves that behind? That's crazy. That is crazy. And then this one is a little more mystical, I guess, in some ways. It could be mystical. A 200-year-old sword was found sticking out of a castle lake after its water levels plummeted in Great Britain because of the scorching summer. They're getting it too. You know, we're getting it here. I mean, we're getting a lot of rain. But like southwestern United States, parts of California, drought condition. Water levels are low. It's the same over in Great Britain and parts of Europe. But the water sank, you know, dropped so much that a blade, which is being dubbed Kent's, the area of England, Kent, Excalibur. It was discovered at the Chiddingstone Castle in Edenbridge. Volunteers say they were clearing out fallen branches last week when they saw metal poking out of the water. They fished the object out with a grappling hook, gave it to the castle's curator, who started investigating the origin. The sword has a gilded hilt featuring a lion on the end, which is believed to be made of brass. But they don't know how old it is. Now, they think it's got to be at least 200. It could be at least 200 because apparently this lake was made 200 years ago. Like somebody made this lake 200 years ago. So it couldn't be older than that. But at some point, somebody threw it in. They think it could have been owned by a soldier, a Victorian bandsman, an art dealer, or a ghost. Some social media media commenters have even joked they compared it to Excalibur. Research suggests that it might be a Victorian bandman's sword from the early 1800s used for ceremonies. Other theories include it could be belonged to troops who were stationed there during World War II. But the most magical theory is that it belonged to a ghost of a soldier who said by local legend to haunt the lake. So who knows? Never found anything like that that cool in the wild. We got some food news to talk about.
3: Your favorite food.
4: Don't play with your food.
18: This is a lot of food.
19: Isn't it glorious?
20: How do you get so big eating food of this kind?
22: This is so expensive.
26: Well, I know a lot of people love Chick-fil-A. I'm a big fan of Chick-fil-A. But I might make the extra effort to try, at least for breakfast. Well, really any time, but beginning next Monday, the 24th. Chick-fil-A, they are releasing their fall menu, and the big item that people, I guess, are excited about are the new chicken and waffles sandwiches. These are pieces of chicken, like chicken breast, in between two waffles. Features, obviously, the chicken, applewood smoked bacon, and honey butter spread. Sandwiched in between maple-flavored waffles, a wallop of syrup on the side. You can get it as a breakfast portion when it's smaller, or you can get it for lunch or dinner, and it's bigger. As soon as I mentioned chicken and waffle sandwiches, Ian threw on his headphones. He has a comment.
23: I do. Have you seen the news from Oreo recently?
26: About the KFC? No. Oh, you don't know that one?
23: No, I don't. I'm talking about the where they have a voting poll going on, I think, releasing the 22nd, maybe? There are three new Oreo flavors, and people are going to vote on which one they prefer.
26: What are the flavors? Do you know?
23: I do. Okay. The first one is banana pudding.
26: Oh.
23: The second one, and this is the reason why my ears perked up like a dog, chicken and waffles. That's
26: so
23: another one.
26: Chicken and waffle flavored Oreo.
23: Yes. And a third one, which I'm very excited about, deep fried Oreo flavor.
26: Huh.
23: So Oreoception going on
26: yeah.
23: That one.
26: Well, that's interesting because I had a story last week when you weren't here. It was Oreo and KFC in China.
23: I think I did see that.
26: Have collaborated, and it is a Oreo cookie with the filling that is, they've taken out the creamy filling, and they've replaced it with some sort of filling that echoes the KFC 11 herbs and spices.
23: So wait, is it a cream filling? Like,
26: well, I don't know. It's in China. I have no idea. But it's some sort of filling that probably has some cream consistency to it, but it tastes like the KFC spices.
23: Yeah. Okay. I think I'm going to prefer the chicken and waffles one over that one.
26: That one, probably. But it might taste somewhat similar. I mean, I'm sure that the chicken and waffles is going to have some sort of maple syrup hint, because that's maybe the whole point of chicken and waffles, right?
23: You know, when this happens, I will buy the packs and we'll do a taste test.
26: Oh, yeah.
23: On the show. And you can try it with me. I won't be the only one. And I want you to try it as well.
26: But of those three Oreo options, they're only going to do one of them? Is that the story?
23: I don't know what the outcome will be.
26: Okay.
23: I know it just says the like promotional thing is like twist it and vote is like what it is. So I'm not too sure what they're doing with that. Maybe it'll be like become a full-time thing for a while.
26: Yeah.
23: I don't know. But
26: I would try this chicken and waffle sandwich at Chick-fil-A. That sounds pretty good to me.
23: Me too. Me too.
26: And it comes, you can either get it original, spicy, or get it grilled. So, that's dropping next Monday.
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7: 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Partly cloudy.
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13: High of 79 degrees on this Saturday with a few scattered thunderstorms possible. I'm Storm Center 7 meteorologist Ryan Mirando for WHIO.
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24: 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Season kicks off this Thursday night. Todd's tailgate party is going to be out at Kettering Fairmont. Firebirds host the Alter Knights, at big-time crosstown rival. Neighbor versus neighbor. Cousin versus cousin. It's going to be big. And then on Saturday night, I would say another rivalry. Carroll hosted by the Stebbins. Right down the road from each other. Kids that live in Riverside, of course, go to Stebbins, and many kids in Riverside go to Carroll. So we're going to be doing Todd's tailgate party both nights. If you're out at the games, please stop by and say hello. Would love to meet you. Have a terrific night. Don't forget you can get the podcast at eveningedgetodd.com. We'll see you tomorrow just after 5 here on the Evening Edge.
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7: I want to talk to you about something that's been a huge problem, in fact, in a number of places. 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You be careful whenever somebody's telling you you got to pay them right now and you got to pay them at a crypto ATM. The answer is no way.
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7: I love that more and more medicine is available direct to you and me as consumers. More and more medical services as well, outside of the direct, normal way you'd go for medical care. But I got to give you a special warning. When you do things like I do, wearing an Aura fitness tracker, or you go to a website that says, hey, we'll treat whatever condition it is you have. You don't need to go to your doctor for this. You don't know who you're dealing with, what they're going to do with the information about you. Are they going to resell it? What happens over and over again is you unwittingly sign up for some kind of ongoing subscription that's really hard to get out of. So before you go non-traditional with medicine, make sure you know that you read about the organization and know what you're getting into.
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11: Tracking warmth, but some scattered thunderstorms on this Saturday. High of 79 degrees. The best chance of seeing a few thunderstorms will be likely after 2 o'clock this afternoon. Not everyone will see the rain. For our Sunday tomorrow, tracking only a stray shower, otherwise lots of sunshine, comfortable with a high of 74 degrees. Mostly sunny on Monday, starts chilly in the mid-50s, high of 75. Partly cloudy on Tuesday, starting in the 50s again with a high of 76. Wednesday's looking really nice with a high of 80 degrees. I'm Storm Center 7 meteorologist Ryan Mirando for Dayton Severe Weather Station 1290 and 95.7 WHIO.
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7: I want to talk to you about something that's been a huge problem, in fact, in a number of places. These are now being banned. Con artists telling you, you got to do something, whatever it is, involving you going to an ATM, could be at a gas station, convenience store, something like that. These are cryptocurrency ATMs. The scamsters trying to get in your wallet, for whatever reason, try to get you to go to one of these, send them untraceable funds. 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Know that even though more and more of these ATMs are banned, they're still out there. You be careful whenever somebody's telling you you got to pay them right now and you got to pay them at a crypto ATM. The answer is no way.
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7: I love that more and more medicine is available direct to you and me as consumers. More and more medical services as well, outside of the direct, normal way you'd go for medical care. But I got to give you a special warning. When you do things like I do wearing an Aura fitness tracker, or you go to a website that says, hey, we'll treat whatever condition it is you have. You don't need to go to your doctor for this. You don't know who you're dealing with, what they're going to do with the information about you. Are they going to resell it? What happens over and over again is you unwittingly sign up for some kind of ongoing subscription that's really hard to get out of. So before you go non-traditional with medicine, make sure you know that you read about the organization and know what you're getting into.
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0: 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Live stream is rolling on Facebook and YouTube tonight. More tickets to the Evening Edge sneak peek party of the Cheez-It Green and Green historical party that's happening on Tuesday, September 1st. Just be listening for the sound of my producer crunching some cheesy, crunchy, salty, tasty Cheez-Its. And be the sixth caller at 937-957-1290. And you'll score those tickets. Also, we have more tickets for TLC, Salt and Peppa, and En Vogue. They're going to be at River Bend this Friday night. And you can be there. Just after 5:30, we've got a current events quiz, and we'll be looking for somebody to take the quiz and win those tickets. But first,
1: Ron!
0: Ron, I have some really good news.
2: You have good news?
0: I have some good news.
2: Okay.
0: Now, before I get to the good news, and let me just say, this is great news for me, and I think it's great news for many other edgeheads out there listening. They may not realize it, but they have outlasted the bill collectors.
2: Okay.
0: They have outlasted the bill collectors, all right?
2: All right.
0: But first, I'm going to play a little clip. And I know you're going to recognize this because you and I, I'm older than you, but you'll remember this, right? You'll remember this, I'm sure. Give this a listen.
3: Music stirs you up. Music shakes you out. Music takes hold of you. And when it's good, it doesn't let go of you. The Columbia Record and Tape Club. No one else gives you so much for so little. 11 albums, 1 cent. You'll get a lot more music. You'll get a lot more life.
2: Oh, yeah.
0: Man, I fleeced them. I fleeced them for years and years and years. The Columbia House Record and Tape Club. A lot of people did that. I remember that. You could get right there, you heard it. 11 CDs or records or tapes. Originally, it was records and tapes.
2: Right.
0: And then it became CDs for a penny.
2: And you had a list right there. You could check them all off and send the thing back.
0: Yes.
2: And then all of a sudden you get this box in the mail.
0: Yeah, yeah.
2: It's all his music.
0: Right. And it was like Christmas morning for people who were really into music. Now, the kicker in this, though.
2: There was a kicker.
0: There was a kicker is that they would send you these, mailings that said, hey, we're offering you this particular album for $19.99, which at the time, that was a lot of money.
2: Yes, it was.
0: And a lot of people, all you had to do, if you didn't want it, you had to send it back. Now, if you didn't send that that message back or that letter or the card in the mail, that record would end up on your doorstep.
2: And they charge you.
0: You'd be owing them money, right?
2: Yep.
0: Now, what a lot of people did is that they would, buy the 11, or I think it then became 12, if I'm not mistaken. For some reason, that sticks in my head. You would get all of those albums, those tapes or CDs for a penny. And then people would just sort of duck and run, right? they would just ignore the mailings, and then you've got the Columbia House bill collectors calling your house and trying to get you to pay all this money.
2: Right.
0: Well, I saw this story today, September 15th, 2026, just about a month from now.
2: Mm-hmm.
0: They are shutting their doors.
2: Ooh.
0: They are completely going out of business. And what that means is people like me and others have outlasted the bill collectors. I've been ducking them for decades. And we've made it. We've made it through. We outlasted.
2: Just because you wanted to hear the newest Billy Joel.
0: That's right. That's right. And I remember some of those great albums. I remember getting ZZ Top on cassette. I remember getting a Huey Lewis and the News sports album in the mail.
2: Yeah.
0: All kinds of stuff like that. It was great. And you could pick and choose. You're like, well, I want this one on vinyl, but I think I want this one on cassette.
2: We did another service called BMI, which did the exact same thing that Columbia House did. And so we started off in the albums, and then it went up to tapes.
0: Right.
2: And then eventually we went, that was when I was in high school. I graduated and joined the Army and took off. And I don't know what my parents, I think the parents just, you know, they canceled it. I ended up buying my own stuff.
0: Right,
2: you know
0: what I mean? Right, yeah.
2: But I do remember the days when you could get that sheet and whatever. And you could tell them, no, I don't want the new Randy Travis or whatever. You know what I mean?
0: Yeah.
2: And then you could put down whatever you wanted below it and order up your stuff and then...
0: But I think a lot of people, they just got excited about the fact that they could get all that music, score all those tunes for a penny, and then just forgot about the rest of the responsibility of the deal.
2: See, this
0: like me.
2: Yeah, yeah. This was the streaming service of the 80s. It really was.
0: Oh, 100%.
2: People do that now where they get the introductory price of, I don't know, 99 cents for a month or whatever it is. Some of these streaming services do.
0: Right.
2: And then after that, they just forget about it and end up getting a bill. And now you don't get the bill through the mail. You get it in an email and you end up paying it automatically. So now it's like worse than Columbia House was back then.
0: And you know, the thing that I thought was interesting when I saw this story, and I didn't realize that the Columbia House dates back to 1955.
2: Really?
0: I had no idea that it had been around that long. In 2010, the company's Canadian operation filed for bankruptcy, and then 5 years later, the American branch followed. And now I guess they're like, we're just completely done. We're shutting up, shutting down. And shutting up, and they're done. But I was thinking, this seems like bad timing because I've seen stories and I've talked about it on the show. Vinyl is making a huge comeback. It has been for a decade plus, and I saw a story not long ago where vinyl sales surpassed, I think, digital sales as far as people buying albums.
2: I did, yeah. A lot of big artists are putting their stuff on vinyl as well as streaming now.
0: Yeah, so maybe
2: it's a big deal.
0: You know, they could have like revamped it a little bit instead of doing, you know, 12 albums for a penny. That's crazy.
2: Yeah.
0: They could have done something else. I mean, heck, if you could get 12 albums for $10, people would jump on that.
2: Especially some of these artists, Taylor Swift and whatnot, are selling theirs for upwards of $40 or $50.
0: Yeah,
2: new albums.
0: Yeah,
2: you know what I mean?
0: That's crazy too. I don't get that. I don't understand that because I know times have changed and everything is more expensive.
2: Right.
0: But you know, albums when you and I were growing up, you could get for $10 or $12.
2: Yeah, that's about what they were.
0: And the notion that now they're selling albums, just regular albums, not like a box set. I remember getting a Rod Stewart box set on vinyl. And I think it was like $35 and it had four records. Mm-hmm. And I thought, well, that was a little steep. But you're getting four records. You're getting his greatest hits.
2: Collection.
0: But now, you know, $50 for a simple album. And I don't know how many tracks are on those albums.
2: That might go into why Morgan Wallen records 45 songs or 60 songs on his next, quote, album. You know what I mean?
0: That could be. That could be.
2: Might be part of it.
0: Yeah.
2: I can sell this sucker for $60.
0: But yeah, that's like a little piece of Americana, I feel like. The Columbia Record and Tape Club. It was in the

0: Little Penny.
1: Yeah, I'm the penny guy over at Columbia House.
0: Yeah, I wonder how much they ever made from that. That's well, they're going out of business, so probably not too much. But yeah, well, thank you for reminiscing. That was great. I appreciate it.
2: It's the Evening Edge with Todd Holst.
3: 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Okay, yeah, he's a lot of fun.
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5: I want to talk to you about something that's been a huge problem. 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These are cryptocurrency ATMs. The scamsters trying to get in your wallet, for whatever reason, try to get you to go to one of these, send them untraceable funds. 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Know that even though more and more of these ATMs are banned, they're still out there. You be careful whenever somebody's telling you, you got to pay them right now and you got to pay them at a crypto ATM. The answer is no way.
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5: I love that more and more medicine is available direct to you and me as consumers. More and more medical services as well, outside of the direct, normal way you'd go for medical care. But I got to give you a special warning. When you do things like I do wearing an Aura fitness tracker, or you go to a website that says, hey, we'll treat whatever condition it is you have. You don't need to go to your doctor for this. You don't don't know who you're dealing with, what they're going to do with the information about you. Are they going to resell it? What happens over

0: over again is you unwittingly sign up for some kind of ongoing subscription that's really hard to get out of. So before you go non-traditional with medicine, make sure you know that you read about the organization and know what you're getting into.
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2: Talking about guns with others might not always feel comfortable, but it could save a life. 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
3: Yeah, of course.
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5: High of 79 degrees on this Saturday with a few scattered thunderstorms possible. I'm Storm Center 7 meteorologist Ryan Mirando for WHIO.
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8: Here on the Evening Edge, Monday through Friday, 5 to 7. That is the sound of my producer crunching on some Cheez-It. If you'd like to win a pair of tickets to the Evening Edge sneak peek party of the Cheez-It Green and Green historical marker happening at Carillon Brewing Company on Tuesday, September 1st, be the sixth caller at 937-957-1290. Well, in the last segment, we were talking about the demise of Columbia House Record and Tape Club. They're finally shutting down for good in September. And I mentioned one of the cassettes that I got when I scammed them for a penny. Many people did, let's be honest. Was ZZ Top. Well, just before I came on the air, I saw this story that Frank Beard, the longtime drummer, 56 years he was the drummer for ZZ Top, passed away yesterday. He was, how old was he? I think 77? Is that what it said? He was in his 70s. I had it, and I just missed it. But he passed away yesterday. The band, 77. The band mentioned or shared this today on social media that he passed. So, I think that's two of the original members now are gone, right? Yeah. That's a shame. But ZZ Top, I think they just played. Didn't they just play at the Phrase or something, I feel? Yeah, like they did. That's a shame.
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0: Apple's got a new idea and they're pushing it hard. 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Wow, that sounds great. 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You're paying, and you're paying, and you're paying, and you're paying. 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Otherwise, it's false savings. You're going to cost yourself more money than you would if you just paid for the item, the big money.
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0: I want to talk to you about something that's been a huge problem. In fact, in a number of places, these are now being banned. Con artists telling you you got to do something, whatever it is, involving you going to an ATM, could be at a gas station, convenience store, something like that. These are cryptocurrency ATMs. The scamsters trying to get in your wallet, for whatever reason, try to get you to go to one of these, send them untraceable funds. 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Know that even though more and more of these ATMs are banned, they're still out there. You be careful whenever somebody's telling you you got to pay them right now and you got to pay them at a crypto ATM. The answer is no way.
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5: Tracking warmth, but some scattered thunderstorms on this Saturday. High of 79 degrees. The best chance of seeing a few thunderstorms will be likely after 2 o'clock this afternoon. Not everyone will see the rain. For our Sunday tomorrow, tracking only a stray shower, otherwise lots of sunshine, comfortable with a high of 74 degrees. Mostly sunny on Monday, starts chilly in the mid-50s, high of 75. Partly cloudy on Tuesday, starting in the 50s again with a high of 76. Wednesday's looking really nice with a high of 80 degrees. I'm Storm Center 7 meteorologist Ryan Mirando for Dayton Severe Weather Station 1290 and 95.7 WHIO.
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0: I love that more and more medicine is available direct to you and me as consumers. More and more medical services as well, outside of the direct, normal way you'd go for medical care. But I got to give you a special warning. When you do things like I do wearing an Aura fitness tracker, or you go to a website that says, hey, we'll treat whatever condition it is you have. You don't need to go to your doctor for this. You don't know who you're dealing with, what they're going to do with the information about you. Are they going to resell it? What happens over and over again is you unwittingly sign up for some kind of ongoing subscription that's really hard to get out of. So before you go non-traditional with medicine, make sure you know that you read about the organization and know what you're getting into.
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0: Apple's got a new idea and they're pushing it hard. 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You're going to cost yourself more money than you would if you just paid for the item, the big money.
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27: Back here on The Evening Edge, Monday through Friday, 5 to 7, live stream up on Facebook and YouTube. Just had the story before the news there about the passing of longtime drummer for ZZ Top, Frank Beard. I mentioned something about ZZ Top coming to the area. I wasn't sure when the show was or it already passed, but ZZ Top is scheduled to perform at the Fraze Pavilion on Sunday, August 30th. So a week from this coming Sunday. And I don't think Frank Beard has been touring with them for quite a while. I guess when he passed yesterday, he was in hospice care at his ranch in Texas. So he's obviously not out on tour. We have a current events quiz. Speaking of concerts, we've got tickets to see Salt and Pepper, TLC, and En Vogue this Friday night down at Riverbend Music Center. If you'd like to take the current events quiz, be the sixth caller at 937-957-1290. We'll get you on the air, and you can take the quiz. We've got an update. Cars in the building.
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27: Well, we are rapidly approaching the century mark. We may hit it. Let's see. Today's the 18th. Yeah. I think we could hit this century mark by Labor Day. 100%. We hit 91 for the year. This happened very early this morning around 2:30 a.m. Cops in Dayton were called to the intersection of West Fairview Avenue, North Main Street. 2:30, closing time. Yeah, that's probably what it was. I'm just guessing. When cops showed up, there was no one inside the vehicle. So I'm guessing they maybe I'm just speculating. Late night, had too many, crashed into a house. I better skedaddle. But they're going to track you down. Let's see. News Center 7 crews were on the scene, saw a black sedan being towed away. I had a number of people send me pictures of the incident, so thank you for that. And as far as the story goes, it's unknown if anyone was inside the house when the crash happened. So we're at 91. You know, I was thinking, you know, we do this every year. We have people guess the total number of cars into buildings for a year, and that person who guesses correctly
9: gets a really cool homemade trophy. I was thinking maybe we could add a little something to it next year and have people guess the date we hit 100. Just a thought. That way we can award somebody another prize or something at another point during the year. I don't know. Just a thought. All right. We got Dan. Oh, can you bring him up? I don't know what's wrong with this computer. Are you there, Dan?
10: Yes.
9: Okay, I got you. Yeah, I don't know what the problem is. I hit the button and nothing happens. Hang on. Let me get my hammer. That'll take care of it. All right. Dan in Germantown, you want to take the current events quiz?
10: Yes.
9: Let's get it rolling here.
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9: Thank you very much, Norm Kelly, official announcer of the Evening Edge current events quiz. 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
10: I do.
9: Just for those who don't, I'm going to give Dan three questions and three possible answers, A, B, or C. And Dan, tell everybody the answer is always
10: C.
9: That is correct. All right. All the questions tonight have to do about a Hoosier breaking the law.
17: Breaking the law.
9: All right, here's question number one. Cops in Bloomington, Indiana arrested a 19-year-old man who threatened on Instagram to blow up a nearby Applebee's. When confronted by cops, he told them he did it because A, they denied a third attempt at a free birthday dessert in a week. B, they cut him off during their Monday margarita madness. Or C, he was just hungry, tired, and upset. He hadn't gotten his food in an appropriate amount of time.
10: I'm going to go with C.
9: You got it. Can you imagine being that impatient? I can't. All right, here's question number two. Cops in Evansville arrested a man after he threatened to bust his roommate in the head with a baseball bat. After the roommate, A, made googly eyes at his girlfriend during a barbecue, B, used the last square of TP in the house to squash a bug, or C, sold their shared PlayStation PS5 behind his back.
10: C.
9: You got it. Yeah, you don't want to get in between a guy and his PlayStation, you know?
10: Yeah, right. Not at that age.
9: All right, here's, and I think he was like in his 20s. So, anyway, here's question number three. Cops in Indianapolis arrested a man last week accused of stabbing a family member who was managing a concession stand at the Indiana State Fair where the two were both working. Police say the fight stemmed from the suspect, A, allegedly using too much powdered sugar on a funnel cake, B, pummeling a disgruntled customer with corn dogs, or C, giving away free corn on the cob.
10: C.
9: You got it. And congratulations, Dan, you're the winner. By the way.
10: Thank you. Thanks. Thank you very much.
9: Oh, of course. Hang on. Well, I'm not done with you yet, Dan.
10: Okay.
9: Just for anybody who wants to know, I got a text from my wife, and she was on 35 getting off at Woodman, and she sent me a picture that off the exit ramp there is a random stalk of corn. So if anybody needs some corn, that's where you go.
10: Okay,
9: Dan. Thank you. Enjoy the show. We'll get those tickets out to you, all right?
10: And one more thing, Todd. Oh, jackpot.
9: Yeah. Oh, yes. There we go. Thank you. I appreciate it, Dan. Have a good one. Yeah, but we got some mail.
19: Sit back down and shut your trap. It's time for mail call.
28: Message
5: for you, son.
14: You should see a fan mail.
18: You got a message.
19: I got your letter.
21: Amazing what you can accomplish by mail.
22: Congratulations, Skippy. You've got mail.
9: If you'd like to shoot me an email, you can send it to eveningedgetodd@gmail.com, or you can message me. Hey, Todd, my wife and I were out walking our dogs last night, and halfway through the walk, my wife told me she had to turn back because she suddenly had an urgent need to use the restroom. We live in a newer development, and we're near some construction, and out in front of one of the houses was a porta potty. Hey, we've been talking about porta potties on the show. It was after hours and no one was working, so I told her just to use it as it was closer than our own house. But she refused, saying it was not appropriate because it wasn't ours to use. Would you say this was a public or private porta potty? It's not like anyone would know. What is the proper etiquette for using a porta potty in this circumstance? love your show, Bradley in Centerville. Wow. Well, that is a good question. It's funny you mentioned that because I've often wondered when I've seen porta potties just randomly out in public, usually because of a construction site. Is there a problem if you needed to use it? Right. Well, first of all, I would say in that case, it is a private porta potty because obviously a contractor has rented that facility for their construction workers to use when they're doing construction. On the other hand, if it's out in your neighborhood and it's after hours and nobody's around and there's not a lock on it, if you are in urgent need, I'd say go for it. Why not, right? Now, I'm not sure I would want to take care of all of my business in there. If you just needed to go in and, you know, take a quick tinkle, okay. But I would feel a little weird doing anything else. But I don't know. I'm not sure what the etiquette is on something like that. Now, Heather, Edgehead Heather on the live stream, she does some contract type work. And she says a contractor would not care. Well, there you go. I guess if they don't put a lock on it, and I think you can put locks on them. If I recall, there might be a little latch you can put a master lock or a padlock on. I'd say go ahead and use it. Why not? I don't think it's that big of a deal.
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0: I want to talk to you about something that's been a huge problem. In fact, in a number of places, these are now being banned. Con artists telling you, you got to do something, whatever it is, involving you going to an ATM, could be at a gas station, convenience store, something like that. These are cryptocurrency ATMs. The scamsters trying to get in your wallet, for whatever reason, try to get you to go to one of these. 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Know that even though more and more of these ATMs are banned, they're still out there. You be careful whenever somebody's telling you you got to pay them right now and you got to pay them at a crypto ATM. The answer is no way.
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0: I love that more and more medicine is available direct to you and me as consumers. More and more medical services as well, outside of the direct, normal way you'd go for medical care. But I got to give you a special warning. When you do things like I do wearing an Aura fitness tracker, or you go to a website that says, hey, we'll treat whatever condition it is you have. You don't need to go to your doctor for this. You don't know who you're dealing with, what they're going to do with the information about you. Are they going to resell it? What happens over and over again is you unwittingly sign up for some kind of ongoing subscription that's really hard to get out of. So before you go non-traditional with medicine, make sure you know that you read about the organization and know what you're getting into.
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0: Apple's got a new idea and they're pushing it hard. 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
6: High of 79 degrees on this Saturday with a few scattered thunderstorms possible. I'm Storm Center 7 meteorologist Ryan Miranda for WHIO.
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16: So with this story, I just want to say up front, I'm not blaming the victim, because it would be very easy for me to blame the victim, right? And that's not what I'm saying. But I'm just suggesting that maybe when you hear this story, you might kind of feel like I do, that maybe this person shouldn't be, hanging their lingerie out on a clothesline. Just a thought. 68-year-old creeper from Williams Township, Pennsylvania, is facing more than two dozen misdemeanor charges after admitting to stealing lingerie from a 32-year-old woman right off her clothesline. Police say the creeper frequented the victim's property spanning April to July eight different times. This creeper apparently spotted this woman while he was out riding his bike and then became fascinated with her. Obsessed, one might say, and then started sneaking into her backyard while she had her lingerie out there on the clothesline, drying in the fresh blowing air. I'm sure it was quite a sight, but he was going in and he was stealing the underwear. Again, he did this eight different times. He told police when they confronted him that he had developed a underwear fetish and was... Oliver, my producer, he was...
23: caught the tail end of that. You said underwear fetish.
16: That just threw me. He's in there having a conversation with Ian, and all of a sudden, his head, he just whips his head towards me like, what did he say? Yeah, so this guy developed an underwear fetish and committed the thefts for the purpose of his own gratification. He's now facing 32 charges for theft, defiant trespass, disorderly conduct, harassment, and stalking. Here's the thing. I'm not blaming the victim at all, but I'm just suggesting that maybe if you have lingerie, you don't put it out on your clothesline. You know, I don't think I would put my lingerie out.
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27: I want to talk to you about something that's been a huge problem. 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These are cryptocurrency ATMs. The scamsters trying to get in your wallet, for whatever reason, try to get you to go to one of these, send them untraceable funds. 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You be careful whenever somebody's telling you, you got to pay them right now and you got to pay them at a crypto ATM. The answer is no way.
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27: I love that more and more medicine is available direct to you and me as consumers. More and more medical services as well, outside of the direct normal way you'd go for medical care. But I got to give you a special warning. When you do things like I do, wearing an Aura fitness tracker, or you go to a website that says, hey, we'll treat whatever condition it is you have, you don't need to go to your doctor for this. You don't know who you're dealing with, what they're going to do with the information about you. Are they going to resell it? What happens over and over again is you unwittingly sign up for some kind of ongoing subscription that's really hard to get out of. So before you go non-traditional with medicine, make sure you know that you read about the organization and know what you're getting into.
11: Clark is WHIO's consumer warrior, and you can hear him during Miami Valley's Morning News on WHIO.
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29: Tracking warmth, but some scattered thunderstorms on this Saturday. High of 79 degrees. The best chance of seeing a few thunderstorms will be likely after 2 o'clock this afternoon. Not everyone will see the rain. For our Sunday tomorrow, tracking only a stray shower, otherwise lots of sunshine, comfortable with a high of 74 degrees. Mostly sunny on Monday, starts chilly in the mid-50s, high of 75. Partly cloudy on Tuesday, starting in the 50s again with a high of 76. Wednesday's looking really nice with a high of 80 degrees. I'm Storm Center 7 meteorologist Ryan Mirando for Dayton Severe Weather Station 1290 and 95.7 WHIO.
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27: I want to talk to you about something that's been a huge problem. In fact, in a number of places, these are now being banned. Con artists telling you, you got to do something, whatever it is, involving you going to an ATM, could be at a gas station, convenience store, something like that. These are cryptocurrency ATMs. The scamsters trying to get in your wallet for whatever reason, try to get you to go to one of these, send them untraceable funds. Once you've sent your money, it goes who knows where to somebody in crypto with no possibility of you ever recouping your money. Know that even though more and more of these ATMs are banned, they're still out there. You be careful whenever somebody's telling you, you got to pay them right now and you got to pay them at a crypto ATM. The answer is no way.
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27: I love that more and more medicine is available direct to you and me as consumers. More and more medical services as well, outside of the direct, normal way you'd go for medical care. But I got to give you a special warning. When you do things like I do, wearing an Aura fitness tracker, or you go to a website that says, hey, we'll treat whatever condition it is you have. You don't need to go to your doctor for this. You don't know who you're dealing with, what they're going to do with the information about you. Are they going to resell it? What happens over and over again is you unwittingly sign up for some kind of ongoing subscription that's really hard to get out of. So before you go non-traditional with medicine, make sure you know that you read about the organization and know what you're getting into.
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23: And I'm getting really sick of guys named Todd. 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
16: 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Coming up this hour, we've got another pair of tickets to give away for the Evening Edge sneak peek party of the Cheez-It Green and Green Company historical marker happening on Tuesday, September 1st at Carillon Brewing Company at Carillon Historical Park. 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The tickets are only $10. $10, 10 measly dollars. And you'll get yourself a crunchy bag of Cheez-It, unlimited soft drinks, a very cool Evening Edge commemorative poster, plus the thrill of being part of the live broadcast. And all, of course, all the proceeds benefit Carillon Historical Park in their mission. So hop to it. But be listening for my producer, Ian, crunching Cheez-Its later. When you hear it, be the sixth caller at 937-957-1290, and you'll score a pair of tickets. This story has been out for a while, and I'm talking about this crazy situation in Vinton County. I'm sure many of you know what I'm talking about. We've covered it here on WHIO. Ron Otto has talked about it. This is a case where there was a family, mom and dad, and I guess another mom and her husband were living in this house with a bunch of kids.

to make, I guess, 18 the legal age for marriage, that you absolutely cannot get married under the age of 18, period, end of discussion. I believe that's what the argument is. I looked online because I wasn't sure what the law is. And it says in Ohio, you must be 18 years to marry without any special conditions. The only exception is for 17-year-olds who can marry only if they get special permission from a juvenile court. Nobody under 17 is allowed to get married in the state. That's what the interweb says. Now, you can't always believe what the interweb says, but I'm sure that somebody out there listening may have this information and know exactly what the story is. So if you do, 937-957-1290, because this particular 33-year-old mother in question, her name is Elizabeth Siders, according to the story that I saw, she married at age 15. And between May 2008 and January of last year, she gave birth to 18 children. You heard me correctly. 18 children. And this was over 14 pregnancies. Now, I know what you're thinking. You're doing the math. Well, how does that work? Well, apparently she had four sets of twins. What are the chances of that happening? I mean, I can't even imagine. So many questions in this. One, how was she allowed to get married at 15? Were there not red flags at that point? Again, according to the story, she got married when she was a high school freshman, and she became pregnant roughly every 15 months on average from 2008 to January of last year. Although authorities found 16 children living in the Hamden, Ohio home when investigators arrived there on June 30th, newly reported birth records indicate Siders actually gave birth to the 18 children. She gave birth to those four twin sets over a span of just 24 months. What on earth? There's no explanation for this other than just tragedy. I can't, good Lord, 18 children and she's 33. That is just remarkable, remarkably sad, but just still remarkable. And really, what are the chances? I have no idea what the odds are of somebody having four sets of twins. And apparently those were the last four pregnancies that she had. So her last four times she was pregnant, twins. That is just nuts. Well, see, her husband and her parents are now facing multiple felony child endangerment charges. And the discovery was so overwhelming that the Vinton County, their child welfare system, immediately went into shock mode. They said the strain on the system when they removed the children from the home immediately doubled the number of children that were in the system. I guess the state of Ohio approved an extra $1 million in emergency funding just for this family, for these children. Let's see, the children, there was somewhere in here with the ages. I'm not seeing it, but somewhere I saw it. But there were children, I guess, from the ages of like 18 all the way down to just a year and a half. That is crazy. I can't even imagine how that something like that happens.
and that nobody

0: he questioned it. Nobody saw it. Now, I'm not sure she got married in Ohio, so maybe that's part of it. It does say that the family kind of, I guess, moved around a little bit. They were sort of on the outskirts. They did, like, the kids didn't go to school. And maybe they were kind of operating, quote unquote, outside the law or whatever, you know. So maybe they didn't get married in Ohio. But I know that there's this this proposed bill to try to keep it so children, and I would call a 15-year-old a child, same with the 16-year-old, same with the 17-year-old, to be honest, that you can't get married unless you're 18. Period. End of discussion. And the thing that's remarkable to me, and this, it's been a while since that story was out, there was pushback. There were people in the state house who were pushing back against this, that they didn't want, you know, for the government to decide when you can get married. If you're 16 or 17, go ahead, I guess. That seems a little archaic to me. Because, not to go political, but there's a lot of people who think others shouldn't get married, you know. So it's just kind of a strange, strange situation and just terribly sad. But if you have any thoughts on that, or if you know the law, maybe you got married at a very young age. That could have been a long time ago. How'd that work out? Just curious.
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5: I want to talk to you about something that's been a huge problem. 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Know that even though more and more of these ATMs are banned, they're still out there. You be careful whenever somebody's telling you you got to pay them right now and you got to pay them at a crypto ATM. The answer is no way.
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5: I love that more and more medicine is available direct to you and me as consumers. More and more medical services as well, outside of the direct normal way you'd go for medical care. But I got to give you a special warning. 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You don't need to go to your doctor for this. You don't know who you're dealing with, what they're going to do with the information about you. Are they going to resell it? 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So before you go non-traditional with medicine, make sure you know that you read about the organization and know what you're getting into.
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10: High of 79 degrees on this Saturday with a few scattered thunderstorms possible. I'm Storm Center 7 meteorologist Ryan Miranda for WHIO.
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0: The sound of my producer, Ian, munching on some Cheez-It. If you'd like to win a pair of tickets to the Evening Edge Sneak Peek Party at the Carillon Brewing Company for the Cheez-It Green and Green Historical Marker, happening on Tuesday, September 1st. It's a live Evening Edge. 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Just look for the link. I saw this story today, and it's kind of made me chuckle about Chucky. Because the other day I was talking about, remember a couple of years ago, there was sort of this trend where people were seeing creepy clowns throughout the country. You just see creepy clowns walking the streets. People were dressing up and just trying to scare the bejeebus out of people, right? I remember that happening. We talked about it here on the show. Well, this is happening in Philadelphia. Cops there are on a manhunt looking for a suspect wearing a Chucky doll style mask. It's causing panic throughout the Philly area. He apparently has been following people, taunting people, even reportedly asking one woman, "Are you ready to die?" In that creepy voice. It wasn't me, though. Philadelphia police described the suspect as having targeted multiple people during a frightening 20-minute episode on Wednesday during the city center. Surveillance video caught the guy chasing a woman. There's pictures of this creeper on my Facebook if you want to see it. It kind of looks like Chucky, but it doesn't. It's not Chucky's mask. It's not a Chucky mask. But it is kind of a creepy-looking sort of comparable mask. Let's see. There was also a jogger who was targeted. One woman was running and yelling for help, and she hurt herself in the pursuit. They say that the guy is 5'8", between 16 and 20 pounds. They believe he's black and he's slim. So, yeah. Creepy guy, creepy clown. All right, let me talk to Norm in West Milton. Hey, Norm.
1: Hey, Todd, how's it going?
0: I'm well. What's shaking?
1: Well, I wanted to talk about the lady with the 18 children. But,
0: yeah.
1: This creepy clown thing, did this originate with Stephen King and the It?
0: It might have. I mean, but here's the thing. Long before Stephen King and It came along, there were a lot of people out there that thought clowns were creepy. Icing on the cake. But now it's you know, there's a lot of creepy clowns out there.
1: Well, that's for sure. Yeah. We can absorb those and get them into a good spot.
0: Oh, sure. Yeah.
1: And move on. And it's a shame there is such an easy birth control method available, and nobody,
0: right?
1: I don't hear doctors talk about it. Have you heard of it? Aspirin.
0: Aspirin?
1: You go in, go in drugstore, get you about 3 bottles of aspirin, and at night, when the lady lies down, you give her one, and she says, "Okay, thank you." She said, "Well, what do I do?" You said, "Well, hold it between your knees until breakfast."
0: Okay, Norm. Oh, Normie. I was wondering where that was going.
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9: And here's Heather with the weather.
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12: Apple's got a new idea and they're pushing it hard. 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But guess what? 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Wow, that sounds great. 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You're paying, and you're paying, and you're paying, and you're paying. 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Otherwise, it's false savings. You're going to cost yourself more money than you would if you just paid for the item, the big money.
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12: I want to talk to you about something that's been a huge problem. In fact, in a number of places, these are now being banned. Con artists telling you you got to do something, whatever it is, involving you going to an ATM, could be at a gas station, convenience store, something like that. These are cryptocurrency ATMs. The scamsters trying to get in your wallet, for whatever reason, try to get you to go to one of these, send them untraceable funds. Once you've sent your money, it goes who knows where to somebody in crypto with no possibility of you ever recouping your money. Know that even though more and more of these ATMs are banned, they're still out there. You be careful whenever somebody's telling you you got to pay them right now and you got to pay them at a crypto ATM. The answer is no way.
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8: Tracking warmth, but some scattered thunderstorms on this Saturday. High of 79 degrees. The best chance of seeing a few thunderstorms will be likely after 2 o'clock this afternoon. Not everyone will see the rain. For our Sunday tomorrow, tracking only a stray shower, otherwise lots of sunshine, comfortable with a high of 74 degrees. Mostly sunny on Monday, starts chilly in the mid-50s, high of 75. Partly cloudy on Tuesday, starting in the 50s again with a high of 76. Wednesday's looking really nice with a high of 80 degrees. I'm Storm Center 7 meteorologist Ryan Mirando for Dayton Severe Weather Station 1290 and 95.7 WHIO.
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10: I love that more and more medicine is available direct to you and me as consumers. More and more medical services as well, outside of the direct normal way you'd go for medical care. But I got to give you a special warning. When you do things like I do wearing an Aura fitness tracker, or you go to a website that says, hey, we'll treat whatever condition it is you have. You don't need to go to your doctor for this. You don't know who you're dealing with, what they're going to do with the information about you. Are they going to resell it? What happens over and over again is you unwittingly sign up for some kind of ongoing subscription that's really hard to get out of. So before you go non-traditional with medicine, make sure you know that you read about the organization and know what you're getting into.
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10: 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You're going to cost yourself more money than you would if you just paid for the item, the big money.
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24: 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Live stream is up on Facebook and YouTube. Just dawned on me that Mary, my wife, is having dinner with some friends of hers tonight. Friends of ours. And this might be the first time that she and I are not having dinner together in, well, years. That's crazy. Every night I go home to dinner, it's either at home, a fresh cooked meal, or we go out somewhere. So tonight for dinner, I'm solo. I don't know what to do. I don't know where to go. Maybe somebody has a suggestion. 937-957-1290. We got some science news here.
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30: What did the great man of science have to say today?
24: So this, I saw this story, and I find it very interesting because I have often wondered about this. You know, the closer you get to the sun, the more cosmic radiation that you absorb into your body. And I always think about people that are flying, but I usually just think about passengers. I don't fly too terribly often. The last time I flew was last year in October to New York City for the NAB Marconi Awards ceremony that I was nominated for, and my coworker and colleague Larry Hanskin ended up winning. But that was the first time I'd flown in years. And that was just from Columbus to New York. It's like a 2-hour flight, if that. But a study came out this last week where it says that flight attendants and pilots are more likely to die of radiation-related cancers than workers in 500 other occupations in the United States. That is remarkable. They say commercial planes typically cruise about 30,000 feet, where a thinner atmosphere offers less protection from those high energy particles from the sun and space. They say the radiation can damage DNA and increase the risk of certain cancers such as leukemia and breast cancer. The study revealed that nearly 7% of flight attendants and pilots died from radiation-related cancers, more than nuclear technologists whose workplace radiation exposure is monitored and limited, where U.S. air crews are not subject to that federal radiation limit. And they don't monitor them like the nuclear physicist guys. But as far as traveling, it says a traveler who takes 10 cross-country round trips a year absorbs roughly 1/7 to 1/15 as much radiation as an aircrew member accumulates in a single year. I've always wondered about that. I've always wondered about that. Because when you are up there constantly, I mean, these aircrew, they're up there every single day, many of them. Almost. They spent more time in the atmosphere than most astronauts. You think about that. I'm not saying they're in deep space, but 30,000 feet in the air, there's a lot of radiation up there. Interesting. We've got a bunch of Florida man stories.

0: always ambitious.
1: I got to get through all these Florida Man stories because this week, Thursday night, we've got high school football here on WHIO, Todd's Tailgate Party. We're going to be out at the Kettering Fairmont and Alter game. Huge crosstown. I wouldn't even call it crosstown. I mean, these guys live in the same neighborhoods, right? They live next door to each other. Many of them, I'm sure. But we're going to be there for that game, and it's going to be wall-to-wall high school football and tailgate fun. And then we're doing it again on Friday night. We're going to be out at Stebbins High School and the Patriots. Same deal. Same neighborhoods, many of them. So I got to get through these Florida Man stories because we're just not going to have time on Thursday or Friday. Investigators say a West Palm Beach, Florida man faked a coma to cover his tracks after disappearing from work after they say he stole nearly $191,000 from his employer. So this 33-year-old guy was hired in January of this year. He was hired to come in and run the accounts payable department. But the owners say that he started working or working quite often. Also claiming that his son was ill, wanted to work from home, just kind of flaking out. When he stopped showing up entirely, the company says they received a emergency text claiming to be from the man's wife that he was in a coma following a severe accident. However, the company's IT personnel discovered the man had been logged into his computer just a day prior when the severe accident allegedly occurred and he was in a coma. So they contacted police. Police visited this guy at his West Palm Beach residence. They interviewed his wife, who revealed that they were in the middle of a divorce. She also confirmed that he struggles with gambling and medicine addiction and that she did not send those fake messages. She also told investigators that she had, when she texted him to let him know that the law enforcement was there, he allegedly told her to tell the officers he was in the hospital. So this guy tried to get out of embezzlement. They investigated and found that he had cryptocurrency records in the amounts of over $3.5 million. So this guy was, I love that. He fakes a coma. Like, that's so verifiable, right? I mean, how are you going to, you can't beat that. Here's another one. A Florida man was arrested for speeding on Interstate 95 in Cocoa, Florida. He was going 117 miles an hour in a 70 mile per hour zone. So he's one of these super speeders. But here's the best part. This is the excuse. In a Facebook post, the sheriff's office said the driver told deputies that he was trying to make it to a bathroom at Bucky's. And the nearest Bucky location was roughly 61 miles away from Daytona Beach where he was stopped. You know, Bucky's, putting aside all the crazy controversy the last couple months, or really the last month with them and the Beaver Mini Mart, they do have clean bathrooms. They do have nice bathrooms. But now, you know, he's facing jail time for driving over 100 miles per hour. This Florida man story took place in Upper Grand Lagoon, Florida. Cops there arrested a man after he exposed himself through household items, including a television, from an apartment balcony onto vehicles below and threatened to kill cops. 40-year-old now faces multiple felony charges. Deputies responded to the complex around 11:30 in the morning one day last week after receiving reports that some crackpot was throwing stuff off the balcony. When deputies were on the scene, the man continued to throw more items from the apartment, including the TV, at patrol cars. Multiple vehicles, including the patrol units, were damaged. SWAT members were called in because he wouldn't give up, forced their way into his apartment, and finally were able to wrangle him. And then this last one, a Florida man was arrested following a standoff with police after he allegedly threatened an Amazon driver with a gun over a misdelivered package. Wow. Cops say 57-year-old suspect barricaded himself inside his condo on Thursday afternoon. Security video shows that the Amazon driver placed a package in front of the suspect's door and then looked around and picked up the package after noticing he was at the wrong address. He proceeded to deliver the package to the right condo. And the driver confirmed that he had made a mistake to police. Moments after the Amazon driver returned to his van, a doorbell video showed the suspect holding what appeared to be a gun in his right hand walking down the hallway after said Amazon driver. He approached the driver in his van and confronted him about the package. Police say he did pull out a small black handgun from his waistband, pointed it at the driver. Police said the suspect then went back to his apartment where he barricaded himself before a SWAT team was dispatched, surrounded the apartment for 2 hours, and negotiators tried to get the man to stand down. Authorities said the suspect granted them permission to conduct a search inside his residence. They found the firearm and placed him under arrest. All because I'm assuming he was thinking that the guy was a porch pirate. But he was wearing an Amazon jacket, one of those cool Amazon vests. You would have thought that he'd just understand, oh, you got the wrong address. Okay. No worries. Just a misunderstanding. But now he's going to be facing jail time.
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6: I want to talk to you about something that's been a huge problem. 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You be careful whenever somebody's telling you, you got to pay them right now and you got to pay them at a crypto ATM. The answer is no way.
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6: I love that more and more medicine is available direct to you and me as consumers. More and more medical services as well, outside of the direct normal way you'd go for medical care. But I got to give you a special warning. When you do things like I do wearing an Aura fitness tracker, or you go to a website that says, hey, we'll treat whatever condition it is you have. You don't need to go to your doctor for this. You don't. Don't know who you're dealing with, what they're going to do with the information about you. Are they going to resell it? What happens over and over again is you unwittingly sign up for some kind of ongoing subscription that's really hard to get out of. So before you go non-traditional with medicine, make sure you know that you read about the organization and know what you're getting into.
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6: Apple's got a new idea and they're pushing it hard. 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
16: High of 79 degrees on this Saturday with a few scattered thunderstorms possible. I'm Storm Center 7 meteorologist Ryan Miranda for WHIO.
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1: Back here on the Evening Edge, Monday through Friday, 5 to 7. Live stream is up on Facebook and YouTube. Just another reminder tonight of the Evening Edge sneak peek party at the Carillon Brewing Company. We're having this on Tuesday, September 1st, and we're going to be unveiling the Cheez-It Green and Green historical marker. This has been in the works now for a number of years. I went back and looked, and I'm pretty sure I started working on this in late 2003, early 2004, where I was trying to get a historical marker for Cheez-It and Green Company, who invented Cheez-It in 1921 right here in Dayton. And after a couple of years, the Ohio Historical Society Board of Regents or whoever, they approved it. And now the marker is sitting over at Carillon ready to be installed over off of Edwin C. Moses, close to the Edgemont neighborhood where Green and Green was located at the time. And we're going to be unveiling this, and I'd like to have a lot of people there. Now, we've sold about 30 tickets, which isn't bad, but the place holds 250. So I'm hoping that it's not going to be that sparse. Tickets are only $10. If it sounds like I'm begging, maybe I'm begging a little bit. I ain't too proud to beg, because I think it's going to be really, really cool. You get unlimited soft drinks. You get your own bag of Cheez-Its. You get a really cool Evening Edge commemorative poster for the event and the thrill of being there and seeing it. 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There's two sides to this sign. So, dig into your wallet. $10 a ticket. That's all it is. Go to eveningedgetodd.com. Just look for the logo. You'll see it. There's a click on the picture. 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But you got to go through this link. eveningedgetodd.com. Have a terrific Tuesday night. We'll be back tomorrow just after 5 here on the Evening Edge.
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6: 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In fact, in a number of places, these are now being banned. Con artists telling you you got to do something, whatever it is, involving you going to an ATM, could be at a gas station, convenience store, something like that. These are cryptocurrency ATMs. The scam scamsters trying to get in your wallet. For whatever reason, try to get you to go to one of these, send them untraceable funds. 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You be careful whenever somebody's telling you you got to pay them right now and you got to pay them at a crypto ATM. The answer is no way.
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6: I love that more and more medicine is available direct to you and me as consumers. More and more medical services as well, outside of the direct, normal way you'd go for medical care. But I got to give you a special warning. When you do things like I do wearing an Aura fitness tracker, or you go to a website that says, hey, we'll treat whatever condition it is you have. You don't need to go to your doctor for this. You don't know who you're dealing with, what they're going to do with the information about you. Are they going to resell it? 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So before you go non-traditional with medicine, make sure you know that you read about the organization and know what you're getting into.
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16: tracking warmth, but some scattered thunderstorms on this Saturday. High of 79 degrees. The best chance of seeing a few thunderstorms will be likely after 2 o'clock this afternoon. Not everyone will see the rain. For our Sunday tomorrow, tracking only a stray shower, otherwise lots of sunshine, comfortable with a high of 74 degrees. Mostly sunny on Monday, starts chilly in the mid-50s, high of 75. Partly cloudy on Tuesday, starting in the 50s again with a high of 70.

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2: I want to talk to you about something that's been a huge problem. In fact, in a number of places, these are now being banned. Con artists telling you you got to do something, whatever it is, involving you going to an ATM, could be at a gas station, convenience store, something like that. These are cryptocurrency ATMs. The scamsters trying to get in your wallet for whatever reason, try to get you to go to one of these, send them untraceable funds. Once you've sent your money, it goes who knows where to somebody in crypto with no possibility of you ever recouping your money. Know that even though more and more of these ATMs are banned, they're still out there. You be careful whenever somebody's telling you you got to pay them right now and you got to pay them at a crypto ATM. The answer is no way.
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2: I love that more and more medicine is available direct to you and me as consumers. More and more medical services as well, outside of the direct normal way you'd go for medical care. But I got to give you a special warning. When you do things like I do wearing an Aura fitness tracker, or you go to a website that says, hey, we'll treat whatever condition it is you have. You don't need to go to your doctor for this. You don't know who you're dealing with, what they're going to do with the information about you. Are they going to resell it? What happens over and over again is you unwittingly sign up for some kind of ongoing subscription that's really hard to get out of. So before you go non-traditional with medicine, make sure you know that you read about the organization and know what you're getting into.
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0: is The Evening Edge, Monday through Friday, 5 to 7. Live stream is rolling on Facebook and YouTube. 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Coming up after 6:30, Karen Caudill from the Michael's House Child Advocacy Center. I love that group. They are one of the beneficiaries of our Huffy Christmas bikes every year. So it'll be good to see Karen and talk about what's going on. They got an event coming up. Also, we've got some food news. We got tickets to give away for the Cheez-It Historical Marker Sneak Peek Party happening on September 1st at Carillon Brewing Company. You can buy tickets at eveningedgetodd.com. They're only $10 each. And we also have tickets to see TLC, Salt-N-Pepa, and En Vogue at Riverbend this Friday. We've got a current events quiz for that. First thing I wanted to get to is I got some mail.
1: Sit back down and shut your trap. It's time for Mail Call.
2: Message for you, son.
3: You should see a fan mail.
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6: Amazing what you can accomplish by mail.
7: Congratulations, Skippy. You've got mail.
0: Well, the first thing I wanted to mention, and the email was very brief. It was it's from somebody named Brenda in Vandalia, and just said, "Hey, Todd, have you seen this?" And it was a snapshot of the Buc-ee's. How dare he say Buc-ee's? It was a sign of the Buc-ee's sign out on Route 4. At some point in the last week or so, I'm just now seeing this, so I don't know when this happened, it was vandalized. And somebody went to town on the billboard with some spray paint. I don't know if anybody else has seen this at all, but it's out there. I don't know if it's been fixed yet, but the picture is quite explicit. So I just thought I'd mention that off the top. Hey, Todd, question. Let's see. All right. Sorry, a little discombobulated here. There is a picture, another picture from a edgehead named John, and it is a picture of a drone lifting off from all the best delicatessen down in Washington Township. We've done a bunch of Evening Edge lives there. And I remember when they did this. This was a month or so ago. They teamed up with a local, I guess, drone company, and they drone delivered, I believe it was a pastrami sandwich. And he's got this picture, and John asked the question, if it hits a building, would it count on the list? And I thought that was an excellent question because, you know, we do keep track of cars crashing into buildings on this show. And according to our rules, it's really anything with a motor. It can be, obviously, a car, but if I run through the list here, we're talking car, truck, vans, motorcycle, RV, train, plane, moped, tractor, bus, and boat. We did add drone taxi because the idea is that at some point there's going to be drone taxis where people can take a taxi or like an Uber or whatever, but it's a drone. So we added that to the list. So now the question comes, do we add drones? Do we add drones to the list of vehicles that would count if it crashed into a building? Now, this may seem a little silly, but I saw a story about Amazon, and they have announced that they are going to make more deliveries with drones. It says Amazon is planning to expand its drone delivery service for lightweight packages to suburban areas in nearly 500 cities. So virtually every city is going to be covered by Amazon drone delivery. So we know how impatient people are and they want their stuff like right away, right? And they're talking about these packages being delivered by drone in as little as 30 minutes. So what I'm thinking is that we're going to start seeing, you know, in the next couple of years, drones all over the place. You still see them sometimes now, but not as often as I think it's going to be the case in the future. They're talking about making their Amazon drone delivery operations more than sixfold, reaching new communities and metro areas, including Chicago, Atlanta, Cleveland, and Boise. Boise? They mentioned Boise. Then Dayton, I think, has obviously got to be one of those cities. So that's something to ponder. Because once this begins, there are going to be drone mishaps, right? There's going to be drone mishaps. It's bound to happen. Even using GPS and all the highest technology, there's going to be drones crashing into buildings. So that's something to consider. I haven't had any reports of that yet happening locally. I don't even know if I've seen any stories out there where, you know, a delivery drone has hit a building. But I think it's probably going to happen at some point. So that's something to consider. We got an email from Jerry in Springboro. It says, "Hey, Todd, I have an idiot of the week for you. My wife and I watch a lot of HGTV and have for years." Yeah, Mary and I, we watch a lot of HGTV. There used to be a show called Flip or Flop. I don't remember that one. And the two hosts were married at the time, Christina Hack and Tariq El Moussa. They apparently divorced, but I saw online that they gave their 15-year-old daughter a $150,000 BMW for her sweet 16. Wow. That is quite the gift. I don't care how much money you might have. No 16-year-old needs a $150,000 car. That is insane. Yeah, so I looked it up, and he's right. The girl, she's actually not even 16 yet, I guess. She's 15, going on 16. Her name is Taylor, and they gave her, they shared this on Instagram, a $150,000 BMW X5 M. That, I have to agree with Jerry. Now, I don't know much about these two people, how much money they're worth, how much money they have to burn, but that just seems like a bad idea. Giving a 16-year-old a vehicle like that. First of all, I mean, BMWs are pretty quick, right? I don't know that that's a great idea. I mean, I didn't get a car when I turned 16. I did get a car my senior year. It was a Honda CRX. It sat two people. It had no back seat or anything. And that car was pretty quick. But nothing compared to a BMW. And $150,000 for a car for a teenager. That, to me, just you're asking for trouble. I wonder how long before she has a fender bender, right? And how you have to tell her mom about that and dad. That's nuts. My first car that I drove was my mom's Oldsmobile. I think it was like a 1977 Oldsmobile Delta 88. It was big, and it was this orangish gold color. That was not anything in that same bracket, obviously, as a BMW. The other thing, there's our email, but the other thing I wanted to mention, I saw this on Gabrielle Enright's Facebook page. And I noticed this the other day, that those little white mushrooms, those yard mushrooms, are popping up all over the place. And I'm assuming it's just because of all the crazy rain that we've had. She's posted one. If you don't follow her on Facebook, you ought to, if you're on there. I'm not kidding. This mushroom is like she even says it's the size of her foot. It's huge. Now, I don't know anything about these mushrooms. I wouldn't go out and eat them. I don't think you should do that. I don't think you can do that. But they're popping up all over the place. I've seen some in our neighborhood. And what I saw on some of the comments is that these can be toxic, I guess, to dogs and kids, and probably adults too. So just, you know, beware if you're out walking your dog. You may not be paying attention. You may not see it. Don't let the dogs eat the mushrooms. And don't let the kids eat the mushrooms either.
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8: I want to talk to you about something that's been a huge problem. 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You be careful whenever somebody's telling you, you got to pay them right now and you got to pay them at a crypto ATM? The answer is no way.
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8: I love that more and more medicine is available direct to you and me as consumers. More and more medical services as well, outside of the direct normal way you'd go for medical care. But I got to give you a special warning. When you do things like I do wearing an Aura fitness tracker, or you go to a website that says, hey, we'll treat whatever condition it is you have. You don't need to go to your doctor for this. You don't don't know who you're dealing with, what they're going to do with the information about you. Are they going to resell it? What happens over and over again is you unwittingly sign up for some kind of ongoing subscription that's really hard to get out of. So before you go non-traditional with medicine, make sure you know that you read about the organization and know what you're getting into.
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20: High of 79 degrees on this Saturday with a few scattered thunderstorms possible. I'm Storm Center 7 meteorologist Ryan Miranda for WHIO.
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The cue to call. My producer crunching on some Cheez-Its. If you would like to win a pair of tickets to the Evening Edge sneak peek party at the Carillon Brewing Company Tuesday, September 1st, for the unveiling of the Cheez-It historical marker, be the sixth caller, 937-957-1290. And you will score those tickets. It's going to be a great night. You can buy tickets for the event.

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0: Well, I saw this story today in the Dane Daily News, and it's unfortunate because I've been to this restaurant a couple of times. Mary and I really enjoyed it when we went. I mean, honestly, we didn't go a ton, but we went a number of times. Rum Runners in Kettering, Rum Runners Cafe. They had a story this morning that the restaurant is going to be closing their doors for good on Saturday, August 22nd. That's this Saturday. And I really liked that place. I remember the one time or the one of the times we were there, we sat in the bar area, and it really did sort of have that sort of Gatsby speakeasy sort of feel. Art Deco, decor, the whole deal. I mean, it was just a really cool place. And I remember the server that we had that particular day. She was wonderful. But unfortunately, they're closing down. And that's the second restaurant in that Wood Lane Plaza to close down. I guess a week or two ago, that Mexican restaurant over there, Los Reyes, I'd never been there, but they closed down. So I don't know what it is. Maybe just that location. I remember Christopher's was there. I always enjoyed going to Christopher's when it was at that location for years and years and years. But if you liked Rum Runners Cafe, you've got until this Saturday to go check it out.
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15: 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You're going to cost yourself more money than you would if you just paid for the item, the big money.
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15: I want to talk to you about something that's been a huge problem. 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Con artists telling you, you got to do something, whatever it is, involving you going to an ATM, could be at a gas station, convenience store, something like that. These are cryptocurrency ATMs. The scamsters trying to get in your wallet for whatever reason, try to get you to go to one of these, send them untraceable funds. 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You be careful whenever somebody's telling you, you got to pay them right now and you got to pay them at a crypto ATM. The answer is no way.
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20: Tracking warmth, but some scattered thunderstorms on this Saturday. High of 79 degrees. The best chance of seeing a few thunderstorms will be likely after 2 o'clock this afternoon. Not everyone will see the rain. For our Sunday tomorrow, tracking only a stray shower, otherwise lots of sunshine, comfortable with a high of 74 degrees. Mostly sunny on Monday, starts chilly in the mid-50s, high of 75. Partly cloudy on Tuesday, starting in the 50s again with a high of 76. Wednesday's looking really nice with a high of 80 degrees. I'm Storm Center 7 meteorologist Ryan Mirando for Dayton Severe Weather Station 1290 and 95.7 WHIO.
21: 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It's called Miami Valley's Morning News, and it's all news, all weather, and all traffic, all morning long. 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
15: I love that more and more medicine is available direct to you and me as consumers. More and more medical services as well, outside of the direct, normal way you'd go for medical care. But I got to give you a special warning. When you do things like I do wearing an Aura fitness tracker, or you go to a website that says, hey, we'll treat whatever condition it is you have. You don't need to go to your doctor for this. You don't know who you're dealing with, what they're going to do with the information about you. Are they going to resell it? What happens over and over again is you unwittingly sign up for some kind of ongoing subscription that's really hard to get out of. So before you go non-traditional with medicine, make sure you know that you read about the organization and know what you're getting into.
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15: Apple's got a new idea and they're pushing it hard. 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
0: 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Coming up after 6:30, we've got a special guest from Michael's House Child Advocacy Center, Karen Caudill. She's the outreach and awareness specialist. They've got a big event coming up, plus they do some great work. We'll talk to them. And I have a current events quiz. We've got tickets for TLC, Salt and Pepper, and Vogue at Riverbend Friday night. If you'd like to take the quiz, be the sixth caller at 937-957-1290. And we'll get you on the air, and you can take the quiz. We've got an Ohio man story.

0: Well, I saw this this story. This is crazy. And the headline that I came up with was, and I thought this was pretty good. Couple causes chaos in cruise ship cabin. A lot of alliteration there. An Ohio man and his girlfriend was arrested after allegedly forcing their way into a family's cruise ship cabin and attacking two adults and a nine-year-old kid off the Florida coast. These two people from Ohio, they're from Reynoldsburg, Ohio. The male suspect, Gannon Jaycox is his name. He's 29 and his lovely girlfriend is Brooklyn Hicks, 28. The incident occurred after the couple was asked to quiet down during a loud argument. Cops there say the couple had been drinking and arguing before one of the victims requested that they lower their voices. Hey, you're on a cruise ship. There's families here. Just kind of calm down. That's when Brooklyn Hicks confronted the family, and then Jaycox followed, recording the encounter on a cell phone and encouraging Hicks to escalate the situation. Authorities say the couple pushed their way into the family's cabin where the child was present. Jaycox ended up hitting all three people, including the kid. And Hicks was just swinging, hoping one would land, said the deputy. Investigators noted that Hicks also struck one victim several times. Jaycox reportedly suffered an eye injury during the altercation, though none of the victims were seriously hurt. They're both facing charges of assault and battery and burglary. So Ohio man and Ohio woman causing chaos down in the Sunshine State. So there you go. But I like that. Couple causes chaos in cruise ship cabin. All right, we got Kelly in Indian Lake. Hey, Kelly, how you doing?
1: Good, how are you?
0: I'm doing well. So how are things up there in Indian Lake right now? You guys, are you getting storms?
1: It's really wet and we're under a flash flood.
0: Oh my goodness. All right, you want to take the current events quiz?
1: Yes.
0: Let's get it going here.
2: 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Listen, everybody.
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0: 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Thank you very much, Norm Kelly, official announcer of the Evening Edge current events quiz. Now, Kelly, before we get to the quiz, I was wondering if you could answer a question. I know Indian Lake is a big place, but a lot of people know each other up there. There used to be a guy that called my show from time to time from Indian Lake named Crazy Casey. Do you remember that at all by chance?
1: Me or my husband, it don't sound familiar.
0: Okay, all right. Because from time to time, he would call the show and he was a real character. And people will ask me, hey, whatever happened to that Crazy Casey at Indian Lake? And I have no idea. I just thought maybe you knew him. That's all. All right, here's the quiz. Do you know how to play this, Kelly?
7: Yep, press 1, 2, or 3, right?
0: Well, there you go. Now, Kelly, who's in the car with you?
1: My husband.
0: What's his name?
1: Robert.
0: Robert, okay. Kelly and Robert, you're going to take this quiz together, all right?
7: Sounds good.
0: Okay, all right. So just to remind everybody, I'm going to give Kelly and Robert three questions and three possible answers, A, B, or C. And guys, the answer is always
1: C.
0: C, there you go. All
7: C,
0: right.
7: Senor.
0: So what now? What's going on?
1: He's trying to be funny.
0: Oh, I got you. Okay, that's all right. All these questions have to do with
8: breaking the law.
0: Something's in the air tonight. Things are a little discombobulated for some reason today. I don't get it. All right. Question number one, Kelly and Robert. Agents on the Mexican border recently busted a Tijuana woman who was using pillowcases to smuggle A, 69 pounds of contraband Mexican bologna, B, 69 pinatas full of drug-infused guacamole, or C, 69 live animals, including venomous vipers, lizards, caimans, turtles, and a baby crocodile.
7: That was actually my grandmother, so I know the answer is C.
0: That was your grandma, huh? What's her name?
7: Yeah, we're trying to bell her out right now.
0: What's her name, Robert?
7: Juanita.
0: Juanita, okay. Whew. Here's question number two. An Arizona woman is facing charges after cops say since 2019 she's been posing as a man and A, attending a men's support group for ED, B, substitute teaching as a guy named Brad, or C, sending threatening texts to her own family members, including threatening to skin alive a relative and feed them to an alligator.
1: C.
0: There you go.
7: It sounds just like my wife.
0: Oh, Robert. Robert. What are you doing, man? What are you doing? All right, let's get through this and try to keep this marriage together.
7: I'm just hoping the wife don't hear this.
0: All right, question number three. A man attempting to hide from cops was arrested inside a Winter Haven, Florida home this week. Cops say he was hiding in A, pile of squishmallows, B, hiding in a clothes dryer, or C, hiding under a mattress.
1: C.
0: There you go.
7: That's a good anniversary gift.
0: All right, Robert, let's hear a joke for that one. You got one?
7: Oh, I was just telling her that's a good anniversary gift because today's our anniversary.
0: Oh, well, there you go. You guys are going to go see TLC, Salt and Pepper, and Vogue Friday night. What was that, Robert?
7: I'm going to be chasing waterfalls.
0: Okay, you do that. Hang on the line. We'll get your details and get those tickets to you, okay? And happy anniversary, kids. Whew.
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13: I want to talk to you about something that's been a huge problem. 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You be careful whenever somebody's telling you, you got to pay them right now and you got to pay them at a crypto ATM. The answer is no way.
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13: I love that more and more medicine is available direct to you and me as consumers. More and more medical services as well, outside of the direct normal way you'd go for medical care. But I got to give you a special warning. When you do things like I do wearing an Aura fitness tracker, or you go to a website that says, hey, we'll treat whatever condition it is you have. You don't need to go to your doctor for this. You don't know who you're dealing with, what they're going to do with the information about you. Are they going to resell it? What happens over and over again is you unwittingly sign up for some kind of ongoing subscription that's really hard to get out of. So before you go non-traditional with medicine, make sure you know that you read about the organization and know what you're getting into.
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13: Apple's got a new idea and they're pushing it hard. 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
17: High of 79 degrees on this Saturday with a few scattered thunderstorms possible. I'm Storm Center 7 meteorologist Ryan Miranda for WHIO.
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0: Back here on the Evening Edge, Monday through Friday, 5 to 7. Live stream up on Facebook and YouTube. I saw this story today, and this is pretty low. Remember NASCAR driver Greg Biffle? He and his family died on December 18th in a plane crash. And that accident, by the way, remains under investigation. But this story... A guy from Georgia by the name of Terrell Williams has been charged with second-degree burglary, safe cracking, and money laundering and other felonies after cops say he broke into the home of Greg Biffle after the family had perished and robbed the place because he knew nobody would be there. So this family you know, sadly, tragically dies, and this guy just jumps right into action. He broke into the Statesville, North Carolina home on January 8th, stole $30,000 in cash, two Glock handguns, a bunch of NASCAR memorabilia, and gold and silver coins. That is low, man. I mean, breaking into anybody's house and doing that is low, but after a tragedy like that, cops there were led to Williams in July when Cobb County, Georgia police arrested him and found items that were taken from Biffle's home. Along with the stolen items from the home, they also found a radio frequency detector that they believe Williams used during the burglary to locate security cameras. So this guy was like a pro, not just some joker who broke in. Sounds like he knew what he was doing. He cracked a safe. He's also suspected in another North Carolina burglary that occurred when a law enforcement officer was in the hospital. Investigators say the guy used headlines, social media posts, and other sources to find out when people were and were not home and executed his plan. That's a big thing. And I remember hearing more about it years ago, but with funerals. Like, I've heard this story, and I remember some friends of mine, a member of their family passed away, and they had me go stay at that person's house and kind of keep guard to make sure nobody would show up, because thieves will look in the obituaries, find out when the services are, and target the homes of people, you know, loved ones that will probably be at the service. That's gone on for many years. But this guy's arrested and facing charges. So good. They got him off the street.
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1: I want to talk to you about something that's been a huge problem. In fact, in a number of places, these are now being banned. Con artists telling you, you got to do something, whatever it is, involving you going to an ATM, could be at a gas station, convenience store, something like that. These are cryptocurrency ATMs. The scamsters trying to get in your wallet, for whatever reason, try to get you to go to one of these, send them untraceable funds. Once you've sent your money, it goes who knows where to somebody in crypto with no possibility of you ever recouping your money. Know that even though more and more of these ATMs are banned, they're still out there. You be careful whenever somebody's telling you, you got to pay them right now and you got to pay them at a crypto ATM. The answer is no way.
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1: I love that more and more medicine is available direct to you and me as consumers. More and more medical services as well, outside of the direct normal way you'd go for medical care. But I got to give you a special warning. When you do things like I do, wearing an Aura fitness tracker, or you go to a website that says, hey, we'll treat whatever condition it is you have. You don't need to go to your doctor for this. You don't know who you're dealing with, what they're going to do with the information about you. Are they going to resell it? What happens over and over again is you unwittingly sign up for some kind of ongoing subscription that's really hard to get out of. So before you go non-traditional with medicine, make sure you know that you read about the organization and know what you're getting into.
0: Clark is WHIO's consumer warrior, and you can hear him during Miami Valley's morning news on WHIO.
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0: tracking warmth, but some scattered thunderstorms on this Saturday. High of 79 degrees. The best chance of seeing a few thunderstorms will be likely after 2 o'clock this afternoon. Not everyone will see the rain. For our Sunday tomorrow, tracking only a stray shower, otherwise lots of sunshine, comfortable with a high of 74 degrees. Mostly sunny on Monday, starts chilly in the mid-50s, high of 75. Partly cloudy on Tuesday, starting in the 50s again with a high of 76. Wednesday's looking really nice with a high of 80 degrees. I'm Storm Center 7 meteorologist Ryan Mirando for Dayton Severe Weather Station 1290 and 95.7 WHIO.
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4: I want to talk to you about something that's been a huge problem. In fact, in a number of places, these are now being banned. Con artists telling you you've got to do something, whatever it is, involving you going to an ATM, could be at a gas station, convenience store, something like that. These are cryptocurrency ATMs. The scamsters trying to get in your wallet for whatever reason, try to get you to go to one of these. 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Know that even though more and more of these ATMs are banned, they're still out there. You be careful whenever somebody's telling you you got to pay them right now and you got to pay them at a crypto ATM. The answer is no way.
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4: I love that more and more medicine is available direct to you and me as consumers. More and more medical services as well, outside of the direct normal way you'd go for medical care. But I got to give you a special warning. When you do things like I do wearing an Aura fitness tracker, or you go to a website that says, hey, we'll treat whatever condition it is you have. You don't need to go to your doctor for this. You don't know who you're dealing with, what they're going to do with the information about you. Are they going to resell it? What happens over and over again is you unwittingly sign up for some kind of ongoing subscription that's really hard to get out of. So before you go non-traditional with medicine, make sure you know that you read about the organization and know what you're getting into.
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Live stream up on Facebook and YouTube. Coming up after 6:30, it is Wing It Wednesday, sponsored by MyUSA Credit Union, your best financial friend. We'll be talking to my friend Karen Caudill. She's from Michael's House Child Advocacy Center in Fairborn. They do a lot of great work for the kids, not just in Greene County, but throughout the Miami Valley. And they have a big event coming up next month. So we're going to talk to her about that and of all the good work that they do there. Also, I have one more pair of tickets to give away for the Evening Edge Cheez-It Historical Marker Sneak Peek Party taking place Tuesday, September 1st at Carillon Brewing Company at Carillon Historical Park. Just be listening for the sound of my producer crunching on Cheez-It. Be the sixth caller at 937-957-1290. All right, so I saw this story, Wallet Hub, from time to time to get a little publicity for their website. They rank cities and states in many different ways for many different things. Sometimes I kind of agree with them, sometimes I don't, with what their what their assessments are. But this one I thought was kind of interesting. They compared the pet friendliness of the 100 largest U.S. cities across 23 key metrics. And Dayton isn't listed in this. And I find that perplexing because Toledo made the list. And Dayton, the metro area, is much larger in population than what Toledo is. I will admit that the city of Toledo has more people than Dayton, but I feel like we're getting the shaft there for some reason. I just feel like we should be in on this. But either way, their analysis ranged from veterinarian costs to the number of pet businesses per capita to walkability, many different key metrics. So the top five most pet-friendly cities, number one, Scottsdale, number two, Tampa, number three, Vegas, number four, Orlando, and surprisingly, number five, Cincinnati. I never heard of Cincinnati being a pet-friendly place. I've never heard it being an unfriendly place for pets, but I've just never heard anybody say, oh, yeah, it's a really pet-friendly place. Columbus, 38 on the list, Cleveland, 55, and Toledo, 89. Our arch nemesis, Toledo. That's what I feel. I just feel like it. For some reason, and I remember this a long, long time ago, USA Today used to put the weather forecast in their newspaper when you could buy it on the street. And they always put Toledo in there, but they never mentioned Dayton. And I remember at the time when I was producing the Kent Voss show here at WHIO back in the mid-90s, we actually talked to the editor of the USA Today weather page on the air, complaining how Dayton was getting the shaft and that we're a much better place to be from than Toledo. That apparently that problem continues on. But anyway, so there you go. Apparently, Dayton doesn't make the list for pet-friendly places. We have a Florida woman story

0: You know, when I was 11 years old, my dad never let me drive the car. There were times when sometimes he'd let me sit on his lap when we were in the neighborhood, and he'd let me just kind of steer it, you know, but he would be in control of the gas and the brake and really sort of have his hands on my hands steering, you know, just so I didn't crash into a house or anything. A West Central Florida woman is accused of allowing her 11-year-old child to drive a car to a convenience store. A move that ultimately resulted in the kid crashing the vehicle. That's right, into the building. Deputies arrested this 41-year-old woman named Caribbean is her name. It's Caribbean. I guess she goes by one name, Caribbean. And charged her with one count of child abuse, one count of permitting an unauthorized minor to drive. Deputies were called to a 7-Eleven in Riverview, Florida, after receiving a report that a child had crashed a vehicle into the building. During their investigation, they learned that this woman, Caribbean, or would it be Caribbean? I'm not sure. I think if you're going to, a female name would probably be more likely be Caribbean, right? Opposed to Caribbean. I don't know. Either way, they learned that the woman allowed her 11-year-old child to drive, who happens to also have autism. He drove the vehicle from their residence to the convenience store. Now, it doesn't say how far away. It could have been just around the block, or it could have been miles and miles. According to the sheriff's office, Caribbean was in the car supervising the youth while he drove. But while the child was attempting to stop the vehicle, they mistakenly stepped on the gas pedal instead of the brake. Well, see, it even happens to 11-year-olds, not just 91-year-olds. There were no injuries, but the vehicle and the building were damaged. And turns out mom did not have a valid driver's license since July of last month. And apparently she's allowed her kid to drive without a license several times. So there you go. Way to go, mom. Holy cow. And speaking of car situations, I saw this story. This is tragic. It happened in Pennsylvania. Cops say a 55-year-old woman was driving with a passenger and they had their windows open. And at some point, a bug flew into the vehicle and the woman, quote, freaked out. She lost control of her car and I guess went into the, you know, opposing lane and she struck a motorcycle. The two people were killed. The woman told police that she just instinctively put her head down, I guess, when the bug flew in and freaked her out. She said she heard her passenger yell, "Oh, my God," and then reach across to turn the wheel, but it was too late. Passenger told police the driver started to swerve and he tried to pull a vehicle back into their lane, but it was just too late. But that happened like a year or so ago. There was an accident down in, I want to say it was in Cincinnati. Does anybody remember this? I feel like this was like a big story, and I know we talked about it. Like a woman discovered a spider or something in her car and just freaked out and ended up crashing. But that's what, it's kind of what happened here. 937-957-1290. Tim in Beaver Creek. What's up, Tim?
1: Wednesday evening greetings, Todd.
0: How you doing, Tim? Haven't heard from you in a while. What's going on?
1: Oh, I'm retired and it's just killing me. But anyway.
0: I got you.
1: You were just telling the story about the fifth old plane crashing and everything.
0: Yeah.
1: Well, I was an insurance agent in Kentucky for 21 years, and I had a family, had five siblings, and the remaining parent passed away. Well, they all went to the funeral cemetery, and they went back to the church to have a dinner, and while they were eating, they realized one of the sisters wasn't there.
0: Oh.
1: She was at their parents' house with a truck cleaning out the house.
0: Oh, my gosh. Wow. That is something.
1: Well, she'd always been a problem, and, you know, they'd kind of been fussing and fighting, but, you know, I could tell 100 stories, but, you know, I just heard the Biffle thing and thought you might be interested in. Yeah, and I know families that like that, but that's not the real reason I called.
0: Oh, what is the real reason you called?
1: Well, I went to a restaurant the other day, had the worst menu I'd ever seen in my life. Just confusing.
0: Really?
1: Couldn't tell anything. Huh. So when the young lady that was waiting on me, she came to the table, I said, excuse me. She said, yes, can I help you? I said, yes, I have a question about the menu, please. She said, the men I please are none of your business.
0: I've missed Tim's jokes. He's calling much more frequently with his jokes, and I appreciate a good dad joke. Thank you.
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7: I want to talk to you about something that's been a huge problem. In fact, in a number of places, these are now being banned. Con artists telling you got to do something, whatever it is, involving you going to an ATM, could be at a gas station, convenience store, something like that. These are cryptocurrency ATMs. The scamsters trying to get in your wallet for whatever reason, try to get you to go to one of these. 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Once you've sent your money, it goes who knows where to somebody in crypto with no possibility of you ever recouping your money. Know that even though more and more of these ATMs are banned, they're still out there. You be careful whenever somebody's telling you you got to pay them right now and you got to pay them at a crypto ATM. The answer is no way.
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7: I love that more and more medicine is available direct to you and me as consumers. More and more medical services as well, outside of the direct normal way you'd go for medical care. But I got to give you a special warning. When you do things like I do wearing an Aura fitness tracker, or you go to a website that says, hey, we'll treat whatever condition it is you have, you don't need to go to your doctor for this. You don't know who you're dealing with, what they're going to do with the information about you. Are they going to resell it? What happens over and over again is you unwittingly sign up for some kind of ongoing subscription that's really hard to get out of. So before you go non-traditional with medicine, make sure you know that you read about the organization and know what you're getting into.
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14: High of 79 degrees on this Saturday with a few scattered thunderstorms possible. I'm Storm Center 7 meteorologist Ryan Miranda for WHIO.
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0: There are some things you don't have to explain. You just know them. The sound of the box opening, the smell, that first salty, cheesy crunch. For generations, we've known it simply as Cheez-It. But before it became a pantry staple, before it became a lunchbox legend, before the whole country knew its name, it was born here, Dayton, Ohio. In 1921, the Green and Green Company created a little cracker that would go on to become an American icon. A piece of Dayton history baked into every square. And now, after all these years, we're coming back to where it all began. A history marker will be unveiled to honor Green and Green and the Dayton story behind one of America's most beloved snacks. So if you're from Dayton, this isn't just a cracker. It's a little piece of us. It's ingenuity, it's history, it's hometown pride with a whole lot of cheese. Come be there when Dayton remembers where the Cheez-It story began, because some legends deserve a marker, and some hometown legends deserve a little crunch. Cheez-It, born in Dayton, loved everywhere. Well, there you go. There's the crunching of the Cheez-It. Be the sixth caller right now, 937-957-1290, and you're going to win a pair of tickets to the Evening Edge sneak peek party of the Cheez-It Green and Green historical marker happening Tuesday, September 1st, 5 to 7, Carillon Brewing Company at Carillon Historical Park. Once again, be caller number 6, and you are the winner here on the Evening Edge.
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3: 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Otherwise, it's false savings. You're going to cost yourself more money than you would if you just paid for the item, the big money.
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3: I want to talk to you about something that's been a huge problem. In fact, in a number of places, these are now being banned. Con artists telling you, you got to do something, whatever it is, involving you going to an ATM, could be at a gas station, convenience store, something like that. These are cryptocurrency ATMs. The scamsters trying to get in your wallet, for whatever reason, try to get you to go to one of these. Send them untraceable funds. Once you've sent your money, it goes who knows where to somebody in crypto with no possibility of you ever recouping your money. Know that even though more and more of these ATMs are banned, they're still out there. You be careful whenever somebody's telling you, you got to pay them right now and you got to pay them at a crypto ATM. The answer is no way.
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8: Tracking warmth, but some scattered thunderstorms on this Saturday. High of 79 degrees. The best chance of seeing a few thunderstorms will be likely after 2 o'clock this afternoon. Not everyone will see the rain. For our Sunday tomorrow, tracking only a stray shower, otherwise lots of sunshine, comfortable with a high of 74 degrees. Mostly sunny on Monday, starts chilly in the mid-50s, high of 75. Partly cloudy on Tuesday, starting in the 50s again with a high of 76. Wednesday's looking really nice with a high of 80 degrees. I'm Storm Center 7 meteorologist Ryan Mirando for Dayton Severe Weather Station 1290 and 95.7 WHIO.
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3: I love that more and more medicine is available direct to you and me as consumers. More and more medical services as well, outside of the direct normal way you'd go for medical care. But I got to give you a special warning. When you do things like I do wearing an Aura fitness tracker, or you go to a website that says, hey, we'll treat whatever condition it is you have. You don't need to go to your doctor for this. You don't know who you're dealing with, what they're going to do with the information about you. Are they going to resell it? What happens over and over again is you unwittingly sign up for some kind of ongoing subscription that's really hard to get out of. So before you go non-traditional with medicine, make sure you know that you read about the organization and know what you're getting into.
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7: I want to talk to you about something that's been a huge problem. 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You be careful whenever somebody's telling you, you got to pay them right now and you got to pay them at a crypto ATM? The answer is no way.
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22: 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Joining me in the studio, a friend of mine, Karen Caudill. She is the Outreach and Awareness Specialist. I got your title right, didn't I?
23: Yeah, you did.
22: Yeah, get closer to that. Get closer
23: can
22: to
23: you
22: that
23: hear
22: one.
23: Me?
22: Yeah, I can
23: okay.
22: hear you. Yeah, just
23: pull it a little closer.
22: From Michael's House Child Advocacy Center in Fairborn.
23: Yes.
22: And I've had a relationship with Michael's House now for a couple of years. You guys are one of the recipients of the bicycles that we give away at Christmas time, courtesy of Huffy.
23: Oh, yeah. And we love those bikes. Our kids love those bikes.
22: Yeah.
23: I just had a couple kids who I had given bikes to in, and they had been riding them all summer long. So.
22: Sweet. I love hearing that. Well, Karen is here because they have an event that's coming up on September 17th at the Wandering Griffin there in Beaver Creek.
23: It's in Beaver Creek.
22: Beaver Creek,
23: yes.
22: Right? So we're going to get to that because that's important. But I wanted to sort of give people sort of a mile-high view of exactly what Michael's House does because it's been a while since you've been on the show.
23: Absolutely.
22: So it's always worth reminding folks the good work that you guys do.
23: Yeah. So we are the Child Advocacy Center serving all of Greene County. We are located in Fairborn, but we serve all kiddos in Greene County. Our team at Michael's House, we work on a multidisciplinary team, meaning that we work with law enforcement, Greene County Children's Services, our Greene County Prosecutor's Office, our Victim Witness Division, our medical team through Dayton Children's, our therapist through Dayton Children's, and of course our forensic interviewers. You have myself there that does the outreach and awareness, as well as our manager who is running Michael's House right now. So we work on a whole team of people to investigate child abuse and to essentially make sure kiddos are safe and that they have a voice and they have one centralized location to
22: right.
23: be able to share their story.
22: It's such a lovely facility. I mean, just when you walk in, it's mm-hmm. so inviting. You've got that beautiful aquarium. It's this, I mean, that is just so
23: our
22: spectacular.
23: Turtles.
22: Yeah, yeah.
23: Yes.
22: I mean, and I would imagine, you know, when kids come into those situations, they're terribly scared. Their anxiety is high. They don't know what to expect. They don't know what's happening. But it is a nice, safe landing place. And the staff that I've met there over the last several years are just fantastic. And I know the kids are all cared for so much.
23: Oh, absolutely. And we want kids. That's the, you know, Michael's House was built to look very homey, to make sure
22: right.
23: the kids are feeling at home. When they come in there, it's not meant to look like this setting, like you're going to the police station or even school for that matter.
22: Yeah,
23: we
22: yeah.
23: want it to be comfortable when families come in, whether that be for therapy or, you know, a forensic interview. They may be there for 3 or 4 hours, depending on what's going on. So
22: you've got a great sensory room.
23: We have a great sensory room.
22: Yeah.
23: Everybody likes to play in there. Mm-hmm. I also like to play in there.
22: Sure.
23: So that's fine.
22: Yeah.
23: And then we have the mock courtroom as well, which is beautiful.
22: That's important because I remember when I saw that the first time, I was sort of intrigued by what that was all about. And when you think about it, you know, unfortunately, you know, children who end up being victims of crime, there are times when they have to face their attacker in a courtroom situation,
23: mm-hmm.
22: and they may be very uneasy and unaware of what's going to happen. And I love that so much.
23: Absolutely.
22: That you've got this space there that kids can go in and sort of become comfortable with and learn what's going to happen.
23: Yes.
22: Because it could be scary.
23: We even have the little like judge costumes. If
22: yeah.
23: anybody wants to like dress up, do the gavel, the
22: yeah.
23: whole thing, you
22: yeah.
23: know. So we want that to be a comfortable space. We want that to be utilized throughout the community, whether, you know, even if you're not a member of our MDT, you know that that's there. And if we want it to be utilized for those purposes.
0: Even can I play a judge?
23: You can, absolutely. Oh. I'll let you do it. Yes.
0: Oh, yeah.
23: Yes. Yes. Yes, there's a few people that I'm ready. But yeah, so we're really excited about that. It's my favorite room at Michael's house. Yeah. So, but even if somebody wanted to use it, you know, they were getting ready to be adopted or something like that, just to see kind of what that looks like.
0: Yeah.
23: Because that can be really intimidating.
0: Sure.
23: It's intimidating for me to go into court.
0: Right. And I know when I was there this last time, it's been a couple of months, you guys were telling me that you have a new medical facility, like an exam room.
23: Did I get to show it to you last time you were
0: there? I think it was in the process.
23: Exams, retesting, anything like that. We're not doing any evidence collection.
0: Sure,
23: still need to be done at the hospital. But it's wonderful. So they have that room, and then they have another room, office space at Michael's house, so that the providers can do, you know, their paperwork that they have to do. So if kiddos are coming in, they have an interview, they have questions about their body, or we just need routine testing, and it's easier for them to get to Michael's house versus maybe to the hospital.
0: Sure.
23: We want that to be there. So
0: let's talk about the event that's happening at the Wandering Griffin on September 17th.
23: Yes, it's called Pints with a Purpose, September 17th at the Wandering Griffin. I'm really excited about it. We have a lot of good stuff going on. We've gotten so many sponsorships, so many great people in our community just stepping up. We're going to have Bengals tickets on auction. We'll have Flyers tickets. I believe we have the Dayton Dragons like suite or box seats with food included. I think that's for like 18 people. So really, really, really awesome.
0: I can hook you up with some concert tickets too.
23: Oh, that would be so great. We'd really love that. And then we have some bourbon going on. Oh. I have a lot of bourbon. I've had to hide it back in the office. So a lot of bourbon, a lot of wine. So we'll have a really good time. A lot of really cool baskets. We'll do Split the Pot. One other really big thing is we have Rocket 88, so we'll have live music, and that is State Representative Brian Lampton's band, and
0: really?
23: He is going to be playing the event. Yes.
0: Oh, that'll be great.
23: Super excited about that. We're hoping for good weather, so it can be kind of patio and inside, but tickets are $25. That includes food and a beverage at the Wandering Griffin, and we're just ready to have a good time that night and see all of our friends, the friends of Michael's house, and hopefully meet some new people.
0: That is so cool. So September 17th, Wandering Griffin, where can people go to get details or tickets? What's the website?
23: Sure. Well, go to our Facebook page. That's where I actually have it posted. There's a QR code. So
0: go
23: just scan the QR code, and then it takes you directly to the site to buy the tickets. There's also sponsorship information on there. Invitations went out for addresses that were on our mailing list, but if you just want to come and see what we're all about or come and do a tour, just talk to me more, please reach out. I love when people just show up and come in and are interested about what we're doing because it's so important.
0: Kind of give us a bit of a feel. I mean, you've kind of talked about, you know, all the different departments and what you do, but when sort of, I guess, give us a scenario where, you know, a child is, you know, unfortunately becomes a victim and you guys step in. I mean, how soon do you step in? And are they brought directly to your facility after something happens or what? I'm just curious.
23: Sure. No, so any cases involving child sexual abuse, CSAM material, witness to violence, that can be domestic violence all the way to there was a homicide and a child was present during that. Any severe physical abuse, we're dealing with all those cases. So the referral process would look like law enforcement would get involved, our children's services team who's on site would get involved, and then they would schedule, if a child is, you know, of a certain age, an interview. The forensic interview should take place. I mean, best practice would be let's get that child safe immediately.
0: Right,
23: that's first step, away from the perpetrator. And then schedule that interview within a couple days so that kiddo can come in and they're feeling safe. They're away from the perpetrator. And then we do that forensic interview. Sometimes before that, medical care is needed if evidence collection needs to happen. So then we interview and then we make sure that those services, whether it be they need aftercare with medical or therapy, or the family just needs other, you know, resources, transportation, financial needs, food assistance, anything like that. We want to make sure that we have people that we can send them to and that they're receiving the right therapy after.
0: Right, right. It's an incredible team, because I remember one of the first times I toured the place, they were about ready to go over some cases.
23: Yes.
0: And I went into this large room. I wasn't in there for that, obviously,
23: sure.
0: but I got to meet everybody ahead of time. And there must have been like 20 people in there representing all these different departments.
23: Yes.
0: And all these folks that, and they're all working together and sort of discussing these cases. So it's not just one or two, three people.
23: No.
0: You've got all of these experts and professionals who are there doing
23: Absolutely.
0: The best for the for these kids.
23: So that's our whole MDT. They meet monthly at least to talk about those cases, to make sure that, you know, we're holding each other accountable, that we're not missing anything from
0: right.
23: that investigation. Does the prosecutor's office need more of an investigation to get to, you know, where we need to be? Or is that child getting the services they need? So it really just holds everyone accountable to make sure that everyone's on the same page. We know our different roles, but our one main goal is to make sure kids are safe and that they have what they need.
0: How many children do you think come through Michael's house every year, if you had to guess?
23: I would say for interviewing, probably about 300. I would say that with the awareness and the outreach that's happening right now and what cases, you know, I think a lot of times people think Michael's house, it automatically means sex abuse. And really getting that out there that we just don't do sex abuse cases.
0: Right.
23: We do witness to violence, human trafficking, kids who have just seen violence in their home for years.
0: Yeah.
23: We do
0: yeah.
23: all of those type cases. Even those physical abuse cases that they're babies.

0: Bill. She is the outreach and awareness specialist for Michael's House Child Advocacy Center in Greene County.
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4: High of 79 degrees on this Saturday with a few scattered thunderstorms possible. I'm Storm Center 7 meteorologist Ryan Mirando for WHIO.
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0: 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Your best financial friend, Karen Caudill, is here. She's from Michael's House Child Advocacy Center in Greene County, located there in Fairborn. And we're talking about this big event they've got coming up September 17th at the Wandering Griffin. It's Pints with a Purpose.
13: Pints with a Purpose.
0: Yeah, and this is a great facility. They advocate for children who are either victims of crime or have witnessed crime of any nature. And they are there helping these kids through every step of the process. It's just a wonderful service that the folks there in Greene County have. And they can get tickets one more time
13: at, on our Facebook page, just Michael's House. You can contact me, but there is a QR code on our Facebook page that you can scan, and that'll just direct you to buy the tickets. They're $25. That includes food and a beverage while you're there. So we're really excited to see everyone. We have a lot of great auction items and raffle baskets, and I'm just super excited to spend time and to, you know, just promote our mission.
0: Well, I love the mission, and I've not shared this on the air, but, you know, my son passed in March, and he was a big train guy and had tubs of Thomas the Tank Engine toys and wooden track and all that. And I thought, well, what am I going to do with these? So you guys have them now.
13: We are so lucky to have them. So we also have a train table. It needs to be redone. So my husband's going to start working on that piece of it in October. I'm like, that's an October project when it gets cool, because the trains are going to be so cool and the kiddos are going to love just putting those out in the lobby.
0: Well,
13: the table being redone.
0: Well, that's how much I think of you guys.
13: Yes,
0: I thought that's
13: we were
0: that's
13: so
0: who,
13: thankful, and thank you.
0: That's who
13: that.
0: Gets them. Of course. Well, there you go, folks. That's the show tonight. Karen, thanks for being on, and thanks for the wings. Oh, we give them a shout out. Where are they from?
13: Yes, so they are from BJ's Brew House, and they are the honey barbecue.
0: Oh, sweet.
13: And I've heard really good things.
0: Yeah,
13: about BJ's wings, so that's where I went this time.
0: I've had them before, so thank you so much. All right, well, folks, tomorrow night, it is the first game of high school football here on WHIO. We're going to be live out at Fairmont as they host Alter. So we'll be out there for Todd's tailgate party. Have a great Wednesday night.
14: That's it. 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
16: Tracking warmth, but some scattered thunderstorms on this Saturday. High of 79 degrees. The best chance of seeing a few thunderstorms will be likely after 2 o'clock this afternoon. Not everyone will see the rain. For our Sunday tomorrow, tracking only a stray shower, otherwise lots of sunshine, comfortable with a high of 74 degrees. Mostly sunny on Monday, starts chilly in the mid-50s, high of 75. Partly cloudy on Tuesday, starting in the 50s again with a high of 76. Wednesday's looking really nice with a high of 80 degrees. I'm Storm Center 7 meteorologist Ryan Mirando for Dayton Severe Weather Station 1290 and 95.7 WHIO.
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8: I want to talk to you about something that's been a huge problem. 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You be careful whenever somebody's telling you, you got to pay them right now and you got to pay them at a crypto ATM. The answer is no way.
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35: 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Live stream is up on Facebook and YouTube tonight on the show. Oh my gosh, we have got We've got tickets to give away for the Evening Edge Cheez-It Green and Green Historical Marker Sneak Peek Party. It's coming up September 1st. You can get tickets. They're only 10 bucks a pop. They're only $10. You can get them at eveningedgetodd.com. Just look for the little story, little logo. You'll see it. They're only 10 bucks. But I know we have some cheapskates in the audience. So we're going to give away some tickets this week. Each night you get a pair of tickets. Now, this is how you're going to win them, all right? Not right now, but later on when you hear my producer munching Cheez-Its, be the sixth caller. Holy cow, going to town. Be the sixth caller at 937-957-1290, and you'll win those tickets. Also, we have tickets to go see this. This is going to be a cool show. I remember playing these groups in my early days of Top 40 Radio. Tickets to see TLC, Salt-N-Pepa, and NBA.

0: So we're going to be doing that with a current events quiz before 6 o'clock. So if you want to go see TLC, Salt and Peppa, and En Vogue, you're going to be wanting to listen to that. But first, we have cars crashing into buildings.
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0: Well, I knew this was going to happen. We've hit a milestone. We've hit a milestone, number 90 for the year. Number 90. We are so far ahead of last year, it's off the hook. This happened, I think this was early Sunday morning. This was the McDonald's on Wilmington Pike and Sugar Creek. Now, I had a couple of people call me or send me messages and said, hey, this McDonald's got hit. Now, I've not seen any photos. But then I had somebody today, Edgehead Colleen, sent me a one of those readings on social media, the dispatch audio, where you can actually hear sort of the dispatch of this. And the information there is that there was a radio traffic report of a single vehicle crash at the McDonald's on Wilmington. A driver apparently passed out behind the wheel. This was at 1:30 in the morning. So very possible somebody passed out. They were going to get a late double cheeseburger, but they passed out behind the wheel. The car struck the building and came to rest against a gas meter. Fire medics and law enforcement responded, but I don't have any pictures and there was no news story. However, and that's usually what we require. We either require pictures or a news story. But one of the messages I got was from a tow truck driver who said, hey, I'm on my way to this. So I'm going to go ahead and count it. Number 90 for the year, as far as, cars crashing into buildings. I'll have to look again. Let me see real quick. Like I can look real quick here. Where were we last year at this time? Let's see. Today is, August 17th. We were at, last year, August 17th, we were at 71. And this year, we're now at 90. And last year, we didn't hit 90 until October 17th. Wow. So we are way ahead. Way, way ahead. 2 months ahead. That is crazy. So there you go if you're keeping track. I saw this story, and I remember growing up in phys ed class and sometimes out on the playground. Sometimes it was sanctioned. Sometimes it was just impromptu, but dodgeball. Dodgeball was a big game that we used to play all the time, and it was great fun to just whiz the playground ball at your friends or enemies as hard as you can and just, you know, pummel them hard. It was a great sense of relief, especially for people like me I was bullied when I was in elementary school. There were two or three people that were constantly picking on me. But when we were in gym class and I would find myself on the other side of the dodgeball court, it was no holds barred. I mean, I was going after him. Sometimes ed dodgeball has sort of gone away in many schools because of that very thing. Parents complained that kids were getting targeted and they were coming home with welts and bruises and crying a lot in their sleep. And the school said, okay, no more dodgeball. But then I saw this story. This is out in Arizona. And at first I was sort of gratified that, hey, this school in Arizona, this is phys ed sanctioned dodgeball. Now, it turns out that they don't use the playground balls that maybe we used to. Those, you know, the red ones that were kind of rubber, and they came in different sizes. Lots of times you get the big, you know, standard playground ball. Well, it was like the size of a basketball. But then sometimes you get the little ones that are about the size of, say, like a size 3 soccer ball or a softball. Those were the best because you could palm those, right? You could just really wing those at them. But I guess they now use like some sort of foam ball, right? Dalton, you know about this? Do you know about these foam balls for dodgeball?
1: Yeah, that's what we used when I was growing up.
0: Okay, so you guys were playing dodgeball, but you were using
1: like
0: softer balls.
1: Yeah.
0: Oh, okay.
1: And they'd like die halfway.
0: Ah, okay. There's a 13-year-old in Arizona. His name is Abel Shipper. And Abel Shipper is facing assault charges over a game of dodgeball. Apparently, this 13-year-old in his class, he was dating a girl, you know, a young love. It's tough. It's tough. And when you get dumped, it hurts. I've been there. I was there. I remember when I got dumped in high school. It hurt. But this 13-year-old happened to find himself on the other team facing his ex-girlfriend. So I guess he and a couple of his buddies during this dodgeball game went after this girl. And they hit her so badly. And I question it a little bit, but I saw the pictures. She had bruises all over her stomach from these dodgeballs. Now, they say it was these foam balls. And I didn't realize that you could be hit so hard that you would end up with bruises. But they just, he and his friends just pummeled this poor girl. And she had to go to the hospital for treatment. Now, when questioned, he acknowledges targeting the girl a little bit. That's what he said. But insists there was nothing malicious behind it, saying that's simply how dodgeball works. You pick someone and you try to get him out. He said he didn't think the dodgeball would hurt because they are small ones and you can squeeze them and they compress. This is what I'm saying. The alleged victim, of course, is Abel's ex-girlfriend, though he says the two weren't on particularly good or bad terms after the split. So I don't know. Who are we going to believe? But now this kid is facing charges because what happened was a social worker, I guess, contacted the police and the school when she was called in to investigate the bruises this girl had. Like, how did you get these? Well, playing dodgeball. And these three little punks targeted me. So now this kid is facing charges. Now, his mom tells news the criminal charges goes way too far, saying the school never disciplined her son and she didn't learn that a deputy had interviewed him until months later. I guess this happened last year. But now he is facing assault charges because of dodgeball. That is crazy. The mother also claims her son's ex continued texting him afterward, asking for rides home. So he pummels her with the dodgeball, she gets bruises, the authorities are involved, but yet she keeps coming back and asking for rides home, wanting to be his friend. I hope that pattern changes because that's kind of a stereotypical pattern in some way.
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7: I love that more and more medicine is available direct to you and me as consumers. More and more medical services as well, outside of the direct, normal way you'd go for medical care. But I got to give you a special warning. When you do things like I do wearing an Aura fitness tracker, or you go to a website that says, hey, we'll treat whatever condition it is you have. You don't need to go to your doctor for this. You don't know who you're dealing with, what they're going to do with the information about you. Are they going to resell it? What happens over and over again is you unwittingly sign up for some kind of ongoing subscription that's really hard to get out of. So before you go non-traditional with medicine, make sure you know that you read about the organization and know what you're getting into.
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11: High of 79 degrees on this Saturday with a few scattered thunderstorms possible. I'm Storm Center 7 meteorologist Ryan Mirando for WHIO.
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14: 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Live stream is up on Facebook and YouTube. Well, I just checked with my buddy Ron Otto, and we don't believe there was any hooning over the weekend. You know, on Friday, we talked about this on the show. There was a story on one of the local news websites that the City of Dayton police were going to step up their presence and patrols. And in that story, they reminded people that anyone participating in street racing, street stunt driving, anything of that nature, we affectionately call hooning. Yeah. You were gonna get in trouble. So I was thinking that maybe they knew of some sort of hooning hoot nanny that was going on over the weekend, and this was just them putting out the warning. But I didn't hear about it. Ron didn't hear about it. I didn't see anything in the news. So maybe the warning worked. The hooning warning worked. So I guess that's good. That's good. No hooning to report. We've got some animals in the news here.

0: Well, I got two stories here. First, we talked about the first of these beaver attacks a couple of weeks ago. And since then, there's been two more in Maryland. Maryland park officials at Seneca Creek State Park have closed down part of the park because there have been not one, not two, but three rabid beaver attacks. The first attack happened at the end of July. 13-year-old kid was bitten by a beaver while he was swimming. He suffered injuries to his hands and chest. And then on August 5th, a 19-year-old man was bitten on the ankle while fishing by a rabid beaver. And then this last attack happened last Thursday. A beaver attacked a 10-year-old girl. She was bitten while canoeing with a summer camp. The beaver escaped after counselors intervened, and the girl was treated for lacerations at a local hospital. So three rabid beaver attacks in a matter of weeks. That's crazy. And then this Lex one, I love this one. I mean, I wouldn't love it if it happened to me or in my house, but a Kentucky woman says she woke to discover a bear had wandered into her house through an open door. This happened last Wednesday night. I guess she and her husband, they live in Harlan County, Kentucky, which is in eastern Kentucky. They left the door open for air circulation because I guess they don't have AC and it was so hot. But they woke to find a bear inside the home. Now, that's frightening enough, sure. But what was really disappointing to this woman is that the bear apparently munched down on their leftover KFC. I guess they left the KFC out and the bear munched down on it. Munched down. She says that she spotted another bear a few days later, this time while she was cooking Sloppy Joe's. So, yeah, I guess it's they know when dinner time is there at that particular house. But, we haven't had any beer sightings lately. We had one, like a month or so ago, and haven't had any since.
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8: I want to talk to you about something that's been a huge problem. In fact, in a number of places, these are now being banned. Con artists telling you, you got to do something, whatever it is, involving you going to an ATM, could be at a gas station, convenience store, something like that. These are cryptocurrency ATMs. The scamsters trying to get in your wallet for whatever reason. person try to get you to go to one of these, send them untraceable funds. Once you've sent your money, it goes who knows where to somebody in crypto with no possibility of you ever recouping your money. Know that even though more and more of these ATMs are banned, they're still out there. You be careful whenever somebody's telling you you got to pay them right now and you got to pay them at a crypto ATM. The answer is no way.
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8: I love that more and more medicine is available direct to you and me as consumers. More and more medical services as well, outside of the direct normal way you'd go for medical care. But I got to give you a special warning. When you do things like I do wearing an Aura fitness tracker, or you go to a website that says, hey, we'll treat whatever condition it is you have. You don't need to go to your doctor for this. You don't know who you're dealing with, what they're going to do with the information about you. Are they going to resell it? What happens over and over again is you unwittingly sign up for some kind of ongoing subscription that's really hard to get out of. So before you go non-traditional with medicine, make sure you know that you read about the organization and know what you're getting into.
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13: And here's Heather with the weather.
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16: tracking warmth, but some scattered thunderstorms on this Saturday. High of 79 degrees. The best chance of seeing a few thunderstorms will be likely after 2 o'clock this afternoon. Not everyone will see the rain. For our Sunday tomorrow, tracking only a stray shower, otherwise lots of sunshine, comfortable with a high of 74 degrees. Mostly sunny on Monday, starts chilly in the mid-50s, high of 75. Partly cloudy on Tuesday, starting in the 50s again with a high of 76. Wednesday's looking really nice with a high of 80 degrees. I'm Storm Center 7 meteorologist Ryan Mirando for Dayton Severe Weather Station 1290 and 95.7 WHIO.
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8: I want to talk to you about something that's been a huge problem. In fact, in a number of places, these are now being banned. Con artists telling you you got to do something, whatever it is, involving you going to an ATM, could be at a gas station, convenience store, something like that. These are cryptocurrency ATMs. The scamsters trying to get in your wallet for whatever reason, try to get you to go to one of these, send them untraceable funds. Once you've sent your money, it goes who knows where to somebody in crypto with no possibility of you ever recouping your money. Know that even though more and more of these ATMs are banned, they're still out there. You be careful whenever somebody's telling you you got to pay them right now and you got to pay them at a crypto ATM. The answer is no way.
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9: 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I have a current events quiz and up for grabs tickets to see TLC, Salt and Peppa, and En Vogue at Riverbend Music Center, August 21st. That's this, what day is that? Is this Friday? Yeah, this Friday night. If you'd like to take the quiz, be the sixth caller at 937-957-1290 and we'll hook you up with tickets to see that big show. Hopefully it'll be nice out. We got some mail.
0: Back off the yellow jacket, and it's time for mail call.
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23: Oh, I'm a big fan of yours.
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9: 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Hey, Todd, I love your show. And listen, when I'm making my deliveries, I've listened enough to know that from time to time you talk about subjects like UFOs, Bigfoot, and ghosts. Yes, we've talked about all those. Have you ever talked about time travel? I don't think so. I came across a video on YouTube you have to watch. This guy claims he time traveled 1,800 years into the future and encountered AI robots, which I know you've also talked about. Yes, I have a fear of robots. It might be an interesting topic for your show. Keep up the great work. Jake and Vandalia. Well, thank you, Jake, for listening and loving the show. I appreciate it. I don't think we've ever talked about time travel. I know that according to Einstein, it is possible. But I don't believe that we've actually traveled forward or backward, for that matter, in time. But I looked up this story, and it's a guy by the name of Lewis Walker. He's from the UK. He claims that back in the 1970s, he worked for a secret Ministry of Defense group in the UK, where he had top secret clearance and knowledge, and that he was chosen to time travel. Let's see. It says, for reasons not entirely clear, his superiors thought he was the ideal guinea pig to test their new travel time travel technology. He says this was in 1977, and the U.S. government was apparently sending qualified civil servants back and forth across time. He was told at the time there was a 50% chance that it would work. Otherwise, he could be lost in space and time for eternity or even become trapped in between dimensions. He also says he was paid £250,000 for his trouble. He says he was ferried via helicopter to a secret base at the bottom of the English Channel, where the UK government was apparently also working on mind reading and teleportation. instead of finding a DeLorean or a blue police box, the time machine was this huge triangle-shaped device with wires sticking out of it in every direction. He said, of course, he was nervous, but had already signed the papers and he had to do it. He was told he was going to be thrust 600 years into the future, given a suit to protect against radiation, and plonked, his words, in the middle of the triangle. Before he knew it, he was flung far into the future, unfortunately overshooting the intended target by 1,836 years. That's, you know, if you can't be accurate with your time travel, you shouldn't be messing with it. He woke up with a blanket over him in a futuristic hospital and was greeted by a robot female voice. He says there were no people in the hospital, only robots that looked somewhat like people. When leaving the hospital, he found himself in this huge city where he says there were cars flying over him and the streets were full of robots, no humans to be found. He says a friendly time traveler from the year 2028 then told him that it was 4413, that was the year, and that humans no longer existed, adding that they had merged with technology long ago and now only robots remain. The robots were apparently the nicest people this guy ever talked to. He was then taken to a time station where he was sent back to 1977, safe and sound. Well, there you go.
4: That does sound like a George Norrie coast-to-coast story. I think from time to time he's had supposed time travelers call in. Yeah, I'm not buying it. Celeste.
5: Hi.
4: Hey, how you doing, Celeste? Where are you calling from?
5: West Carrollton.
4: West Carrollton. All right, you want to play the current events quiz?
5: Yes, I do.
4: Let's get it going.
6: 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Listen, everybody.
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4: 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Thank you very much, Norm Kelly, official announcer of the Evening Edge Current Events Quiz. Now, Celeste, before we get to the quiz, if you could travel in time, would you rather go to the future or would you rather go to the past?
5: The past.
4: And who would you want to go see? Anyone in particular?
5: My parents.
4: Oh, okay. See them like maybe when they were younger?
5: Yes.
4: Yeah, kind of like Back to the Future. You don't want to mess with it, though, Celeste. You don't want to, like, end up dating your dad because then you might not, you know, come to fruition.
5: I know.
4: You got to be careful of that. You got to be careful. Screwing around, the time travel shenanigans can really screw up the timeline. All right. So here's the deal, Celeste. I'm going to give you do you know how to play the current events quiz, by the way?
5: Yes.
4: Okay, I'm going to give, for those who don't, Celeste three questions, three possible answers, A, B, or C. And Celeste, tell everybody the answer is always...

0: the Necro Nip, or C, Zombie Filler?
1: I'm going to do Zombie Filler C.
0: You got it. Though I got to be honest, I like the corpse lift better. You know?
1: I kind of do too.
0: Yeah. All right, here's question number two. Several people have filed lawsuits against Mercedes-Benz after they claim a metal logo located in the car, A, is actually a hidden camera, B, made with poisonous lead, or C, burned them on their back after being heated by the sun.
1: Ooh, C.
0: You got it. But what's nice is now they have a nice Mercedes-Benz logo scarred on their back. Yeah, it's kind of nice.
1: Yeah.
0: All right, Celeste, here's question number three for the big win. Maryland park officials have closed areas of a state park after they, in a matter of weeks, three people were attacked and injured by A, creepy guy in a Bucky's costume. B, a drunken Jerry Mathers. Anybody get that? Did you guys get that?
1: Yeah.
0: The younger people. Yeah, Dalton, my producer, is like 20, and he doesn't get it. 21. Oh. Yeah. See, let me get to the answer. See, a rabid beaver.
1: See.
0: Yeah. So there used to be a show called The Beaver, Leave It to Beaver, and it was played by Jerry Mathers. Hence the joke. Okay, Dalton?
1: Yeah.
0: Okay. Well, congratulations, Celeste. That is awesome. Now, have you been to CTLC, Salt and Pepper, and En Vogue before? They were huge in the early 90s.
1: No, I haven't, but I was a big fan back in the 90s.
0: Okay. All right. Well, hang on the line. We're going to get your details, Celeste, and we'll get those tickets out to you real soon, okay?
1: All right. Thank you, Todd.
0: There you go. And that's how you play the current events quiz. 937-957-1290 is the number. Coming up next hour, I promise you, you're going to have a shot at winning tickets to the Evening Edge Cheez-It Green and Green Historical Marker Sneak Peek Preview. That's a long title. We should have shortened it up somehow.
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6: 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More and more medical services as well, outside of the direct, normal way you'd go for medical care. But I got to give you a special warning. When you do things like I do wearing an Aura fitness tracker, or you go to a website that says, hey, we'll treat whatever condition it is you have. You don't need to go to your doctor for this. You don't know who you're dealing with, what they're going to do with the information about you. Are they going to resell it? What happens over and over again is you unwittingly sign up for some kind of ongoing subscription that's really hard to get out of. So before you go non-traditional with medicine, make sure you know that you read about the organization and know what you're getting into.
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6: I want to talk to you about something that's been a huge problem. 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These are cryptocurrency ATMs. The scamsters trying to get in your wallet, for whatever reason, try to get you to go to one of these, send them untraceable funds. 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Know that even though more and more of these ATMs are banned, they're still out there. You be careful whenever somebody's telling you, you got to pay them right now and you got to pay them at a crypto ATM. The answer is no way.
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9: High of 79 degrees on this Saturday with a few scattered thunderstorms possible. I'm Storm Center 7 meteorologist Ryan Miranda for WHIO.
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12: There are some things you don't have to explain. You just know them. The sound of the box opening, the smell, that first salty, cheesy crunch. For generations, we've known it simply as Cheez-It. But before it became a pantry staple, before it became a lunchbox legend, before the whole country knew its name, it was born here, Dayton, Ohio. In 1921, the Green and Green Company created a little cracker that would go on to become an American icon. A piece of Dayton history baked into every square. And now, after all these years, we're coming back to where it all began. A history marker will be unveiled to honor Green and Green and the Dayton story behind one of America's most beloved snacks. So if you're from Dayton, this isn't just a cracker. It's a little piece of us. It's ingenuity, it's history, it's hometown pride with a whole lot of cheese. Come be there when Dayton remembers where the Cheez-It story began, because some legends deserve a marker, and some hometown legends deserve a little crunch. Cheez-It, born in Dayton, loved everywhere.
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6: 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More and more medical services as well, outside of the direct normal way you'd go for medical care. But I got to give you a special warning. When you do things like I do wearing an Aura fitness tracker, or you go to a website that says, hey, we'll treat whatever condition it is you have. You don't need to go to your doctor for this. You don't know who you're dealing with, what they're going to do with the information about you. Are they going to resell it? What happens over and over again is you unwittingly sign up for some kind of ongoing subscription that's really hard to get out of. So before you go non-traditional with medicine, make sure you know that you read about the organization and know what you're getting into.
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4: Oh, awesome.
3: Yeah.
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20: 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On the show, oh my gosh, we have got tickets to give away for the Evening Edge Cheez-It Green and Green Historical Marker Sneak Peek Party. It's coming up September 1st. You can get tickets. They're only $10 a pop. 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Just look for the little story, little logo. You'll see it. They're only $10. But I know we have some cheapskates in the audience. So we're going to give away some tickets this week. Each night you get a pair of tickets. Now, this is how you're going to win them. All right. Not right now, but later on when you hear my producer munching Cheez-Its. Be the sixth caller. Holy cow. Going to town. Be the sixth caller at 937-957-1290. And you'll win those tickets. Also, we have tickets to go see this. This is going to be a cool show. I remember playing these groups in my early days of Top 40 Radio. Tickets to see TLC, Salt-N-Pepa, and

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3: Depend on it.
4: September 8th, after the U.S. slapped 50% tariffs on Canadian goods today. Fox's Alex Hogan has more from the White House.
5: The U.S. has announced it will have a 50% tariff on as many as $20 billion worth of Canadian products after these negotiations failed. And then Canada, in response, is imposing these retaliatory tariffs that the Canadian Prime Minister says will begin on September 8th.
6: We were willing to drop our remaining retaliatory tariffs on strategic sectors, particularly steel, aluminum, and autos. If the United States substantially lowered theirs to levels that made it economic for Canadian companies to export to the United States.
5: Now, Carney said that he called off the negotiations, then that Canada could not agree to the U.S.'s new terms.
4: That is Fox's Alex Hogan reporting. Fox News has learned that teenage killer Carmelo Anthony will remain behind bars after a Texas judge shut down his bid for a new trial. Anthony's attorneys argued that a dispute with his former defense team kept him from testifying during his murder trial. The judge rejected that argument, leaving Anthony's 35-year prison sentence intact. He was convicted in the fatal stabbing of 17-year-old Austin Metcalf during a high school track meet in Frisco. Anthony is appealing his conviction. Just days after Hurricane Lala battered the Hawaiian Islands, Tropical Storm Moke is closing in on the Big Island, threatening dangerous triple punch of heavy rain, flooding, and damaging winds. National Hurricane Center says Moke has 50-mile-an-hour winds and is about 425 miles southeast of Hilo. Flood watch is in effect for the Big Island. 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
8: That heat's going to be out there for one more.
9: High of 79 degrees on this Saturday with a few scattered thunderstorms possible. I'm Storm Center 7 meteorologist Ryan Miranda for WHIO.
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21: 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It's Saturday night, and this is The Evening Edge Local Music Showcase. I'm Ian James. Thank you so much for spending part of your night with me. This is the show where we give love to artists all across the Gem City and have a chat with a local artist or band to get to know more about them and our music scene. It's also the show where we don't like to waste any time. We jump in and give you some new music. We kick off the hour with American Whale. They describe themselves as poetic heartland folk rock, and they also earned a finalist spot in the 2025 Dayton Battle of the Bands. Here's their song Two Roads on the Evening Edge Local Music Showcase on WHIO.
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1: 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I loved talking with them, and I'm excited for you to hear that conversation. Before that, though, here's their song, Back at the Start, on the Evening Edge Local Music Showcase on WHIO.

0: Back at the Star by Cherry Yum Yum on the Evening Edge Local Music Showcase. Like I said, I had the great opportunity to speak with them, so be sure to catch that conversation right after this break. I'm Ian James. 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
19: High of 79 degrees on this Saturday with a few scattered thunderstorms possible. I'm Storm Center 7 meteorologist Ryan Mirando for WHIO.
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0: Bunyan and James, and this is the Evening Edge Local Music Showcase. I appreciate you so much for sticking around. Like I said, I was able to speak with Cherry Yum Yum, and here is part of that conversation. What's going on, guys? How we doing?
1: Hi, good. How are you?
0: I'm doing great.
2: We are great.
0: Awesome, awesome. So, just to give an idea of who you guys are for the listeners, why don't you guys go around and say your names and what part you play in the band?
1: Sure, yeah. My name's Bridget. I am the lead singer and rhythm guitar.
2: Lauren.
3: I'm Lauren. I play bass.
2: I'm Greg. Dad Greg, play drums.
0: And Greg, who are you the dad to?
2: Bridget, the singer.
1: Yes.
0: Did you guys start this band out together with just you two?
1: It actually came along in an interesting way. So he was a founding member, but the very first idea was that we have a guitar player who is actually on a long-term trucking job right now. She's on adventure across the country, but she was actually my voice coach, and we decided to start a band together. And I was like, I know a drummer that might be interested.
0: Oh, wow. Okay. And then how did Lauren come to be in with this group?
1: Yeah, so Lauren and I are actually best friends, and we also needed a bass player, and I can let her tell the story, but she actually had played bass before, but I knew she wanted to try, so I asked her and she was down.
0: Yeah, Lauren, you want to add on to that?
3: Yeah, I mean, she pretty much told the whole story. I mean, she asked if I could come to practice, and our guitar player, Gabby, she started out as a bass player. That's what she's been playing her whole life. So I grabbed her bass, and then, you know, the rest is history. So
0: that's awesome. Now, how did you guys come up with the name Cherry Yum Yum? Now, obviously that's a dessert, but like, what meaning does that have for you guys?
1: Yeah, it's funny. One of the first times Gabby and I had a jam session, she was telling me a funny story about her friend. Spencer was saying that his grandma always makes Cherry Yum Yum, and she was like, oh, that'd be a cool band name. And like, the second I heard it, I was like, sorry, Spencer, we're stealing that. That's our name. So it doesn't really have any personal meaning to us. It just sounded really cool.
0: Have you guys ever had Cherry Yum Yum?
3: Oh, yeah.
0: Okay. I mean,
3: yeah, Bridget's. Yeah. Last year at Porch Fest, we played for a friend in their backyard, and Bridget's mom, Susan, made some little cups of Cherry Yum Yum to pass around. So it was really cute. And we were able to try it, and everyone else was able to try it. And it was like a perfect like summer snack. It was awesome.
0: It would be really funny if you guys had never even touched it and that was your guys' band name. So I want to talk about some huge moments that you guys have had. So for one, you guys played at this year's Dayton Battle of the Bands. That's huge. How was that?
1: Yeah, it was very cool. That was is definitely a huge stepping stone for us. We applied kind of on a whim. Like, we had played a couple shows here and there, and we only had one, maybe kind of two original songs. And we applied and happened to get it. So we actually had to write three original songs in like 3 weeks. And it was amazing.
0: Now, you guys were also able to do some covers, right? You did a Cherry Bomb as well. I'd like to get to know a little bit more about when bands that do covers, how do you guys like to put your own twist on to those songs?
1: Yeah, I think we pick ones that I think kind of fill out our set. And one of the ones that we've had fun with is doing like either a heavy rock version of a fun, more girly song. So we've been trying to get the heaviest version of Unwritten by Natasha Bedingfield that we possibly can. We're still working on it.
0: All right, and Lauren, Greg, do you guys have anything to add on to that?
3: We've
2: plugged in some different things going through all this, you know, like, hey, why don't we try this style or that style? But I think we kind of cling to the original one first.
0: And
2: then,
0: sure.
2: You know, if we could come across something, hey, last night I was thinking about blah, blah, blah. So, you know, then we'll try it out and see what sticks, basically. So.
0: And then Lauren, go ahead.
3: Yeah, and kind of bouncing off of that a little bit, I think that it's just fun also to me, you know, like we have one that I really love to play, and whenever we play, the crowd eats it up, Smells Like Teen Spirit by Nirvana.
0: Oh, yeah.
3: Just having that like fun, like 90s grunge coming in there too, and just kind of seeing what genres that we feel comfortable playing or that we like playing, and we also have we play Highway Tune by Greta Van Fleet as well. So just having, and we love Greta, they're like one of our favorite bands, and we just love playing all these different fun little spins on the rock genre as well. And then obviously with Cherry Bomb, I mean, it's an homage to our Cherry name.
0: Right.
3: It's also fun too, because Bridget says, "Hello, Dad, hello, Mom." And we have Dad on the drums and then Mom in the crowd somewhere working the crowd, you know?
0: Dad, do you ever wave whenever they say hello, Dad?
3: Oh, yeah. I'm pointing heavily in the crowd and luckily my mom loves being the band mom. So she's usually in, like,
0: so awesome.
3: She likes to hand out little cherry suckers to everybody.
0: Oh.
3: So she's also
0: involved. You guys should just start throwing those out to the crowds.
2: Yeah.
0: Now, you talked
2: and
0: about...
2: And I usually pump my fist when she points to me, so it's like, yeah, hello, Daddy.
3: Yeah, Dad.
0: That's great. Now, I also wanted to touch on this a little bit because, Lauren, you mentioned this, that you guys, when you do Smells Like Teen Spirit, you said the crowds eat that up. And I wanted to branch off of that a little bit because I know that you guys play some incredibly exciting songs. And you've done all these covers, and but you also have your own songs, Ghost Me, King of Me. They have some crazy pumped up energy to them. So do these crowds affect how you play with that energy, or do you kind of just... Go with it, not caring about how they're gonna react.
3: Oh, I mean, I can. Yeah, I was gonna say.
2: It depends on the crowd, basically. Like sometimes we'll be playing it, you know, and you may not see everybody jumping up and down or whatever, but we still have the energy coming out of it just because of it's our song and we just wrote this thing. It's going off the charts, you know what I mean, basically, and so. But then there's also the times where everybody's going nuts, and that just goes, you know, goes without saying that you're having a good time with it.
3: Yeah, so when we were writing a lot of our new songs, especially King of Me, a lot of our new songs, we have four, especially King of Me and Ghost Me, we really wanted a lot of, like, a rhythmic bass and, like, something that has that underlay that people can really gravitate onto. And I know that me and Bridget and Gabby have had a lot of conversations about how we want, like, the guitars to sound. And having, especially on, like I just said, King of Me and Ghost Me, we have that, like, underlay of the bass guitar that's basically playing the same thing the whole entire song. And I think that also helps the crowd kind of latch on, and they have something that they can bounce up and down to and, you know, dance and just have fun with it too. So I think that's a really big part of, you know, like, our songwriting process as well, as we definitely want to have that energy and have, yeah, just something that people can just groove to.
0: And then Lauren, go ahead.
1: Yeah, and I think playing them live for so long before we recorded has also given us a great testing ground to see what parts really hit with our fans and our friends, and also we've gotten some great kind of unexpected feedback. That one of the guys that was filming for Battle of the Bands, we ran into him at another Battle of the Bands night, and he told us that he couldn't get our one song, King of Me, out of his head. So always going for an earworm. Greg is really great at writing hooks and those little melodies mm-hmm. that stick in your brain. So,
0: Greg, did you have any previous experience before, you know, teaming up with your daughter and writing music?
2: Oh, yeah. Well, not writing so much as playing for about 48 years or whatever.
0: Oh, wow. Did you ever do anything?
2: I've been in bands for years, currently in another cover band. But there was a time when I was with another group, our current bass player and another guy. We had started a band called Cool Rudy, and we wrote a bunch of original stuff and recorded it. That was quite a few years ago, but it still kind of stuck with me. And the thing I wanted to say about this group was, you know, we kind of got started, and when I sat down with the girls and I was like, okay, this sounds really great. Now, what about a bass player? And when Bridget said Lauren, and I'm like, well, Lauren doesn't play bass, you know, so she was always wanted to. And I'm like, okay, well, there's a difference between that and really doing it. So we brought her in, and it's like amazing. She could play the beat parts. You know, she just had to learn the melodical part. And I'm like, oh, my God. So that's like our Cinderella story for the band as far as Lauren. Learning the bass within like a, you know, 6-month period or whatever. I'm like, okay, let's go.
0: Some crazy dedication. So, that's awesome.
2: Yeah. So as we got to play more and more covers and tightened our like feeling for each other and how we sounded together and the things that we liked and disliked as far as, you know, different songs and everything, once that kind of gelled and we kind of had a core group of songs that we wanted, and then this thing with the Battle of the Band came up and we're like, oh, we got to write a bunch of songs. So I kind of drew from that feeling and then started thinking about, you know, just some songs and some stuff that's going on here and there and how people are that, you know, want to be in the world. They don't want kings and they don't want, you know, different things that are going on right now. So yeah, that was kind of the inspiration.
0: No, and then, sorry, go ahead.
2: Yeah. No, I was just, you know, all of a sudden it came to me. Like,

0: It's local, non-political, and 2 hours of nonsense and fun.
1: Another diplomatic dance. I'm Daria Albinger, Fox News. President Trump is pushing to meet with North Korean leader Kim Jong-un again.
2: The Pentagon confirmed Wednesday the annual U.S.-South Korea military exercises will end 6 days early, following the president's order to substantially scale them back. The president has called the exercises costly and cited his personal relationship with Kim Jong-un.
3: The fact that I get along with him, that's a good thing, not a bad thing. He has 57 very powerful nuclear weapons.
2: The president also linked his decision to South Korea's refusal to support the U.S. effort against Iran. Seoul is now suggesting it could become involved in the Middle East if it means shoring up American military support back home. North Korea said Wednesday it still sees the scaled-back drills as a provocation and denied any contact between Trump and Kim.
1: That's Fox's Rich Edson. Iran is digging in as tensions continue over the Strait of Hormuz. Fox's Jonathan Hunt in Tel Aviv.
4: Iran's leaders are issuing new statements hinting at what they claim will be a new post-war order in the Gulf, which could leave the U.S. sidelined. Iran's parliamentary speaker, Mohammad Ghalibaf, writing on X, quote, "We've received numerous messages from neighboring countries about shaping new security arrangements and economic cooperation in the region. The United States put the security of every single one of its allies at such risk through bullying and pure disregard for their interests for the sake of Israel." But the president, Masoud Pezeshkian, for instance, said that it might be time to, quote, end the war.
1: The U.S. is expected to announce new economic sanctions against Iran on Monday. Pope Leo making another appeal for peace and dialogue while speaking to tens of thousands in the small Italian city of Rimini. He urged Christians to act with mercy. 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
6: Taking a look across the Miami Valley this evening, there are no accidents on your highways and they're all moving at posted speeds. I'm Grayson Zellick, WHIO Triple Team Traffic.
7: High of 79 degrees on this Saturday with a few scattered thunderstorms possible. I'm Storm Center 7 meteorologist Ryan Miranda for WHIO.
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2: 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We start off with Origami Summer. 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Here's their song, Late Night Infomercial, on the Evening Edge Local Music Showcase on WHIO.

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0: Now for the final song of the night, we listen to Cigar Box Scott. He's a roots and blues artist playing his music on a guitar made of a literal cigar box. It's crazy. Here's his song, Darlin', on the Evening Edge Local Music Showcase on WHIO. Wake up.

0: Darlin' by Cigar Box Scott on the Evening Edge Local Music Showcase. 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Now, for the latest info on local artists and shows happening in the area, you can head to Facebook, check out the Dayton Music Scene Group. You can find all you need right there. And stay right there, because when we come back, we'll finish out my conversation with Cherry Yum Yum. I'm Ian James. 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
17: Partly cloudy on Sunday with a high of 75. I'm Chief Meteorologist Austin Chaney for WHIO.
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0: This is the Evening Edge Local Music Showcase. Thank you for sticking in with me and giving some love to artists that were played tonight. It means a lot to me, and I'm sure it does to them as well. We do have a few minutes left here, so let's finish out my interview with tonight's guest band, Cherry Yum Yum. Because we got a few more minutes here, I just want to get a little bit more personal, if that's right, with you guys. What do you guys like to do in your free time, apart from making music? Obviously, I know that's a huge part of who you guys are, but I know sometimes a lot of people like to spend their time doing something else.
1: I can go first if you guys want. I have become what I've been joking is like my own merch girlfriend. And like, it's usually a guy in a band that has, you know, like his girlfriend wants to make them shirts. And I'm like, I have to be my own merch girlfriend. So, I've been unemployed for a couple months, which, has given me a lot of time to make, learn how to screen print, get into, I've been like tie dyeing shirts and reverse tie dyeing with bleach and then screen printing them. And I've been making, like custom lighters. I've been like filling them with resin today. And, I made a ton of koozies. I just got a Cricut. I'm a huge crafter, but it's been really fun to funnel it into something useful because I'm usually just making random stuff for myself. But, that I've become like, I've been joking about like working in a merch sweatshop in my own apartment. That's what my free time is consisted of.
0: Yeah, I saw your post that you guys had on Instagram about you had made all these shirts, and it was like probably like close to like maybe 50 or more. A bunch of shirts. Oh, and yeah. I saw you had made one, was it for your mom, a pink one specifically?
1: Yes.
0: Can I get a pink one? Like.
1: Yeah, you could. Yeah,
0: there I know we actually
2: had a lot of requests on the back.
1: So. Yeah, my mom had the idea for the Levitt show to put a QR code on the back for tips, so that if anyone wants, I'm not sure if it works, but it was a good idea.
0: That is awesome. I love that. And so Lauren, what about you?
3: So. I mean, honestly, I work Monday through Friday at a corporate job. So, you know, corporate queen by day, rock star by night.
0: And
3: yeah, I mean, it is what it is, you know, but in my free time. So my husband and I, well, we've been together for almost 10 years, so we just got married last year. And
0: congratulations.
3: Thank you so much. And we have just started a whole bunch of like house projects for the spring and summer. So just getting some curb appeal up in there, trying to just like fix up our house a little bit. I don't know. I just feel like I'm so boring outside of the band.
0: So
3: like,
0: you just adult, I you just, be, you're adulting in your free time?
3: Yes.
0: Yeah.
3: And I wish I had more band free time. So. But yeah, I'm just, you know, watching the World Cup, watching Love Island.
0: Yeah.
3: It's a full time.
0: Oh, my fiance is a huge fan of Love Island. That's all she watches.
3: Oh my God. It is quite the dedication, so I feel a kindred. I feel a kinship with her.
0: I'll let her know. I'll let her know about that. I'm sure she'll have a kick out of that one.
3: Yes, it's so good.
0: So Greg, go ahead. What about you, man?
2: Well, I work full time at a company out of Monroe, Middletown area. Oh. And but when I'm off work, I don't know, Cherry Mom and I like to go to festivals and do different
0: Cherry
2: things
0: Mom.
2: Together. Yeah. Cherry Bomb Mom. Yeah, she's the one who suggested Cherry Bomb.
0: I love that. That's great.
2: That took off like crazy. And then she's the like merch queen too. So
0: yeah,
2: she does a lot for the band and I appreciate every bit of it. But personally, I mean, I dabble in some RC airplane stuff, and my son and I will work on cars every now and then. We used to do more of it when he lived here, but so just normal things. I don't do anything extravagant.
0: Now, you guys,
2: I do set up drums and play them, you know, when I can, and you know, try to come up with some new stuff or some different beats, or just, you know, practice just. Stay my, keep my chops up and all.
0: Yeah, 100%. I get that. You can't take the music out of the man. I got you. So, and so you guys have said that you have other priorities, you have your jobs and stuff. So how do you guys find the time to get together when you guys have your own lives and doing your own things? And especially with Gabby on the road right now, what are you guys going to do when she gets back? How are you going to plan with a fourth person?
1: Yeah, that is something that we will definitely cross that road when we get to it.
0: cross that bridge whenever that bridge becomes a bridge.
1: Exactly, whenever that truck returns home. But we're hoping maybe that, you know, when Gabby comes home, she might be gone for like up to a year. So we're hoping that maybe Gabby and Alan would like to play together. I think like, you know, I play rhythm guitar sometimes, but I would love to not have to do that. And having two guitars would be, I think, just another notch in just like the overall feel of our band. And yeah, we try our best to get together when we can to practice. We have a practice space in Fairborn that we call the Cherry Pit. And, you know, just
0: I think probably near that.
1: Sometimes you might hear us practicing. I think we're just like,
0: that's what that is at 2 in the morning.
1: Yeah, really.
0: So, go ahead.
2: I've wondered myself if, you know, when she comes back, if she'd be open to doing like rhythm guitar and keys or something. You know, it'd be really cool. She's got a fantastic voice, and the way Bridget and her sing together is pretty unique as well. So we got our fingers crossed.
0: Yeah. Well, I'm hoping that, you know, maybe, you know, 5 years from now, and whenever you guys, you know, make it big, do national tours, and I'm still here in this little studio, we can have another interview and we'd have like 5 or 6 people on the other line.
1: Yes.
0: Exactly. Over round two.
2: Cherry, yum, yum, yum, yum.
0: Cherry, yum, yum, yum, yum, yum, yum, yum.
2: Yeah.
4: Me and Bridget always joke around that we manifest everything for the band a year too early. So maybe like our manifesting powers are just so great that everything just comes to us so quickly. So maybe sooner rather than later.
0: For sure.
1: Yeah. The where that came from, we're playing Porch Fest this year on August 22nd, which in Dayton Porch Fest, which is so fun. It's our favorite festival. And last year we had missed the chance to apply. And a couple months before, a couple that lives in that area saw us out and asked us to play like an after Porch Fest party at their house. It was like, we found a way to still play Porch Fest last year. And then we actually got real Porch Fest this year. So
0: see, that's what I'm saying. You guys already have a huge impact on the area. It's crazy. So before we wrap this up here in a little bit, I do have a couple more things. Number one is, where can people find you guys at online?
1: Yeah, our main place to find us is on Instagram or Facebook. So Instagram, we're at Cherry Yum Yum Band, and that's our most active platform. We post all of our stuff on there. And then we also are posting on Facebook. If you search Cherry Yum Yum, you probably have to put band in there because the recipe will come up. But we, you should see our logo on there. It's like a little red and white logo. So following both places there, whichever one you're on, is the best way to get updates from us. And we do have a YouTube channel as well, but it's all connected in there.
0: So final thing, for any aspiring artists or bands listening to this right now, what do you guys have for as advice for them?
1: Oh, that's a great question. Yeah. Mine is just to start somewhere. I think I spent so many years dreaming about it and thinking like, oh, I had to do this the right way. And like, it just kind of, you just have to start and keep going. And like the next step will appear.
2: Yeah, with my track record with different bands, I think the biggest thing that's held this band together and the band I'm with on the other side, or the other band I'm with, is we all get along. There's no drama. There's no, you know, nobody has to check their attitude at the door or anything like that. And we don't have to stop and listen to a guitarist rant and rave about something because he didn't like the way his pedal sound. You know, just that kind of stuff. If you can avoid that,